0: War on Friday.
1: Well, I think we need to share with folks that I was going to use your doll as a prop.
0: Yes.
1: But you are very attached to that doll. You would not allow me.
0: No, you can't.
1: To utilize your doll as a prop.
0: Of course not.
1: You're very close to that.
0: Why would I?
1: I don't know.
0: That would be terrible to do.
1: I don't know. I just thought it would be
0: this
1: nice.
0: This is not for Vin. This is just for me.
1: Yes.
0: And I'll show you on the doll where that hurts me, Ben, right here.
1: Like Linus in his blanket, huh? Very good.
0: Right here in my heart.
1: Well, you're deep, deep sensitive. Very sensitive. You like Damon. You're very sensitive.
0: Oh, Damon's just very a dour, sensitive. Depressed. Oof, I'm so glad he's not here. If you're noticing, Damon isn't here tonight. He's off tonight actually celebrating a very big, he's got his anniversary tonight, so congratulations to him and his wife. I don't know how she made it that long, but congratulations.
1: We should congratulate her.
0: Yes, congratulations to her.
1: For congratulate,
0: somehow,
1: Marie.
0: Weathering the storm known as Tropical Depression Damon, folks. No, congratulations to them, truly. When doing something like this, he puts a lot of time and effort into it.
1: Yeah.
0: And there's a lot of sacrifice made by his wife. So we congratulate them on their anniversary and wish them the best. Hopefully they're having a wonderful evening. And, we'll see him tomorrow night back here for Friday.
1: He's a real family man. You know that. I've been there to his home with his in-laws, who, by the way, are from Germany, so I get to share some of my German, you know. Haben Sie einen Plattenspieler, bitte?
0: The same line every time.
1: Ich habe Hunger. That's the only one I got.
0: Yeah, Feliz Navidad. Exactly.
1: But his kids, his family, his wife, you know, Damon can be a little bit cranky once in a while, but he is a real family man. He loves his family, devoted father, everything. Even the dog, you know, the dog gets major kudos in the house too, so, yeah.
0: Yeah, so David will be back tomorrow night for Friday night for Pizza Friday, as we'll do Friday night here in the studio. Vinny Mac is here. Vin Buddha.
1: How you doing? Here we go. You're opening up with Miss Finassi again?
0: I don't
1: understand.
0: It's a tick.
1: It is a tick. I think you do it on purpose, and you call it a tick.
0: I don't know what you mean. I'm trying to be sincere.
1: How long is the U?
0: The what?
1: The U. You know, sometimes, like, in different languages, they put a little line above.
0: Right.
1: To say.
0: You mean in German?
1: Yeah.
0: Don't they do that?
1: You. So the U is long. You. That's called an umklang or something like that. Yeah.
0: All right.
1: But we'll work on that.
0: Thank you. How are you tonight?
1: I'm good. I'm feeling good. I had a quiet day. Very unusual.
0: Which is
1: in
0: odd
1: my
0: for
1: world.
0: You to be quiet. Come on, you set me up on that one. Ben.
1: Very unusual. Yeah, there's no question about that. I mean, I hear that from a lot of people. It was a quiet day. I took it easy, but I had a New York early evening because I stopped at Frank's Pizza and got two slices and ate it in the car, which was quite a move. Thank you very much. And that was like the old school.
0: And you didn't stack them on top of each other John Travolta did?
1: I could have done a Travolta there.
0: Yeah.
1: You know what? I never did that before.
0: No, me either. The first, the only time I've ever seen that happen was Travolta in the beginning of Saturday Night Fever.
1: It must be a Brooklyn thing.
0: It must be. Yeah, I've never seen it before.
1: Yeah, yeah. But it's one of my favorite scenes, by the way. Even though it's not a scene, just him walking, getting a pizza, putting one on top of the other.
0: Yeah.
1: So cool.
0: It's a very New York thing.
1: Yeah, I love it.
0: And you know what? That's actually going to be one of the things we'll cover tonight. You know, New York Italians who are trying to be erased from history.
1: I'm so glad you brought that up.
0: New York City. We'll cover that in a little bit.
1: Okay.
0: I guess the big story of the day is something that people noticed, didn't notice, started to notice, and now it's starting to become, it's grabbing more and more headlines, is the fact that President Trump switched Air Force One planes.
1: Yeah.
0: When coming back from the NATO summit, leaving Turkey, made a quick stop in the UK, switched planes again, and then it's almost like, was something up? Did they hear about something?
1: Makes
0: you wonder.
1: I've said this before, but my biggest angst with President Trump has been his survival. That's been my biggest angst across the board, because we've seen the Charlie Kirk trials going on now and all that kind of stuff. We see how the left gets people so riled up that someone comes out to kill them. Now you've got the Iranians, you know, putting their thing. And they got enough fanatical people that, could take a shot at them,
0: right?
1: Which is scary. So changing the planes, but a little precaution there. Oh, man, I have to say, I would be devastated if anything happened to this guy.
0: I think we all would.
1: Sometimes I wake up and I'm like, thank God he's alive another day, because I just know so many factions want

0: a renewed conflict with Iran. Now, Trump left Turkey, again, on the old Air Force One, and then flying there, after flying there on the gifted 747 by Qatar last year. Here's what he had to say about that. Here's cut number five. Here's President Trump talking about changing planes, cut five. Check this out.
1: What was the security concern that caused us to change planes?
2: We sent this one in so that the Air Force Base here was in the same exact line. So you saw, did you see the picture?
1: We did.
2: Hundreds of pictures. Let me see that. You can't see it too well, but there are hundreds of people out there. So they came a little bit early and we switched planes.
1: So you're saying there wasn't a security concern?
2: No.
1: Why would there be any other issue?
2: Except we sent it a little early. Same line, going back. We sent it a little bit early so that we could let them see it. The base, the whole base came out and saw the plane, and then we landed.
0: Yeah, so that's the explanation from the president. I'm not buying it, not at all, not one bit. Especially when he kept saying we sent it on the same line, basically the same flight path. Why would they do that?
3: Yeah.
0: As a decoy? Possibly. Because that's what it sounds like. They didn't send the plane so everybody could go take a look at it. They sent the plane because maybe they had some intelligence that, hey, we might see something surface to air here. We need to be on guard. Let's see what happens. Let's send it on the exact route that we're supposed to take, and then we'll follow, a little bit later on that exact route, see what happens.
3: It was a good excuse to get the beautiful, beautiful plane. But as I was thinking about this thing today we're talking about here, where Trump, had to change planes and all the threats against him. And I'm also watching some of the trial with this kid who, Charlie Kirk,
0: Tyler Robinson.
3: So as I watch that, it just becomes so clear to me the narrative that we've talked about, which is the left just putting information out that's false, that enrages certain people. Like this kid, and all the evidence that's coming out, he was basically fired up over what the media has been talking about Charlie Kirk was about. I don't think if he ever listened to Charlie Kirk, and I hear that and I see what happened there and how senseless that killing was, how senseless the whole thing was, and how off base this kid was.
0: Yeah.
3: And then you look at, the president. And the types of things that have been said about him, and you have to wonder, just from a fearful standpoint, there's kids like this out there, not just kids, adults and others.
0: Yeah, adults.
3: Misguided by this information,
0: yep.
3: Thinking that they're dealing with the truth and reality, but in reality, they're dealing with a whole fake narrative. And the Charlie case is one big example of all this.
0: Yeah.
3: Just like this kid in Butler. I bet you if he was on trial, we'd be seeing exactly the same stuff. And I guess my point is that at some point, someone's got to be culpable to this stuff. Like the media. Someone has to be responsible for.
0: Well, something has to be done for the media. Because, what they're allowed to say and get away with on a regular basis is basically criminal. And being in media as long as I have, it's kind of descended into chaos as far as I'm concerned. Let's go to cut number six here. Here's President Trump. And again, we're talking about changing planes. And then one of the reporters asked about closing the windows. Here's that question to the president. Trump talking about that here, cut number six, and the Iran threat, cut six. Check this out.
4: Do you know why they had us close our window blinds? That was not usual.
2: Well, yeah, because probably on a dangerous flight because of the sleaze bags that we have to deal with.
4: So you think that Iran was possibly thinking charging?
2: Well, if they asked you to close your windows, probably they feel that way. They didn't ask me to close mine, but if they did, I would have done it. No, these are sick people. So I could see something like that. I didn't know they did that, but I could see something.
0: Yeah, so he talked about that, and then this is the line that everybody's talking about, which is kind of funny, but it's true. Cut number seven, here's President Trump talking about if he goes down. You can't say it plainer than this, Vin. Cut number seven, check this out.
1: Were you aware of any credible threat by Iran against Air Force One?
2: Well, I have a threat all the time. I'm number one on their list before you, but if I go, you go, right?
1: So
2: perhaps someday you want to change professions.
0: basically saying, if they shoot this plane down and you guys are on it, if I go, you go. That's what he's saying.
3: That was really amazing, by the way, having him say that. And the other thing he said was referring to them as sickos. You don't hear other presidents

0: being that blatantly honest about a really demented regime, a really demented society and group of people, the fanatical, fanatical side, and calling them sickos. I think that is, as much as there might be some traditionalists that'd be like, well, that's, you know, rude, that's bad right. language. It's actually not. It's the type of language that when you're dealing with absolute thugs that are crazy, that will do anything, you have to deal with them in the gutter like they are. It's one of the things Trump does really well.
1: Right.
0: He puts things right where they are, and they are sickos.
1: Yeah, and they do belong in the gutter. Retired CIA officer actually said that maybe the Trump new Air Force One isn't ready for prime time, and that could be part of the problem as well. So we'll find out. Yeah. I guess we'll see moving forward. That is segment number one. Slick Rick is going to be joining us. He's running a little bit late. He's got sports and stuff coming up, so we'll talk with him in just a little bit. Vinnie Mac is here. I'm here. Everybody else is off. You guys are there. Thanks for tuning in us in on a Thursday night. We'll take a quick break and come back. Real America's Voice and 103.9 LI News Radio. Stay there.
2: For 103.9 LI News Radio, I'm Jay Oliver. A 31-year-old homeless man now facing charges for allegedly desecrating a tombstone at a Huntington cemetery. Police in Suffolk with the arrest. Michael Oracchio Tuesday night outside the Huntington Rural Cemetery on New York Avenue. He's accused of throwing rocks at past cars and busting out a window of a nearby business. When officers arrived, Laraki allegedly ran into the cemetery, knocked over a tombstone, and desecrated it, then tried to fight the two responding officers. Firefighter recovering after an early morning house fire in Bayshore yesterday. Crews did respond to Lockwood Road. It was around 6 a.m. The fire burned for more than an hour before being put out. No one else injured, but firefighters did rescue several cats from the home, carrying them from fire to safety. For 103.9 LI News Radio, I'm Jay Oliver.
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1: 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Welcome back to the program. Yeah, we're not on the network, but it's kind of a crutch. I get it. I understand. But we are on 103.9 LI News Radio and on all the socials. So welcoming you to the Rumble Rant, the Twixers, the Twitter Xers on X, the YouTubers, the people on Facebook, Getter, and everybody in all the chats. Thank you so much for joining us. We appreciate it. Again, this week they're doing special live coverage of the Charlie Kirk murder trial. So that's going on, and it's being covered on the network. And of course, we're holding down things here in the chats, in the social media world. So thank you for joining us.
0: Have you watched any of that, by the way?
1: I've watched a little bit of it today. I saw a little bit, and I must say, and I don't want to grab my tinfoil hat here, Vin.
0: Uh-oh. Because you happen to have one, I believe, aren't you? Yes, it's somewhere.
1: Yeah. Where the hell is it?
0: Yeah,
1: Aaron, where's my hat? Anyhow. I'm watching this quote-unquote boyfriend testify.
0: Yeah.
1: And I just feel like, you know how you said the media is responsible for winding this kid up, yep, making him believe certain things. I wouldn't be surprised if this guy was also involved in helping wind him up.
0: Yeah.
1: You know what I mean?
0: I agree. I totally
1: because
0: agree.
1: It just seemed like he seemed a little too relaxed talking about it. And it just kind of caught me the wrong way. I'm like, who is this person? And why does he seem like he's kind of, I don't know, normal? And I mean that in kind of this way of, it's not someone you would expect to be involved in a murder trial like this, right? Who would be involved with a guy who would do something like this. This guy just seemed like he was, I don't know, was it a front? Was he putting on the fact that he's not maybe really gay? Maybe he kind of winding him up on purpose because he wanted him to do something. Who knows? I don't know. And again, I'm just speculating, and people don't take it the wrong way, but it just, I'm just saying, you know, when you see someone, they kind of give off a vibe, right? You kind of get a feeling of someone, and just, and that was the first thing that jumped to my head. I'm like, who is this guy? Why does he seem like, you know, he doesn't seem as twisted as you would expect him to be.
0: Well, that's very interesting, because what I thought about when I was hearing his testimony and throughout the entire thing, which, by the way, it's pretty damn clear this kid shot Charlie, okay? All this conspiracy theories out there, all this other stuff, it's pretty clear he's the guy that did it. But what's also clear, to your point, which is a really, really good one, because when you peel underneath these are normal people, meaning they're just regular people. They're not psychotic people. To our point of being manipulated by this information, it's what we see on Facebook. No different. What I hear and have heard in this trial from his testimony and from other things that the killer had said is no different than the rhetoric I see from regular people, left-wingers on Facebook, who are people we might have known in business and through other walks of life. That's what really scares me, is the normalization of the radical thinking, you know?
1: Yeah.
0: And that's what the point you're making is, you expected someone that probably would have their hair on fire here going back and forth with him and sounded a little nuts. But no, sounds like just a kid you'd probably see next door.
1: Right.
0: You know, talking about it, that's the scariest part.
1: Yeah.
0: Because they've affected the normalcy of regular people to such a fake narrative that then they go out and they shoot and kill someone.
1: Right. And you know, you could attribute it to any number of factors. Let's face it, the current, you know, that age group right now that deals with, you know, let's face it, they were helicopter parented. It was everybody gets a trophy. There's no consequences to anything you do wrong. Don't worry. I'll talk to the teacher. We'll get you out of this. That's the end of this. That's the kind of stuff. And then all of a sudden, this guy gets off the reservation, so to speak, from his normal family and ends up with this dude who doesn't look, you know what? He doesn't come across like a gay guy, right? Who is going to be transitioning. He doesn't come across that way. He comes across as a normal guy with long hair. That's, again, I didn't see enough of it. I don't know the guy personally. I've never seen him in person. I've never, you know, I can't say I've dove into his background, what have you. But it just doesn't seem like one of those tranny wackos that we always hear about.
0: Right. Well,
1: that Kevin loves.
0: Distinctive
1: Kevin Downey Jr. loves those guys. I think he's going to have a football team with them.
0: There's a distinct difference to that. But one thing I think is probably very true is they probably talked about President Trump and Charlie in the way that we kind of think they did, which is, you know, oh, Charlie's anti-trans, Charlie's, you know, all these bad things. And Trump, the same thing. So they they probably had those conversations, even though this kid didn't look maybe as radical as other trans people we've seen.
1: Right.
0: And frankly, maybe he's just not. Maybe he's just, you know, not that radical. That's why I'm saying what I'm saying.
1: Right.
0: I expect to see people who do things like this to be a little, to be crazy, you know, a little or more so crazy. Mm-hmm. But I see a normal, and the kid too, who killed Charlie. This is not a kid that was abnormal. This is a regular kid in a neighborhood. So right. the fact that they both look normal is the scarier part. I wish they looked crazy.
1: Right.
0: I feel better about everything. And right now I feel vulnerable in a sense because
1: yeah.
0: I see people every day that act like this and say the same things that they say about Trump and Charlie Kirk.
1: Yeah. And a lot of them are your friends on Facebook. It's crazy.
0: A lot of people, I do get into these same battles. That's why I'm kind of like bewildered by a lot of this because I just equate it to people that I know that are saying things because they're influenced by this information. I'm like, well, that's not true.
1: Right.
0: I remember one of my good friends from college called me a racist because I supported Donald Trump. There's an adult who, just like you and I, just guys like you and I, no different. This is yep. a regular guy, not crazy, not anything. When you hear that and then you see someone actually shooting and killing someone, this is the anger they're bringing out. But these are normal people that they've brainwashed and manipulated and changed. Gay, straight, trans, whatever, doesn't really matter. They're putting out a false narrative that these people are bad, meaning basically Trump and Charlie.
1: And anybody who supports them or likes them or listens to them or voted for them or what have you, you know, you're talking about the weak-minded, the followers, you know, people like that. That, let's face it, there's a lot of weak-minded people in this country who are like, everything's against me. You're right. You're right. It's everybody else's fault. It's not my fault. No, it could be that you're sitting around on your ass not doing anything all day. That could be part of the problem.
0: And not all trans people, let's try and be objective here.
1: No,
0: I mean, there's just good people. And if they happen to be trans, they're trans. Well, I'm not saying that at all. Matter of fact, I'm saying just the opposite. I'm saying that I don't care about any of that. These are just normal kids to me that got radicalized by the media and the left.
1: Right.
0: Period. That's really where I'm going for. Trans, no trans or anything. I really don't care.
1: Yeah. Unfortunately, there's been too many normal people that have been radicalized by the media, by the left, by the politicians. That's the sickness. When your politicians are out there saying this radical stuff, you know, calling for people to be, taken out. And we've seen a lot of them, and a lot of them are like, oh, I didn't say that, and then you play the video of them saying it. That's part of the problem, too. And anybody who objectifies and kind of puts up on a mantle some of their representatives or senators is stupid. We don't even do that with the president. I understand. I'm a fan of President Trump. I'm good for 75% of the stuff he talks about and wants to do. That's fine with me. I don't agree with everything. There are some things that I'd be like, I probably wouldn't have done that if I were you. But I'm not sitting here going, I live my life. I don't wake up thinking, how can I love the president?
0: Right.
1: Meanwhile, you've got people on the left, all these lunatics, the guy who shot Charlie Kirk, and all those wackos who wake up every day thinking, oh my God, I have to do something. My life is over.
0: Yeah, yeah.
1: They think about this all the time, and that's the problem.
0: It's the anger.
1: We went off on a tangent, but a good one.
0: That's okay.
1: All right, Vinnie Mac is here. We'll do some news with him. I've got some news as well. We got more on the Graham Plattner. We've got that New York Italian story we'll talk about. And the people that actually found Graham Plattner. You're going to love when you see this video. If Vin hasn't seen it yet, these people are lunatics. But you got to see him to believe him. We'll take a quick break. When we come back, hopefully Slick Brick will be here. We'll do some sports with him. And more with you guys in the chats on a Thursday night. LFS6B. We'll be back.
9: 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From the city to the tips of the North and South Fork. 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
10: ABC News, I'm Dave Packard. Officials in the region say Iran responded to overnight U.S. strikes by launching strikes toward neighboring countries, including Kuwait, Bahrain, and Jordan.
11: Right now, no clarity as to when it might end. But another interesting fact, both what we've heard from the president is he's been very clear that strikes are coming. Both what we saw earlier this day on 2 days of strikes so far, he has telegraphed that they are coming. It's kind of a message being sent to Iran right there as well.
10: ABC's Louis Martinez. A source says Democrat Graham Platner privately told staff he plans to officially file paperwork to withdraw from the main Senate race on Monday, the day of the deadline to get himself off the November ballot. A lawyer for the family of 18-year-old Nolan Wells says it will conduct an independent autopsy following the 18-year-old's death while celebrating 4th of July with friends. Attorney Ben Crump saying the family has concerns about Mississippi authorities investigating the death of a young black man. This is ABC News.
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1: Live from Studio 6B, Real America's Voice on a Thursday night.
0: Oh, yeah.
1: Damon, where are you?
0: Yeah.
1: Oh,
0: I'm comfortable
1: goodness.
0: In my skin,
1: I just
0: so
1: found
0: I'm okay
1: out,
0: doing that.
1: I just found out something about Vin that, well...
0: It was for business. You know I'm doing that digital show with...
1: You know what? No.
0: The digital human show?
1: No, you can't...
0: It was research.
1: You can't cover your proclivity for your love of ABBA flying across an ocean to go see a digital remake of it by saying it was for business.
0: You know I'm in that business, right?
1: I don't care.
0: But I know you don't care.
1: You could have signed off
0: reality.
1: On it and be like, oh, send me a video. Awesome. Great. Thank you.
0: No, you got to go see the show and experience it. And yeah,
1: this
0: I like
1: is a
0: ABBA.
1: Whole new level. You thought I was gay.
0: I like ABBA. And hey, comfortable in my own skin. Just not a worry. Not a worry.
1: That's awesome.
0: I do want to talk about this Plantner guy.
1: Yes, we have to talk about Graham Plantner because I teased you with that video.
0: You did. You did.
1: Of the people that found him. I didn't realize there was I guess Democrats do this. They go hunting for candidates. And this is exactly what this was. They were hunting for a candidate in Maine to beat Susan Collins. That's all they were doing. It is almost like when the president says central casting.
0: Yeah,
1: that's exactly what the Democrats are doing here. And it's almost like with who was the Republican out of Long Island who got busted?
0: Oh yeah, I know what you're talking
1: about. What's his name?
0: He's actually
1: George
0: in
1: Santos.
0: Congress.
1: Yes.
0: Yeah.
1: He was kind of central casting for the Republicans at that time because they're like, oh, wait, he's Hispanic, he's gay, he's this, he's that. He's checked all the boxes, and they thought, great, let's put him up. And they didn't properly vet him. This is exactly what the Democrats just went through. He didn't win, thankfully, and get into office. But that's exactly – he's the George Santos of Maine.
0: Well, there's two things that bothered me initially about this. One, the obvious one, Bernie Sanders and Pocahontas and all them back in this guy. But as I heard he was pulling out, as he was withdrawing from the race, I was watching another network, mm-hmm. channel surfing. That other network, Fox News, showed this guy's presentation, the speech he made or whatever he did. He did a video or something. It was like 12 minutes long. They had this guy on air the entire time. And I'm thinking to myself.
1: They did 11 minutes? The entire 11 minute
0: the
1: video?
0: The whole thing.
1: Oh my
0: And
1: goodness.
0: I'm outraged by it because I'm like, first off, this guy's a joke. He's a lowlife. He's another one of these left wing hacks that they put in just to do the, just exactly what you said, just to undermine the government and try and get elected. They don't care what they're all about. But we gave this guy 11 minutes to tell us why he was pulling out. It's like, that's a 30 second story. To me, that's a 30-second story. Graham Platner caught doing this. He's pulled out. Here's a couple of comments, and he's out. They ran that thing so long. I'm like, why are you doing this? Why are you giving him a national stage as if he was running for the presidency of the United States? This is, you know, for a congressional seat in Maine.
1: Yeah.
0: I mean, first off, I get it. Susan Collins and all that kind of stuff, and I understand the whole Bernie thing and Pocahontas and all the left-wingers that supported this guy. All of a sudden now his popularity goes down a little because of this alleged rape thing that happened, and they turn on him. But we don't need to showcase this guy for 15 minutes, 10 minutes, 12 minutes on national TV to give him more credibility. He doesn't deserve any of it. He deserved 30 seconds in my book.
1: The only thing missing was Damon calling for Aaron to blow him up.
0: Well,
1: that probably would have happened in the first 30 seconds.
0: We would never. We might run a little clip.
1: I've got two little clips.
0: Okay. Just they better be short.
1: And they're very short. One is 12 seconds. The other is 10.
0: Okay, good.
1: Out
0: well
1: of
0: done.
1: The 11 and a half minutes he did, I only found those two would be enough that we would need to play.
0: I don't want to have to blow that up.
1: Right.
0: Thank you.
1: So let's get right to it, shall we? After being accused by his former girlfriend of being raped, Maine Democrat Senate candidate Graham Platner announced he is finally suspending his campaign in an 11 and a half minute hostage video he posted on social media Wednesday, which he continued to deny the allegations, though really didn't go after the person who made them and didn't really say, I'm totally innocent. He just said, no, this is false. He didn't really make a play to say, oh, my goodness, this, I'm going to fight this tooth and nail because I am innocent. I guess maybe we know why. Again, he continued to deny the allegations, blasted the political establishment for derailing what he called his movement. Here is cut number eight. Here is Graham Platner, again, dropping out of the race, cut eight.
18: My name might be on the ballot right now, but that ballot line belongs to the people of Maine. And on November 3rd, it needs to belong to the people of Maine.
1: Yeah, so there he is, demanding it be to the people of Maine, even though, you know, let's face it, he's a self-professed communist.
0: Well, they put him on a pedestal.
1: Right.
0: Chuck Schumer, Bernie, everybody in that party put him on a pedestal like he was the next coming. So his ego went a little out of control. Dude, you're in nothing. You should never have been even voted. They voted him. He won the primary.
1: Yeah, which is crazy.
0: People voted for this guy. And he never, by the way, denied or took responsibility for the Nazi stuff, for this alleged rape, for anything he's done. He's always just made excuses as to what they are.
1: And then we hear the politicals. You know, the Rokanas, well, it was a dark place in his life, and now he's come through the other side, and it's a redemption. Redemption, my ass. This guy's just a screwball loser who you guys got suckered into with a stupid mustache. Cut number nine. Here he is. You gotta hear this one. Cut nine.
18: I love this state. I love Maine, and I love Mainers in ways that I can't really describe.
1: Yeah, in like a rapey way. That's probably the way he can't describe, because then he'd get in trouble
0: for it. Look at him getting all emotional about
1: that. Exactly. The fake emotion, the fake, you know, oh my goodness, I'm such a gruff guy, and, you know, me and my roly-poly with my little Nazi tattoo and my oyster farm that my mom pays to be my best customer and paid for me to have it. That's who the Democrats are. And it's amazing that he got as far as he did, but when you have a party that's struggling to connect with regular people, they went with a shiny object before they got to see what was inside of it.
0: Yeah, and I know that Damon vehemently disagrees with this because he and I debated this on air, but I think you and I are on the same page with this, and that is The more the Democrats enable crazy candidates like this, which they've enabled so many, they're losing the middle of their party.
19: Yes.
0: And ultimately, they're going to implode and go against each other at some point, because this radical side of the party are the people who are voting, but they're not the people who are voting in the national elections. They're voting in these local elections. And I think that there are, not that I'm happy about it. I don't want to see bad people get in office.
1: No, me either.
0: But I think that they're self-destructing right before our eyes. And when the party leaders can't even understand this, Hakeem Jeffries, Bernie Sanders, he's a party leader. No matter whatever, like Bernie or not, he is, I mean, the guy almost won the presidency. I mean, he had to back off to let Hillary run.
1: Well, you
0: remember that whole thing?
1: He didn't back off. They took him out. This was that was the Democratic Party taking him out because they needed Hillary.
0: They made a deal with him. Whatever happened, he did pull out. They took him out. So, okay, fair enough.
1: They took him out.
0: But he is a leader in that party. Hakeem Jeffries is their leader in the House. They got Schumer. All these people supported this guy. They don't understand. I think the smart move, if I were running the Democratic Party, so get all Democrats out there, turn your TV sets off right now. But if I were running the party, I would lean into the crazy as crazy. I would separate myself completely and say, no, that is not who we are as a party.
1: Well,
0: we're going this direction. I think that would be a winning formula.
1: That's
0: frankly
1: the thing. They can't do it at this point.
0: It's suicide.
1: They have given up so much of that normalcy for the crazy. There's no way for them to recover now. They're kind of eating themselves alive, which I love to see. Specifically, when it comes to candidates for this upcoming midterm election, here's President Trump on Graham Plattner and what he had to say about the Democrats picking a new candidate. Cut 10. Check this out. Oh, man. Oh, I thought somebody else was going to hit it. Sorry, Aaron.
0: Aaron's fixing the camera because Slick just showed up.
1: He's in a bind. Here he is.
20: He's in a bind. But should they be able to do it? Well, I guess he's going to lose. I would imagine he's going to lose. It's very interesting. When a Republican woman came out with the same charge, nobody believed her. When this woman came out, everybody believed her. Right, Doug?
1: Yeah, so there it is, pointing out the obvious about the charges against Graham Plattner, accused by a woman who just happens to be a Republican now, of assault, being thrown into a room, grabbed, and thrown around. But no, that was good. That's fine. That's fine. You can do that. Believe all women. Me too. But no, he actually raped one of ours, so now we have to take him out.
0: They're phonies, and we're giving them too much airtime ourselves.
1: Yeah,
0: we are. You know what? Let's just put a pin in it. Goodbye, Britt. We'll see you.
1: Well, not before.
0: We'll never hear from you
1: again.
0: Not
1: before I play that video, because you got to see it. Oh. And we also have to welcome Slick Rick here to the show.
0: Hey,
1: Slick.
0: How you doing?
21: Evening, gentlemen.
1: Welcome to the program.
0: Gentlemen, thank you
1: for joining us.
0: Yeah.
21: I was listening to you guys coming in. I heard you sounded great on the radio.
1: Ah, thank you.
0: How'd we look?
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0: How'd we look, okay, on the radio?
21: Phenomenal. You definitely have a face for that.
0: Thank you.
1: So Slick has got sports. He'll do that in just a little bit. Hey, just so you know, the Democrat Party actually was – the room, I don't know if you heard this, because Vin, you travel in those circles.
0: Thank you. You
1: may have heard this. Grey's Anatomy star Patrick Dempsey. The Democrats were trying to pitch him to run in place of Graham Plattner.
0: What for? What's this guy got to do with politics?
1: Exactly. It doesn't matter. I think he has a place in Maine. They're like, he'd be perfect. Let's get him.
0: Well,
1: he sent a warning shot and a sharp warning to politicians about trying to think he's going to come out and run for office. So that's not going to happen. Dempsey says he gave the run for office a real thought, but not because I was looking for a new career, because myself, an honest question, could I make a difference? I can make a better, bigger difference with people outside of public office.
0: Yeah.
1: So he's not after power. He's after trying to help people with his foundation. So that's where he's going to stick.
0: Yeah. And you know what? That's probably one of the most respectable answers you can get, as opposed to just someone like typically just looking for power.
1: Yeah.
0: And then getting rich.
1: Yeah.
0: Through the system. And creating more fraud and or other garbage. But look, they got AOC elected, so
1: that's
0: this party's capable of doing anything.
1: And again, when we're talking about them casting for new candidates, hey, Aaron, how much time do we have? 2 minutes? After the break, I'm going to play that video. We'll do some sports with Slick, and then I want to play that video for you.
0: How you doing?
1: So you can see the people that chose him who vetted him,
0: yeah,
1: and they talk about it, you're actually going to, if it doesn't remind you of a pair of people in a movie, then I will show you who those people are, because it's that twisted.
0: Yeah.
1: The way these people come off. If you haven't seen the video, if you haven't seen the video out there, you gotta stay for the next segment, because it is just, it's really otherworldly as far as I'm concerned.
0: Wow. Like, and like, coming from you, otherworldly. Yeah, otherworldly. That actually means something.
1: Transcendental. it's really crazy, because the first thing I thought of when I saw this was I flashed to this movie and I was like,
21: that's the Green Hornet.
1: Look at that. There you go. Slick. You guys are wearing the same thing. No, when I saw these two people, I was like, this can't be real. These can't be real people. This has to be from a movie. It's not. It's real, and it's scary.
0: All right.
1: We'll do that after the break. We'll also do some sports with Slick, who's just joined us at the show. More with you guys in chats as well on a Thursday night, live from Studio 6B, Real America's Voice, and, of course, in all the chats, 103.9 LI News Radio. Stay there.

0: 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I'm Jay Oliver. Uncle Giuseppe's Marketplace is looking to hire 250 new employees at their Greenville location, Wheatley Plaza store, scheduled to open on the 14th of August. 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How about the New York Islanders looking for a fan to design the team's third jersey? 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

0: Now he says live from Studio 6B, Real America's
1: Voice. 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
0: 103.9 LI News Radio on a Thursday night. Welcome back to the program. Slick Rick has got some sports. Vinny Mack is here.
1: How you doing?
0: We're going to dive into that that couple that brought us or brought the Democrat Party. they brought us a lot of content, so I'll thank them for that.
1: Okay.
0: But,
2: fair enough.
0: But,
1: oh, this is the clip you're gonna run?
0: Yeah, the clip will do. Slick, do you want a little more time for
2: some? No, I'm ready to go when you guys are. I'll give a little brief on why I was late. I apologize. I had a meeting tonight for a lot of folks in the chat know I'm a Chamber of Commerce president for many, many years. We had a great meeting tonight at the Bayport Aerodrome, which is an airport, on Long Island. Well, a hangar, and it's for old planes. And we had a flyover from a Black Hawk helicopter. The National Guard, two pilots came in. My dear friend, Fred Costi, who's our treasurer in the chamber. He's a big pilot and very involved with the Air Force community, airline community. And we brought the Black Hawk helicopter in. Phenomenal. $20 million helicopter. Wow. Landed right at the foot of our meeting. It was unbelievable. Everybody was literally blown away, especially when the helicopter took off. They were laughing. My hair was like a coif. But so anyway, I had to wait till they warmed up. It takes a few minutes. You got to warm it up, get the turbines going. And unfortunately, I was a little bit late, so I apologize. I thought I'd get here a little sooner. But
1: quite an entrance.
2: Fantastic.
1: Yeah. Or exit.
0: We should have had them drop you off. That would have been an entrance.
2: Oh, that would have been cool. Yeah, and actually, they probably landed like just up the road a piece there at the airport.
0: You could have rappelled down one of the ropes or something and be like, all right, I'm here for sports.
2: You know, it's just amazing, though, when you see, you know, what the great, you know, our country, what we have in the military, and these fellas were just great fellas. The National Guard, but hey, you know, that's a second line of defense if anything goes wrong, right? Then the National Guard steps in. And just to see that piece of equipment, gorgeous. I got some great pictures on there.
0: Did you get inside?
2: I got inside. I got great pictures in the cockpit. I did an interview.
0: Did you get the 50 cal? Did you say,
2: I didn't start shooting.
0: Can I light it up?
2: No, I'm like, 4th of July's over, though, Gatto. No, but it was a nice time, and it was great for our members. We had quite a turnout tonight at the Bayport Aerodrome right here on Long Island, and it was good, just good to celebrate our and realize what a great country we have and the great product. When he said 20 million, he said they're taking bids if you're interested in buying it. So, Ben, I don't know if you got that kind of coin laying around.
1: I could use a chopper.
0: But, you could throw it around.
1: Make my life a lot easier if I can helicopter around.
0: Yeah, especially if you can get from West Palm to Sarasota.
1: When you decompress, a helicopter would be very effective.
2: It's pretty cool. That would be cool. I should have took a flight over. That's right, Rick. Maybe next time we'll do that. We'll arrange that. So obviously, World Cup today. Only one game in action, but a big game. Obviously, Mbappe and France moving on. They defeated Morocco 2-0. I don't think there's any surprise. They were heavily favored in that game.
1: It was a good game, however.
2: It was pretty
1: solid.
2: First
1: half was close.
2: Yeah. It was questionable in the beginning. You're right. But you know, France has got to be, you know, obviously the 2-3 team, right? France, Argentina, and Spain now. Three big teams. Morocco made a nice run, though. Hats off to them. But, Mbappe's one of the greatest. I mean, he's one of the legends of soccer, of course. And, well, speaking of Argentina, though, FBI is investigating Argentina Football Association over alleged $300 million money laundering. This is Mariana Angela of Breitbart. Yeah. Multiple reports say the Argentine Football Association, known as the AFA, is being investigated by the FBI and U.S. federal prosecutors over suspected money laundering and other financial issues tied to its business activities in the United States. Investigators are reportedly looking into how more than $300 million moved through the U.S. financial system and whether any of those transactions broke federal law. The AFA, headed by Claudio Tapia, has overseen Argentina's recent success, including its World Cup triumph in 2022 and the team's current title defense. Argentine newspaper La Nación reported that investigators are reviewing sponsorship deals and other commercial arrangements linked to the federation's U.S. operations. The FBI is reportedly considering interviewing former officials from President Javier Milei's administration who may have had access to AFA records through Torprod Enter, LLC, the company that handled the payments from sponsorships and commercial agreements. Torprod Enter allegedly processed more than $260 million connected to the AFA through accounts at several U.S. banks. The report also claimed another $57 million was paid to various people and companies without a documented business purpose. That's not a good thing, guys, including
1: transfers. Sounds like the Democratic Party.
2: Sounds sounds like a democratic donation, man. You're right. Was paid to various people and companies without a documented purpose, including transfers linked to individuals receiving social welfare, associates of AFA Treasurer Pablo Tavillon, and a person described as the national team's spiritual advisor. You know those spiritual advisors.
0: Oh, yeah, you got to have one of those.
2: But we shall see what's going to happen. Reports say U.S. authorities are examining the flow of sponsorship and broadcasting revenue handled through commercial partners, and witnesses have already spoken with federal investigators. No one has been charged, and the investigation is still ongoing. So, little distraction as Argentina continues to move its way with the great Lionel Messi, and we'll see what happens. I believe they're playing in the next day or two. I think maybe Saturday they play.
0: I think Saturday.
2: So we're obviously going to keep an eye on that, and just unbelievable. And just one more quick one, Rick. How about that ex-Olympian who pleaded not guilty in reflecting pool damage case reported on this last week? AP report, Washington.

0: like an amoeba. It just moves as one thing and kind of goes side
1: That's
0: to side.
1: So true.
0: Right, right? It's just a glom, a glut of whatever. And this thing just kind of, it's like slime. It just
1: There's no independent thinking.
0: There's no independent thinking. Yeah. They're not allowed to, you know, vary outside. You cannot love the country anymore. You cannot be for capitalism. You cannot be for a closed border. You cannot be for America, because that is not the Democrat Party anymore. That party has long since died. It is now morphed into this thing that we don't really recognize, but it has a name. It's called socialist communism.
1: Yep.
0: That's exactly where they're going. They can't stop that train. As much as they try, you know, I watch Harold Ford Jr. on another network, Fox, and, you know, he sounds like a normal guy.
1: Right.
0: He's a normal guy. He's been that way his entire career. I remember when he was in the House. Normal guy. John Fetterman. For all the bashing we did on John Fetterman with his
1: we were
0: neck
1: hard
0: growth.
1: On John Fetterman, by the way.
0: Oh, we were very hard, especially on Fetterman and his growth. He's turned out to be pretty freaking normal.
1: But I've not heard Fetterman be as animated as he has been lately.
0: Yeah.
1: He has thrown some F-bombs. Like, he's thrown out some strong language about where the party is now.
0: Yeah, because
1: he's genuinely
0: right.
1: Pissed.
0: Yeah, and he's right. And you hear from some of the other people, who's the guy who used to be with Obama, and now he was Chicago mayor for a little bit. You might know his name.
1: Rahm Emanuel.
0: Yes, Rahm Emanuel, yeah. Who talks about this is the party's going crazy. Van Jones talks about this party's nuts. You know, you hear from those types and you think, all right, well, the Democrats might have life somewhere, but not in this incarnation, not while this group of communists has taken over. Because they kind of, you know, the media's, you know, playing with them.
1: Well,
0: playing
1: on top of the communist side, you know, which is where they're going, they lost their focus on solving problems. It's as simple as that. When you run for office, you're usually running on a platform of, I'm going to try and fix these things, whatever they are. And that's what you run on. And that's what just about every politician throughout our history has run on, Republican or Democrat. I'm going to try and fix these problems. Now, we might not have agreed on the problems or how they want to fix it, but they've never run on just hate.
0: Right.
1: Hate the Jews, hate Israel, hate the country, hate all this stuff. No one's really ever run on just hate, except, of course, hate Trump, which has been their main platform. But there's not one problem where they offer a solution.
0: Right.
1: Just the solution. Even the communist socialists, they're not offering solutions.
0: No.
1: They're offering, I hate how the country is now, and we're just going to go do this. They're not saying, I'm going to go do this to make anybody's lives better, to solve anything. They don't want to solve a problem. To me, like, that's the major disconnect from the normal Democrats, who I didn't agree with how they wanted to solve problems, but they wanted to solve problems.
0: Well.
1: In a way that might not. I'm going back to guys like Joe Manchin. And the guy you just mentioned, the guy on Fox.
0: Harold Ford Jr.
1: Yeah. They genuinely seemed like they wanted to solve a problem.
0: Yeah.
1: In a way that I didn't agree with, but they didn't just run on hate.
0: Right. They didn't run on hate. They didn't say that that's what they're.
1: The entire platform is just hate.
0: And I understand that, but let's face it. If you solve the problem, well, then you're going to get voted out of office. Because you gotta have something to run on. And if you don't have something to run on, well then you're useless.
1: And that's why Trump's different.
0: That's why nothing ever got done. That's why everything got so bad that made it possible for President Trump to come in and say, you know what? I am gonna fix this. Let me show you how, because I've done it already.
1: Even Obama pretended to solve a problem. He pretended to run on solving a problem.
0: Right.
1: We didn't agree with it. So don't misunderstand what I'm saying, but he ran on, I'm going to try and solve these things, as demented and backwards as he was, the worst president our country's ever had. Well, no, Joe Biden outdid him.
2: Joe took the cake.
0: But you know what? And I have a clip from Joe Manchin that I didn't send, where he talks about talking to Joe Biden about the people in his staff.
1: I saw that or read about it.
0: He said they're crazy. Like, he was telling them, they're taking him
1: the
0: way
1: left
0: far
1: of the left.
0: Left.
1: He got the most extreme leftists in his cabinet, not in his cabinet, in his staff.
0: Yeah.
1: Yeah. That's what Joe mentioned.
0: And, you know, I'm sorry, but that's, you know, that's Obama's doing. So you can say Obama was the worst.
1: And Biden had no answer. Like, what do you mean? I'm going to change that. What do you mean? I'm going to fix that. What do you mean? Biden just didn't even respond to it. Like, well, that's what they said I need.

0: to do.
1: Yeah.
0: Right? That's what we had.
1: Right.
0: So I take it back. Biden was a terrible president. Obama undermined this country.
1: Oof. Yeah.
0: Biden, that all went another way with Biden, but Obama legitimately undermined our union, our republic, and our country.
2: No doubt.
0: In a very evil way.
3: And it's a lot easier to it's a lot tougher to put it back together when you have those factions still kind of festering underneath and working against the current administration, even inside the government today.
0: Yeah.
3: Very tough. But let's get to the people that actually found Graham Plattner, because again, you look at the Democrat Party, they don't really have a lot of people that come to them going, "Oh my goodness, this is wonderful. This person should be this. This person should be that. This person wants to be in all. This person wants to serve." This person was a rich kid who went to an $80,000 a year boarding school when he was a kid, had a very successful lawyer father and a super successful major architect grandfather. That's where the family got their money from.
2: Oh man,
3: that's number one. He hid that, but he couldn't hide his Nazi tattoo or his raping. But guess what? That was still not enough for these two, this duo, who actually found Graham Plattner. And here they are talking, and I don't know who they're talking to, because it's just a 1.5 minute clip here that I've divided up into three sections. But check this out. Cut number 11. Here's these two people. And if this doesn't remind you of two people in a movie, then maybe you didn't see the movie Knocked Up. Cut number 11. Check this out. Cut 11.
4: How did you find Graham Plattner?
5: Well, so, I mean, we went through thousands and thousands of prospects. Then, you know, Leanne pulled up this video of this guy with an oyster farm.
6: My name is Graham Plattner, and I live in Sullivan, Maine, the owner of Frenchman Bay Oyster Company.
5: And then she pulled up his FEC history and saw, you know, the money he'd given to Bernie Sanders and, you know, some other people. And that was enough information to know that we had the best prospect that we'd maybe ever seen.
0: Whoa. First of all, can this guy actually speak clearly?
3: I don't think
0: that would be a start if you're going to be on TV.
3: I don't think his testicles have fallen.
0: They are.
3: You're talking about two Ivy League educated radical Democrat socialists who basically came out of nowhere. Well, I guess they're radical socialists, and their only objective was to unseat Susan Collins. We're talking about, let me get their names here. I can't find their names now.
0: Doesn't matter because they're both
3: Daniel
0: losers.
3: Morath and Leanne Phan. There they are. Daniel Morath and Leanne Phan. They are posing as the Democrat Socialist Party of America party that they had there. But that's a real video, Vin. They found him and thought, this guy's going to be a great senator.
0: Yeah, that's the criteria. The criteria is you donate to Bernie and you have a couple of good posts on social media and they put you in as a candidate to run for Senate. You know, I legitimately tried one time to see what it would be like to run for office here. And I have to say, there was a lot of criteria.
3: Right.
0: This was no walk in the park.
3: And George Santos still beat you.
0: And George Santos did. it was actually what I was going to be running for. And they got George Santos. But there's a whole process in there. You can't just get some Yahoo as an oyster farm and a bunch of Nazi tattoos because he donated to Bernie Sanders to run.
3: Obviously they did. In the summer of 2025, Morath and Phan were in Maine scouting for a new candidate. That's how they found this guy. It wasn't organic. It wasn't just some. They were purposely looking for somebody to run for office.
0: Wow.
3: Here they are, cut number 12, talking about the vetting that they went through to for Graham Plattner. Cut 12. Check this out.
4: How did you go about vetting him? And why did you?
5: We paid a nice firm a whole chunk of money and got some stuff back.
4: Did the vetting process turn up the tattoo that became so controversial?
5: No.
2: They missed that detail.
3: Sorry, but he totally lied right there.
0: You know, I'm going through a process right now with a public company. They are doing a background check, and my entire work life and probably some parts of my personal life, they are checking out
3: they're
0: in great detail.
3: Right.
0: Because I might be a board member of a public company. That scrutiny should be the minimum of what these candidates get.
3: Yeah.
2: Exactly.
0: They didn't come close. And that's just a public company for some stupid little business.
3: Yeah. On top of that, security clearance this guy would have had if he made it to Senate.
2: Sure.
0: And he might have been on.
3: Would have never passed.
0: He might have been on a major committee too. Like they put AOC on the Foreign Relations Committee. I mean, right. Think about this. Can we put the biggest moron in the House?
2: Yeah.
0: In the Foreign Relations?
3: And she's another one who answered an ad. They were casting to run for somebody in office. Here finally is cut number 13.
0: I'm going to start answering ads from now on.
3: Cut number 13. Here they are asking about more about the vetting in the Reddit posts. Cut 13. Check this out.
4: The Reddit posts, did that turn up in the vetting process?
3: He's lying right here.
2: Yeah. He won't look him in the eyes.
5: The firm sent us a thing, and it had some of the posts, but it didn't have all of them.
2: He could be like Bill Gates' son, right?
4: The fact that he had posted these things on social media.
5: I said none of this will or should stop him from becoming a U.S. senator.
3: Yeah.
0: So why would that stop someone?
2: And all the girl does is laugh. What is it with them?
3: Again, it reminds me of, do we have that picture of Knocked Up? Look at these.
2: That's very good.
3: From the movie Knocked Up with Seth Rogen.
2: That is very good.
3: That's who they are. You can't make it up.
2: Give peace a chance.
0: Oh, my God.
2: Wow.
3: Unbelievable.
0: That really is scary. I mean, as funny as that is, it's really scary.
3: It really is scary.
0: It is scary.
3: All right, we're going to take a quick break. When we come back, more live from Studio 6B, Real America's Voice, 103.9 LI News Radio.
1: 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Queens man now facing kidnapping charges after holding a woman hostage at a Huntington motel. Nass County police arresting Bowerd Singh after reportedly threatened and forced an 19-year-old victim to meet him in Woodbury. Back on July 6th, now upon meeting the victim, Singh allegedly punched her in the face and then drove her to the Abbey Motor Inn on West Jericho Turnpike. That's where he threatened her with a box cutter and told her she was, quote, never going back home. And after some time, the victim was able to call police. That's where they found her and arrested Singh. A local child hospitalized after a crash involving an electric dirt bike. They were riding in Bethpage. It happened at around 3 yesterday afternoon at 7th Street and Sherman Avenue. According to police in Nassau, the juvenile was riding the e-bike and then crashed into a pickup truck at the intersection. That child had to be airlifted to a local hospital with unspecified injuries. For 103.9 LI News Radio, I'm Jay Oliver.
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3: 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And like I said, I should be making that switch kind of soon. So I'm excited to make that change. Yeah, make that change, because let's face it, we got to do our part, you know, in every little part that we can, right?
0: Like the man in the mirror.
3: Exactly. I don't know what that means, Finn, but
0: that's the Michael Jackson song.
3: Okay.
2: Yes.
3: I know what the song is. What does it have to do with Patriot Mobile?
2: Tito, pass me a tissue.
11: That's good stuff.
0: Oh, okay.
11: Man in the mirror. Okay. Big song.
0: You know Michael Jackson?
3: I know Michael Jackson, okay. And I know Eddie Murphy doing Michael Jackson, and that was not a good Eddie Murphy. That was not a good Eddie Murphy.
0: That was, yeah.
3: All right, let's do some sports with Slick Rick. 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
11: All right, we got Wimbledon, guys. The ladies were out there today.
0: Yes.
11: And obviously, Linda Noskova made easy work of Kuzcak. 6-4, 6-4. Very easy there. And then Coco Gauff was out today. She's Coco Gauff is out, actually. Muchova said, move over. Carolina Muchova ends Gauff's run at Wimbledon in semifinals. AP report. Wimbledon, England, Carolina Muchova. I call her Muchova, move over. Coco Gauff's run at Wimbledon in a drama-filled tiebreaker to reach the final on Thursday. Gauff wasted a match point in the tiebreaker and so did Muchova before she finished off 6-2, 1-6, 7-6. It was such a big fight, Muchova said. It was a roller coaster. Muchova will meet Linda Noskova, I just mentioned, in an all-Czech final on Saturday after Noskova beat Marta Kostyuk of Ukraine, 6-4, 6-4. Gauff had a match point at 9-8 in the tiebreaker when she fluffed an attackable forehand into the net, Vin, to follow a potential for a serve. I know you're a big tennis fan.
0: Thank you.
11: And I just panicked a little bit. Gauff said, explained that she was attempting a drop shot. You know, it would have been cool to see Coco Gauff, you know, from the U.S. get in there, but we've got an all-Czech Wimbledon final on Saturday.
0: Coco played well up to this match. I mean, she played well in this match,
11: she
0: too.
11: Did.
0: But
11: She played actually a little above what I thought she was going to do. And my favorite is watching. I mean, the men are great, and they're very powerful. But I love the finesse of the women. I really enjoy watching the women's tennis, even more so than the male final. So I'll be looking forward to tuning into that
0: on
11: Saturday.
0: Got this wild card, this kid. I think he's
11: – the kid from Britain. Yeah. We talked about him last night. Yep.
0: He's ranked, I think, 180. He's going to be
11: 114.
0: 114.
11: Yes. Yep.
0: He's in the semifinals of Wimbledon, and he beat really good players. This was not like a couple of guys got hurt or got sick or walked over.
11: Yep.
0: I'm up. That must see TV for me tomorrow morning. I'm watching.
11: That's appointment television.
0: Yeah.
11: No question about
0: Sinner,
11: it.
0: Sinner, Djokovic, so. And what's his name? Fry.
11: Fry. Yep. Now, exactly. Ben, Arthur Fry. Arthur Fry.
3: Then yep. which one will you be when you take the court? Like, do you pretend you're one of these players? Because I saw you.
11: Yeah, he'll be deep fried.
0: I do.
3: I saw he posted on Facebook today.
0: Yeah. You see that form?
3: Tennis pictures. Awful.
0: health were good.
11: No,
0: my
11: they
0: form
11: were good.
0: Was excellent were in those pictures.
3: Right, the form was
0: McEnroe.
3: Fine. As
0: McEnroe
3: long as
0: Federer.
3: There were no other players on the court or a ball in sight, your form looked great.
0: I was hitting against the wall trying to get my game back in action. But I pretend to be McEnroe or Federer. That's what I think
11: more
0: about.
11: Like McIntosh.
0: Yeah, so if I hit a great shot, I'm like, Federer.
11: Federer.
3: You yell out the name.
0: This is what I do.
11: You're just a sinner.
0: My daughter's a very good tennis player, but what I do to drive her crazy is if I hit a really good shot that beats her, I turn over to her. I go, you can't teach that. Don't even try it. Don't think about it. You can't teach that. And she's like, what the hell's wrong with you?
3: Does she beat you?
0: Well, she's pretty damn close. I've been able to handle her up till now. I think she's got my number now. Right. She's a hell of a player.
11: Arthur Ferry is the gentleman's
0: Arthur
11: name.
0: Arthur Ferry.
11: From Britain.
0: Arthur Ferry's fish and chips.
11: World-ranked 114. Yeah. World-ranked 114.
3: Great fish and chips.
0: Arthur Ferry's fish and chips?
11: Yeah, Djokovic and Sinner, I think that's going to be your finals, Vin.
0: Well, you know, Zverev is ranked number two.
11: Yeah.
0: The number two seed, the tournament, he's playing Ferry.
11: Alexander Zverev is fantastic.
0: So those,
11: fantastic.
0: He should be, he and Sinner are one and two. That's the way it's supposed to go. I'm hoping Djokovic goes, and I'd love to see this wild card kid get in there.
11: Yeah.
0: You know, and
11: it's cool. It's a great finals. Semifinals.
0: Yeah. Right. It's going to be fun.
3: And is that all Slick Rick
11: Sports? Yes, that's it for this report.
0: Yeah. Thank you, Slick.
3: All right. No problem. Well, Slick Rick Sports brought to you by Mike Lindell's MyPillow. You use our code LFS6B at checkout. I don't know if you saw, you saw this because we talked about it at the top of the show.
0: Okay.
3: I don't know if you saw this, Slick. Mayor Mamdani's map. New York City immigrant neighborhoods.
11: Oh my gosh.
3: Sparks outrage because it ignored, get this, Little Italy. How the hell?
0: It's like ignoring Chinatown. Little Italy, Chinatown.
3: Do you even consider making a map of the neighborhoods in New York City and Little Italy is not one or two?
11: You ever hear of the Feast of San Gennaro's? I mean, the world changes in September there. Yeah. Come on. Are you kidding me?
0: It's awesome.
3: Completely.
11: Ooh, that is definitely
3: completely serious.
11: I think that was a Freudian slip.
3: Mayor Mamdani caught some Italian heat after releasing a map of Big Apple's ethnic enclaves that includes places like Little Palestine. Never heard of it. Doesn't exist. but ignores historic Little Italy and other notable Irish and Jewish immigrant areas. It's just insane.
0: Little Yemen, Little Palestine. Yes. I mean, seriously?
3: Little Ukraine. There is no such thing as a Little Ukraine.
0: No. Hey, you know what there is? There's Hell's Kitchen. There's Chinatown. There's Little Italy.
11: Chinatown, for sure.
0: There's the Flatiron District. There's these places.
11: The Diamond District.
0: The Diamond District, which is, you know, heavily Jewish.
11: Yes, of course.
0: That's where the Jewish delis are. I mean, this is what, this is the greatness of New York.
3: But
0: our ethnicity.
3: He includes Little Africa. Which I've never heard of.
11: I never heard of that either.
0: It doesn't exist.
3: Let's see. Little Haiti doesn't exist.
11: Little Haiti.
0: Doesn't exist either.
3: Haiti's small enough as it is. Now you're going to make it a smaller?
11: My goodness.
3: I mean, come on. Where else do they include? Little Odessa. Where the hell's Little Odessa? Where the hell's Odessa?
0: Both,
3: like nobody knows where Odessa is, and Palestine doesn't exist. But meanwhile, they
11: like a bus stop in Georgia.
3: Map here. This is ridiculous.
0: This is what very few people voted for.
3: This is what nobody
0: this jerk off in.
11: This is crazy.
0: Did I say that?
11: Yeah, you can. We're not on the network. Yeah,
0: sorry about that. I apologize if that.
3: I mean, let's face it. Little Italy was established in the 19th century, and it ain't going anywhere. I don't know if I don't know if you've been to Staten Island. I don't know if you've been to the Five. But I don't know.
11: Oh, Staten Italy.
3: Yeah,
11: I call it Staten Italy.
3: There's a lot of Italians, whether it be in the Bronx, Brooklyn. Yankee Stadium at one time. It was all Italians.
0: That whole Arthur Avenue area by the Botanical Gardens and all that, all Italian.
11: Yep. I think somebody's going to pay the mayor a visit. I think the mayor's going to get a visit from somebody.
3: I guess he's never heard of Mulberry Street because, you know, he's not really from
0: now
3: here.
0: I'm rooting for the mafia to go pay a visit.
11: Yeah, we'll forget about it.
3: I'm surprised. Do I see a little Uganda on there?
0: Maybe.
3: No, there's not a little Uganda because
11: he literally
3: where he's from.
11: Forgot Italy.
0: He did.
3: Little Italy.
0: No, it's a true story.
11: I can't believe this is a story.
0: Yeah.
3: It's true.
11: It's sick.
3: Can't make it up. Italian Americans, blah, blah, blah, blah, blah, blah, blah. I guess this was the founder of the Italian American Museum on Mulberry Street called the exclusion of Italian American enclaves in New York City a terrible mistake. To respect one is to respect all. He said Italian Americans are a major population in New York City. To not recognize the Italian Americans came from and settled is a terrible mistake. It wasn't a mistake, dude. He's trying to change the entire city and make it Muslim land.
0: Just eliminate.
11: Yep.
3: Yeah. So... Just a more stupidity coming from the mayor's office in New York City.
11: Take the cannolis, leave the prayer mats.
3: Yeah, exactly. We'll be back. Stay.
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12: ABC News, I'm Dave Packard. The U.S. says dozens of Iranian drones and missiles have been intercepted in Kuwait and Bahrain, home to several American bases. This after American forces launched a second night of attacks on Iranian targets. An investigation underway in Argentina where officials say a 22-year-old pilot was forced to land solo when her instructor jumped from the plane mid-flight, plunging to his death.
13: That student, still in shock after landing, saying she initially thought her instructor was joking. The federal prosecutor's office is investigating.
12: ABC's Victor Orkendo, if you or someone you know is struggling with mental health issues or thoughts of suicide, call or text the National Lifeline at 988. Maine Democratic Senate candidate Graham Platner says that Monday's the day he's going to drop out of the race following a new allegation of sexual assault, which he denies. No injuries reported after an Air Canada flight went off the runway and onto a grassy area next to it, coming to landing Montreal this afternoon. This is ABC News.
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3: All right, live from Studio 6B, Real America's Voice on a Thursday night. Damon is off. Paul is off. KDJ is off. It's just me, Vin, and Slickster.
0: Yes.
3: On a Thursday night.
0: The three amigos.
3: Yes. We got to turn our heads and yes. Yeah, we'll be back tomorrow night, of course. Excuse me, with a full house.
0: Oh, I'll get
3: so
0: it.
3: We appreciate it. Yeah. In the meantime, we are hanging with you guys in the chat as well. I know, excuse me.
0: That's nice.
3: You know what it is? It's my
0: no.
3: brand new. My,
0: blame it on the carbonation.
3: Should I do my pitch to Waterloo and hopefully they come aboard?
0: Oh, that ABBA song again?
3: Wonderful root beer Waterloo. Seltzer that I love and I drink every night. Thank you.
0: Wow. Rick Delgado.
3: No, it's really good. I just enjoy it.
0: Thank you.
3: Vin's got some news. He does a lot of flying around. We always tease him about that. His flights to and from Florida. He gets stuck. He has to decompress. He has to drive across the state. Oh my goodness. So much going on in Vin's life. He needs a Black Hawk helicopter to get him around.
11: That would get around.
0: I wish I had one.
11: Oh yeah. Come on.
3: Vin, you had something on the airport.
0: On Sunday,
3: right?
0: I was flying into Palm Beach International Airport. PBI, they call it.
3: Ooh. PBI.
0: And I booked my flight and I had to get a rent a car and pick the car up from Palm Beach International Airport, suddenly I see a change. And I'm very happy to see this change. And I'm very happy to hear the heads exploding in parts of Palm Beach County over this change because it's now the Trump International Airport. and they've changed all the signs. And when you go, I went on Avis to book my car, and you put down, you know, the airport you're going to, and up came Trump International.
3: Really?
0: Yeah. Oh, I was, really? Like, totally psyched when I saw that. I was like,
3: so it's,
0: yeah.
3: It's been officially done.
0: It's done. They've changed the signs. It's Trump International Airport. End of story. Done deal.
2: Really?
0: People are, heads are exploding from the left.
2: I love it.
0: And people are cheering on the right, you know, that Trump's getting acknowledgement. And especially in Palm Beach. I mean, he went and bought Mar-a-Lago, you know, and it was a dilapidated, you know, estate, really. And he turned it into this show place. He's brought so much prestige to that area. So many things, so much business. Companies are flying into South Florida left and right. The amount of business in Florida is really incredible. And Trump has a lot to do with it. DeSantis has a lot to do with it. But the Trump effect is happening there. So to rename the airport halfway, a little less than halfway into his term. I mean, I can't wait to fly in there, by the way, to do that and get in my Uber and go do my thing. Oh, it's so great. And it's not necessarily the biggest news story, but to me, it's personal because I fly there every couple of weeks. Right. You know, I'm in and out of there, going to the RAV studios there, as you know.
2: Yep.
0: And, you know, I never thought I would see, at least during his term, Trump International Airport.
2: That's
0: so well
2: cool.
0: Done. Eric Trump is the guy that got it done. He's the one that really pushed it through. I don't know how they got it through the government and did all that, because, you know, it's a mixed bag down there, you know, with the liberals and the conservatives and,
3: oh my goodness,
0: in that part of Florida.
3: Imagine now how many are going to reroute their flights so they don't have to land there.
2: I'm not going to land there. I don't care if it was a crash landing.
0: Oh, I am.
2: I'll land in the Everglades.
3: If you're that crazed.
0: That's right. Yeah.
3: And a lot of them are. They will do that.
2: Yeah. Rosie O'Donnell won't land there, I'm sure.
3: I'm sure not.
2: Well, her hair will be on fire.
0: That's what Trump should say. Rosie, you tell you what. Let's smoke the peace pipe. Come down to Mar-a-Lago. Fly into West Palm.
3: I'll fly in.
0: And we'll talk.
2: Trump International.
3: Hey, as a matter of fact, here is cut number three with the ATC announcing that name change of the airport there. Vin, here is cut three. Check this out.
6: Attention all aircraft, effective immediately. Palm Beach International Airport is officially President Donald J. Trump International Airport. President Donald J. Trump International Airport, ATIS Information Hotel, now current, Trump Altimeter 3009.
0: There you go. I love it.
3: Wow.
0: I just wanted to touch on that, but I do have some other news stories if I can get to one of them.
6: Understand me, President Donald.
3: Yeah, so there you have it. The air traffic control announcing to the flight coming in.
0: That's great.
3: Guess what? You're landing at the brand new Donald J. Trump.
2: I think that's awesome.
3: That's
0: hilarious. It's a great airport, too, by the way.
2: Absolutely phenomenal.
0: Very simple airport. Yeah. But I did pick up a story today, and I found this interesting on so many levels, because Jeb Bush, it was part of this group, United Against Nuclear Iran group, and they were talking about weapons and nuclear weapons and so on. And we haven't heard much from Jeb Bush. Since Trump smoked him out in the primaries.
3: Yeah.
0: What do you call him? Low energy Jeb, I think.
3: Yep.
0: But anyhow, Jeb basically said, kudos to Trump. He praised Trump for what he's doing with Iran. And it got me thinking about this. There's a couple other points I want to make on this, but this first point is, many, many of the traditional Republicans, even the rhinos that we know they're out there, they may not say it, but they're like, thank God he did this. Thank God he's gone in and taken down Iran. Number one, no one's been willing to do it. Number two, we might have averted a real disaster on this planet if we hadn't done it. Jeb Bush was praising him, but he also said something that was a little scary, and we were talking about this Black Hawk helicopter, right? A $20 million helicopter, one of our major things in our wars, one of our big transportation, a weapon. We have arms on there.
2: That's it.
0: But this whole drone thing is something that they talked about, because the Iranians, about a year or two, maybe even 2 years ago, sold 136 drones to Cuba. There are 136 drones, like the drones that they're using to fly and attack Kuwait and other places. They're actually quite destructive. They're not tiny little drones. They're actually sizable aircraft that they fly across, but they are drones. They're in Cuba right now, supplied by the Iranians. Now, I'm not suggesting the Cubans are going to use it, but in this symposium that Jeb Bush was part of, he pointed this out and said, look, this is why I'm praising Trump, because one, we got to shut down these people that are supplying terrorism and arms to really bad actors. But two, it's 90 miles off our coast, these drones. The Cubans have that. It's a wake-up call to us, and it's also a wake-up call. We're seeing this drone warfare, which I equate to more like terrorist warfare. Because in a traditional sense, like, we've gone into Iran, we've blown the hell out of everything, right?
11: Mm-hmm. Yep.
0: And then they send a drone across, and it hits a rogue ship. They stop the whole thing. Like, these drones are really effective. They are the future of war. And they could put, if they wanted to, and if they had the capability, a little nuclear warhead on one of them.
3: You mean dust?
0: Yeah, nuclear dust. Yeah, yeah. A nuclear something. So there's a lot to unpack here. There's the fact that there's an underlying praise of Trump from traditional Republicans on what he did with Iran, which basically says he did the right thing. Folks have wanted to do it. No one had the guts to do it. And it might have avoided a very, very serious situation. And two, that Iran's been supplying our worst enemies with stuff. And those worst enemies, like Cuba and others, are right off the coast of our country. But these drones are really effective. I mean, they're you can fly them in, you can swarm them in, and they're a major, major tool for wars and weaponry now. We all have to wake up to this, because Iran doesn't have to do much, and Cuba wouldn't have to do much to send 20 drones across and hit Miami.
11: Yep.
0: And they do some serious damage. So the world is changing before our eyes with warfare. I think the Ukrainians just hit a lot of Russians' oil
11: refineries. I heard that. Yeah.
0: With a fleet of drones. Now, the Ukrainians, by the way, they're one of the inventors, along with the Iranians, of these drones in mass numbers. They've been making them.
3: Right. Low-cost
0: drones.
3: Yeah.
0: That's really why I was driving with this Black Hawk. $20 million for the Black Hawk helicopter, $25,000 for a Ukrainian or Iranian drone.
3: Right.
0: Now, will they do the same amount of damage and all that kind of? Well, maybe.
11: 1% of the cost.
0: Yeah. But just think about that.
3: Think about how many you can deploy. If you can deploy a few hundred, did you see the movie Angel Has Fallen?
0: No.
3: Gerard Butler.
0: I love Gerard Butler.
3: Right? He's got to protect the president. But they have a scene in this movie, and I think I played it here a few times, where they're trying to take out the president, and whoever's behind it, I forget who's behind it in this movie, they use these fleet of drones.
0: Yeah.
3: And it's almost like they're coming out of a missile silo where they're just choo, choo, choo, choo. It's like they're shooting them off 20 at a time, and it's like a swarm. And he's just watching it. He's like, what is that?
0: Yeah.
3: And it's a swarm, swarm of drones that are basically just fly, and it's like a kamikaze.
0: Well, the other thing explode. It does,
11: sure.
0: The other thing it does that scares me is, in the past, we had China, Russia, United States, superpowers. Technically, that's what they call it, because we all have nuclear weapons, right?
3: Yeah.
0: Now you've got the ability with these drones, which Iran has done, you know, a big number on, to supply with these rogue governments and these rogue groups. Like, now they'll actually have effective weaponry. They've never had that. We've had it. We've had air forces, navies, you know, submarines, all this major stuff. Now these drones, they change the game big time, hence taking out Iran. Is very important. And, by the way, shutting down Putin and not letting Ukraine get their butts beat here might be another one of those things, because these drones are going to get in the hands of a lot of bad actors. And that's what I fear, like the 136 that are sitting across from Miami, 90 miles away in Cuba. So I just wanted to point all that stuff out, because these are things that we really got to think about. When people start dissing the whole thing in Iran, who's supplying all this bad stuff to terrorists? Iran. And now they have drones to give to people? No, we got to take it all out. We got to wipe them out militarily and hopefully change that government.
3: Yeah. And again, when you're talking about this drone warfare, we've seen clips. You can find them online on social media of them being used in the field to take out, you know, soldiers, where a guy is running, he's shooting, but there's nothing he can do. Just explodes on him. Wow. And it's crazy footage.
11: It's a modern-day kamikaze, like you just said.
3: It's modern-day kamikaze.
0: And we're going to have a great drone army. I'd have no doubt the United States. But, you know, right now these rogue countries have them.
3: Right. I'm sure we do, because I think we're
0: not at the level that, you know, we're not making it for $25,000.
3: Right, exactly. We're producing the higher, more sophisticated ones.
0: Yeah.
3: No. But the Temu version is what they've got, and they can pump those out like they're cookies. You just pop them in, pop them out, you're done.
0: Yeah.
11: Yeah.
0: Yep.
11: No big casualty when one goes down.
3: Yeah.
11: Big deal.
0: And they use AI to get smarter in the field, and they do things like that. But anyhow, this all adds up to why we need to take out countries like Iran and not let them do the things they're doing anymore.
3: Yeah, exactly. And again, you know, you're talking about, the president and, people giving him crap about, what's going on in Iran now and, them hitting them again because the MOU has kind of gone kaput, the memo of understanding. You got to do what you got to do, right?
11: Because these people don't understand
3: diplomacy because they see diplomacy as weakness.
11: Yeah.
3: They look at you. You want to talk? You're weak.
0: Yeah. Yeah.
3: I'll cut your face off. That's what they think. And now they've run into a president who says, you know what? You cut my face off. I'm going to cut your entire town in half. How about that? That's what they understand.
0: That's exactly what they understand. But the hard part I'm seeing happening now is the way the left and the resistance to Trump is handling this, because they're putting him in a position where everything he does is a mistake with Iran. And like, this is one of the fastest conflicts that we've ever had. Even though we hear about it every day, 30 times a day, and the MOU and all this other stuff, it's still going at lightning speed.
3: Oh, yeah.
0: Yet you would think, like, when that MOU came out, they trashed it. They trashed it instead of letting Trump enforce it and doing the things he needs to do.
3: Right. Well, doing the things he needs to do now.
0: Yeah,
3: thank goodness. One of the things we need to do is take a break.
0: All right.
3: So we'll come back. Man, oh, man, it's been a fast, fast Thursday night show. Slick Rick has got one more sports report. We'll see what else Vin has got on his news pile.
0: And, of course,
3: you guys in the chats, live from Studio 6B on a Thursday night, LI News Radio and Real America's Voice. We'll be back. Stay there.

0: Well, 1039 LI News Radio. I'm Jay Oliver, a 31-year-old homeless man now facing charges for allegedly desecrating a tombstone at a Huntington cemetery. Police in Suffolk with the arrest, Michael Oracchio, Tuesday night outside the Huntington Rural Cemetery on New York Avenue. He's accused of throwing rocks at past cars and busting out a window of a nearby business. When officers arrived, Larracki allegedly ran into the cemetery, knocked over a tombstone, and desecrated it, then tried to fight the two responding officers. Firefighter recovering after an early morning house fire in Bayshore yesterday. Crews did respond to Lockwood Road. It was around 6 a.m. The fire burned for more than an hour before being put out. No one else injured, but firefighters did rescue several cats from the home, carrying them from fire to safety. For 1039 LI News Radio, I'm Jay Oliver.
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8: All right, final sweep of the scoreboard. For those who are still actually watching soccer, I know a lot of the U.S. has lost interest, but some of us hardcore guys still like to watch. France obviously disposed of Morocco after a good first half in, but then they went on to win that. So they're moving on. Mbappe, to no surprise, they were heavily favored going into the game. Major League Baseball, top of the seventh. Brewers lead the Cards 7-4. Rangers over the Angels 5-1. Bottom six. No score. Top of the first just underway. Diamondbacks at the Padres. We have the Rockies and Giants also just underway. No score there. Earlier today, Braves 10-5 over the Pirates. Mets down the Royals. Wow, Mets got a win. Royals are horrible. 7-3. Yankees 12-4 over the Rays. Wow, finally the Yankees with a win.
7: Finally, some offense.
8: Orioles 3-2 over the Cubbies. The Guardians knock off the Twins 5-2. Red Sox tip the White Sox 2-1 there. Tigers down the Athletics 4-1. Marlins over the Mariners 8-4. And the Cincinnati Reds, after back-to-back-to-back 11 home runs yesterday, they lose 1-0 to the Phillies today. Couldn't get one run. Geez. And that's a wrap on that. And just I want to get to this one story. It's actually a great story today. Actually, it's good to have some good sports stories about positive things that happen. And as soon as I can get to it, and let's get that on Fox here. Hold on. Oh, man, 1 second. I lost the story. How did I lose that? All right. I got it right. Yeah. Okay.
9: Now that's story. The Phyllis Diller story.
8: No, I got it. Devil Start. Yeah, sorry. Nico Hischier saved a family while boating. Matthew Riegel. Delgado, you saw this story on Outkick. With the NHL in the midst of its offseason, that doesn't mean that some of the biggest stars aren't putting in the work. And in this case, New Jersey Devils captain Nick Hischier, that work is saving a family from disaster. Hischier, the top pick in the 2017 NHL draft, hails from Switzerland and was over there this summer. According to Swiss German language outlet 20 Minuten, Hischier was boating near Engelhald, where a dam in the city of Bern, when he saw a family in distress out on the water. The family, two adults and two kids, was in an inflatable raft, wound up getting pulled toward the dam, and were unable to get themselves out of danger on their own. So that's where the Devils captain stepped in with actions that were described as heroic. It's awesome to hear that he sprang into action that to help those in need. But the best part of the story is Hischier's quote after the fact: "In this situation, everyone is grateful for support, and we were all relieved that no one was hurt in the end," he said, before going on to note the first responders were also helped out during the incident. Now, that is a hockey guy answer if ever there was one. He's being credited with saving a family, and when asked about it, he gave the family saving version of it. It was a team effort. We just went out there and executed, got pucks on the net. Great stuff, and that's what you want from your captain. So we just got awarded with
9: it. We love hockey players, man.
10: Is that what he said? Pucks on the net?
8: Yep, pucks that's on the funny. Net. And yeah. They saved it. So I don't obviously don't have any video footage of that, but great story. Great one out of the NHL. I'm going to save the Mondami clip for another time. He was complaining about Egypt getting robbed, but I don't think we need that.
10: Nah.
8: That's a wrap in sports. Back to you guys for
10: all
8: the last
10: right.
8: few minutes.
10: Slick, and again, Slick Rick Sports brought to you by Mike Lindell's MyPillow. 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You know, we do have footage of, though, Slick. We have footage of you.
8: Oh, whoa, let's see.
10: Slick and the Blackhawk. Check this out.
8: Oh, look
10: out.
8: At this guy. This is so
10: earlier young. Today.
8: Bayport Aerodrome. Look at that.
9: Oh,
10: you're
9: was
10: right.
9: That your, was that your hair?
8: That was my hair. You're right.
10: Like
8: there's Fred who put it together. Fred Costi. Look at that. That is unbelievable. Great stuff. And there's Slick and helicopter.
10: Look at you.
8: And there's my boots. You don't have to guess them now.
10: you're still in the same outfit. So it's proof
8: that's
10: that
8: it.
10: You did that today.
8: Do I look like 20 million bucks?
9: Military issued.
8: Yeah, that's it. I got clearance all right.
10: Yeah, I can tell every Iranian
8: nice,
10: scared
8: Aaron.
10: That you're in a
9: well
10: Black
9: done.
10: Hawk helicopter.
8: That was fantastic. Well, it was a great cool. moment. That's why I was late tonight.
10: That's awesome.
8: My
10: well,
8: apology.
10: Cool. That looked awesome. Good for you, man.
8: Thanks, Aaron.
10: And again, thank you to the people that put that together and the Air National Guard.
8: Ah, incredible. Great guys, too. Oh, these guys are salt of the earth. Great guys.
10: Awesome. All right, Vin, anything
9: yes.
10: else on your on your list there?
9: I have two quick ones.
10: Sure, shoot.
9: So first one is this whole birthright citizenship is back in the focus. Trump is calling on the Supreme Court to revisit the ruling. Why? Because there are billboards and posters going up on the border between the United States and Mexico telling people to come to the United States to give birth to their children for a fee, of course. So they're selling birthright citizenship here in the States to come in and get, and this is what we've been complaining about. By the way, it's not the main issue of birthright citizenship. I think we've talked about this already. I'll just reiterate it. This was created during slavery to make sure that the children of slaves became citizens. That's why they did it. Not for people who come here who are pregnant just to have a baby. Not for people to come here illegal and just have a baby and become American citizens. But we also know that the Chinese, the Russians, and of course, a lot of the illegals coming from South America are coming here when they're ready to give birth to take advantage of that law, which is completely misguided. So hopefully the Supreme Court jumps in. The second story I have is something we're seeing a lot. We've seen these gangs of kids, these packs of people going into cities, states, and parks and just causing havoc. So this happened on the 4th of July in Newport Beach. Very conservative area, by the way, Orange
10: right.
9: County.
10: Yeah.
8: Yeah.
9: The reason I'm bringing this story up is the vast majority of these people aren't from the area. They came in from Arizona, Nevada, Oregon. They came in from all other places into Newport Beach on the 4th of July to raise havoc. How does this happen? You think this is some organized effort? You think someone somewhere is trying to disrupt our country in every way they can? So now they're sending these packs of kids into places to stop things. Here it was just stopping the 4th of July celebration. They've done it in other places where they've just had mobs of kids coming in. And I say kids because a lot of them are young people. A lot of them are very violent. There was a female police officer almost got killed in there, being attacked by two of them, but they were, the police were overwhelmed. So something is happening here. It's not by accident. It's not a bunch of kids getting on social media and saying, hey, let's go do this. There's no chance of that. Right. This is the left or some version of that organizing these things to disrupt our country, to create mayhem, to create anger, hate, all of these things that they do. So I think it was worth noting because it's been reported as these social media things. It's not that.
11: Right.
9: That's garbage. If you saw the George Floyd protests and you saw the other crap that they did, they were organized heavily. If you see the protest about the ICE officers out there trying to arrest people, those are all orchestrated, and so are these, but in a different way.
11: Yep.
9: It's a completely different tactic. So we need to wake up to that. And we not only need to arrest these people, we need to arrest them in big numbers and put them in jail.
10: Well, you need to find out who's funding it.
8: Yeah.
9: We got to get to
10: funding,
9: the money.
10: You cut off the money, you cut it off completely.
8: Sure.
10: Because then people are, well, I'm not going to pay. I'm not going over there. I'm not going to put my own dollars in there. It's like, if you're going to fund something and people know that they can make an easy 100, 200 bucks for basically doing nothing, showing up and grabbing a sign and walking around like an idiot.
9: They're violent. These are violent.
10: Right.
9: These aren't showing
10: up.
9: They're
10: not, I bet you they're not
8: violent.
10: I bet you there's, you know, just like all of them, all of these paid protesters, there are some that they know that are going to be violent. Those are the ones that they hope will trigger the other ones to kind of join in, because as I think, when one person does it, then the other person, it starts a snowball effect.
9: Yep.
10: That's what they hope for.
9: Well, and they also want to disrupt, and they want to make it seem like people are upset about something.
10: Right.
9: They're not upset about anything. They're just paid to get in there and disrupt.
10: Yeah, exactly. All right, Vin, thank you for that.
9: You're welcome.
10: And how much time we got there, Aaron's? 20 seconds.
9: Wow.
10: All right.
9: Hello.
10: Then,
9: 20 seconds.
10: 20 seconds.
9: Oh, minute 20.
8: Oh, come on.
10: Then it's time to wrap it up because it's a Thursday night.
8: They were dying for an alien story with
10: Damon. No, I don't have time for an alien story.
9: I just want to say what a fine job Delgado did leading the charge here, filling in for Damon. It's been really good being on the air one-on-one with you. I liked it. I enjoyed it very much.
10: Well, thank you, Vin, and I wish I could say the same with you.
9: Well, I wish you could, too, but you're not going to. Slick, can you intervene?
8: Anyway. I heard great stuff as I was coming in.
10: No, we had a good time. No, we did have a good time. It was good stuff.
8: Good stuff.
10: Again, thank you for watching, as always. We appreciate you, and we appreciate especially our military, active and retired, our first responders, EMTs, firefighters, police, everybody working the front lines, Border Patrol, ICE agents, everybody out there, the Air National Guard, who was hanging out with Slick Rick today. We appreciate you, too. And again, everything you guys do, thank you so much. You make it possible for us to live the way we do in this country. Thanks to Slick Rick, of course. Vinnie Mac. He'll be back. When are you back?
9: I'll be back soon.
10: He'll be back soon. We'll be back tomorrow night, Friday night. And, of course, we appreciate everybody in the chats. We'll see you tomorrow. Aaron, Fran, and Marissa in the booth. And, of course, everybody listening on 103.9 LI News.
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0: 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Uncle Giuseppe's Marketplace is looking to hire 250 new employees at their Greenvale location, Wheatley Plaza store. 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Also be ready for an on-the-spot interview. How about the New York Islanders looking for a fan to design the team's third jersey? The Islanders inviting fans to make history, as they put it, and create the next alternate jersey. That's the first time in NHL history a team has put out a call to fans, and that for the jersey design. 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For 103.9 LI News Radio, I'm Jay Oliver.
18: ABC News, I'm Dave Packer. Less than a month after a ceasefire deal was announced, the U.S. and Iran are once again exchanging missiles. ABC's Martha Raddatz.
19: Iran tightening its grip on the Strait of Hormuz. That's causing the cost of oil to rise, and here at home, gas prices, which had started to fall during the ceasefire, now ticking back up to $3.83 a gallon.
18: Despite the attacks, a U.S. official says the U.S. and Iran continue to engage in technical negotiations on nuclear issues. Former U.S. Olympian David Hearn pleading not guilty to a felony charge, alleging he damaged the Lincoln Memorial reflecting pool. Prosecutors allege Hearn pulled up the liner of the pool, damaging 2 square feet of the bottom. His lawyers say he's being singled out because of the failings of President Trump's reflecting pool renovations. A source close to Graham Platner privately told staff that he plans to officially file paperwork to withdraw from the main Senate race on Monday. This is ABC News.
20: From the LI News Radio Weather Center. For tonight, chance of showers and thunderstorms, mostly cloudy skies and a low around 71. For Friday, chance of showers and thunderstorms in the afternoon, mostly sunny skies and a high of 88. Heat index values as high as 96. Friday night, chance of showers and thunderstorms, mostly cloudy skies.

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1: Well, there went my man Graham Plattner.
2: Get him out of here. Get him out.
1: Finally, building to a resignation crescendo last night, holding the country against their will one more time, an 11-minute send-off from Graham Plattner.
3: That was embarrassing.
1: Not only embarrassing, but borderline sociopathic. We're going to talk about it on a big Thursday episode of Fox Across America. Stacked deck. Apparently they thought I was all up all night watching the Yankees lose. Lara Trump, they're bringing in the ringers, presidential daughter-in-law. She is going to be joining us in studio. That is a big damn deal. The hoop earrings are going to be in the house. Lara Trump, Secret Service, which means as you're listening to this, my staff is hiding their drugs, probably flushing them down the toilet like that scene in Goodfellas. Karen! But we got Lara Trump coming in. That's a big damn deal. And of course, we will close this out with comedian Ali Breen. Ali Breen, someone I know, good gosh, I think back when I started doing stand-up comedy, I think I met Ali Breen. She was asleep on a bar stool at Hamburger Harry's right here in Times Square. But now's no time for her intervention because we have to have an intervention with the Democrat Party. So as I said, 888-788-9910, you know the rules. You could be a Republican on our show and we'll be like, hey man, great to have you. You could absolutely be a Democrat. Nobody cares. It's America. E pluribus unum, out of many one. The only thing we ever ask is that you don't be a bang. Happy Thursday. Can you tell I'm in a chippy mood? There's a lot going on. Fox News Saturday night this weekend. We're putting the show together. The women from the show will stop by a little.

0: bit later. And I have just apparently agreed to book my wife, Jenny, on tomorrow's radio show.
1: That's stupid! Use your common sense!
0: Is it ever? But all of this transpired between the walk from my office here at Fox News to this studio. It's been a very busy 2 minutes. Sort of reminds me of my honeymoon. Hey, there it is! Okay! But we are underway, and we start first and foremost with Graham Plattner. What a loser, man. I'm going to give you snippets of his video. I'm going to give you snippets of the reaction. But what I want you to ultimately understand is my greater frustration with politics. And the reason I'm trying to remind Democrat voters that Republicans are not your enemy is because we've got to this bitterly stupid place where it has become so much more important for the average voter to beat the opposing political party than it is to hold your party accountable. Ergo, we get flawed dirtbags like Graham Plattner. And even though we know they're flawed, even though the New York Times wrote an op-ed saying, yeah, he's abusing women, even though he admits to having a Nazi tattoo, even though he said he was literally spanking the monkey in a porta potty.
2: What the hell did you just say?
0: I didn't say it. He did. But the point is, all of that came to light and the Democrats stuck with him anyway. Why? Because they claimed he related to the working class. But the truth is, the donors picked the candidate.
3: Bingo.
0: Okay, what's happening now in politics is we've completely lost sight of the fact that the Republican voter and the Democrat voter are opposing each other instead of opposing our elected government. Okay, the problem in this country right now is politicians no longer go to Washington to represent the will of the people. They go to Washington to represent the will of the donors. That's the biggest challenge we have. That's how Graham Plattner happened. That's why the Republicans right now will not pass the Voter ID Act. Donald Trump screaming, pass the Voter ID, Save America Act. They ain't passing it. 84% of America wants a voter ID law. The Republican Senate won't pass it.
4: That's just how white folks will do you.
0: Okay, and you understand why? It's because they no longer go to D.C. to represent the will of the voters, because we're too busy fighting each other to hold them accountable. Graham Plattner is a very teachable moment. Okay, his story, this time last August, when they were deciding to get into the race, political consultants up in Maine, funded by a very well-heeled super PAC with some NGO cash flowing in the back door the way it does, okay, went to Graham Plattner and essentially decided to recruit him into running. And he was like, well, I don't really have a business right now. I mean, what do I run on? What's my backstory? And they all decided he was going to be called an oyster farmer. And they launched his campaign and built the oyster farming website several weeks later.
5: What a fraud.
0: And he didn't have a clientele. It wasn't a functioning business. So he got a $5,000 check from his mom and said, I'm an oyster farmer.
5: What a fraud.
0: But that's how they marketed him to Maine voters. And again, those voters overwhelmingly supported him in the primary because they bought this garbage hook, line, and sinker that he was a working class hero. You know, like all the working class heroes, he had a Nazi tattoo. He had a dating app on a child predator sex app known as Kik. He had a New York Times expose saying he harassed women. Okay, and yes, he had this latest accuser. But the point is, all of those things were known at the time they launched this campaign. And as they came out little by little, the Democrats did, stand by your man. I mean, in their party, it's stand by your them. But the point is, they were all in the Graham Plattner business because they decided he was relatable to the working class.
6: Not even close!
0: No, it was a scam. The people who voted for him in Maine are the same people that were fine with Maine suing to take Donald Trump off the ballot in the 2024 election. Do you remember Maine filed lawsuits? The people who say they're protecting democracy filed lawsuits to take Trump's name off the ballot so you couldn't even legally vote for their political opponent. Does that sound like we're protecting democracy?
7: The answer would be no.
0: The answer would be no. No differently than right now, Graham Plattner has finally resigned. 600 people are going to choose his successor. Not the 215,000 people who voted in the primary. They don't get a say. The donors have decided there'll be a truncated vote and they'll anoint a successor. Very similar to what happened when Kamala Harris replaced Joe Biden on the presidential ticket.
8: I don't remember that ever happening.
0: But that's what's happening. They created Graham Plattner. They said, this is a hard scrabble guy. You know, he relates to the working class. He's flawed. We're not, you know, electing a priest. We just need a guy that fights for everyday workers. except the only problem is Graham Plattner represents a special breed of socialism that has starved workers to death and created a desert on store shelves in every single country that has ever implemented it. Do you know why the United States takes in a record level of legal immigrants every year? Legal, not the illegal crap, illegal. Okay, the legal immigration happens in record numbers. Why? Because people are so desperate to flee socialist countries that they will do everything they can to ensure that they get here. Okay, the people coming in under the Biden route, which is, hey, we opened up the border, come on down, we'll give you free stuff. They're not actually fleeing oppression. They're not fleeing some sort of food scarcity. They're not legitimate asylum claims. Okay, they're people coming here because they've been told we're going to hand them free stuff. Well, we're moving on now. We're moving on now. But the people migrating here legally, the ones that are voting overwhelmingly for Donald Trump, he went up 40 points, just Latino voters alone, to give you one ethnicity. Donald Trump increased his standing with Latino voters by 40 points in the 2024 election. Why? Because people who moved here from places like Cuba wanted the one candidate who would never in a million years do anything that remotely resembled Cuba.
2: He knows what he's talking about.
0: Okay, but the reality of the current breed of Democrat is that all of the donor money comes from the socialist super PACs, the ones that want to destroy America from within. They tell you you're living on stolen land. We're all a bunch of white supremacists. We shouldn't be celebrating the 4th of July. Eat the rich. Essentially the antithesis of everything that made us the greatest superpower in the history of the world. Graham Plattner represents the opposite of that. You know, the rich make too much money. Who's he palling around with? Bernie Sanders, who, oh, by the way, is flying in private jets and making too much money. Okay, if you're a guy that's anti-capitalism, should you be selling tickets to get into a speech about the evils of capitalism? No. Bernie Sanders is a fraud, no differently than Graham Plattner is a fraud. Okay, and the reality of what comes next is the donors will pick the next guy. That's how they got into this mess. That's how they'll attempt to get out of this mess. And I want everybody listening right now who's a Democrat to understand, like, I'm not mad at you if you're a Democrat. So what, you think things differently than I do? Okay, I would hope you have different tastes than I do. You don't want to know what's in my search history. Good God, I'm kidding. Stop it. I'm being silly. Come on. Come on, you guys. We're just joking around.
3: Why do you do things like that? You're like a crazy person.
0: But here is John Fetterman summing it up, clip 11.
6: I don't have anything to say to that trash bag, you know, and he's a dead man walking politically.
0: Can I stop you right there, Josh? I'm sorry. You know, that really is the epitaph. I don't have anything to say to that trash bag. And to his credit, John Fetterman has been consistent on this. He was not one of those people who started out endorsing Plattner, then stood by him when the scandals hit, and then ultimately retracted his support. He was not, say, I don't know, Elizabeth Warren, that dirtbag. Here's Elizabeth Warren, clip 18.
7: I am here because Washington needs fighters, and Graham Plattner is the fighter we need. You bet. I said to myself, that's my kind of man. Because that is a man who not only has the values, but a man who believes in accountability. And we need a little accountability coming out of Washington right now.
0: Oh,
7: we need Graham Plattner to come in and get rid of the corruption in Washington. Time for new laws.
0: Well, apparently even she's having reservations now. Hi-ya, hi-ya, hi-ya, hi-ya, hi-ya, hi-ya, hi-ya. And you know why we mock Elizabeth Warren and her fake ethnic claims? Because the country would be so much better if people got madder at the corrupt government officials lying to us, separating us, dividing us with all of this race baiting socialist garbage than we would if they got mad at the comedians. Like, for whatever you think of me, I don't think you should respect this pink denim jacket I'm wearing. It's pretty embarrassing. I might wear it on the 5 today. I'm filling in for Gutfeld today on the 5. So if you're watching TV and I suddenly look like I'm 6'8", it's because I'm sitting in Greg's booster seat. But the point is, as a guy who has a massive platform here at Fox on both radio and TV, the reason my show is as balls to the wall as it is, as I'm trying to get people to understand the distinction between what people say and what people do. Okay, we currently live in a world where there's a good percentage of society that would get mad at me for telling a Pocahontas joke about Elizabeth Warren. They would get madder at the comedian than the woman who literally faked her ethnicity and profited off a cookbook called Pow Wow Chow. She wrote an Indian cookbook. Okay, she is a pretendian. She's not a real Native American, but she's still out there to this day, no differently than when she lied to us about her ethnicity and cheated to get into college and get ahead in politics by claiming to be a Native American. She's the same person going to bat for the Grand Platiners of the world, saying the only way to stop fascism and Nazis like Donald Trump is to elect the guy with the Nazi tattoo on his body. I mean, come on.
9: That is totally absurd.
0: Here's a little more Elizabeth Warren on Graham Platner, clip four.
10: Graham Platner is the real deal. He's a fighter, and he's ready to take that fight to Washington. Graham Platner has the grit to go against the grain and to fight for what is right. That's the energy, that's the fighting spirit that the Democratic Party needs now more than ever.
0: Elizabeth Warren.
11: You're either crooked or you're stupid.
0: No better way to sum her up. She's both rails against the rich. Do you know how much money she's worth on her $170,000 a year salary? Somehow about $30 million. Interesting. Okay, they tell you the rich is bad. The Rokanas of the world, the guys who stood by Graham Platner through every allegation known to man, only to go, these latest revelations are a bridge too far. Guys, they weren't a bridge too far for the Democrats. The Democrats stood by Graham Platner through allegations as bad or worse than anything that surfaced this week. But the allegations were a bridge too far for the donors, and that's the teachable moment here. Okay, we didn't learn anything new about Graham Platner this week, other than a set of polls came out that showed he was getting smoked by Susan Collins and the people who are pumping socialist cash into the state of Maine, trying to divide us in class warfare and get us mad at the Elon Musks of the world and say they'll stand up for the working man, even though their entire existence is propped up by the billionaire donor clash in the Democratic Party. They want you to believe the working man was the victim last night. Graham Platner resigned because powerful forces chased him out of the race. Okay, and it's a great narrative if you're an idiot. Okay, but powerful forces didn't chase him into a woman's house against her will. Powerful forces didn't send him to a tattoo parlor and then make him keep the Nazi tattoo on his chest for 18 years. Powerful forces are not the reason a woman said he locked her in a room and held her against her will. And powerful forces aren't the reason the guy said he likes to shake hands with the governor in porta potties. Graham Platner was a zero, a garbage human being. And for all of my ill will with the Republicans right now, like I want to punch John Thune in the nuts for not doing anything to pass the Save America Act. But the Republicans are at least running real people and they might be flawed. Okay. They might be good, they might be bad, they might be anything in between, but they're not making up stories to make people relate to you. Okay, this was essentially like a Jussie Smollett in the sense that they completely fabricated a story that they thought would make the person more appealing to the working class. But all the Democrats showed you in this entire Graham Platner saga is they have nothing to do with the working class and everything on earth to do with the donors.
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0: Oh, boy. Fox Across America with Jimmy Fallon. I'm going to play you one Grand Platinum clip.
1: No, God!
0: No, you should hear this. This is embarrassing stuff. Clip one, take it away.
2: We believe that for the movement to continue, it can't be me. And for that reason, we are suspending campaign operations. This is incredibly difficult because I know that some will think it's an admission of guilt, and it most certainly is not. We're not doing it because of the allegations. We're doing it because of the structures that are being taken away from us by those in power.
0: Oh, come on, Graham Platner.
1: He is so full of shit, this guy.
3: The structure's in place. I look like a fat, out-of-work walrus, but the structures in place are forcing me to resign.
0: You don't have to resign. I mean, in theory, he won the primary. He could stand his ground, but he knows they're not going to vote for him. Okay, guys, if this isn't true, I'm just telling you now, okay? If somebody writes an op-ed in the New York Times tomorrow that says I'm running some weirdo sex harem on a child predator dating app and a bunch of women and good God, I'm not letting you write my story and walking away and co-signing it. If he believes to the core of his being that he is being wronged by allegations of sexual impropriety, you don't fold up the tent and take the loss.
4: He's a lousy dad, but he's right.
0: Okay, what Graham Platner is really telling you is that there's worse stuff out there.
5: Bingo, man, bingo.
0: That's what he's really telling you. I'm basically making a plea deal and going down with everyone thinking I'm a dirtbag because they might think even less of me if the rest of this stuff comes out.

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1: For 103.9 LI News Radio, I'm Jay Oliver. Queensman now facing kidnapping charges after holding a woman hostage at a Huntington motel. Nass County Police arresting Howard Singh after reportedly threatened and forced a 19-year-old victim to meet him in Woodbury. Back on July 6th, now upon meeting the victim, Singh allegedly punched her in the face and then drove her to the Abbey Motor Inn on West Jericho Turnpike. That's where he threatened her with a box cutter and told her she was, quote, never going back home. And after some time, the victim was able to call police. That's where they found her and arrested Singh. A local child hospitalized after a crash involving an electric dirt bike. They were riding in Bethpage. It happened at around 3 yesterday afternoon at 7th Street and Sherman Avenue. According to police in Nassau, the juvenile was riding the e-bike and then crashed into a pickup truck at the intersection. That child had to be airlifted to a local hospital with unspecified injuries. For 103.9 LI News Radio, I'm Jay Oliver.
2: ABC News, I'm Dave Packer. Less than a month after a ceasefire deal was announced, the U.S. and Iran are once again exchanging missiles. ABC's Martha Raddatz.
3: Iran tightening its grip on the Strait of Hormuz. That's causing the cost of oil to rise, and here at home, gas prices, which had started to fall during the ceasefire, now ticking back up to $3.83 a gallon.
2: Despite the attacks, a U.S. official says the U.S. and Iran continue to engage in technical negotiations on nuclear issues. Former U.S. Olympian David Hearn pleading not guilty to a felony charge, alleging he damaged the Lincoln Memorial reflecting pool. Prosecutors allege Hearn pulled up the liner of the pool, damaging 2 square feet of the bottom. His lawyers say he's being singled out because of the failings of President Trump's reflecting pool renovations. A source close to Graham Plattner privately told staff that he plans to officially file paperwork to withdraw from the main Senate race on Monday. This is ABC News.
4: From the LI News Radio Weather Center, as we head through the day on Friday, a slight chance of showers between 2 p.m. and 5 p.m. Another chance later on, mostly sunny with a high near 90, heat index values as high as 97. On Friday night, 30% chance of showers and possible thunderstorms, otherwise mostly cloudy with a low around 71. Mostly sunny on Saturday with a high near 86. Partly cloudy on Saturday night with a low around 68. Another sunny day on Sunday. From the LI News Weather Center, I'm Eli the Weather Guy.
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0: Fox Across America with Jimmy Fallon. Busy Thursday episode of the show. Lara Trump is going to be here. She is my lead-in on Fox News Saturday night. My View with Lara Trump airs every Saturday night at 9. My show, Fox News Saturday Night with Jimmy Fallon, comes on at 10. And then the network usually issues a lengthy apology at 11.
1: That's true.
2: That is true.
0: But we're psyched to get the band back together with Lara Trump. I have to tell you this. Just between you and me, there's literally zero chance she's listening to this right now. So I don't want us to sound like I'm buttering her up when she gets here to be a guest. But seeing as I have met most of this audience, I will meet thousands of you next weekend. I am going to be in Monterey, July 17th, telling jokes. The Golden State Theater, Friday night, July 18th. I'll be in Napa at the Uptown Theater telling jokes. And then a week later, I am down at the Grove in Anaheim, July 25th, slanging the jokes. I'll have Jenny and Lincoln with me. So I will meet a lot of you this coming weekend. And I love the idea of being able to look you people in the eyes and know that I have the peace of mind of knowing I've been bargaining with you in good faith. You know me. You know my family. You have the highest security clearance there is in the history of media. There is not another nationally syndicated talk show host anywhere in the world who is a nationally touring comedian. Okay? Nobody. I mean, there are comedians out there. I mean, I've seen the Rachel Maddow show. It's hilarious. But the point is, okay, we do something, you and me, that is very unique. And the coolest thing about meeting you is watching you realize you already met me. Like, it's the same. There's no one listening to this right now who has met me and said I was any different in person than I am on the radio. You might say I look skinnier in person. People actually say that. Like, people say, Jimmy, you look skinnier in person.
3: He is so full of this guy.
0: No, I'm not kidding. It's just because on the radio, I make my sound like I'm a 900-pound man, you know, trapped in a 600-pound man's body. But the truth is, you meet me and you realize I'm actually like, you know, a 350-pound man, you know, that whole thing.
4: I swallowed a lot of aggression along with a lot of pizzas. Pizzas.
0: But the point is, okay, Lara Trump, this is the only thing I was trying to say this whole frickin' time. Lara Trump was so funny on my TV show, Fox News Saturday Night, 2 weeks ago in front of the studio audience. It's in my Twitter feed, at Jimmy Fela, or if you follow me on Instagram, at Jim Fela. Like, she is funny, like a cool person who can hang. And it was so awesome to show that side of her to the TV audience, because the radio audience knows her. She's great. She comes on. We make fun of each other the whole time. But it was really cool to show the TV audience that. And my next goal is, I know everybody out there thinks the president's funny. He's so many funny things he says in press conferences. I was alone with him in the Oval Office for 40 minutes. I believe it was the funniest conversation two human beings have ever had. We just had like a really effortless way of discussing things and laughing at each other. And I need to find a way to showcase that to the world, because I think it would take the edge off. Because what's happening right now in our politics is it's so petty and stupid. Okay, Graham Plattner is not a guy who should be eligible to run for president of a fantasy football league, okay, with the amount of flaws and problems that he had. Seriously, guy running your fantasy football league has to hold on to the prize money. Do you really give it to the loser whose only job was selling fake oysters to his mom? Okay, he was a dirtbag. He slandered troops. Does he sound like an ethical guy? He had a dating profile on a child predator sex app while he was married. Is that the kind of honor integrity that you want holding on to your money? No, he couldn't get it. And what's the sickest thing about right now is the more flawed you are, the higher the job you're eligible for. We're living in this really insane place. Like, to give you an example, if Graham Plattner comes in to work the cashier at the gas station you're running, and he has a Nazi tattoo and a child predator sex app, you're probably not hiring a guy. Like, literally, you're not hiring that guy. Okay, there's going to be kids coming in and out with their parents. You're probably going to have some Jewish customers that might not like the Nazi tattoo. You might even have some legitimately just decent people who don't like the Nazi tattoo. It doesn't really have to be specific to any one religion. I don't know one out there that thinks the Nazis were the good guys. But you could run for Senate as like a working class folk hero, and you're eligible. I used to say this about Kamala Harris. Like, she obviously had jobs before vice president. Okay, she was a senator. Okay, she was a village bicycle. That's for you, Willie Brown. But the point is, Kamala Harris developed a nervous social tic. where she would turn into Woody the Woodpecker and just laugh for no reason. And the point is, anyone who just shows up and laughs for no reason is disqualified from pretty much every job. If you were hiring a babysitter and she showed up to your house and she's like, we're just going to, we're going to watch a movie. Maybe we'll ride a big yellow school bus. Oh, you and your wife are going to look at each other like, honey, I don't know if we can leave her alone with the kids.
1: You know what also excites me? What I'm among the many things, I'm excited about electric school buses. I love electric school buses. I just love them for so many reasons. Maybe because I went to school on a school bus. Hey, raise your hand if you went to school on a school bus, right?
0: I mean, what is that?
2: Kamala is so stupid.
0: But if she showed up to your house and was like, raise your hand if you went to school on a school bus.
3: Get her out. Get her out of here.
0: You wouldn't hire her to babysit your kids, run a lemonade stand, nothing. But the more flawed you are, the higher you can go in the modern Democrat Party. Okay, think this guy became president.
5: You know, the rapidly rising
0: the guy couldn't complete a sentence. Joe Biden, only president in history who quit talking in the middle of a sentence because he decided he was finished.
2: Biden's lost his marbles.
0: Imagine that. You know, they're rapidly rising with, I don't know.
6: I am very willing to let the American public judge my physical and mental fitness.
0: And what you ultimately come to realize, and this is the point we're trying to make, okay, the donors run the Democrat Party. They want flawed people because you can control flawed people. Like Joe Biden was epic for them because he literally wasn't even chairing his own cabinet meetings. He didn't know what planet he was on. And that auto pen presidency set a record for signing executive orders. Joe Biden's appeal to the Democrats is he allowed other people to be president. And yes, they had a hell of a whole lot of dirt on him and his family. And they kept the Biden family out of jail over the whole Hunter Biden laptop fiasco. Okay, but the things they were accused of are true. And we know they were true because Biden admitted to threatening to withhold $1 billion in foreign aid from Ukraine if they didn't fire the prosecutor that was looking into Burisma, the company that employed his son. Now, if you're listening to me for the first time, you're going, oh, this Fox News guy. Just making up stories to gin up the audience. Guys, I don't care. My whole place in radio is I'm trying to be a spiritual cup of coffee. Pick up your workday. Make you feel a little bit better about the world. Keep you mildly entertained, somewhat informed. But I don't make up stories. Here is Joe Biden. This is what Donald Trump got impeached for. Donald Trump got impeached the first time around because there were reports that Joe Biden had threatened to withhold $1 billion in foreign aid from Ukraine. The Democrats impeached Trump because they claimed that he was threatening to withhold aid from Ukraine himself if they didn't help him gin up some imaginary story that Biden threatened to withhold aid from Ukraine. Except there's only one small problem. The whole world has heard this tape I'm about to play you of Biden threatening to withhold aid from Ukraine.
2: Wow!
0: So here you go.
5: I had gotten a commitment from Poroshenko and from Yatsenyuk that they would take action against the state prosecutor, and they didn't. They said, you have no authority. You're not the president. The president said. I said, call him. I said, I'm telling you, you're not getting $1 billion. I said, you're not getting $1 billion. I'm going to be leaving here. And I think it was, 6 hours? I said, I'm leaving in 6 hours. If the prosecutor's not fired, you're not getting the money. Oh, son of a bitch. Got fired.
0: Wow.
2: He should be behind bars.
0: Joe Biden bragged that he told Ukraine they weren't getting their $1 billion in foreign aid unless they fired the prosecutor. And the guy said, what does the president think? And he goes, well, I said, call the president. You're not getting the $1 billion. I'm leaving here if we don't get the money. And, well, son of a bitch. He got fired. Okay, you understand, the Democrats, Joe Biden could be in jail for that. He threatened to withhold aid. That's what they impeached Trump over. Okay, the Democrats are able to control the Bidens through the leverage they had on them. They kept them out of jail. That's why Eric Swalwell was popular till he wasn't. Eric Swalwell was convicted of banging a Chinese spy. That is a real thing. He was on the Intelligence Committee. Everyone got a briefing on it and said, yes, not only did he shack up with a Chinese spy, but he was compromised in a billion other ways that related to sexual impropriety. All kinds of physical accusations, horrific things to women. And Eric Swalwell ran for governor. Eric Swalwell was a lapdog for Nancy Pelosi, doing her bidding, being one of the guys taking the fight to Trump. He's the devil. He's Hitler, blah, blah, blah. But Eric Swalwell decided he wanted to run for governor of California and made the same mistake Graham Plattner did of falling behind in the polls.
7: This could be a problem.
0: Because when the donors control you and you do the bidding through the fact that they have so much leverage over your flawed garbage character, okay, you are essentially a useful idiot. But if you stop being useful... And let me jump in here, okay? Because the Graham Plattner defense is that, no, you don't understand. I was sticking it to the man. That's what I was doing. Me and the billionaires that were propping up my campaign, we were there to eat the rich.
7: Come on, don't bullshit me.
0: Do you understand nobody in the Democratic Party is serious about getting money out of our politics? Kamala Harris outspent Donald Trump 5-1 in the last election. Spent $1.5 billion. And she was only in the race for 107 days. And she spent more money than any presidential campaign in history. Granted, half of it was her bar tab. But the point is, Democrats out-fundraise Republicans constantly. They're in a rut right now because the only money's coming from the socialists. The centrist donors who don't actually believe we should abolish police, throw open the border, and make citizenship irrelevant. Yeah, they're not fired up to vote for these radical death to Israel people that Mamdani keeps throwing his weight behind. They're not. So the only money is coming from the far left super PACs, the ones that keep propping up all these people who say America deserved 9/11 and Elon Musk's wealth should be confiscated because he's a trillionaire. Elon Musk does not have $1 trillion like sitting around in a pile. Do you understand? He has assets that are worth things. He has money. He has companies. He has stock options. The Democrats talk about this like some Ebenezer Scrooge is just sitting at the top of a mountain of money. And everybody in America is being forced to go without. And it's garbage class warfare. So you really think about it on these terms. Elon Musk is inventing rockets. His Neuralink is allowing paralyzed people to walk for the first time, blind people to see, deaf people to hear. Starlink, which is now the number one source of satellite internet connection in conflict zones around the world. Our troops in foreign countries, people that are in disaster areas, earthquakes, mudslides, terrible things. Do you know how they get internet access? Through Elon Musk. So the idea that he's some type of devil, because he's created all of these incredible products that there's a massive market for, if Thomas Edison was alive today, the Democrats would lock him up. What do you mean? Light bulbs, phone calls, Alexander Graham Bell, more like Alexander Graham Hell, am I right, you guys? And how much money that phone is going to be worth? Lock this guy up! And it's the antithesis of what America stands for. Okay, we are a land of dreamers. Like, what do you think I'm sitting here doing here on the radio? I was getting cut off and shot at for 12 hours a day in a taxi for about 10 years. But I thought somewhere in the back of my mind that I could get to a place where I'd have a national talk show and I'd have a comedy career that would complement it and I'd have this fabulous comedy pimp who sent me out to work every weekend and we'd make money and meet a gazillion people and I'd have a real life and I wouldn't be dealing with pantless hobbits. Okay, watching mariachi bands fist fight in my back seat like they did on Cinco de Mayo. Okay, I'd be like a normal person. And America taught me to think that way. And America is what bridged the gap between the taxi and this talk radio studio. So when you start running people, because the America-hating far-left NGO super PAC dirtbags want to bring us down from within, and you have candidates actually saying it, that's when you realize that nobody that goes on your TV at night with a D next to their name has any say in anything. It is all the donors. Again, if Graham Platner's views were the problem, there's no way anyone running for Congress in New York could still be on the ticket. Okay, we've got multiple people that say America deserved 9/11. Their goal is to destroy Western civilization from within. Capitalism is an evil scourge. That's why we need the government to take over and do everything. Like, they're running on the views of governments that have starved millions of people to death. So this is not about, okay, anything other than what the donors want. They wanted Graham Platner on the ticket. Now they wanted him off. He's gone.
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0: If you're driving south on I-95 in Florida right now, you know that right around exit 69B, the road signs look a little different. Because last night, if you drove past the sign, it said Palm Beach International Airport. But if you drive by it today, it is now Donald J. Trump International Airport, which I only find funny because it means thousands of liberal Palm Beach people are now going to have to fly their private jets in and out of Donald Trump Airport. Oh, the meltdowns people are going to be having. We're going to discuss it in the next hour. Lara Trump is coming by. Presidential daughter-in-law. Do you know Lara Trump was a guest on this show on the day it launched? Okay, the opening day lineup was Lara Trump, the late great Lou Dobbs, Emily Campagno, and Kennedy. Those are the first four guests on the show. It was Dobbsy and the ladies. Dobbs had a deal. He didn't come on unless there were at least three good-looking girls. It was in his contract. I'm making that up. But the point is, Trump has his name on an airport down in Florida. I don't doubt that there are more national landmarks to follow, and the meltdowns are going to be phenomenal. But what people don't get about this moment we're living in is that 20 years from now, 15 years from now, the Democrats will be saying nice things about Trump.
1: Have you ever had a checkup?
0: No, they will, because they'll be trying to make the case that whoever the current Republican is Hitler. And they're going to go like, Donald Trump was Hitler, but he was never this much Hitler. Like, look at the Democrats. They said that Dick Cheney was a war criminal for 20 years. And then he turned around and endorsed Kamala, and they were like, greatest guy ever. We love Dick Cheney. Where you been my whole life?
2: Democrats are so full of crap.
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9: For 103.9 LI News Radio, I'm Jay Oliver, a 31-year-old homeless man now facing charges for allegedly desecrating a tombstone at a Huntington cemetery. Police in Suffolk with the arrest, Michael Araki, Tuesday night outside the Huntington Rural Cemetery on New York Avenue. He's accused of throwing rocks at passing cars and busting out a window of a nearby business. When officers arrived, Araki allegedly ran into the cemetery, knocked over a tombstone, and desecrated it, then tried to fight the two responding officers. Firefighter recovering after an early morning house fire in Bayshore yesterday. Crews did respond to Lockwood Road. It was around 6 a.m. The fire burned for more than an hour before being put out. No one else injured, but firefighters did rescue several cats from the home, carrying them from fire to safety. For 1039 LI News Radio, I'm Jay Oliver.
1: ABC News, I'm Dave Packard. The U.S. saying dozens of Iranian drones and missiles have been intercepted in the last 24 hours in Kuwait and Bahrain, home to several American bases. Iran's response coming after two nights of American strikes on Iranian targets. An Idaho woman who claimed her toddlers died last year after being vaccinated is facing murder charges, with prosecutors saying it wasn't vaccines that killed the twins, but their own mother. 23-year-old Andrea Shaw is accused of suffocating her twins, Dallas and Tyson, last year after she called 911, claiming she found them dead in a shared bed.
10: Shaw was arrested 5 days after giving birth to a third child. She's not entered a plea, and her lawyer says she's innocent. Now, if convicted in Idaho, she could face life in prison or the death penalty by firing squad.
1: ABC's Melissa Dunn. President Trump's proposed 250-foot triumphal arch received initial approval today from Trump's handpicked National Capital Planning Commission. This is ABC News.
11: From the LA News Radio Weather Center, as we head through the day on Friday, a slight chance of showers between 2 p.m. and 5 p.m. Another chance later on, mostly sunny with a high near 90. Heat index values as high as 97. On Friday night, 30% chance of showers and possible thunderstorms. Otherwise, mostly cloudy with a low around 71. Mostly sunny on Saturday with a high near 86. Partly cloudy on Saturday night with a low around 68. Another sunny day on Sunday. From the LA News Weather Center, I'm Eli, the weather guy.
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1: Oh, you're damn right it is, and we are fired up in this hour to welcome Lara Trump to the studio, presidential daughter-in-law. She's going to swing by. We're getting out the fine china right now. You know when they say, like, those plates are for company? We got out the good silverware. We've got some serious company coming by. The Secret Service will be here, which is never good news for my staff because the drug dogs are going to be here as well. 888-788-9910 if you'd like to join this fracas. The rules are the same every day on the program. I am not an activist. I am an inactivist. I am a conservative, not doing a conservative talk show. I am doing an American talk show.
2: Freedom!
1: Identify as whatever you want. Just be cool. You know, in Pulp Fiction, when Samuel L. Jackson stops the robbery, he's like, say, be cool, b-. Just tell that to be cool. That's all we're doing on this show. Okay, just trying real hard to be the shepherd. And it's a lot of hard work being the shepherd.
3: Correctamundo.
1: Let me give you a little more as we get underway in this hour. And what I think today's mission statement is, similar one. We've had this assignment in the past. Stop thinking of voters who belong to the opposing party as your enemies. The Constitution of the United States was not drawn up Republicans could fight Democrats over who controls the government. The Constitution was drawn up so the government doesn't control us. That's how it works. So understand this whole petty partisan nonsense that we're engaged in right now. I'm not going to Thanksgiving. Not what Dawn said last year about Trump. I'm not even going. You know, that whole thing. Nah, we were friends since kindergarten, but he married this girl. She's a Republican. Bah, Trump, Orange Cheeto, Hitler, Jesus. It's so dumb.
4: I'm sick and tired of all this bullshit.
1: But the bigger problem with this mentality that so many people in politics are pushing is it's allowing people in elected office to go on without any

0: accountability for tanking the country. You think about right now, I keep making this John Thune point because I want people on the left to realize I will criticize the right. The Republicans control the Senate, the House, and the presidency. 84% of the country, including 70% of black people, want voter ID. Can we have voter ID?
1: The answer would be no.
0: Because the Republican senators, 10 of them, are voting against it. Nope, no voter ID. Can't have it. Sorry. Ain't going to get the voter ID. Be like, 84% of us want it. I thought this was a democracy. I thought, you know, democracy. We elect you and then we tell you what to do. They're like, anyway, yeah, can't do it. Like, wait, what? Like, imagine you were ordering pizza. Okay. You're paying for the pizza. You guys take a vote. What kind of toppings you want? 84% of the people are like, pepperoni. They're like, yeah, sorry, we can't. No, you can't get the pepperoni.
1: This is politics as usual.
0: That is legitimately what the Republicans are doing. The Republicans control the Senate, the House, and the presidency. 84% of us are like, voter ID. And the Republicans are like, nah.
2: That's just how white folks will do you.
0: It's hilarious. And the point is, most Republicans I know aren't really harping on this right now. We're like, hey, do you see that stupid thing the Democrats did? Just the same as most Democrats are harping on whatever they're mad at Trump for. But the point is, as a talk show host, like, you're supposed to look at this through the lens of everybody in the audience as kind of a teammate. We're on this ship. We're having this stupid conversation. And you understand we all represent the same class. We are the citizens. Okay? We have a type of government that we do, constitutional republic, because the citizens are supposed to have their needs represented, their wishes, by the people in Washington. Are the people in Washington being like, hey, we got to look out for the citizens?
3: Not even close!
0: Yo, they shut down the government this year for the longest amount of time in history. And do you know what they did about 2 months after the government reopened and we were done standing in lines at airports for 4 hours? They shut down the government again!
1: I'm as mad as hell, and I'm not going to take this anymore!
0: I'm not telling you to get mad. I'm just telling you, they don't care. So if you're one of the people that's living in that lifestyle, that hamster wheel of stupidity that just goes round and round, nah, we're not going to the barbecue because my sister-in-law is a liberal, screw her. Well, no, my brother, he's a MAGA white supremacist, orange Cheeto Hitler Jesus. We're not going to the graduation. What are they going to do, make us storm the Capitol? It's so reductive and stupid. You live in America. You're supposed to just be out there having fun. You know, I told this story yesterday about me and my wife. This is so embarrassing to me that people are as angry and agitated as they are in this day and age, because America, comparative to the rest of the world, we have everything. We have the most money. We have the strongest military. There is nothing on our earth in your human experience that's going to matter to you more than your safety and your bank account. That is it, man. Can you pay for stuff? Can we keep the lights on? Is someone waiting in the dark to kill us when we flip the switch? If you have addressed those needs, you're doing so much better than most people out there.
4: I think he's got a point.
0: I said this yesterday, though. I said me and my wife obviously met when I was, you know, a feature act at a comedy club in Cleveland. So just like a notch above the guy pushing the broom behind the elephants at the circus. I mean, you know, on a good day. On a good day. But the point is, we don't have a lot of money. We got along just fine. When our son was born, we didn't have a bank account. We were banking out of a shoebox. Jenny made cloth diapers. But we got along just fine. Do you know me and my wife fight when we go on vacation? Because everything's nice now. There's no adversity. The house isn't on fire. There's not some guy whose last name is a city leaving me threatening voicemails because I owe a bookie $43,000 that I don't have. The adversity's gone. So what happens when we go on vacation? We create some adversity. Someone slaps an all-inclusive bracelet on your wrist and points you towards the swim-up bar. The first thing you do is jump in the water and get in a fight. Jenny, you whore! You know, it's crazy! Okay, but that's what America's doing. We're manufacturing most of our adversity at a time when, there are things we should be fixing, things that we agree on, but they're not getting touched because it's so much more important to just fight the other side. It became a lifestyle. You know what I'm saying? You know, like some people play pickleball. Some people just play Republican or they play Democrat. nah, I'm just going to tweet all this terrible stuff about the other side. And what happens is nothing gets done. That's what got me this week, is I was watching, like, how could this Grand Platner thing happen? And it could happen because on that side, they're going to overlook anything to beat this side. But here's a newsflash. The Republicans are going to overlook an awful lot to beat that side.
3: I admire your honesty.
0: There's nobody out there throwing that perfect game. But that's where we do the kind of show we do. And this is like one of those teachable moment weeks, because we got here because it became acceptable to operate this way. So, like, what matters this week? You'll hear Jenny on my show tomorrow. We'll talk about it a little bit. CNN, Dana Bash, praising the Trump accounts. And this is why they're praising them. They're starting a conversation around financial literacy at the age of one. That's a good conversation to have. We're not having it now. But it matters. You throw $1,000 in the bank. If you seeded it with $10 a week, kid's going to have a couple hundred thousand dollars by the time he's 18. That's a big damn deal for your kid. Think how broke so many people are right now. Think how expensive college is and everything in between and inflation and everything else. You know, one of the reasons we have the highest age of first-time home buyers in the history of this country is because no one is living life through that prism of financial literacy. We live in this age of, like, experiences. I want to go on Instagram and have an experience. Okay? And now a lot of people at the age of 39 are getting the experience of living in their car, because they didn't save any money because they were too busy posing for likes. But here is Dana Bash, clip 33.
4: But listen, I mean, this is pretty phenomenal for people. As you said, free money, even if you don't sort of contribute on your own, $5,000 will probably get you a textbook by then, but at least it's something.
0: And here's Jenny Johnson at CNBC, only decent Jenny I know. Clip 34.
5: Let me put that in the power of compounding. If you invest $5,000 a year, $1,000 a year for 10 years at age 20, when you retire at 60, you will have more money than a person who starts to invest at age 30 and invests the same amount per year for 30 years. That's the power of compounding. And so if you look at what the Trump accounts, we're now starting at birth and being able to compound. Mm-hmm. I think it's incredibly powerful. Well, we're moving on now.
0: It's a big damn deal. And I make this point because for every dumb political exercise we engaged in this week, most of them, like, didn't matter. Like, Graham Platner's going to get replaced. Somebody else is going to run that has the same socialist views. Great. Okay, yeah, Rand's a thing, but you don't really contribute to that. You either pay more at the pump or less at the pump, depending on how well Trump's getting along with the Ayatollah that week. But in terms of things that matter, okay, you as an American have more upward mobility at your disposal. Don't spend all day fighting with your in-law that doesn't vote the way you do or owning the libs on Twitter. If you got a kid, open up a Trump account. If you don't, go do something else that allows you to pay your life forward, because the yield on politics is literally zero.
6: 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You're right. 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

0: Hunter Trump is in the On Deck circle on Fox Across America, but she refused to come on unless the lovely ladies of Fox News Saturday Night opened for her. This was in her rider. She was steadfast. I just had a finger in my chest from a Secret Service agent. So joining me now, ahead of schedule, Leo, Annie, and Jen back on the show to make peace with Lara Trump's security apparatus. In the clear, girls? Leo, talk to me.
1: We brought a lot of candies and M&Ms to bribe them. We heard that they will work for M&Ms.
0: They do like the candy. When Lara Trump was on Fox News Saturday Night, didn't they go to the M&M store after that?
1: How could you not? Everybody, we send everybody there after the show. 10% off if you name Jimmy Fallon.
0: Yeah, if you drop our name, they'll give you. So the bag of M&Ms is only $32.50. That story is crazy. Annie, have you been in the Times Square M&M store?
2: Yes, I came to New York when I was 16.
0: Get out. So a year ago? You were here. Go ahead. Hey, there it is. Bang. Annie.
1: Almost 10 years ago.
0: Annie, the prom queen. Annie, prom queen Hager. Lincoln had his high school graduation party. Okay. And a lot of those boys know Annie from social media. They're like, is Annie going to be here?
2: Like, how old
0: they
2: is
0: think
2: she?
0: They think you're in her grade. They think you're in her grade.
1: Yeah.
0: Jen, does your family frequent Times Square establishments besides the bars, obviously,
2: well,
0: that I hang out with your parents in?
2: We were talking about this earlier. We go to Carmine's a lot.
0: God, that's our Times Square spot. Are you kidding?
2: But amazing Italian food.
0: Carmine's is a straight up hazing ritual, though, because it's family style.
1: Oh, it's massive.
0: Massive portions. Like when I go to Patsy's, I leave there with some dignity. And it's Italian. You're still bloated and
1: beat up and fat.
0: Right.
1: You know what you're getting into there.
0: Yeah, but Carmine's, it really is like you're pledging a fraternity. Like,
1: yeah.
0: Let's see how much you can eat.
1: It's only for Joey Chestnut levels of imbibing. I'm like, what am I supposed to do with this? By family style, you also have to have an Italian family that has 55 people in your family.
0: Yeah.
1: Don't think you're just like the classic American, like,
0: crime family style.
2: You don't want to see what we look like after.
0: It's not good. But we're getting ready for a big episode of Fox News Saturday Night. We have Mike Baker, CIA. We love Mike Baker. Gianno's back.
2: Yay.
0: International man of mystery. Aaron Berg, who just won a bodybuilding contest. That's weird. And Tiffany Smiley, she tore it up on the show yesterday. You guys are going to love her.
1: Yeah.
0: She has a picture on her Instagram. I don't mean to get all the truckers horny again, but she came on here yesterday and told us that on Instagram there was a picture of her on the hood of a truck chugging champagne for the 4th of July.
1: Nice.
0: And as you'd imagine, it crashed Instagram because I've got a lot of perverts who listen to the show.
2: America.
0: I won't see it. You know what I mean? And they went over there and it was a lot more tamer than it sounded. But she'll fit in just fine on the show. We got to talk about the Taylor Swift wedding. I feel like it's weird. I've seen a lot of coverage of it. We've been talking about it nonstop. It happened like 8 blocks from here. But is it a national story? Are people still following this or do they not care?
1: I think you gotta, because any wedding story
0: is like a celebrity wedding
1: is interesting, or like every time you even go to a family wedding and you're like, can you believe what Aunt Tracy wore to the wedding? Oh my God, this is ridiculous. Like, and there's always some people that are like, this was amazing. And there's like, I don't know, I didn't like the salmon. Like, there's always people that have something to say about a wedding.
0: We're gonna be taking shots at her centerpieces.
1: I mean, I have some notes.
2: My theory is that this wedding is like the Coldplay Kiss Cam story maybe of the summer.
0: Okay,
2: like,
0: gave us some juice.
2: People are gonna keep talking about this and keep making fun of the buffet and the pizza she ordered, all that.
0: It is crazy. They had a raffle at her wedding.
2: Yeah, somebody won like a Chanel purse and a
1: What
2: Mustang
1: do you think I should raffle off at my wedding? Do I have anything?
2: Tickets to Fox News Saturday Night.
1: Can you please
0: One
1: do that?
0: One lucky guest
1: actually, please
0: can get tickets to the show.
1: Give me $400 and I will set you up with tickets to Fox News
0: that
1: Saturday
0: is
1: Night.
0: Amazing.
2: That's cool. Front row seats.
0: Yes. We're talking, talking to the ladies of Fox News Saturday Night. Jen, Annie, and Leo are in the studio warming it up for Lara Trump. Lara Trump was so cool on the show, wasn't she?
2: Awesome.
0: I don't want to butter her up when she's here because we dish out a lot of tough love, but I was telling the listeners earlier, like, she can hang. We told a lot of stupid jokes. She wore hoop earrings, and that's all our show is. We just want people who can hang. Like, if somebody's listening right now that's like a hardcore Democrat, if you're kind of fun, you can come on the show. We don't care. You know, that's the truth. Because the whole point, I think, of our show, and we know this, is we are ridiculous people. And I think at heart, a lot of the world is ridiculous.
1: Totally.
0: But they're not giving themselves permission.
1: Yeah.
0: Because social media turned everybody into like a brand. You know, and there was this moment in the beginning, you know, when the cancel culture thing was happening, where everybody was working like a 24-hour unpaid legal shift in their head.
1: Yeah.
0: Like, can I say that? Should I like that? Now, we outgrew that. We're not doing that now. There are words being said on Twitter that are like, my God, you know?
1: We've gone too far in the opposite direction where everyone is like, well, I'll tell you what we need to do in Iran. And you're like, why you work at a gas station? And there's nothing wrong with that, but I'm not really going to you for your take on this information. I'm more going to you for your take on Taylor and Travis, if anything.
0: Tension's high in the Strait of Hormuz. Let's go to Spider, who sells weed behind the bullock alley.
1: Yes.
0: He's standing by on Twitter with some expert analysis.
1: You just don't need to take on everything. You actually don't need to take on anything.
0: Honestly, that's great advice. Everyone just shut up.
1: Stop talking. Know your sphere. Know your lane.
0: Just shut up.
2: Just give me the right bowling shoes.
0: That's great. Fill it up on unleaded. You know, it's so true. Jen, is maybe that the problem, because you know they say like everybody has a voice, but should everybody have a voice?
2: No. Everyone in my feed needs to shut up. I see the things my friends like on Instagram. I'm like, why are you even liking this?
0: That's one of my favorite things in the world, because I'm like, I'm on the air 3 hours a day. I don't know what I'm talking about. I'm like, so you definitely don't know what you're talking about. These things are very fluid. They change. That's why you come to our show, and you get to drink with these ladies after the show, oftentimes. We hang out after the show. It's a great time. You can get free tickets, foxacrossamerica.com. This week it's fun people. Next week's bananas. I think we're going to have Lincoln on. They're going to make him work for, pay for his vacation.
1: Yeah. Right.
0: You know what I'm saying?
1: Of course.
0: Got to fly out to California and eat a bunch of In-N-Out burger.
1: You have to invite him on the show to make sure you see him that week.
0: Yeah, that's also true.
1: Be like, oh, I got to keep an eye on him.
0: Isn't that true? When you are between high school and college, that 2 months of debauchery is insane.
2: You're just gone.
0: Yeah.
2: You're drunk and you're
1: I don't even recall where I was. I was also gone to myself. Absolutely. I showed up. I left graduation, then I showed up at orientation. I was like, that's it. Okay.
2: There's no in between.
0: Like, showed up with the hiccups. Yeah. Do you guys have any water? Oh, yeah. Man. The lovely ladies of Fox News Saturday night about to pass the baton to Lara Trump, presidential daughter-in-law. She was definitely drunk at her graduation.
1: Of course.
0: We'll get her on record when we come back. Don't go anywhere.

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1: 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Uncle Giuseppe's Marketplace is looking to hire 250 new employees at their Greenville location, Wheatley Plaza store, scheduled to open on the 14th of August. 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How about the New York Islanders looking for a fan to design the team's third jersey? The Islanders inviting fans to make history, as they put it, and create the next alternate jersey. That's the first time in NHL history a team has put out a call to fans, and that for the jersey design. 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
2: ABC News, I'm Dave Packard. The U.S. saying dozens of Iranian drones and missiles have been intercepted in the last 24 hours in Kuwait and Bahrain, home to several American bases. Iran's response coming after two nights of American strikes on Iranian targets. An Idaho woman who claimed her toddlers died last year after being vaccinated is facing murder charges, with prosecutors saying it wasn't vaccines that killed the twins, but their own mother. 23-year-old Andrea Shaw is accused of suffocating her twins, Dallas and Tyson, last year after she called 911, claiming she found them dead in a shared bed.
3: Shaw was arrested 5 days after giving birth to a third child. She's not entered a plea, and her lawyer says she's innocent. Now, if convicted in Idaho, she could face life in prison or the death penalty by firing squad.
2: ABC's Melissa Dunn. President Trump's proposed 250-foot triumphal arch received initial approval today from Trump's handpicked National Capital Planning Commission. This is ABC News.
4: From the LI News Radio Weather Center, as we head through the day on Friday, a slight chance of showers between 2 p.m. and 5 p.m. Another chance later on, mostly sunny with the high near 90. Heat index values as high as 97. On Friday night, 30% chance of showers and possible thunderstorms. Otherwise, mostly cloudy with a low around 71. Mostly sunny on Saturday with a high near 86. Partly cloudy on Saturday night with a low around 68. Another sunny day on Sunday. From the LI News Weather Center, I'm Eli, the weather guy.
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0: Watching on Fox Across America with Jimmy Failla. If you're watching the Fox Nation feed, it looks like we just brought in a sneaker model. We love the Kicks. We love all of her fashion accessories. She's a fan favorite on this show and every show, including her own, My View with Lara Trump. Lara Trump in the house. The crowd goes wild. Hey, girl.
1: Hey.
0: We're back together.
1: It's happening again and so close to our last meeting. This is fantastic.
0: I gave you credit for this because the girls from my TV show were just in here giving me an update. You burnt it down on TV. It was great. But you know the way our relationship is, I would rather give you a hard time than have to admit it went as well as it did.
1: I know.
0: Because then I could be like, yeah, like the time you thought you were funny and you came on the show, it was great.
1: Oh, my God. But I felt like we had such a good time. You
0: crushed
1: have an awesome audience. And I love doing your show. I hope I get another invite.
0: No promises. I kid. No, we love having you on, Lara Trump. Congratulations are in order. Anyone driving south on I-95 right now, passing exit 69B, knows the sign looks a little different today.
1: It does.
0: PBI is now DJT, named after President Trump. I do believe it was your husband who was on the first flight.
1: Yes, I know.
0: Were you on that or
1: no? I think I'm like the only Trump family member who was not on the plane this morning. I had to do Fox and Friends first, so some of us are working around here. I'm just saying. So Eric was with a lot of our family members, friends, people who were very influential in making sure this happened.
0: Mm-hmm.
1: On the plane, the plane landed at 5:01 a.m., first flight, Trump Force One landing at not PBI, DJT.
0: That is badass.
1: It's badass.
0: I missed it by a week because I was just there doing Hannity's pod, drunk in the Delta Lounge.
1: Drunk as a skunk.
0: I would have got tased because I would have been like, I know those people. Let me out on the runway. I know those people. But shout out to Hannity and congrats to your family. That was rad.
1: Thank
0: now,
1: you.
0: Is it really as circumstantial that you didn't get the invite or do you want to tell me something? Is there family gossip?
1: No, do you know what? Eric actually really wanted me to go down there. I was down on Monday. So, we got kids, we got dogs, we got things going on. And by the way, I don't know if anybody's traveled lately. You said you just did.
0: Yeah.
1: Every flight, somebody's got to talk to Sean Duffy. What's going on? Because all of my flights, Jimmy, 2 and 3 hours delayed.
0: Whoa!
1: All of them.
0: That is unacceptable.
1: It's unacceptable.
0: I don't want to hear this from Duffy. We're
1: going
0: to make some phone calls. Sean Duffy has guest hosted this program. So
1: okay.
0: We have rights.
1: You know what I'm saying?
0: But listen, I've said this openly, including to Sean on this show. I believe it was a mistake to make him travel secretary and not me. Okay, I have a New York City cab driver's license. I can deal with adversity.
1: Yes.
0: They always go, well, the Duffys have 9 kids. I'm like, 9 kids can be placated with an iPad. Okay, you try placating the pantless time traveler in the backseat of my cab who's yelling at me because his spaceship is out of gas.
1: Exactly.
0: You can't do that with an iPad.
1: Okay, so in my administration then,
0: Thank you.
1: A lot of Democrats just freaked out.
0: She just announced on the show. I'm kidding. Lara Trump is here. We are mourning the loss of a great American campaign today. Obviously, people are crestfallen over the Graham Plattner thing.
1: Crestfallen.
0: It's just... That's my favorite
1: Who
0: one.
1: Who would have thought, Jimmy?
0: But
1: what?
0: You know, we always have laughed about how, like, the donors run that party. Like, the donors run that party, though, because
1: yes.
0: It's like, what he actually resigned for, which is horrific, and he says he didn't do it, it's just the system is holding back the little blah, blah, blah, blah, blah. He essentially probably resigned because the donors are like, if you don't leave now, we're going to release the next round of garbage.
1: 100%.
0: 1,000, right? 1,000,000%.
1: Well, and this is the same, by the way, it's like another deja vu for America because this is exactly the kind of thing we saw happen with Joe Biden.
0: Yes.
1: Which was that so many people were like, I don't know about this.
0: Yeah.
1: Maybe something's wrong with Joe. And of course the Democrats were like, oh, nothing to see here. We're just shielding him with 60 people as he walks to Marine One. He's totally fine. He's running circles around the White House interns. We all knew how ridiculous that was.
0: That was my favorite.
1: And it literally wasn't until the moment after we all saw that horrific debate that he was so exposed, and then the polling showed that he had no shot at beating Donald Trump, that they were like, okay, we gotta get him out. They did the same thing to Plattner.
0: And think about this with Biden really quick. He resigned via fax. Everybody defending him, saying he's not old and out of touch. He resigned with a technology none of us own anymore. He's like, he put out a speech on an A-track.
1: Like,
0: come on, man. But again, when he resigned, if you remember this, Obama tweeted, We look forward to a brief but rigorous primary to select the most qualified nominee.
1: And they did not have it.
0: And it didn't happen. Because an hour later, the donors were like, yeah, about that.
1: Yeah.
0: How would you, but, and that was, that's how it went down.
1: Yeah,
0: and
1: but this is how the Democrats have actually been operating for about a decade, if not longer. And I think we first started seeing it when you had the 2016 election, where if you go back and look at those early Democrat, like before the primaries, there, it was Bernie Sanders.
0: Yeah, he is.
1: I mean, he had all the momentum, but they were like, no, this is Hillary's moment, so Bernie's gotta go. 2020 pulled the rug out from Bernie again.
0: Yeah.
1: And they plugged Biden in, and then they plugged Kamala in for Biden. So, I mean, wow. Democrats, you haven't been basically able to choose anybody for a while.
0: Grant Plattner, I ran for Senate. All I got was this crummy T-shirt. That's all they give me. Like, nah, not you. But again, like, he was a week ago known to be one of the worst human beings alive. Mm-hmm. So we didn't arrive at a new junction of information this week.
1: Nope.
0: You know, and that's the point, and that's really the tell, is everybody who's like, well, this is a bridge too far. I'm like, well, last week's bridge was pretty far.
1: No,
0: you know?
1: We knew who he was a long time ago. A
0: lot of bridges.
1: We knew he was a bad guy a long time ago. We knew he was a terrible candidate a long time ago, and so did the Democrats, but they were willing to stand behind him. They were willing to champion him because all they care about is power. They want to take back the House and the Senate. They want that power, and they don't really care how they achieve it or how bad the individual is.
0: Yeah.
1: If they can shove them down the voters' throats, then that's fine with them.
0: Amen. We're talking to Lara Trump, Eminem connoisseur.
1: Some would say. Kids would say.
0: When she made her appearance on Fox News Saturday night, we had to use her kids in a tease, so we had to pay them with M&Ms.
1: And M&Ms.
0: got M&Ms.
1: Which, if you're looking for golf balls in Westchester County and you swing by my hood, kids may be outside selling golf balls, and they will either accept hundreds or M&Ms.
0: Is that a thing?
1: Yes, it is.
0: Well, that's bad business acumen by them, because there's a big difference in value between the hundo and the M&M.
1: Actually,
0: a Times Square bag of M&Ms might be $100,
1: it might
0: actually.
1: Be bucks these days.
0: Isn't that crazy? Like, for all of the things they thought were offensive about old X-rated Times Square, a $33 bag of M&Ms is as offensive as anything you could put on in a theater.
1: Outrageous. And I'm offended just thinking about it.
0: Like, they used to show Debbie Does Dallas. Now Debbie's just doing the cash register. And it's actually worse.
1: Exactly. You feel more violated.
0: That is crazy. America 250, were you in D.C.?
1: I was not in D.C. You know, I feel like...
0: Family doesn't invite you anywhere.
1: What's going on? Am I missing something? No, we've been going so hard this summer.
0: So you took a break. You're allowed.
1: So Eric and I stayed at home with the kids dogs and the whole thing.
0: But
1: and we
0: you know
1: had
0: what
1: a
0: I
1: great
0: did?
1: Time.
0: Same thing. I hung out with Jenny and Lincoln. We went to my Aunt Fran's, and it was great in suburban Long Island. My 4th of July turned into me and Jenny on our front lawn on a blanket with a couple of Bose speakers, because no one on our block was home, just watching the perimeter fireworks hammered on the front lawn. It was perfect.
1: So you didn't get the thunderstorm.
0: No,
1: we got
0: I missed
1: a full
0: all
1: thunderstorm right before, but we still had the fireworks. They still went off.
0: It was epic. We had the best time.
1: So nice.
0: And there's nothing I like more, okay, than nothing. You know what
1: Same.
0: I mean? We're busy people. We travel. You do media. You do stuff. Okay? Nothing is the most underrated thing you can do this summer.
1: And I feel like we never get the nothing, right? You're always on and stimulated. There's noise. There's stuff. If I can just like be alone with quiet, I mean, it never happens. I'm here for that. Let me know how I get more of it.
0: Lara Trump looking for help. If anybody wants to call in,
1: SOS.
0: She needs a life coach. Mommy's about to snap. The pills aren't doing it anymore. I mean, understand, you know, they say if you see a possum out during the day, there's something wrong with it. If you see Lara Trump in my studio during the day, it's a concern. It's a concern. We're all rightfully concerned. Give me one more then, since I got you here. We're talking about politics and everything else, which I think is so exciting. They're going to replace him with somebody. It was 215,000 people that voted in the main primaries. 600 people get to jump in now.
1: Yeah.
0: And I guess they think that's a representative sample. But how does that work? Because that's not the voters having full say.
1: Well, of course it's not. And that's the problem with this party. To be called the Democratic Party, they are the least democratic group of people around, at least for the past 10 years or so, because they've done this time and time again. And if you're a main voter, you're probably a little bit pissed off about this stuff. And if you were supporting Graham Plattner, I can guarantee you, you're not going to be into whoever it is they're going to choose. So I don't know. Susan Collins looks like she may clean up here.
0: Sue, little Susie going at it. She's going to run it back again. Well, I think the most substantial news of the week in terms of, you know, people out there building a life, trying to run a family, are the Trump accounts. I harped on this pretty hard. For no other reason than you're starting the financial literacy conversation at the age of one now.
1: Yep.
0: Most people start this conversation at the age of 33 when they're making a caramel macchiato with a useless gender studies degree. And they go, wow, I guess I could have spent better, saved better, you know, appropriated better. I don't think the average person realizes the magnitude of what this is because anybody can be a part of it.
1: Well, anyone can be a part of it. And if you do this right, I mean, we're talking about significant money.
0: Yeah, money.
1: A great jump start for your child one day.
0: Mm-hmm.
1: I also love this because it really literally buys people in to the capitalist system, right? And when you have all these crazy socialists out there who are winning primaries, who are trying to take over this country and turn us communist, we have to teach people about capitalism and why it works and why it benefits people. It's also going to teach people to watch the stock market and check in on all of their money and see what's happening with it. It's good. We need more of that.
0: Yeah, we got finally some day trading kindergartners.
1: Yeah, that's what we've been seeking out. We finally got it.
0: But imagine now, you know, like parents use iPads as babysitting. It's like you throw the kid an iPad, you can sneak upstairs and have some alone time. I know how these people work. Okay, but the point is now the kid's going to be on like E-Trade. I think
1: it's going to Candy Crush. I know. How's it doing?
0: But it is actually a good thing because you start and to realize, and I didn't know this as like a young kid. Like I made a lot of heavy investments, but they were in blackjack tables, flash dancers. You know what I mean? You don't usually leave with a lot to show for it unless you count the occasional rash from the buffet. You know, you're not supposed to eat that food. I know it's free, but you pay for it later.
1: Yeah,
0: you do.
1: Absolutely pay.
0: Okay, but the point is, for that average person, I don't think they realize that you don't need to make a lot of money to grow old with a lot of money. You
1: That's
0: just
1: right.
0: actually need compounding interest to take the little money that you do have and grow. So that's where I think this is valuable because even for me, like it's allowing me to have a conversation with a lot of people listening right now who might actually be broke and giving birth to kids that can have millionaire kids someday, no matter what their kids do. You know
1: Great.
0: What I mean?
1: As long as it's not birth tourism, then get out. We don't want it. Gotta go.
0: Yo, those signs in Texas at the border?
1: Oh my, could we be more insulted as a country? Like, really? Come on.
0: It is like, it's so funny because, you know, the size of the middle finger establishment Washington gives to American citizens, it's like the one at the baseball game. You know the foam finger you buy? We're not even getting like a regular middle finger.
1: That's
0: We're getting a foam middle finger when it comes to birther tourism.
1: And it's not a soft foam either. It's a hard foam. No good.
0: Mm-mm. Which reminds me, I've got to delete my search history. Oh, I'm kidding. Lara Trump, you know her. You love her. We'll do it again. This was amazing, man.
1: I love it. No. Well, let's do.
0: I smell world tour. The great Lara Trump, everybody.
1: All right.
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0: There it is, Fox Across America with Jimmy Fallon. They're playing Michael Jackson. I went to see MJ, the Broadway musical, with Jenny a few weeks ago. And that Michael Jackson impersonator is so realistic, people won't actually let their kids around him.
1: He's totally false.
0: I'm being silly, stop it. But we bring up the kids to piggyback on the conversation we just wrapped up with Lara Trump. Shout out to her. If you missed it, you can get the podcast at foxacrossamerica.com. Here's Scott Bessent, our Treasury Secretary, talking about the significance of the Trump accounts. Clip 35.
2: The American dream belongs to every child, and today we are equipping the next generation with the right to claim their rightful share of it. Through Trump accounts, our president is creating an ownership economy where all citizens become shareholders. 38% of American families do not have any exposure to our great equity markets, but with Trump accounts, over time, we can get that number to zero. Already, 6 million American children have signed up.
0: 6 million kids. And you understand 6 million American kids means black kids, white kids, Asian kids, Latino kids, Muslim kids, any ethnicity you can think of, because we're the most diverse country on the planet. And I bring that up because for all of the shameless race-baiting garbage, do you understand, like, Donald Trump is the most consequential president for minorities we've had, because he's not treating them like minorities. He's treating them like equals. That's the difference. Okay, the Trump accounts, no different than no tax on tips, no tax on Social Security, no different than the Trump RX plan. They are colorblind stepping stones to people trying to better their lives and make them more affordable. People. Not black people, not white people, not Spanish, just people, human beings. Because once we integrated society, we realized we're all the same. Everybody wants to get paid. Everybody wants to get laid. You're just trying to make money, get ahead, have a life with your family, maybe laugh a few times, watch a few movies, eat a couple of good meals. You know, you're just trying to live your best American life. Doesn't matter what color you are, that is not unique to you. Okay, that's something we all share. That was the point of fighting to integrate society, something the Democrats opposed quite vehemently. I mean, that's what absolutely tamped out mainstream racism. I'm not telling you it doesn't exist. We know there's racism. Listen to Mom Donnie talk about Jewish people or Italian people or Irish people. I know racism exists. I'm not dumb. But the point is, the mainstream black and white racism is so exhaustingly played out, nobody cares. Okay, once we lived among each other, it wasn't possible to sustain mainstream racism because we realized we were the same. Racism is a byproduct of ignorance. You fear something, you hate something because you don't understand the culture. Okay, like, remember when Kamala Harris famously said at the first presidential debate in 2020, she called out Joe Biden because she was a black girl trying to go to public school, but Joe Biden was leading a host of Democrats that were fighting against integrated school busing. Joe Biden didn't want his kids going to school with black kids.
3: Do you have a problem figuring out whether you're for me or Trump and you ain't black?
0: I mean, honestly, the long, droopy balls of that guy to say that, knowing he was trying to block black kids from going to white schools. Joe Biden, like, that's real. That's not Jimmy, like, making stuff up. Go read about it. But the point is, once we integrated society, there was no more racism. But the reason people are still out there peddling it, and I'm going to give you maybe the worst example of it ever at the top of the next hour, is because it became a politically profitable lane to be in. Political profit means you get elected. It means you get donations. It means you get to know lobbyists. It means you have hot stock tips. But do you deliver any progress to voters whatsoever?
4: The answer would be no.
0: But it's politically profitable for so many people for so long that they just kept peddling it.
5: Democrats just call everyone racist so they go along with their stupid ideas.
0: Totally. Okay, but the Trump accounts are open to every race. 6 million children have signed up for a Trump account already. They are starting their journey towards prosperity the minute they get out of that hospital. Okay, and if that $1,000 is seeded with $10 a week till they're 18, this kid has a few hundred thousand dollars. We'll have $1 million by the age of 55. And you could be making 20 grand a year and end up with that kind of money in the bank. And that's why the Trump accounts are as consequential as they are. I don't doubt I'll keep talking about them tomorrow because I care. So it's not always the most popular conversation, but it's by far the most productive one, and we're going to keep it going in the next hour.
1: You got some big testicles to pull this off, bro.
4: I know that hiring can be challenging. 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You're just waiting for someone to match your role perfectly. Well, now, there's a place where you can meet them fast. 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
2: For 103.9 LI News Radio, I'm Jay Oliver. A Queens man now facing kidnapping charges after holding a woman hostage at a Huntington motel. Nass County Police arresting Bowerd Singh after reportedly threatened and forced the 19-year-old victim to meet him in Woodbury back on July 6th. Now, upon meeting the victim, Singh allegedly punched her in the face and then drove her to the Abbey Motor Inn on West Jericho Turnpike. That's where he threatened her with a box cutter and told her she was, quote, never going back home. And after some time, the victim was able to call police. That's where they found her and arrested Singh. A local child hospitalized after a crash involving an electric dirt bike. They were riding in Bethpage. It happened at around 3 yesterday afternoon at 7th Street and Sherman Avenue. According to police in Nassau, the juvenile was riding the e-bike and then crashed into a pickup truck at the intersection. That child had to be airlifted to a local hospital with unspecified injuries. For 103.9 LI News Radio, I'm Jay Oliver.
5: ABC News, I'm Dave Packer. A U.S. official says the U.S. and Iran continue to engage in technical negotiations on nuclear issues following 2 days of retaliatory strikes against Tehran this week.
6: President Trump insists Iran wants to make a deal, a claim he's repeated throughout this war, now 5 months long.
7: They want to make a deal so badly.
6: But Iran instead firing missiles and explosive drones at U.S. bases in Bahrain and Kuwait, with the U.S. embassy in Jordan warning all Americans to seek cover. Those strikes intercepted.
5: ABC's Martha Raddatz. President Trump pushing Republican leadership to pass his Save America Act and pair it with a huge increase in defense spending. He's now asking for $1.1 trillion for the Department of Defense, an increase of $350 billion. A student pilot in Argentina forced to land a Cessna during a training exercise after her instructor jumped to his death midair. This is ABC News.
8: From the LI News Radio Weather Center, as we head through the day on Friday, a slight chance of showers between 2 p.m. and 5 p.m. Another chance later on, mostly sunny with a high near 90. Heat index values as high as 97. On Friday night, 30% chance of showers and possible thunderstorms. Otherwise, mostly cloudy with a low around 71. Mostly sunny on Saturday with a high near 86. Partly cloudy on Saturday night with a low around 68. Another sunny day on Sunday. From the LI News Weather Center, I'm Eli, the weather guy.
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1: Bang! There it is. And here we go. Absolutely stacked deck of broadcasting coming your way on Fox Across America, your home for top shelf radio in a bottom feeding political world. Ali Breen, one of my favorite comedians anywhere in America, going to be joining us in studio at the halfway mark to talk about her ex-boyfriend, Graham Plattner. We're also going to talk with Texas Radio Hall of Famer Paul Gleiser from the illustrious KTBB out there in East Texas. God, do I miss the country tavern, but the wardrobe department not letting me anywhere near the sweet food right now. It is getting ugly over here.
2: Put that cookie down now!
1: 888-788-9910. If you want to talk about your own food problems or you want to help me clean up this mess we call politics, got some adulting to do in this hour. But regardless of where you weigh in on the political spectrum, you are always welcome on this program. Yes, I am a conservative. No, this is not a conservative talk show. It is an American talk show. Okay, that's how it works.
3: I don't care where you come from. I don't care what color you are. I don't care how smart you are. I don't care how dumb you are.
1: Don't care. If how smart you are, how dumb you are were a prerequisite, there's no way they would have given me this show.
4: That's true.
5: That is true.
1: I'm not a serious person, you know, just here to chat with you. And we begin in the great state of Texas on this particular day because I've been throwing a lot of energy behind disingenuous race baiting. Because we've got to this point where it's not really working anymore. Okay, people have really outgrown it. They see it as lazy. They see it as divisive.
6: Race is not where the line is drawn. It's God's side and the other side.
1: Straight up. Okay, but it built to a crescendo this week. Because Graham Plattner, the guy with the Nazi tattoo on his chest, was forced to resign his bid for the Senate, okay?
7: Go home to mommy. Go home. Bye. Go home to mommy. Go home to mommy.
1: Really? I mean, his mom was the only customer in his fake oyster farm. Graham Plattner, the donors, they ginned up a fake website and started an oyster farm business so they could claim to the working class voters in Maine that Graham Plattner was just a hard scrabble, small business owner, just like them.
8: Sell crazy someplace else. We're all stocked up here.
1: Just a lazy Nepo baby slob who obviously had a lot of women issues. But the point is, the Democrats spent 10 years telling you Donald Trump was a Nazi and then died on the hill of a guy with a Nazi tattoo that was on his chest.

0: the dumbest thing I ever heard of.
1: Okay, but again, it nuked a lot of the Nazi baiting and all of those, you know, disingenuous slanders that were being perpetuated every day in our politics. The other one that got exhausted is the, I mean, and this is the most shameless one out there, it's the Jasmine Crockett's of the world, who lost her primary in Texas to James Tallarico. It was a Democrat primary. But here she is telling us that she lost because it was a racist primary. I mean,
2: you are so full of sh**.
1: But why is she saying it? Because for a dwindling amount of voters, consumers of political content, there are still people out there that gravitate towards, tell me who the racist is so I can feel better about my own flawed self. It's a game they play. It's called pin the tail on the pretend racist. You show up, say something's racist, and then a bunch of self-hating white people go, oh, well, I'm with you then. Glad I'm not with those loser racists. And that was politically viable for a long time. Okay, but nobody cares anymore. And if they did, Joy Reid would still have a show on MSNBC.
3: Joy Reid is a race-baiting loser.
1: Is she ever? But one of the most destructive things that ever happened to this country was the Barack Obama presidency. Not because he was a black man. Barack Obama actually represented our country fulfilling its potential as a place where all men are created equal. His election was something we should all be celebrating at the time it happened. Why? Because we had literally cashed that check. You could say we were founded at a time of institutional slavery. Okay, you could say that we had a lot of people fought, died, and got arrested to get the Civil Rights Act passed, something Democrats quite viciously opposed, those Southern Dixiecrats. But we were standing there on January the 20th, 2009, with a black man representing us in the White House. And rather than giving America credit for all the progress it made, the race pimps quickly realized that the thing to actually do was say that now that we have a black president, we're more racist than we've ever been.
4: That is offensive, and it is not true.
1: But every time there was a policy disagreement under Barack Obama, the Democrats said what? Well, gee, what's so different about this guy? He wants to expand the size of the government. He wants to socialize medicine. I wonder why the Republicans won't play ball. I'm looking at his picture. I'm trying to figure out what's so different about this president than those other pictures of presidents I've seen. And that's how the era of identity politics was ushered in. Okay, they used race as a cudgel to berate people over legitimate policy differences and create a social pressure mechanism that functioned mainly through the outrage mob on social media to label anybody who didn't want to play ball on Democratic policies a resident of some type of phobiaville. Okay, you are a racism, you're a transphobe, all of the horrific things you can be called that did at one point carry weight. But we're now living in that moment on the tail end of the Martin Scorsese film Casino, where Joe Pesci, the enforcer, is fat. He's not knocking people out effectively. He's getting sloppy. Cops are getting there to the scene of the crime. Guys are having to testify and go to jail. And the voiceover from De Niro, who was a respected actor at the time, he says eventually Nicky wasn't getting him down with one shot anymore. And he shows this long mafia enforcement hit where instead of Joe Pesci showing up going, give me the money, and punching a guy in the face, he's now out of breath in the middle of the streets, slugging it out while three guys hold him for about a half hour, which becomes a problem because the thing about mafia enforcement exercises is they need to be kept quiet because a lot of them are illegal. Okay, but Joe Pesci in Casino, old and out of shape, is essentially what the racism card has become, okay? People hear racism now and they're just like,
5: you're killing yourself the way you eat. You're a fat f- look at you.
1: But some people made their rise to power through no other mechanism of communication, like literally a one-trick pony. And I play this because of Jasmine Crockett. Because as worked up as we are today about Graham Plattner stuff and everything else going on in this country politically, the fact that fewer and fewer people are taking someone like Jasmine Crockett seriously is a sign of progress in this great nation. Because she's saying things today that in 2015, 2018, you would have been like, yeah, you know, the black lady said we're racist. Okay, but this lady just happened to be running in a Democrat primary and got her ass handed to her. and is now trying to retrofit this narrative that she was the victim of some kind of discrimination. But again, this is a person speaking to you as an elected official in Congress. Every single time the Democrats said we were racist because of a policy difference with Obama, what they failed to acknowledge is that if we were racist, Obama couldn't exist to begin with. He doesn't get into the office if we're more racist than ever. You think about when Trump won the presidency in 2016. Do you know how many Obama voters voted for Trump? Like literally tens of millions. So were they all taking a prescription drug that their prescription lapsed? They forgot to refill it at CVS and they all became racist again? No. Okay, what actually happened is the whole thing was made up.
3: Democrats are so full of crap.
1: But we're watching the tail end of this now. This is the race card being played and people being like, what are you doing fat in the middle of the road, Joe Pesci? So here is Jasmine Pesci trying to play the race card at the Global Black Economic Forum, clip 28.
0: Honestly, some people just not going to be sold on certain people that are running in the state of Texas. So the best thing that I can do is take down ballot candidates who no one's ever heard of and do my best to uplift them and increase the voter participation in a way that we did in Texas. You see, a lot of haters got a lot of things to say about me and my race and how I ran it, but the reality is that there was a lot of racist, not a lot, it was racist. It was a racist race. It is what it is, right? But we live in America as y'all are celebrating 250, okay? We know what this country is.
1: Oh my God, Jasmine Crockett.
6: What you just said is one of the most insanely idiotic things I have ever heard. Everyone in this room is now dumber for having listened to it.
1: Okay, this is as dumb as Stacey Abrams. Remember when Stacey Abrams accused Georgia of voter suppression? And they said the voter ID law was voter suppression. Joe Biden called it Jim Crow on steroids.
7: This is Jim Crow on steroids, what they're doing in Georgia and 40 other states.
1: But the law that they called Jim Crow on steroids has resulted in consecutive record turnouts in the state of Georgia.
8: So I guess we have some issues.
1: No issues. They just keep carrying on as if none of this is relevant to the conversation. And this overlaps with what Jasmine Crockett's doing because she's saying, well, this is a racist country. Y'all celebrated America 250. You know what that means. Yeah, you know what it means? It means Jasmine Crockett is an elected member of Congress. It means we have more black representation in our government than we've ever had at any one point in the history of our government. Okay, the actual signs of progress are the people selling you the perpetual oppression that they represent the proof that we have actually overcome. I mean,
9: that's stupid. Use your common sense.
1: And the average person does see through that now. Okay, but it was viable for a long time. Jasmine Crockett was out there running for office on, you know, we're oppressed. It's the Handmaid's Tale. Women can't get ahead. Black people don't have a chance. It's my favorite part of the midterms. Is when they grab the Obamas out of one of their four oceanfront mansions and make them fly out to a convention hall somewhere to tell us that black people can't get ahead. Hey, I know you're getting an eight-handed massage right now up in Martha's Vineyard, but you know that airport that's on your property? If you could just get in one of the private jets, fly out to Chicago, we're going to need you to tell everybody black people can't get ahead. Don't worry, I've already reached out to all 23 of your assistants and all your housekeepers on the other properties. We talked to everybody but the chef. But the point is, that's what's happening in this modern moment in politics, and it's starting to get tuned out. And when you look at things like the Trump account, that's the reason why. The Trump accounts that opened up for little kids this week. Any newborn born between the year of 2025 and 2028 is now eligible to a $1,000 seed from the government. It's an investment in the S&P 500. Okay, the Dell family has thrown in an additional $250. There's a $324 stipend you can latch on to just the same. And it's allowing kids to start their journey towards prosperity at the age of zero, essentially. Okay, and it's not for white kids. It's not for any specific kid of any color, creed, or combination. It's for American kids. You know the whole cultural melting pot? That's who we are. Okay, unfortunately, half the Democrats are smoking pot, so they've been able to sell this garbage race-baiting narrative, but the one thing they've never been able to provide you with was proof.
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12: 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Shania, on the other hand, just turned 45. 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

0: It's Fox Across America with Jimmy Failla. It's about to get a hell of a whole lot classier in here because joining us now on the Comrax via the Texas Radio Hall of Fame, Paul Gleiser, making his weekly return to the show. Yo, PG.
1: Yo, Jimmy. How goes it, brother?
0: Good.
1: You doing good?
0: Yeah, and it's under control. Special thanks to yourself. The listeners, some of them know this. You very graciously sent the Failla family a box of, phenomenal steaks for the 4th of July. I don't know if Jenny gave you a discount on our OnlyFans, but whatever we owe you that for, I'll take it.
1: You sent me the picture. Did you guys eat all of that meat in one setting?
0: 8 for 8. 2 filet mignons, a porterhouse, boneless ribeyes, and rib steaks. Me and the link man, you understand, every once in a while we sit down on a Saturday or a Sunday and attempt to cheat death with a fork and knife. And by the grace of God, we barely did it on the 4th of July. It was something.
1: I sent them saying, you know, the Failas have a lot to celebrate, and you guys did. The link man just graduated. That's a big deal. And Fox has inexplicably asked you to stick around. That's a big deal. And I thought, well, look, you know, there's something to celebrate. And I said, make me proud. My goodness, I didn't expect you to make me proud all in one sitting.
0: Then wow. But you know what? And this is important. People hear that type of gluttony and assume we must not have enjoyed it or we must have taken that level of consumption for granted. That's not how it works. What we do when we cook a meal like that is we have like a 3.5 hour breakfast and we catch up and talk and eat. And
1: oh,
0: yes,
1: that's cool.
0: Yeah, it's actually amazing. So it was a great way to celebrate America 250. And thankfully, I wasn't on TV that morning. My hits got moved around because if I was, there's no way that could have happened. You can't go on TV because my face would have just been swelling from all the salt,
1: yeah.
0: You know?
1: Yeah.
0: I've been in a 6-day detox because I got to go on the 5 after this. And, you know, wish you had thoughts and prayers to the makeup team. But give me this. Since I got you on the line, we were talking about the great state of Texas and your gal, Jasmine Crockett. She's now telling us that she lost because it was a racist primary. Does that mean the Democrats are racist? What does that mean?
1: We're all so proud of our state's Jazzy because she is such a state treasure. And it's amazing. You can take anything that happens to a Democrat and they can hang it on racist.
0: Yeah.
1: You know, on racism. And she lost because she got beat.
0: Yes.
1: And because she is, you know, just, as you say, weapons grade stupid.
0: Mm-hmm.
1: And Tallarico beat her and he ran a good campaign. That's why she lost.
0: Amen. I mean, maybe she should have talked about God being transgender more.
1: Maybe so. I mean, but listen, what's going on in Texas? And we have so much of which to be proud. We also have what is the name of the place? The Mission Regional Medical Center advertising birth tourism.
0: Yep.
1: Here in Texas. We're all proud of that down in the Rio Grande Valley.
0: Lara Trump was apoplectic. She was here in the last hour, and I was just talking about that with her in the Secret Service when she was leaving. The idea that they're literally promoting birther tour, like, come here, we'll pay, have a baby, go home, but be an American.
1: Yeah,
0: how is that legitimate?
1: It's not legitimate, and they were advertising it for about half price for what it ought to cost you for the deliveries if you're paying retail. They're advertising C-sections for $5,500. You tell me what they were trying to get done.
0: Yeah. Well, I got to tell you this, too. There are certain things you don't want too cheap, you know?
1: Yeah, there's that.
0: You go on the subway here in New York, they have a guy who advertises $99 laser eye surgery. But then the cross-eyed doctor walks into the room and you have second thoughts.
1: No doubt. But Mission Regional Medical Center, there's very clear, they said, well, there's a demand for birth tourism. Let's meet it. I mean, God bless them. They're capitalists. But, you know, but there's a demand for crack. That doesn't mean you want to be in the business.
0: Well, depends who you're talking to. We are on the air in Delaware. There are some Bidens out there.
1: Yeah, there it is. But it is so outrageous. So we have two things of which we can.
0: Oh, we lost Paul's Comrex for a second there. Where'd you go, buddy?
1: Here, man.
0: Yeah, I got you.
1: I said we have two things we can be proud of here in Texas. We have Jazzy and we have the Mission Regional Medical Center. And hey, we got Tallarico.
0: Who's not a vegan again. It's an on again, off again.
1: No. He's going to join us at Country Tavern next time you're in town. Okay. He's going to be there.
0: You can't miss him. He'll be the guy with the meat is murder shirt out in the parking lot. Paul, you still got it, man. We'll catch you up soon. Thank you, buddy.
1: All right. Take care, brother.
0: The great Paul Gleiser. We got Allie Breen in the on deck circle. Murderers Row today on Fox Across America.

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1: For 103.9 LI News Radio, I'm Jay Oliver, a 31-year-old homeless man now facing charges for allegedly desecrating a tombstone at a Huntington cemetery. Police in Suffolk with the arrest, Michael Araki, Tuesday night outside the Huntington Rural Cemetery on New York Avenue. He's accused of throwing rocks at passing cars and busting out a window of a nearby business. When officers arrived, Araki allegedly ran into the cemetery, knocked over a tombstone, and desecrated it, then tried to fight the two responding officers. Firefighter recovering after an early morning house fire in Bayshore yesterday. Crews did respond to Lockwood Road. It was around 6 a.m. The fire burned for more than an hour before being put out. No one else injured, but firefighters did rescue several cats from the home, carrying them from fire to safety. For 103.9 LI News Radio, I'm Jay Oliver.
2: ABC News, I'm Dave Packer. A U.S. official says the U.S. and Iran continue to engage in technical negotiations on nuclear issues following 2 days of retaliatory strikes against Iran this week.
3: President Trump insists Iran wants to make a deal, a claim he's repeated throughout this war, now 5 months long.
4: They want to make a deal so badly.
3: But Iran instead firing missiles and explosive drones at U.S. bases in Bahrain and Kuwait, with the U.S. Embassy in Jordan warning all Americans to seek cover. Those strikes intercepted.
2: ABC's Martha Raddatz. President Trump pushing Republican leadership to pass his Save America Act and pair it with a huge increase in defense spending. He's now asking for $1.1 trillion for the Department of Defense, an increase of $350 billion. A student pilot in Argentina forced to land a Cessna during a training exercise after her instructor jumped to his death midair. This is ABC News.
5: From the LI News Radio Weather Center, as we head through the day on Friday, a slight chance of showers between 2 p.m. and 5 p.m. Another chance later on, mostly sunny with a high near 90, heat index values as high as 97. On Friday night, 30% chance of showers and possible thunderstorms. Otherwise, mostly cloudy with a low around 71. Mostly sunny on Saturday with a high near 86. Partly cloudy on Saturday night with a low around 68. Another sunny day on Sunday. From the LA News Weather Center, I'm Eli, the weather guy.
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0: Plattner is the real deal. He's a fighter, and he's ready to take that fight to Washington. Graham Plattner has the grit to go against the grain and to fight for what is right. That's the energy, that's the fighting spirit that the Democratic Party needs now more than ever.
1: Pocahontas Elizabeth Warren.
2: What a fraud.
1: Honestly, we need to bring back shame in society. We do. Because Elizabeth Warren is a woman who faked her ethnicity to get ahead in college, to get ahead in politics, even had the audacity to sell a Native American cookbook called Pow Wow Chow. That is a real thing. Okay, and no differently than she lied to us and misrepresented her ethnicity, she got out there and fought to the death for Graham Plattner. Do you think that's the only clip I have of Elizabeth Warren? Oh my God, how about this one? Clip 18.
0: I am here because Washington needs fighters and Graham Plattner is the fighter we need. You bet. I said to myself, that's my kind of man. Because that is a man who not only has the values, but a man who believes in accountability. And we need a little accountability coming out of Washington right now. We need Graham Plattner to come in and get rid of the corruption in Washington. Time for new laws.
1: Good God, Elizabeth Warren. We need to bring back shame. Because there was a time in polite society where something like that would actually force you off of the international stage. They would just send you home. Like, you're an embarrassment to the country. Own this. You know, like the collar the dog wears when it leaves the vet because it got some type of procedure done and the poor dog leaves in shame. Like, we need to put that collar on politicians, the cone of shame. We need to bring back the cone of shame. Because what's happening now, and the reason this stuff continues to happen, is because there is no collective accountability. Okay? Think of how many times in the time I've known you as a radio host that we have been gaslit over things that were spectacularly untrue. And the people who did them, just the dog kept barking, but the circus left town. When they were exposed as not being true, there was no accountability. Russian collusion?
3: It was made up by these sick people.
1: But when Russian collusion was over, after literally 2.5 years of the walls are closing in, oh, he's in trouble now. Anonymous sources tell CNN he's going to leave the White House in handcuffs.
4: People aren't buying it, CNN, you dumb bastard.
1: But some people were buying it. And when that came and went, they tried to sell you what? The fine people on both sides. He never condemned the neo-Nazis and the white nationalists in Charlottesville.
3: And you had people, and I'm not talking about the neo-Nazis and the white nationalists, because they should be condemned totally.
1: But that, obviously, easily disprovable, but they continued to lie with not a hint of shame or accountability.
5: In spirit, he's with what he calls the fine people among the ranks of the Nazis.
6: Very fine people on both sides are in Charlottesville.
7: Him saying there's some fine people among neo-Nazis.
6: The president of the United States said the people, there were some very fine people.
1: I'll say it again.
3: And you had people, and I'm not talking about the neo-Nazis and the white nationalists, because they should be condemned totally.
1: Yet every single media outlet continues to write that story to this day.
8: You can take that newspaper of yours and wipe off your dick with it.
1: Because there is no shame. There's no accountability. That's the point. This went on with COVID. Okay, they told you during COVID that you should lose your job if you're not vaccinated. You have an obligation to protect your fellow man and woman. You have to get vaccinated, whether you want to or not. Remember the my body, my choice? The Democrats like to pony up when it's time for abortion talk. Well, your body, our choice when it's time for the vaccine. Okay, here is a woman Rachel Maddow, a My Body, My Choice person, explaining why you need to get that vaccine.
2: It means that instead of the vaccine being able, it means for instead of the virus being able to hop from person to person to person to person, spreading and spreading, sickening some of them, but not all of them. And the ones that it doesn't sicken don't know they have it. And then they give it to even more people because they didn't recognize they were, right? Instead of the virus being able to hop from person to person to person, potentially mutating and becoming more virulent and drug resistant along the way. Now we know that the vaccines work well enough that the virus stops with every vaccinated person. A vaccinated person gets exposed to the virus does not infect them, the virus cannot then use that person to go anywhere else. It cannot use a vaccinated person as a host to go get more people. That means the vaccines will get us to the end of this.
9: That is a fact check false.
1: Okay, vaccinated people not only continued to get COVID, but sadly they died of COVID. Okay, you could call me, tell me it was a therapeutic, but the point is there was no shame for that. We were lied to. You couldn't go to a relative's funeral. Kids couldn't graduate high school. They couldn't go to prom. They couldn't play sports, and it was all based on a lie. But there was no societal shame. There was no moment where we said, hey, who are the people who told this lie? Who upended our economy and our way of life and broke an entire generation of people who were denied human contact for 6 months at a time? Who are these people? How shall we shame them publicly? We didn't. They just continued to carry on and tell you Donald Trump was an existential threat to democracy, so we needed to raid his house at Mar-a-Lago with the FBI in the name of protecting democracy? I mean, come on, man.
9: It really is ludicrous.
1: Ludicrous. Okay, because there's no societal shame. Okay, they told us for 4 years that Joe Biden was sharp as a tack.
10: If you like Biden so much, name three of his complete sentences.
1: And then when he got on the world stage and glitched out for the whole world to see, there was no shame. They were just like, yeah, he's got to step down. You got to vote for Kamala now. But we didn't ever hold their feet to the fire and be like, oh, by the way, didn't you just lie to me every day for 4 years and tell me Biden was running laps around the interns? And I know you saw him shaking hands with invisible people in that video, but it was a cheap fake. You understand if you were watching from this angle, he was running the 100-meter hurdles, breaking a world record. No man has ever moved faster. And that's what they were doing. And they were yelling, how dare you? Okay, Joe Scarborough got on TV with a straight face. The same Joe Scarborough who endorsed Graham Platner, endorsed Joe Biden, in the moments before he glitched out on the debate stage as the sharpest Joe Biden had ever been ever, okay?
11: Start your tape right now because I'm about to tell you the truth. And F you if you can't handle the truth. This version of Biden, intellectually, analytically, is the best Biden ever. Not a close second. And I've known him for years. The Brzezinskis have known him for 50 years. If it weren't the truth, I wouldn't say it.
1: Straight clown stuff. The sharpest Joe Biden ever. And that's the same guy that gaslit you on Russia, the vaccine, the fine people on both sides. The sharpest Biden ever. Graham Platner's a hero of the working class. And they'll march on to the next, whatever that societal fraud happens to be next, because we need to bring back shame. Like, they should have to. If you go on the air and you tell a lie that big and that brazen, you should have to wear the cone that they make the dog wear after the vet. Oh, because until we bring back real shame and these people are actually held publicly accountable for the lies they spread, they're just going to continue to spread them. And we're sitting at a point right now where we've been told so many lies by Democrats in the mainstream media, I don't think Joe Biden could tell you the exact number.
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0: Lara Trump has left the studio, but the Secret Service might still be out there because we have actual comedy royalty joining us now in person. For real, people consider her the Meghan Markle of I'm kidding.
1: Yeah, no, actually, Secret Security patted me down. They thought it was a threat. They were like, stay away from Lara Trump.
0: You know her, you love her. Ali Breen back on the show. The crowd goes wild. Yo, AB, good to see you.
1: It's good to see you, Jimmy.
0: You didn't, I know on good authority, because I just texted Lara that you were not stopped by the Secret Service, but I do believe you and I both look like what the Secret Service is trained to look for. I'm in a pink denim jacket. You're in some various stage of pink, are you not?
1: We are, yeah. Like we planned this.
0: Yes, but we both have the perpetual energy of someone who's been out for 3 days. So if you're a Secret Service agent and you see someone who looks like they've been awake for 3 days, that means they drove here from three states over.
1: With a plan.
0: Yeah, exactly. Thank you. Isn't that amazing?
1: Absolutely.
0: That's how we knew something was off at the White House Correspondents' Dinner. It's when I got in. It's not when the shooter got in. It's when I got it. And I
1: there were like bags under the eyes. Yeah, he looks like he's a little bit sweaty. Like, oh, this guy's trouble.
0: And they were like, let him right in. And we were like, what are you guys doing? But it is great to see you.
1: Good to see you too. Little did I know this is just our constant state. It's just as if we've been on a 3-day bender.
0: Nah, we're just a hamster wheel. New York City, where you reside.
1: I do.
0: Or as Mom Donnie now calls it, the big Allah. It is crazy. He put out an ethnic map today. This is a weird thing. Okay, our WOR listeners probably heard this story by now, but nationwide you need to know this. Little Italy in New York is called Little Italy because when Italians migrated here from Italy, it became like a mini Italy with all the, you know, of San Gennaro Festival, all the Italian restaurants, stuff like that.
1: Yep.
0: It was the first little, to be clear. Little Italy is the first little anything in New York history. Mom Donnie just put out a map that does not include Little Italy.
1: I read that.
0: Has Little Palestine, though.
1: Of course.
0: Yeah.
1: Of course it does. I'm surprised that's not Big Palestine. I'm surprised the whole map isn't just Palestine at this point.
0: That's
1: unbelievable. Is he explaining? Did he say it was an oversight or did he intend to erase?
0: No, he hasn't even addressed it. They don't mention because it's 30 immigrant communities that they highlighted. So they don't mention any of the Jewish neighborhoods like Murray Hill. They don't go out to Queens and talk about Irish people. Nothing like that.
1: Sure.
0: It's just all Middle Eastern, you know, Mom Donnie preference. And they do this because somebody will obviously go like, hey, what the hell? And then they'll go, oh, because you're racist.
1: Of course.
0: Like, no. You erased me, homie. Yeah. You know what I'm saying?
1: Why do you have to delineate between ethnicities? Why is it? No, you did that.
0: You did that. And it was the first little. Like, imagine, okay? This is like not acknowledging Lil Wayne. We got a list of rappers.
1: Well,
0: we got like Lil Bow Wow.
1: That's Lil, not Little.
0: But if we got, so we have Lil, but we have Lil Bow Wow, but we don't have Lil Wayne.
1: Yeah.
0: You know, we have Lil Kim. We don't have Lil Wayne. Lil Wayne.
1: Started it.
0: And he was a Lil, to be clear.
1: Yes.
0: Okay. Don't use spelling bee me. You script spelling bee ebonics. I don't have to take this. But the point is, this would be the equivalent, except that Little Italy is around about 150 years longer than Lil Wayne.
1: Also, I didn't know anyone had problems with Italians anymore. I know there's a million different ethnicities people are upset about at this point. Mostly white, rich people.
0: Well, you as a white colonizer yourself in Mom Donnie's New York, you are the enemy right now.
1: Which is surprising because most people who look like me in New York are 100% on the other side of things. They're so far left that it's unbelievable because they're living in, you know, the most expensive places in New York. Being like, to fund the police. It's not going to bother me.
0: Yeah, I was just going to ask you that. When people see you as a blonde white girl in New York City, do they just assume you're here to abolish ICE?
1: Yeah, absolutely. It's funny, like, you know, way back in 2016, when it was Hillary Trump, anytime I did any like show or podcast, people would just like throw like Hillary buttons on me essentially. I mean, they just assumed that that was the side I was on. And it would be the biggest show. I mean, it was like coming out to, you know, as gay to like Baptist Christian family when I was like, oh, I'm kind of conservative. People were like, yeah.
0: We don't have to take this.
1: Yeah, exactly.
0: We're talking to Ali Breen. It's a big damn deal. Grand Platner, huh? He withdrew from the race. Will you get your money back now, or are you just going to let the main Democrats have it?
1: Everything about that situation is insane. Is he allowed to keep a bunch of the money that he raised?
0: I don't know. He can't, actually. I don't know how
1: I feel like
0: works.
1: There's always loopholes with that kind of thing, though, where people do. But the fact that it took him this long to step down, and the fact that it wasn't until, like, the Me Too thing happened. Like, there were 9 things that had to happen before they stopped backing... Basically a Nazi.
0: My favorite thing is like, you know, cause obviously he's been accused of a lot of bad things with women.
1: Yes.
0: And there was a New York Times write-up where they tried to kind of sugarcoat it and make it palatable, but it, you know, it's what it was. A woman accused him of assaulting her.
1: Yeah.
0: And he was outed for having a dating profile on a child predator sex app. Like, do you know when they filmed To Catch a Predator, do you know the feds go onto the Kick app? Because the guys who have accounts there are there to communicate with kids.
1: Sure.
0: So that's like how you're literally, it's like an open call for To Catch a Predator.
1: Well, and that's...
0: Get an app on that. But the point is, we knew that. That was confirmed. That was acknowledged. And they were like, well, you know, this guy's gone through a lot.
1: But that's okay. What it would take. That's what it basically took to get him to step down was Chris Hansen having to show up and be like,
0: thank you. But even then.
1: You're right. Like, it kept going.
0: They're like, well, you know, a lot of these people arrested on To Catch a Predator were blue collar workers. Graham represents the blue collar. That's what they were going with.
1: It's unbelievable.
0: So this week when they pulled the old, well, his latest accusation were a bridge too far. I'm like, dude, there have been so many bridges. Like, I need an easy pass to cover this campaign. You know, it is bananas.
1: Especially when they go after Elon for basically saying, my heart goes out to you, you know, and now you have a guy who actually has tattoos on his body and you're like, no, that's cool.
0: Yeah.
1: That's totally cool.
0: 18 also, years worth.
1: Oh my God. Which, how many ways are there to get rid of a tattoo at this point? You cover it up. You can actually erase tattoos now. There's 8 million ways.
0: That is absolutely a thing. Allie Breen's here. She's made bad choices on spring break.
1: A lot of covered up tattoos on my body.
0: Anytime a girl invokes tattoo removal.
1: Yeah.
0: Like, wow.
1: We felt a lot of names I had to turn into other names.
0: Wrong turns at the swim up bar. Oh, that's too funny, Al. But I will say this, as we sit here in the summer of 250, it is like, it's such a stupid time to be alive because everyone always says to me, they're like, wow, being a comedian right now must be like so easy, so great, so much going on. It's actually kind of exhausting because there's too much going on. Well, there's too much content.
1: It's also already ridiculous.
0: Yeah, that's,
1: So like the challenge of being a comedian is usually finding something that's either like difficult for people or sad or scary and making it funny. This stuff is so ridiculous. You can just say, you can quote people and it's a joke. Like I couldn't write something better than like a Katie Porter rant against a minion, you know?
0: Get the F out of my shot.
1: Exactly.
0: Marsha Blackburn has been on the show a bunch, running for governor in Tennessee. She has a commercial. I'll have to play it for Jenny tomorrow because Jenny's on the show. Cheap labor.
1: I love Jenny.
0: She's a good egg. But Marsha Blackburn is running in for governor in Tennessee and the commercial is I'm going to stand up to communist China. And in the commercial, she's just crushing fortune cookies. She goes, how do you know I'm going to stand up to China? And she starts crushing fortune cookies, which, by the way, were invented in California. But that's, it just seems such a weird thing to do.
1: On every level. First of all, what do you have to do with China? You're running for a local...
0: I guess she's complaining that they're going to try to buy up American farmland. But with all the things facing the people in Tennessee, it still seems like a weird focus for a commercial. She's like, and if I'm commander in chief, we're going to take on General Tso's army. I'm like, what is going on here?
1: Also, Marsha. People love General Tso's and fortune cookies, so that's not really a winning tactic.
0: We are the fattest country in the world. Like, if you're going to go after egg rolls, you might lose a lot of people.
1: And General Tso's, that's the best. Also, well, I will eat all the fortune cookies everyone else doesn't eat. There's always someone who's going to crush them on their own.
0: Sounds like you're a liberal after all. I'm kidding. You just stood up to big fortune cookie. I loved it. The great Allie Breen, where can they go to see you, Allie? Follow you on social media where?
1: I'm at Allie Breen on Instagram and Twitter, and I'll be at the Golden Nugget in Reno.
0: Let's go!
1: At the end of the month.
0: God, I love the Nugget! Go
1: July
0: see Allie
1: 29th
0: Breen.
1: And 25th.
0: Show's over. 25th. See you on the 5.
1: 24th.
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5: ABC News, I'm Dave Packard. Iran's late supreme leader was laid to rest early Friday morning, months after being killed at the start of the war. His burial marks the end of a week of mourning. Regime support is filling the streets, some of them carrying banners, including one threatening President Trump. No signs overnight of large-scale U.S. airstrikes, but in the previous 2 days, the U.S. military said it struck 170 targets. What was supposed to be a one-day strike for nearly 4,000 nurses at Brigham and Women's Hospital in Boston has turned into a 5-day strike after the hospital locked out striking nurses through July 13th. Registered nurse Jim McCarthy.
6: We've been trying to negotiate with them since last week. We've been trying to sit down a few times. We were hoping to do it on Monday. They said, nope, just go walk. We don't care. And then today, strike began.
5: 8 men indicted for their alleged roles in a plan to attack last month's UFC event at the White House. They face murder and terrorism conspiracy charges. This is ABC News.
7: From the LI News Radio Weather Center, as we head through the day on Friday, a slight chance of showers between 2 p.m. and 5 p.m. Another chance later on, mostly sunny with a high near 90. Heat index values as high as 97. On Friday night, 30% chance of showers and possible thunderstorms. Otherwise, mostly cloudy with a low around 71. Mostly sunny on Saturday with a high near 86. Partly cloudy on Saturday night with a low around 68. Another sunny day on Sunday. From the LA News Weather Center, I'm Eli, the weather guy.
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6: And good evening to you, and man, we got a lot of news to talk about. By the way, Gary and Eric, they do return Sunday night, Monday morning. The phone number does remain 866-90-RED-EYE. 866-907-3339. I've got my text line open that I use for my local show in Nashville, Tennessee. So if you can't call in, you can text in 615-737-9986. There's a lot of news out there today, and I want to try to just get to as much as I can. And I feel like it's been a great week of shows. I do appreciate all the calls that I've received. And again, looking forward to Gary and Eric returning on Sunday night. A couple of the headlines though that we've got, of course, the latest on Iran that is back in the news in a big time way. So we'll be going over that as the evening continues to unfold, including this headline. Israel shared intelligence with the U.S. of an Iranian plot to assassinate Donald Trump. I got into a fascinating conversation with somebody about just this story that I'm going to talk about as, again, the program continues. There is a couple of stories that I do want to get to, just purely politics. There's also a great story I'm going to share with you here in a little bit about J.D. Vance and his run for the presidency and how that relates to Marco Rubio's big decision as to whether or not he will be running for the presidency as well. Again, just a lot to talk about here on Red Eye Radio. Are the mainstream Democrats about to lose even more seats to the socialists? Harry Enten over at CNN said something really interesting. He says that the current movement from the Democrat Party over to socialism and communism, which is clearly what is happening, it could be the Democrats' version of the Tea Party movement and what that was to the Republicans. But check this out. We already know that we've seen a handful of elections, for example, in New York, where we saw a guy named Chris Rabb, a Democrat socialist. I think this was in Pennsylvania. Yes, he won an open seat in Pennsylvania. In New York, the socialists have won a handful of seats there in New York in these primary elections. So you're seeing the socialists and the communists begin to take over the Democrat Party and, you know, the old guard of the Democrat Party. They are terrified because these, you know, effectively and essentially these young upstart socialists and communists are taking over their party. Harry Enten at CNN says, yeah, and this is not over yet.
7: Worse. In fact, it's likely to get even worse. So if you look at the Cauchy prediction market and the chance that six House Democrats go down to defeat, lose their primary in 2026, this number has consistently over the last week or so been hovering 80-90%. And when we talk about history books, the history books, right? If in fact six House Democrats went down to defeat in 2026, it would be by far, it would be the largest number, in a post-redistricting cycle for Democrats, and get this, over 50 years.
6: Yeah, I mean, here's the deal. You know, the people that Democrats seem to be electing are running on a hatred of America, or at the very least, because I know

0: hatred is a strong word, but at the very least, you could say an abandonment of American values. You know, President Trump earlier this week was asked about what is going on with these Democrats in America as their party gives way to socialism and communism. And I really like what the president said.
1: Look, I want to get the word out because what's forming is communism in the country. And communism's easy to sell. Mm-hmm. I would be the greatest communist in history. I'd be right up there with Lenin. I'd be as good as anybody. You've got free rent for the rest of your life. What they don't say is that you'll be living in squalor in 12 months. You've got the free house. Would anybody like to have a free house? We'll take it away from somebody. We'll give it to you. You'll have murders all over the place. Communism's a disaster. It's been proven to be for thousands of years under different names.
0: But yeah, I mean, look, all you got to do, look at Venezuela. They've got a ton of crime, including murders because of the corruption, the terrible economy. You've got the drug lords, as President Trump said. You got a bunch of people living in squalor as well, because that is what communism, that is what socialism ultimately brings.
1: I think this country, with this thing that's going around, is in more danger than it was during World War One, World War Two. If you talk about September 11th, if you talk about Pearl Harbor.
0: So that's really interesting what he said. What President Trump said basically is that right now, here in America, we are in more danger than we saw during World War One, World War Two. He did invoke September 11th as well. Here's what he means by that, or at least my impression. During those times, we were attacked from the outside. Now, America is being attacked from the inside, from the Democrat Party and from the socialists that they are slowly but surely beginning to support. And so these are people that are either, you know, and you know this, these are people that are either immigrants coming into our country and want to change it, or they're first generation American born who want us to become what they or their family fled. And it makes no sense. Ilhan Omar is the perfect example. Now, Newt Gingrich, who has absolutely seen it all, says that this collapse of the Democrat Party is clearly a sight to behold.
2: You're watching the collapse of the oldest political party in the world. Nobody who has common sense has the courage to stand up to people who are objectively crazy. I mean, it's not like they have the wrong ideas or the wrong ideology. They live on a planet that doesn't exist.
0: Now, Newt is right. He's talking about wrong-headed ideas and living on a completely different planet, and he's right. I mean, he's referring to all of those 80-20 issues. Open borders, abolishing the police, taxpayers paying for trans surgeries for kids, men's and women's bathroom and sports and all that. And so, you know, these are at least 80-20 issues. And you have all of these Democrats who are just giving their party away. I mean, who can forget all of those socialists, Democrats, communists, whatever you want to call them, outside of the home of Hakeem Jeffries, chanting, "You're next." And now you've got people like Cory Booker and Elizabeth Warren and others who, you know, initially they were a little nervous and a little not sure about all of this. But now what they're saying is, oh, you know, the Democrat Party, you know, we're an open tent. We're the open tent party. And they're allowing their party, as Newt Gingrich just said, they're allowing their party to be taken over by these socialists, by these communists. So let's just say that you get all of these socialists. Try to play this out, right? So let's just say that you've got all of these socialists into the House of Representatives, maybe even the Senate. We'll see what happens with Tallarico. But the dynamic is going to be insane because you're going to have a battle between the socialists and the mainstream Democrats. And so if the Democrats have the majority, it'll be war amongst the Democrats and the socialists or the communists. And the Republicans, you know, they're just going to have to sit back and I suppose watch all of this unfold. But if the Democrats end up losing more seats, what happens to their party? And I think just as equally as important is what's going to happen to the Republican Party. What's going to happen to the conservatives? Will it inspire more Republicans to say, oh, Lord, these folks are nuts? And even though, you know, some Republicans could say, even though I'm angry with the Republicans for not passing the Save America Act, even though I'm angry with Donald Trump because of the war in Iran and not putting America first and all of these other things that are the accusations of some in the Republican Party, that's nothing compared to what these Democrat socialist communists are going to bring to the table and what they're capable of. So my question would be this. If we see in the midterm elections all of these Democrats suddenly taking power, these socialists, these communists taking power, will that motivate you to go to the polls and go vote for whoever it is on the Republican side in 2028 or in the midterm elections? If we're seeing all of these Democrats, these Democrat socialists or the communists, and they have won these seats in the primary, and ultimately then you know that they're going to be winning in the general election. And there's just, you know, there's some districts that are so left-leaning that whoever wins the primary is going to win the general. And so, you know, heading into the House of Representatives in 2028, we already know that we do have a handful of these communists that are going in. You know, the little Mamdanis. And so you see that happening on the Republican side and you think, okay, I've got to do whatever I can to ensure that we have enough power in the House of Representatives to try to hold that insanity back. So I guess what I'm saying is if you see all of this insanity going on within the Democrat Socialist Communist Party, will that inspire you to support conservatism and the Republicans in the midterms and in 2028? Because these people are crazy. These people are capable of destroying America. These people, they don't just disagree with, you know, the tenets of what makes America great, you know, capitalism and so on. But they literally hate America, in my opinion. Because you don't try to completely change something that you don't hate. And that's what they're trying to do. You know, one of the things that I did, I played that audio of Donald Trump just a few minutes ago saying that our country has never been in this much danger in recent memory. Because during the wars, we were being attacked from the outside. These days, we are being attacked from within. And I've got some receipts. There's a video that's floating around. It is the attitude of the leaders of the Democrat Socialists of America.
3: And, you know, we have a unique responsibility to act from the heart of empire, the belly of the beast. The most important thing that we can do is take that empire down from within.
4: Our role ultimately is to facilitate our own empire's failure in ways that we can, ultimately to overthrow our own empire.
5: U.S. imperialism is not a thing that can be reformed away. It has to be overthrown through revolutionary struggle.
6: And to build a mass movement that can use the leverage of workers to hit the kill switch on American imperialism here within the American empire.
0: So in order of appearance, Francis Gill is part of the DSA leadership in Los Angeles, Democrat Socialists of America. Amy Wilhelm out of Seattle, part of their national political committee. You've got Hazel Williams out of their San Francisco chapter, and Sarah Milner has been a longtime member of the movement in Portland, Oregon. So you've got these four that are from failing cities run by Democrats, and now they want to make it even worse. And one of the things, and maybe you noticed it, maybe you didn't, I certainly did, is that they're all basically saying that they want to take down America, calling America the empire. And I noticed the constant use of the word empire in describing America with such a negative connotation. And so they're basically going with the idea that our great country is ruling with an iron fist and taking away everyone's freedoms, and that we are a militarized government who uses the military to limit freedoms, including freedom of speech. Now, clearly, nothing could be further from the truth. We want more freedoms, not less. But honestly, you know, with these people, I would say that you have to consider the source, right? I've got a lot more on this and a number of other things to talk about with you. The phone number, 866-90-RED-EYE, 866-907-3339. The dangers of the Democrat Socialists. What are they capable of? That and a whole lot more. Text in if you can't. Call in, 615-737-9986. 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

0: 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Always appreciate the opportunity to fill in here on Red Eye Radio. Gary and Eric, they return Sunday night, Monday morning. By the way, I host a morning show in Nashville, Tennessee, Super Talk 99.7 WTN. It's 5 to 9 Central in the morning, 6 to 10 Eastern. And you can find that show on Facebook and YouTube. We have cameras in the studio, the whole thing. So if you want to check it out, feel free anytime. Now, talking about the dangers of the socialists or the communists in the Democrat Party and taking over America. If you want to text in 615-737-9986, and a guy texted in, and I want to see if I can, clearly I've triggered this guy because he sent me, I believe it's 8 or 9 text messages in a matter of 7 or 8 minutes in the midst of a monologue. Here's one of the things that he said though. This is Jeremiah out of the great state of Tennessee. He says, I wonder why I never hear how much Republicans hate America. Maybe the Democrats are smart enough to know we are all Americans and we all love America, but have different ways to get to a better America. But we all believe that we have the right way. Okay, so I want to just cover that one point. And it's clear Jeremiah doesn't like me, which is fine, whatever, dude. But here's what I would say to that. The reason, Jeremiah, that you never hear that Republicans hate America is because Republicans don't hate America. I mean, that's part of our identity. We love America and we don't want it attacked and we don't want it to change. We want it to be better. We always strive to be better. But we don't have the core principle that America needs to change like what the Democrats and the socialists and the communists feel. Because that's one of their core tenets, that America needs to change, that America is evil in its foreign policy, that, you know, America has way too many guns out there and America needs to welcome illegal immigration and capitalism is bad. That is how the communists on the left feel. And Americans on the right, while we understand that we can always be better, we cherish the Second Amendment because we understand how important it is to be able to protect our family. And we need to be able to protect ourselves from an oppressive government. We also know that capitalism is a far, far better way to create wealth in this country. Far better than socialism or communism. We understand the importance of a sovereign nation and borders that are secure. And we want immigration that makes sense for everyone. Not just letting in millions and millions of illegal aliens that, quite frankly, don't really contribute all that much. And so, yeah, conservatives and Republicans, we do love America. That's why the other side doesn't have the testicular fortitude to say that we hate America, because clearly we don't.
1: ABC News, I'm Dave Packard. Iran's late supreme leader was laid to rest early Friday morning, months after being killed at the start of the war. His burial marks the end of a week of mourning. Regime support is filling the streets, some of them carrying banners, including one threatening President Trump. No signs overnight of large-scale U.S. airstrikes, but in the previous 2 days, the U.S. military said it struck 170 targets. What was supposed to be a one-day strike for nearly 4,000 nurses at Brigham and Women's Hospital in Boston has turned into a 5-day strike after the hospital locked out striking nurses through July 13th. Registered nurse Jim McCarthy.
2: We've been trying to negotiate with them since last week. We've been trying to sit down a few times. We were hoping to do it on Monday. They said, nope, just go walk. We don't care. And then today, strike began.
1: 8 men indicted for their alleged roles in a plan to attack last month's UFC event at the White House. They face murder and terrorism conspiracy charges. This is ABC News.
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1: 866-90 Red Eye, is the phone number. 866-907-3339. A little discombobulated. I'm reading this story, and it's really interesting about how Israel has been telling President Trump that the Iranians are looking to assassinate our president. Now, obviously, number one, that is not a surprise. And number two, I think that the Iranians would want to do that because, in their opinion, and I suppose it's true, we have taken out many of their leaders, and so they feel like that would be their form of retaliation. But I got to tell you that Israel, there's a lot of people that will say, and I'm just going to throw it out there, because there's a lot of people, certainly more than we've had in the last several years, where they may have been supportive of our relationship with Israel, and now not so much. And so that's one of the big discussions that has been going on within the Republican Party, is where Israel fits into the war in Iran and so forth. But listen to this headline. Israel shares intelligence warning Iran plotted new assassination attempt against President Trump. Now, there's some people that will say, well, all Israel is trying to do is fan the flames of war because they want to keep seeing the war continue with more bombs against Iran, because ultimately Israel wants Iran completely destroyed, and that memorandum of understanding doesn't do the trick, right? So they'll say that Israel is either making it up, taking things out of context. They want to continue the war. That's what people will say, and not taking Israel's intelligence very seriously. So there is that part of the story. But here's what Fox News reports. Israel recently shared intelligence with the United States indicating that Iran had developed a fresh plan to assassinate President Donald Trump, according to a Wall Street Journal report Thursday, citing people familiar with the matter. Now, what's interesting is that President Trump has been talking about this. Last night, I played you this audio as well, and I'm going to replay it this morning, where the president is talking about how the Iranians want to take him out.
2: Everything's gone. Their leaders are gone. They had leaders, they're gone. And they had another set of leaders, they're gone. Now they have another set of leaders, they may be gone. Who knows? And you know what? I may be gone too. Because I'm their number one target. It's out all over the place. I'm their number one because they're scum. That's the way they act. And that's the way they've done it for 47 years.
1: Yeah. I mean, listen, I didn't need the Wall Street Journal to tell me that. I mean, obviously the Iranians have been gunning literally for President Trump for a long time now. And I can't remember the guy's name, but Trump took out Qasem Soleimani. That's who it is, way back in 2020. So they've had it out for Donald Trump since then. And the president has been talking about Iran and nuclear weapons and how they are evil for years. And so it's not really, at least to me, a breaking news story, except that this is now reports of a fresh plan to take out our president. The plan from Israel reported to the president of Iran's plans to take out our president. The intelligence would mark an escalation in the longstanding threats against Donald Trump, who Iran has repeatedly vowed to retaliate against over the 2020 U.S. strike that killed Islamic Revolutionary Guard Corps General Qasem Soleimani. The White House referred Fox News Digital to Donald Trump's remarks Wednesday when asked about the report, and I just played that for you. One of the other things, and this is another audio bite from Donald Trump talking about Iran wanting to take him out and the cancer that they are.
2: I think this morning I'm on every single one of their lists, and so far I guess I've been a little bit lucky, but that maybe doesn't last very long. Because that's the way it goes, but we have great people. But these are evil, sick people, and we have to rid their cancer. Their cancer. And you know what you do? You got to cut out cancer early. Man, that's the way I feel.
1: I mean, I think that's the way, you know, a lot of us feel. Now, and I'm certainly not standing up for Iran, But you know how many of their Islamic Revolutionary Corps members that we've taken out? A lot. And so they want to take us out. And they want to take out, obviously, Donald Trump. And here's the deal. Sometimes you got to fight fire with fire. If this is what they want to do to our president, then our president has to do what he has been doing to Iran, which is why, as I talked about this last night, I believe that the opportunity for debate on this whole situation regarding the war in Iran, there's obviously always room for debate, but I think that at this point, the president only has one option left, and that is to try to use military action. We could talk about this all day long, and I'm sure that we are. We're going to continue for as long as this goes on. But, you know, a lot of folks will say, well, President Trump, he needs to negotiate more. I don't know what point there is to continue to negotiate with a country that, you know, they feel like Israel doesn't have a right to exist. But I also believe that they believe that America does not have a right to exist. So any conversations regarding negotiations, it's just you're dealing with a country that lies just because they want to and because they can. And they'll negotiate, and they know darn right well, and we know, that they're simply not going to live up to whatever they, and I'm going to put this in air quotes, whatever they agree to in said negotiations. So diplomacy, I think, is over at this point. At least I hope so. One of the things that Donald Trump said is that, you know, the bombing will continue. But at the same time, he is willing to continue to have a conversation, but diplomacy, simply put, is not working. Anyway, Fox News Digital reaching out to Israel's embassy in Washington and Iran's mission to the United Nations for comment regarding the Wall Street Journal's report that the Iranians have now fresh plans to take out Donald Trump. The Journal, and this is from Fox News, the Journal reported the intelligence surfaced as President Trump and Israeli Prime Minister Benjamin Netanyahu have spoken in recent weeks over how to proceed after last month's conflict with Iran. And of course, as you know, our two countries have not exactly seen eye to eye on Lebanon. Netanyahu has advocated for continuing military pressure on Tehran, while Donald Trump has sought to preserve a fragile ceasefire after U.S. strikes on Iranian nuclear sites. So, again, to play devil's advocate, number one, it does not surprise me in the least that the Iranians want to try to take out Donald Trump. That is something that is, you know, basically every day. But also, is Israel trying to fan the flames of war because they want to continue militarily where Donald Trump was trying to go for more of a diplomacy kind of tactic? And I think for the president, I'm not denying, you know, Israel's intelligence. I really don't know what their motives are. I am very pro-Israel, but I do also have to acknowledge that there are a lot of people who are saying that Israel is just trying to manipulate the president to get him to continue military action. Donald Trump and Benjamin Netanyahu, Fox News, says they spoke on Thursday, today or yesterday, and agreed to continue coordination between the two countries, according to a statement from Netanyahu's office, which said Donald Trump also updated the Israeli leader on recent U.S. activity in the Gulf. And of course, one of the things that was going on in Iran is that they've had this, I don't know, it was like days where they had the funeral for Supreme Leader Ali Khamenei, and when they were burying him, for days on end apparently, chanted for Donald Trump's death and displayed a banner that said, "We will kill Trump," according to the Wall Street Journal. And of course, again, the assassination of Donald Trump is something that we've had to deal with in this country for, I mean, obviously, there's a lot of hatred towards the president, and we know that there have been a couple of assassination attempts against the president here, and that is obviously more than likely to continue from threats in our country and, of course, abroad as well. Then we, of course, can talk about all of the people that have come into our country and are here via, you know, visa or just coming across our southern border and they're in here. And who knows? I mean, this has been talked about a lot. Who knows whether it is Iran, whether it is, you know, some bad guys from Venezuela or wherever they'd want to take out our president. And they were able to come across our southern border during the Biden administration, and they are simply put lying in wait. So I think the president is well aware of those threats. So that is one of the big stories that I am following for you this morning. The phone number is 866-90-RED-EYE, 866-907-3339. Text in if you can. Call in 615-737-9986. Got a lot more straight ahead.
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0: 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Paul is calling in from Los Angeles, listening to KABC. Hey, Paul, how are you?
1: Well, I'm worked up. Not very good right now because, you know, first of all, the president takes an oath of office. And that office tells us that he has to protect us from the enemies from without. We're in Iran right now. And, you know, this goes back, you know, a more eloquent voice in the past for people that don't understand history at all. I'm limited. I do understand. But Joe McCarthy, a more eloquent voice than Joe McCarthy was Whitaker Chambers, William F. Buckley, Jr., and these people, the evils of what we're seeing right now. What you know, as bad as J. Edgar Hoover is, what would President Kennedy do if we had communists running for office right now? What would J. Edgar Hoover and the FBI? They need to be arrested. Because the First Amendment does not cover overthrowing the country. And the president's oath of office tells me that these individuals who are voicing the overthrow of our country need to be arrested now. Many of them. And this Neville Roy Singham over in China, there needs to be some way of a covert operation, of a good covert operation to do what we did to Osama bin Laden and get rid of him. And George Soros, too. I mean, we are in absolute, there's no negotiating with these, with somebody. If this was a neo-Nazi organization, we had the Bund here.
0: Paul, I could tell you're worked up. But number one, thanks for calling. Number two, I abhor everything that the Democrat Socialists stand for. I don't know what crimes they've actually committed, but if there's a crime that they have committed, I am all for them or anyone facing charges and facing consequences. Remember, Paul, though, one of the tenets of the current state of the Democrat Party is that they want to abolish all of the prisons. And so when you say arrest all the Democrats, I disagree with them. I don't think that they need to be arrested for just having political opinions that are different from mine. But they are so vastly different. And the thing that I would say, Paul, and I appreciate the call, is that I don't know if there's ever been a time where you have such a difference between the two political parties, where the conservatives, clearly we have some differences within our party and within our movement, but it's nothing like where the Democrats are. And so you look at what the Republicans stand for, you look at what the Democrats stand for, it is truly a massive, massive divide heading into the midterm elections, and I appreciate the call. Mike is in New Hampshire on Red Eye Radio. Mike, how are you?
2: Good, how are you?
0: I'm good. Go ahead, sir.
2: All right. I was just saying we can't afford to send troops in. Earlier this spring, Russia, China, North Korea, and Iran all signed a pact, an agreement to help each other. And with that, Iran didn't have shoulder fire missiles. That had to come from one of those other countries, probably
0: right.
2: Russia. So to send troops in, this would be another long war like Vietnam, and then we'd have to get out, and they'd overthrow it anyway.
0: All right, Mike, thank you very much for the call. I appreciate it. Not enough time to respond now, but I do have the latest on the war in Iran and a whole lot more straight ahead. Coming up next, Dan Mandis here on Red Eye Radio.
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12: 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From the city to the tips of the North and South Fork. 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
13: ABC News, I'm Dave Packard. New details in this week's fatal shooting involving federal agents in Houston. Officials now say the man killed, Lorenzo Salgado Araujo, was not the target of the search by ICE. And his sons are talking to ABC News, saying their father always worried about being robbed, and that may be why he didn't stop for the unmarked cars. Lorenzo Salgado.
14: He was a law-abiding citizen. My dad was a hard-working man, a family man, who wanted nothing more than to put food on the table and to watch his sons achieve the American dream.
13: The lawyer for the family of 18-year-old Nolan Wells says it will conduct an independent autopsy following the 18-year-old's death while celebrating 4th of July with friends. Attorney Ben Crump saying the family has concerns about authorities in Mississippi investigating the death of a young black man. Former Olympic canoeist who's been charged with felony destruction of property at the Lincoln Memorial Reflecting Pool pleading not guilty. This is ABC News.
15: From the LI News Radio Weather Center, as we head through the day on Friday, a slight chance of showers between 2 p.m. and 5 p.m. Another chance later on, mostly sunny with a high near 90. Heat index values as high as 97. On Friday night, 30% chance of showers and possible thunderstorms. Otherwise, mostly cloudy with a low around 71. Mostly sunny on Saturday with a high near 86. Partly cloudy on Saturday night with a low around 68. Another sunny day on Sunday. From the LI News Weather Center, I'm Eli, the weather guy.
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2: 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Getting a lot of great calls so far tonight. Also, a lot of great text messages as well. I'll be referring to those throughout the evening. I want to play this piece of audio. First of all, the latest on Iran is that we've been pummeling them for obviously the last couple of nights, which I've been documenting as those broadcasts wore on. And so this is something that clearly President Trump said that the ceasefire is over. However, he is still willing to talk to the Iranians. Now, clearly, and I've been playing you audio for the last week, where Donald Trump has been talking about his frustrations in dealing with the negotiations because they simply do not negotiate in good faith. And so the president is just tired of diplomacy. He's tired of talking. Now it is a time for action. And as you no doubt have known, especially you truckers out there, you truckers out there have most certainly noticed that the cost of diesel has gone up big time. And if you drive a SUV, if you drive a sedan, whatever, you've also noticed that the price of gasoline has gone up. Just to give you an example, I've got my gas station here in where I live in Nashville, and I'm loyal to this one gas station. It is right down the street from my house. I am very passionate about, you know, buying local and supporting my local community. So I like to go to this gas station. It also helps that they are consistently low, so in prices. But on Monday, their price of gas was, I think it was $3.09 a gallon. And now here we are on, Friday morning. It's now up to about $3.35, $3.40. So it went up a lot just in the last couple of days, obviously based on the fact that we are now, once again, engaged militarily with Iran. And, of course, that is going to impact the Strait of Hormuz as well. I do want to play a piece of audio for you. There's so many different aspects to the war, right? We all remember, if you're a person of a certain age like me, you remember Iran, and they took our hostages way back in 1979. Jimmy Carter did everything that he could to try to get those hostages released. Ronald Reagan came in, and magically the hostages were released. But we all remember, of course, the gas lines as well, way back in the 70s, because gasoline was at a shortage at that time. There was a lot going on. So we have that. We have, as far as Iran goes, we also have all of the roadside bombs that were manufactured in Iran. We know that the Iranians have killed many, many Americans, and through the terrorism that they have funded across the Middle East. I mean, I could go on and on. Iran, clearly not our friend, the constant chance of death to America, our ally in the Middle East, Israel. Iran feels like Israel has no right to exist. I mean, clearly I don't need to spend an hour going through all of this. I feel like we all know. But here's the conundrum. The conundrum that we all face, if you are let's just say if you're a conservative, because I know that if you're a Democrat, then you don't like anything that Donald Trump does, and that's fine. That is your right.

0: But if you are a conservative, if you are a Republican and you like Donald Trump and generally speaking, you support Donald Trump, well, you've got to drive. And you know that the cost of gas, and if that goes up, then really that tends to fuel inflation as well. So gasoline goes up, then pretty much everything else goes up as well. And so on the one hand, you support President Trump. You may have voted for President Trump many times, but you're watching as your costs are going up as the president has engaged in this war in Iran. And so you may support President Trump. You may like President Trump. You may, generally speaking, like everything that the president has done, but you're torn with this situation with Iran because he did campaign on no new wars. And now here we are, and I know there's a lot of people that are going to say this is not a new war. I don't want to redo last night's topic of conversation. But the conundrum is this, is that you're paying more for gasoline, and as Gary and Eric will tell you, it's all about the cost of things. It's all about the price of things. It's all about the economy. As James Carville said many years ago, it's about the economy, stupid. So you can support Donald Trump, by and large, in a lot of the things that he's done. But the war in Iran, it just, number one, I don't see that this is going to end anytime soon. I don't think it's going to end by the midterm elections. It is going to impact the midterm elections. That's number one. Number two, you're stuck because you support Donald Trump, but you're really taking it in the shorts at the gas station. And inflation is going to go up. And so it's hard to be, you know, a Trump supporter when you see us engaged in this conflict in the Middle East that, honestly, while I do understand why the president saying the Iranians cannot have a nuclear weapon, totally agree with him on that, we just seem to be stuck in this place where we're not going to be able to get out of it. And so now the question is, what do we do now? I mean, I'm here to tell you, there's a lot of people who I speak to, conservatives, who want President Trump to simply declare victory. Iran will never have a nuclear weapon, and, you know, and we're going to get out of it. I mean, we're going to declare victory and bolt. That's what a lot of Republicans want the president to do. And thereby, if we do that, then theoretically anyway, the Strait of Hormuz would be opened back up and the cost of gasoline would go back down. Again, that is theoretically speaking. But the only problem is we don't know what's going to happen with the Strait of Hormuz, and we don't know what Iran's going to do. There's a lot of people that say that Donald Trump is absolutely doing the right thing when it comes to Iran. But at the same time, the negative impact or the consequences, the ramifications are hitting us right in the wallet. And it really hurts. Especially you truck drivers having to fill up on diesel. I mean, I mentioned, and every time I mention the cost of gasoline here in Nashville when I do my morning show in the morning, I get hammered with people texting 615-737-9986 telling me the state of their local gas station and how much the cost of gas has gone up or has gone down. But I want to play this piece of audio for you. This is Scott Jennings. And he was on CNN, and they are debating where gasoline is right now. Listen.
1: As a reminder to everyone, when there are bombings of Iran, essentially we all pay more for gas because prices of gas and prices of oil go up, as they did today. And I think this is the conundrum that the president is in.
2: What's the price of gas today, you know?
1: The barrel went up to $78.
2: Okay. What's the price of a gallon of gas in the United States right now?
1: It's...
2: 430? No, negative.
3: But
2: what is that? And what was the highest price of gas under Joe Biden?
3: I don't. That's
2: did
3: not.
2: You ever conduct
3: Scott,
2: a
3: that's actually
2: about
3: not
2: gas?
3: The
1: yes,
3: question.
1: First
3: the question
1: of all,
3: is
1: the,
2: gas price
3: the question is how are what is
2: gas
3: the,
2: is lower today than it was
3: Scott,
2: before he?
3: No, it's not.
0: So there are all kinds of insanity. So I did some quick Googling and some grokking and some ChatGPTing. So here's what I came up with, because the ladies on The View, the hecklers on The View, are trying to discount and discredit what Scott Jennings is trying to say. What Scott Jennings is trying to say is everybody's harping on the price of gas, including me, for the past 5 minutes, and I do understand that. But everybody's harping on the price of gas, but the reality is that when you look at, and this may be where Jennings was trying to go, when you look at the total average of a price of gas during the Biden administration, do you know what it was? $3.56. That was the total average price for a gallon of gas unleaded during the Biden administration was $3.56. Now, for the first 2 years, I'm gonna discount Trump's first administration, but the first 2 years of Trump's second term, the average U.S. national price for a gallon of regular gasoline, regular unleaded, during Donald Trump's second term is $3.30 to $3.40 a gallon. And for the full year of 2025, that average was $3.10. And of course, now we know that it is higher. But the point that Jennings perhaps is trying to make, and it's not my job to try to, you know, defend what Scott Jennings is saying. I'm just trying to give some perspective because he is literally being heckled by all those ladies on The View. Not The View, whatever it is, Abby Phillips show. It might as well be The View. Anyway. But I think that says something. And let's also not forget that Joe Biden, during the Biden administration, there was a time when we had gas up towards $5, if I remember right, $5-6 a gallon, depending on where you lived. So, you know, for me, I see where Scott Jennings is going, but here's the other thing is that because they're trying to talk about the impact of the bombing on the, on Iran and the correlating rise in gasoline prices, right? Which is exactly what happened. Over the last few days, we've started bombing again, thereby the cost of a gallon of gas is going to go up. And I do understand their point, but what Jennings is trying to say is, let's broaden out a little bit, let's zoom out a little bit, and maybe take a more full picture of what is going on with gas. Because I think that what he is saying does make a lot of sense, but the reality is that you can't obfuscate or sort of dismiss or wave away the impact of what is going on our wallets. And the impact of the rising gas prices on overall inflation. I mean, unfortunately, that is just a fact. Now, to Donald Trump's point and to Scott Bessent's point and to Scott Jennings' point, you give Iran a nuclear weapon, you allow Iran to have a nuclear weapon, and then they can threaten the entire world, and then they can most certainly take over the Strait of Hormuz, then you're going to see gasoline prices really skyrocket. So there's that aspect to it as well. In other words, this is a nuanced conversation. This is a discussion where there's a lot of what ifs, and I will openly admit that. There's a lot of what ifs. What if Iran did get a nuclear weapon? What if they were really close to a nuclear weapon? What if they weren't really close to a nuclear weapon? You know, there's a lot of things that unfortunately we will never know. But I guess my question would be, if you're a Trump supporter and you're watching as we begin the bombing again, we've hit 170 different targets. As you're watching the cost of gas go up, and that will, of course, turn around to, in my opinion, more than likely higher costs for, you know, goods and services and so forth. Does that impact your support for Donald Trump overall? For me, I think the president's, I'm going to give you my official talk show host opinion, the president's heart is in the right place. I believe in what he is doing. I understand what he's doing. I get it. Has he made some mistakes? Perhaps. Depends on who you ask. I'm no military expert. The military experts that I've spoken to have said, yeah, usually in all theaters of war, mistakes are made. But there's a lot of going back and forth within the conservative movement as to whether or not the president ultimately did do the right thing. 615-737-9986 is the text line. The phone number is 866-90-RED-EYE, 907-3339. Now, coming up, a great article in the Daily Mail, and they're talking about J.D. Vance and what he is going to do regarding 2028. Details straight ahead on Red Eye Radio.
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0: 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Mary is listening to us in Detroit on WJR. Hey, Mary, how are you?
1: I'm not doing so great because we have people in this country that are just talking horribly about our country, and it's sad. It truly is sad. But I'd like to read Article 4, Section 4 of the Constitution, which I think everybody should pick up a copy of the Constitution and read it. It says, the United States shall guarantee to every state in this union a republic form of government and shall protect each of them against invasion and on application of the legislature or the executive, which would be the president, when the legislature cannot convene against domestic violence. Right here it says, you know, domestic violence, when they're protesting against federal government rules, they're causing treason. Domestic violence is against federal law, which is treason. Right. And they're colluding with each other to destroy our Constitution. And right here it says that the Congress and the President are supposed to protect our republic form of government. I don't know how much clearer it can be.
0: Well, and Mary, you're right on a number of fronts. I mean, when you look back on the Biden administration, that is clearly what did not happen. That's number one. But, you know, number two, and
1: invasion. We have an invasion of people that want to destroy our country.
0: Well, we do, and that's a problem, obviously. We saw that during the Biden administration, illegal immigration and all of that. But what I would say, though, Mary, is that We've got a number of different problems as it relates to immigration. So we could talk about it, and I don't know exactly what
1: I'm not talking
0: part
1: about
0: my
1: immigration. I'm not. Everybody tries to go off the wander off the path. It says
0: okay, so
1: the
0: what,
1: United States shall guarantee to every state in the union a republic form of government.
0: So
1: period.
0: Mary,
1: that's what
0: so,
1: it says.
0: Okay, Mary. So I'm rapidly running out of time. So what exactly is it you're talking about?
1: I'm talking about these people who are talking about destroying our Constitution. I'm sure you've heard them talk about it. They're colluding
0: are you
1: with
0: okay,
1: another.
0: Are you talking about the socialists who have been running in, say, for example, New York? Are you talking about the people in, say, for example,
1: yeah,
0: Dearborn,
1: especially
0: Michigan?
1: The one in Michigan.
0: Okay,
1: yeah.
0: Got it. Okay, all right. Mary, thank you. I got to go. Thank you, Mary. I will talk about Mary's comment coming up next right here on Red Eye Radio.

0: News. I'm Dave Packard. New details in this week's fatal shooting involving federal agents in Houston. Officials now say the man killed, Lorenzo Salgado Araujo, was not the target of the search by ICE. And his sons are talking to ABC News, saying their father always worried about being robbed, and that may be why he didn't stop for the unmarked cars. Lorenzo Salgado.
1: He was a law-abiding citizen. My dad was a hard-working man, a family man, who wanted nothing more than to put food on the table and to watch his sons achieve the American dream.
0: The lawyer for the family of 18-year-old Nolan Wells says it will conduct an independent autopsy following the 18-year-old's death while celebrating 4th of July with friends. Attorney Ben Crump saying the family has concerns about authorities in Mississippi investigating the death of a young black man. Former Olympic canoeist who's been charged with felony destruction of property at the Lincoln Memorial Reflecting Pool pleading not guilty. This is ABC News.
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1: 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Text in if you would like, 615-737-9986. Had a great lady call right before the break, listening out of Detroit and WJR, Mary. And I was having a hard time, felt like I was juggling Jell-O. I was trying to figure out exactly where she was going. But, you know, she's very upset, as a lot of people are, over these people that come into our country and they want to change America. And she was talking about elections and so forth. And again, I was having a hard time following. It's probably me, not her. But here's where I want to go with that comment that she made. Number one, yes, America has been victimized by an incredible and unprecedented invasion that we are still trying to recover from. That's number one. Number two, in the context of her call, she was talking about, I think she was talking about elections and so forth, and I think relating it to some of the people, the socialists that have now become part of the Democrat Party. And we've got, you know, in, I think it's, you got the three in New York. You've got, I think, one in Indiana, another one in Pennsylvania, if I'm not mistaken. But, you know, these socialists that are being voted into office. And, you know, we could talk about the likes of, for example, Ilhan Omar. She came from Somalia. You've got the folks that were voted in the New York primary, where they are. I don't know exactly where they're all from, but I think at least two of them are from other countries, or their families are from other countries. But, and I don't remember the details. The bigger point that I think Mary was making is that the elections are either illegal or not legit. And I guess what I would say is that, far as we can tell, and that's obviously part of the problem, but, you know, the elections in New York or the elections in Indiana, Pennsylvania, wherever, these primary elections, they seem legit. The problem, and let's just look at Ilhan Omar, right? Let's just use that as the example that Mary's trying to discuss and refer to. Ilhan Omar, she and her family come into our country. And they come into Minnesota, and they are part of a huge wave of people that come in from Somalia, right? So you got all these Somalians that come into our country, and either they're coming in legally, they're coming in here illegally, they're here illegally because they overstayed a visa, whatever. But the bottom line is that these are the people that are voting. These are the people that are voting, the ones that are legally allowed to vote. And again, I don't know if illegals are voting or not. I strongly suspect that they are in these kinds of situations, in these kinds of cities. But the point is, when you talk about an invasion and when you talk about our elections, which is, I think, what Mary was trying to say, is that, yeah, I get where she's going. We have people that have come into our country and they want to change our country. Dare I say, they want to destroy our country because they want to change our country. They want open borders. They want, you know, Medicare and Medicaid for all. They want to defund the police. They want no police whatsoever. They want to abolish all the prisons. I mean, these are all things that they want to do, right? So I think what Mary was trying to say is we have a lot of people that come in here from other countries. And then they register to vote, they vote, and then they vote in people whose views are antithetical to our Constitution. As far as the actual elections that bring them into power, as far as I know, Ilhan Omar was legit voted into her office in the House of Representatives. And until somebody can actually bring proof that actual laws were broken and she can be taken out of office or impeached or whatever, then there's nothing else to do. Trust me when I say, though, Mary, I totally understand your frustration. I totally understand how angry you are because I am right there with you. And I'll be honest with you, part of the problem is that there's a lot of people who are born in this country and have a, you know, they've got a long line of relatives, father, grandfather, great-grandfather, that are all in this country. And they're, that we're all native born. And they don't vote. And so then you have a first generation Somalian that is in the, you know, the city of Minneapolis. They do vote. That's a big part of the problem, is that these cultures that come into our country from other countries and they want to change it, they're more likely to vote if they're allowed to than people that have been here for 3, 4, 5, 6, 7, 8 generations. So yeah, that's also a big problem. J.D. Vance. So I thought this was interesting. It's J.D. Vance and his run for the presidency, running in Republican circles as I do. The discussion always seems to go to J.D. Vance or Marco Rubio. It seems like that is almost like a default conversation. It's like, you know, the polite conversation, ends and you run out of the small talk. So people end up talking about J.D. Vance or Marco Rubio in 2028. The headline is this. Donald Trump wants an apprentice overall Oval Office battle between J.D. Vance and Marco Rubio, but insiders say J.D.'s top secret 2028 master plan is already underway. We all know that Donald Trump, he was the host of this Apprentice. I'm probably the only person in America who has not seen an episode of The Apprentice. But apparently, that's what he is trying to set up, is some sort of an Apprentice-style Oval Office battle between J.D. and Marco Rubio. It goes on to say that what he wants to do is set up this battle and make it really dramatic. It does say that J.D. Vance will more than likely announce his intentions right after the midterms in November. Now, I'm going to tell you, I am a huge J.D. Vance fan. I'm also a big Marco Rubio fan, but J.D. has done amazing work. He is such an effective communicator. He's done his best with this impossible situation of trying to negotiate with Iran. He is genuinely not only a likable guy, but he is great politically. He is great from a stylistic standpoint. He's got an incredible family. And again, he is incredibly well-liked. And he's accomplished a lot. And by and large, people in Republican circles like him. Now, people on the left hate him because, I mean, people on the left hate anybody that has an R next to their name. But they've got a poll. The Daily Mail has a poll that does show that J.D. Vance versus Marco Rubio, Vance is now at 51%. That is up 4 percentage points from last month. And Rubio has been slumping in second place at 15%, and that is down 3. By the way, just so you know, Ron DeSantis is at 9%. Ted Cruz is right now up 3 percentage points to 6%. So it's basically Vance and Rubio. And by the way, things are shaping up. It looks like it's Vance. But in a head-to-head matchup, J.D. Vance would win against Marco Rubio. Listen to this. 65 to 26%. It's not even close. Now, this is one poll. I'm not necessarily a big fan of polls, but they do say that more numbers out there point to Navigator Research, which is a Democrat-run company. They show it's like Democrat-aligned. They show J.D. Vance also ahead of Marco Rubio in net favorability, 62 to 51%, again, over Marco Rubio. That is from Navigator Research, a Democrat-aligned company. Now, remember that J.D., the reason why I believe that his numbers have gone up is because he was out there really just duking it out on places like The View and other left-leaning shows and podcasts. And I think that J.D. Vance, I think that he did really well. I do. I think that he did really well, and I do believe that he came off incredibly likable. I'm going to play this one piece of audio from J.D. Vance on The View going up against Whoopi Goldberg, and I got to tell you that his time on The View had to be hard because they kept throwing things at him that either were not true or were taken out of context. Like when Whoopi Goldberg accused the Trump administration of being hostile towards minorities.
2: You say that we're anti-minority or anti-black.
3: No, I didn't say that. I asked. See?
2: Well, okay, fine. Mm. Be fair. Fair.
3: Don't start any stuff all with right, me, okay, man. Don't right. get me in trouble. But
2: I misinterpreted your question, but let me answer your actual question there. Mm-hmm. What I'm saying, I think, okay, look at Washington, D.C., one of the most democratic and one of the blackest, by a share of population, blackest cities in the United States of America, has seen a radical decrease in violent crimes and sexual assaults and in murders. We have tried to take the crime issue seriously, in part because we believe everybody, whether you're black or white or rich or poor, deserves to live in a safe neighborhood.
1: I mean, listen. He was engaging. He was willing to have a conversation. He never raised his voice. And he's been being heckled by the women on The View. So I thought that he came off looking really good in all of those podcasts and left-leaning shows that he was on. The other thing that I think that he did was he went to bat for the USA. And he is always one of America's biggest defenders. But you know what else? J.D. Vance has always been an Iran war skeptic. So if he ultimately ends up deciding to run for the presidency, which I think that he will, because part of this article in the Daily Mail talks about how he already has the infrastructure to run for the presidency. He's already got all that in place. He's got, I think they said, $70 million at the ready. So when the midterm happens and he comes out and he announces, perhaps, that he's running for president, I think that he is going to clearly hit the ground running. And if the only guy that is even remotely close to him is Marco Rubio, I think that it is J.D. Vance's nomination to lose. And by the way, Marco Rubio has come out now, and he has been very consistent in this, and he said, I'm not going to run against J.D. Vance. The article also points out that massive infrastructure that J.D. Vance has, so that he can hit the ground running when he decides to run for president, or when he, perhaps he's already decided, when he decides to announce that he's running for the presidency. Do you know how much Marco Rubio has done as far as setting up that infrastructure to run for president? Nothing. Marco Rubio has done nothing to set up that infrastructure to run for the presidency. So for Rubio, I just think he's not going to run. I think that what it's going to be, and the article does point this out, I think that it is going to be J.D. Vance at the top of the ticket. Marco Rubio is going to be the running mate. I think that's what it's going to be. Donald Trump says that is an unbeatable team. I believe that Donald Trump believes that. Is it really truth? We'll have to wait and see. Because there's a lot of Trump derangement syndrome that is out there. But I think that both J.D. Vance and Marco Rubio, they've got incredible resumes. But one of the things that people will say is that J.D. Vance, part of the Trump administration, got us into this, you know, horrifying Iran war. Well, as I said, he's always been a skeptic of the war. So if the left tries to say he was a big part of the war in Iran, well, yeah, as far as the negotiations go, J.D. Vance can say that I was trying to end the war in Iran. I was trying to de-escalate the war. He was doing his duty as the vice president, as an American. And that makes all the sense in the world. So I think for me, I think that it's clear that J.D. Vance is going to run. I think it's clear that Marco Rubio, who I like a lot, I think it's clear that he is not going to run, not based on anything that he has necessarily said. People say that they're not going to run for the presidency all the time. Then they end up doing it. But Marco Rubio, as the article points out, he has not set up that infrastructure. So as I said, for J.D. Vance, seems like this is his nomination to lose if he decides to run. 615-737-9986 is the number to text in if you can't call in. If you'd like to call in, 866-90-RED-EYE, 866-907-3339. 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

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So there is a lot going on regarding the war in Iran. We're going to continue to cover that for you. One of the things that the Democrats keep talking about, and the socialists and the communists, is how they want to change America. And coming up, we're going to talk a little bit about that, because the more that they speak, the more terrifying it becomes. But then what it really does do, and I mentioned this earlier in the program, what it really does do is it gives us a primer into what the midterms and 2028 are going to look like. Democrats versus Republicans, and what we stand for, coming up next.

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7: ABC News, I'm Dave Packard. Iran's late supreme leader was laid to rest early Friday morning, months after being killed at the start of the war. His burial marks the end of a week of mourning. Regime support is filling the streets, some of them carrying banners, including one threatening President Trump. No signs overnight of large-scale U.S. airstrikes, but in the previous 2 days, the U.S. military said it struck 170 targets. What was supposed to be a one-day strike for nearly 4,000 nurses at Brigham and Women's Hospital in Boston has turned into a five-day strike after the hospital locked out striking nurses through July 13th. Registered nurse Jim McCarthy.
8: We've been trying to negotiate with them since last week. We've been trying to sit down a few times. We were hoping to do it on Monday. They said, nope, just go walk. We don't care. And then today, strike began.
7: Eight men indicted for their alleged roles in a plan to attack last month's UFC event at the White House. They face murder and terrorism conspiracy charges. This is ABC News.
9: From the LI News Radio Weather Center, as we head through the day on Friday, a slight chance of showers between 2 p.m. and 5 p.m. Another chance later on, mostly sunny with a high near 90, heat index values as high as 97. On Friday night, 30% chance of showers and possible thunderstorms. Otherwise, mostly cloudy with a low around 71. Mostly sunny on Saturday with a high near 86. Partly cloudy on Saturday night with a low around 68. Another sunny day on Sunday. From the LA News Weather Center, I'm Eli, the weather guy.
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0: and news of day. 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
1: 866-90-RED-EYE is the phone number, 866-907-3339. If you want to text me, and I just checked the text line, oh boy, 615-737-9986. You know, it is interesting, and my listeners who listen to me in Nashville, morning show on Super Talk 99.7, WTN 6 to 10 Eastern, 5 to 9 Central, it's a familiar situation that I find myself in sometimes where, you know, I'm clearly a supporter of Donald Trump. I've been filling in for Gary and Eric for a long time. By the way, they return on Sunday night, Monday morning. But I've been a supporter of Donald Trump for a long time. There are certain things and certain times where I do criticize the president. I mean, that's part of being, in my opinion, a responsible conservative, right? A responsible conservative is one that, okay, so you have conservative ideals, you have conservative principles, and if your president, Republican or conservative president, is going against those ideals, or if he's doing something that you don't agree with, then you've got to call him out. I mean, that is part of what makes America so great. But one of the things that I've noticed, I was talking earlier about the rising gas prices, the war in the Middle East, the war in Iran, of course, leading to higher gasoline prices. And I talked about that, and I talked about some of the political ramifications. And when one of the things that I deal with, and I certainly know Gary and Eric deal with it as well, is that if you criticize Donald Trump at all, you get attacked from your own side and you get called nasty things and so on and so forth. So you get it from your own side. But then if you support anything that Donald Trump does, you get called, you ready, a bootlicker, a Nazi, a baby killer, which is kind of weird that a Democrat would call me a baby killer since I'm pro-life, but whatever. And of course, my all-time favorite, a rapist defender, which is also kind of funny because the Democrats almost let a guy who is accused of rape run for the Senate seat in Maine. But I look at it this way. I look at it as, if I'm getting criticized by both sides, then I must be doing something right. That's the only way that I can look at it. And if you disagree with me on the war in Iran or the rise in gasoline prices and so forth, again, that is what makes America and talk radio great. But you know, it's interesting because we're also talking about these elections coming up in the midterms and the Democrats, and what would the overall impact of the Democrats regaining power actually look like for your daily life? And so I wanted to take a look at that because I think there's a lot of people like me who are really worried about what the Democrats are going to do if they end up getting power in the House of Representatives, the Senate, and perhaps the White House as well in 2028. So you remember when Republicans passed Donald Trump, the Trump tax cuts, they passed all of those tax cuts in Donald Trump's first term, and then they extended and added to them in the second term. Well, this is a Democrat who is talking about repealing the Donald Trump tax cuts.
2: You know, we're basically going to keep fighting to repeal that whole damn bill, you know, once we get the gavels back.
1: So that was, of course, you know, he's talking about the tax cuts that gave us, among other things, the larger standard deduction, the higher child tax credit, the popular no tax on tips and no tax on overtime. You know, how much you saved, and I've talked about this before, how much you saved, it just depends on your income and your tax situation. But you know, the House Ways and Means Committee says the average family saw or will see a savings of between $1,200 and $2,000 every single year. So that's a good thing, Democrats, but just because it's got Donald Trump's name on it, they're going to try to repeal it, regardless as to how popular it may be with the American people. So if you enjoyed having more money in your pocket, this guy, Sean Casten, says that they're going to repeal those tax cuts. Then there's the issue with illegal

0: immigration. Did you see what happened when one of Biden's released illegal aliens got a hold of a nine-year-old?
1: A Hampshire man is accused of snatching a nine-year-old girl off her bike and sexually assaulting her. Police say this happened last Friday afternoon in Pine Creek Grove. Investigators say Janio Velasquez Muro grabbed the girl from her bike and forced her into a car. Velasquez Muro was arrested after an extensive investigation that included surveillance video and neighborhood canvases. He will stay in jail until his next court date.
0: So, you know, we're going over the things that would happen if Democrats regain power in the House, the Senate, and the White House. I already told you they're going to repeal the Trump tax cuts, and they'll do everything they can to obviously try to increase taxes because that's what the Democrats do. I said earlier this week the daily reminders of Joe Biden's open border policy. This guy that raped the nine-year-old came into our country under Joe Biden. He was protected by sanctuary city policies in Illinois, and here we are with a raped nine-year-old. Can you imagine? I want you to think about this. Can you imagine how bad it would be if the Democrats ended up back in control again? We'd still be dealing with the illegals. We are still dealing with the illegals that came in under Biden's first term. Who knows what would happen if they opened up the borders again? Let's say that Gavin Newsom or Kamala Harris end up as the president of the United States. Lord help us. They would start going down that road again, like Joe Biden did, of, well, Congress needs to act to fix the problems on the southern border as there is a massive crush of illegal aliens coming across our southern border. So if the Democrats end up getting control again, that would be part of your daily life, is watching all of these illegal aliens come in across our southern border and more than likely a Democrat-run government gaslighting us about how they can close it. And that's what we dealt with under the Biden administration. And, you know, there's this demand from Democrats that we nationalize our health care. You know, like they have in Canada, right? Well, have you seen this video? Have you seen what's going on with Canada's nationalized health care? No? Well, this Canadian, now living in America, has some insight.
2: We want universal health care until we learn that 1 in 10 Canadians admitted to the ER waits more than 48 hours for a bed. We want universal health care until we learn that almost 1 million Canadians leave the emergency room before receiving care because the wait is too long. We want universal health care until we learn that emergency physicians start warning that dangerously long waits are costing lives. We want universal health care until Canada's own health care experts call emergency department overcrowding a national crisis.
0: So, again, as she said, the Democrats, and when she was saying we, clearly she does not mean Republicans, but she's talking about the Democrats with their ideas on nationalized health care. And she's talking about what it's like in Canada. Long wait times, crazy wait times, 48 hours to get a bed. Among the problems in Canada, they don't have enough healthcare workers. Why? Well, a big one is burnout. Think about what they have to go through in dealing with wait times. So if you're like a nurse, you're a doctor, you're whatever, and you work in a hospital, you work in an emergency room, can you imagine how difficult it is to work in that kind of an environment? I mean, Lord help you if you're a patient, but if you're an employee working in that emergency room, it's got to be really difficult. And so there's a massive amount of burnout in Canada. There's also a massive amount of regulation involved in getting nursing licenses and getting, you know, people to work for the various hospitals and the medical apparatus there in Canada. And the regulation strangles the hospitals and the like, bringing people on to alleviate some of that, some of those wait times. And by the way, because everything is government run, costs are always going to be an issue. And now, look, I'm not saying that our healthcare system is great. Trust me when I say, I know It's gotten worse, of course, since Obamacare, but ours isn't great either. It was a lot better before Obamacare. But, you know, these stories out of Canada, man, they're horrifying.
2: We want universal healthcare until we learn that specialist wait lists grow so long that doctors start closing their practices to new referrals. Nearly 6 million Canadians do not have access to a family doctor. The system has fewer hospital beds per person than most developed countries while the demand keeps rising. Emergency departments become so overcrowded that patients are treated in the hallways because there are not enough beds.
0: Yeah. But you see, the Democrats don't care. You know, it was interesting, the Trump accounts. I don't remember if I talked about the Trump accounts on the network. I think that I did. But, you know, the Trump accounts, I don't have the whole story in front of me, but basically, if you were born right around Donald Trump when he started the second term and the end of the second term, your child will get $1,000 into a bank account, and then the parents can continue to invest in it. It can grow, so forth. I think I did talk about it earlier this week. Do you know that there's actually Democrats out there that are saying that because it has Donald Trump's name on it, that parents should not take advantage of the free $1,000? Isn't that insane? And that's like mentally ill. And I don't really understand it. I mean, I do understand Trump derangement syndrome. Trust me, I understand it. But when you throw all rational thought out the window, like free money for your child, it's crazy. And one of the things that the Democrats said in justifying, and I don't remember which ones it were, but I mean, which ones said, you know, don't take advantage. Benny Thompson. Anyway, basically his justification in telling parents not to take advantage of the free $1,000 was because not everybody could get the free $1,000. And so it wasn't fair that some would get the free $1,000 and others that were not in that window would not get the $1,000. How sick is that? I mean, I get what they're saying because they're Democrats and equity and all of that complete and utter BS. But this particular Democrat, his district was extremely poor. His district was extremely poverty ridden. So he is literally telling people in his district not to take advantage of a program that would give $1,000 free to poverty-ridden children, a lot of them minorities, in his district. Just because of TDS. It's the craziest thing in the world. Now, you may have a problem with the Trump accounts. A lot of people saying it's tantamount to, you know, socialism, or, you know, you're taking the taxpayer dollars of, you know, Americans and you're essentially giving it to other people. I understand that. One of my favorite quotes was from a caller to one of my other radio shows that I've been doing this week. And he said something to the effect of, you know what? I'm not a big fan of, you know, the government taking my money and literally giving it to someone else. But I would rather it go to an American citizen than, for example, that money going to, you know, produce Sesame Street in Iraq. And that is obviously a great point. So I do understand, and the Trump accounts, they're somewhat controversial to some people. I think that they're a great idea. One of the reasons I think that it's a great idea is because it does bring about awareness of what savings and saving for your future can do. And so I love the fact that more and more people are looking at the numbers and saying, wow, so that $1,000 that some of these kids are getting when they're born, that $1,000 will go up to, you know, $4,000, $5,000, $6,000, $7,000, $8,000, $9,000, $10,000, $11,000, $12,000, depending on how much you put into the account over the years. It's a great lesson in the benefits of investing your money. And frankly, it's a great lesson in capitalism as well. All right, the phone number, 866-90-RED-EYE, 866-907-3339. If you want to text in, you can, 615-737-9986. Got a lot more straight ahead. 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

0: 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They return Sunday night, Monday morning. If you want to text in, you can, 615-737-9986. A listener out of California, 5545, says, my Canadian brother-in-law broke his hip. It took 3 days to get an x-ray. Can you imagine having a broken hip and taking 3 days to get an x-ray? That is awful. A guy out of Illinois says this, there are 35, he's a hater, by the way. He says there are 35 million in Canada spread over a continent. You suck at this, talking about me as a talk show host. So I said back to him, because, you know, for whatever reason, I just like to argue with people and it makes absolutely no sense whatsoever. But his point is, because we're talking about, you know, how the nationalized health care in Canada leaves a lot to be desired. People say, oh, Canada's got a great health care system until you need to use it. And that is the ongoing joke. But, you know, his point is, I guess there's 35 million people in Canada spread over continents, so it is harder to implement nationalized health care in Canada, I guess. My response to him and anybody else would be, wait a minute. So Canada has 35 million people and they can't do it right. How do you think a nation of 390 million would fare under such a nationalized healthcare system, right? See, that's part of the problem. People always say, oh, look how great it is in, you know, Europe. Look how great it is in Canada. Well, okay, but in America, we've got 390 million people. And I just don't think that it would go well. Our healthcare system. Now, by the way, just so we're clear, I know that our healthcare system has a lot of challenges. Trust me when I say, I know that, I get it, I understand that, but clearly it got worse under Obamacare. And every time, that's one of my frustrations with the Republican Party is, you know, they talked about repealing Obamacare and, you know, all of the things that they wanted to do regarding Obamacare. The problem is they never got it done. That was one of the big John McCain things. They, not only did they never get it done, but they never actually had a plan to replace Obamacare. That was one of the big issues.
1: ABC News, I'm Dave Packard. Iran's late supreme leader was laid to rest early Friday morning, months after being killed at the start of the war. His burial marks the end of a week of mourning. Regime support is filling the streets, some of them carrying banners, including one threatening President Trump. No signs overnight of large-scale U.S. airstrikes, but in the previous 2 days, the U.S. military said it struck 170 targets. What was supposed to be a one-day strike for nearly 4,000 nurses at Brigham and Women's Hospital in Boston has turned into a five-day strike after the hospital locked out striking nurses through July 13th. Registered nurse Jim McCarthy.
2: We've been trying to negotiate with them since last week. We've been trying to sit down a few times. We were hoping to do it on Monday. They said, nope, just go walk. We don't care. And then today, strike began.
1: Eight men indicted for their alleged roles in a plan to attack last month's UFC event at the White House. They face murder and terrorism conspiracy charges. This is ABC News.
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6: At first glance, Terrence and Shania have nothing in common. 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He's constantly traveling. He's 32 years old, single with no kids, and started smoking when he was 16. Shania, on the other hand, just turned 45. She owns a coffee shop. She is married with two kids and has never smoked. 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
1: Red Eye Radio, 866-90-RED-EYE, 866-907-3339. So apparently Congressman Marlon Stutzman, a Republican in the great state of Indiana, saying Thursday he does not know if Mitch McConnell is alive. Listen, people were asking me about this yesterday. I can't tell you if Mitch McConnell is alive. Nobody can tell you that Mitch McConnell is alive except for the people who claim that they spoke to the senator. Now, I hope that he's alive, but I mean, I'm going to go back to what I said earlier this week and then I'm going to move on. But for anybody to be like, for anybody to say, okay, well, yeah, absolutely, Mitch McConnell is alive and well, trust us. Yeah, no. I don't trust politicians. I love Scott Jennings, but, and I played the audio earlier this week, but he said that he had a 20-minute conversation with Mitch McConnell, but then it's like, nobody filmed this. Nobody got the senator on the phone. People are really, truly wondering, is Mitch McConnell still alive? Now, I believe that he is, but I don't believe that he is, I don't believe that he is fit to serve the people of Kentucky. I just don't. I would be curious. I don't know if we have any affiliates in Kentucky, but guys back in the studio, I want to invite people from Kentucky, if they happen to be listening, 866-90-RED-EYE, 866-907-3339. If you live in Kentucky and you've got Mitch McConnell as a senator, how do you feel about him just disappearing and not giving any indication as to, number one, whether or not he is alive or dead, and number two, whether or not he is fit to serve in his capacity as a senator? Because it is my contention that even before this supposed, you know, heart attack, cardiac arrest, needing CPR, that he was not fit to serve. I mean, I think that Mitch McConnell, if you are a conservative and the conversation comes up about term limits, I'm not a term limit guy. I'm just not. People argue about that with me all the time. I'm not a term limit guy because I don't want to lose really good senators, but I am all for cognitive tests. And I will tell you that Mitch McConnell, a year to 2 years ago, would not have passed a cognitive test. And now, unfortunately, we have Republicans that are being put on the spot and they're being asked, okay, so tell us, can you prove that Mitch McConnell is alive? And they can't. And here's the other thing, is that if you have a situation where the entire opposing political party, the Democrats, you've got that entire party questioning whether or not Mitch McConnell is either brain dead or actually dead, and a lot of Republicans are saying the same thing, you owe it to the country to prove that he is not brain dead. I mean, I can't be wrong here. You know, if it was just, oh, the left and they're, you know, they are trying to cause trouble, that'd be a different conversation. But you have a lot of people on the right that are saying the same thing. Here's a piece of audio. I have not previewed this. I'm reasonably certain, though, that that Marlon Stutzman would not curse on News Nation. But this is Marlon Stutzman being asked the question and answering the question about Mitch McConnell.
2: Do you know that he's alive?
3: I don't. You know, just the things that I've heard and seen from some friends is that he's obviously not doing well, but don't know if he's alive or has passed away.
1: So that's not good. That is not good at all. Anyway, there is another story that's in the news, and I want to get to it. I want to make sure that I do get to it. This is my final half hour filling in for the guys. There is a story out of Fort Worth, Texas. I don't know if you saw this. You may have. But it is a police officer who is telling a street preacher that he is not allowed to street preach. This went viral earlier this week. There are now massive calls for this police officer to get fired because she clearly has no idea what the First Amendment is all about. Did you hear this? Listen.
4: If someone is offended by your talking, then we have a problem.
5: That is a constitutional violation of our rights. If you shut us down,
4: no. If they are offended by your speech, okay, then I'll write you the ticket, and we'll go from there.
1: So there's two things. I'm going to go ahead and by the way, repost. If you haven't heard about this story, I'm going to go ahead and repost this. Follow me at Dan Mandis Show. But number one, she clearly doesn't understand the First Amendment. The First Amendment is all about a protection of first speech, of free speech, even if people are offended by it. Now, this happened to be outside of some sort of a, you know, gay pride festival or whatever it was. And these street preachers were obviously talking about, you know, God and doing the things that street preachers do, which is their right. But the sanctimonious tone of this police officer and also the arrogance with how she presents her argument, which is clearly constitutionally incorrect, it just adds to the deliciousness of the fact that ultimately it was proven, obviously, that she was wrong.
4: If someone is offended by your talking, then we have a problem.
5: That is a constitutional violation of our rights. If you shut us down,
4: no. If they are offended by your speech, okay, then I'll write you the ticket and we'll go from there.
1: So if they are offended by your speech, then we have a problem. Well, millions of people had a problem, and now millions of people are demanding that this woman and this police officer be fired.
6: Wait, you're going to take us for offensive speech?
4: Yes, absolutely.
6: Are you serious?
5: Speech. You're going to cite us for offensive
4: speech. It's called disorderly conduct.
5: That's,
4: No.
5: Disorderly conduct has to be accompanied by conduct.
4: This is the conduct
5: that
4: you're doing.
5: I'm a retired police officer myself.
4: For who?
5: 26 years, federal law enforcement.
4: So it's federal. So this has nothing to do with local.
5: Wow.
4: It has nothing to do with local.
5: Yeah. Well, I look
4: do whatever you all need.
1: Really? Because the Constitution doesn't apply to the state of Texas? Because this was in Fort Worth. The Constitution, apparently, according to this officer, does not apply to the state of Texas. Isn't this just the most ridiculous back and forth you've ever heard? I mean, it's crazy. And by the way, the Constitution, its whole designing of the First Amendment, your right to free speech, it is about protecting the speech that others would have a problem with. And I'm in the free speech business, so I know all about it. And so this former police officer, current preacher, retired cop saying, I have a First Amendment right to free speech, and you are inhibiting that right. And it doesn't matter if all of these people that are, you know, going to this pride fest or whatever the heck it is, doesn't matter if they're offended. They can be offended all they want. Them being offended is not of my concern. And by the way, if they say something that I'm offended by, well, that's my problem that I'm going to have to deal with. But that's the whole point of the First Amendment.
5: Whatever we think.
6: Wow.
5: It says 80 decibels.
4: Since y'all know the law so well, I'm not going to let y'all.
7: So I just want to clarify. If anything is said that's offensive, you're going to write the ticket?
4: If someone complains that your language or what you're saying is offensive. Hey.
1: Yeah, that's what she said. If somebody complains that what you're saying is offensive, then yes, you are going to be written up. And I mean, there are so many people who are not constitutionally stupid, like this police officer in Fort Worth, Texas, clearly is. So now the question is, did this woman get fired? No. At least not yet. Officer Sarah Stogner has not been fired, at least according to Grok. The Fort Worth Police Department reviewed the June 27th, 2026 incident and stated that her comments about ticketing for offensive speech were not accurate. Fact check true. In response, the department is now providing refresher First Amendment training to all officers. There are public calls for her resignation or termination on social media. No reports of formal discipline, suspension, or firing. The preachers, a guy by the name of David Grisham and Rich Pinkoski, are moving forward with a planned lawsuit against the city, but that has not resulted in any personnel action against Stogner so far. This is, as they say, a developing story. Check recent Fort Worth PD statements or local news for any updates. I don't think that there have been any updates. But I got to tell you, I mean, if I wanted to play talk radio with this, I'd say, hey, does she deserve to be fired? Let's go to the phones. I'm telling you, I don't need to go to the phones. She deserves to be fired. I mean, this is First Amendment free speech 101. And the arrogance of this officer is second to none. So for her not to get fired, not to get disciplined in any way, shape, or form, I think is really sad, because clearly she didn't know what the First Amendment is all about. So I appreciate the First Amendment training. By the way, how many of her fellow officers in Fort Worth have got to be pissed off because now they've got to go through additional training? It's like, Sarah? You were wrong, and now everybody else has to go through First Amendment training. It's like, you know, somebody makes a pass at somebody else at work, you know, like asks him or her out or whatever, and it turns into a thing, and then everybody has to take the human resources sexual harassment training, and people are like, what did we do? It's the same thing. And here's the other thing that I would ask. If this officer, Sarah Stogner, if she is this ignorant on First Amendment issues, then what else is she ignorant on? Because this is, I mean, easy, you know, third grade stuff. If she's this clueless on the issue of the First Amendment, then what else is she clueless on? That's the other part of this conversation. So, okay, great. She's getting a refresher course, and everybody is getting a refresher course on the First Amendment, but I think she needs to go through all the training again. I think she needs to be taken off the streets of Fort Worth. The phone number, 866-90-RED-EYE, 866-907-3339. Got a lot more straight ahead.
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0: Red Eye Radio, 86690 Red Eye. Let's say hello to Mike in Memphis, Tennessee. Mike, how are you?
1: How you doing, Dan?
0: I'm good. Go ahead, sir.
1: You ready?
0: Mike, go ahead.
1: Okay, I'm sorry. Yeah, I have an opinion about the officer in Texas. I mean, she was clearly in the wrong. There was no disorderly conduct. As far as suspension, she may get a suspension, but I can tell you right now, with the shortness of officers, she'll make it up in overtime. Everybody will be retrained. I don't think nothing will happen to her, nothing really major will happen to her. And that, like I said, the First Amendment is the freedom of speech and the freedom of religion. So, yes, she's violating their rights.
0: Hey, Mike, let me ask you, did you say you're a cop?
1: Yes, sir.
0: So what kind of First Amendment training do police officers get? It seems like that's not even a something that police would need to be trained on, because, I mean, if you've got a junior high school education, you understand the right to free speech. So is there any special training for the First Amendment?
1: We have some, and it's been the big thing now is, since the auditors come out, we've had auditors come in the department, and it's been emphasized about the auditors coming in that, you know, they have the right to free speech and to video stuff. And it's been spoken about in the department a little bit. But yeah, there's not enough training. It should be more training.
0: Yeah, and Mike, I appreciate the call. That's what you and I will agree there, is that there are a lot of things that happen, and you look at these interactions between some police officers and the public, and you think one of two things. You think, wow, that officer handled that incredibly well. Then there's other kinds of interactions where you just facepalm, and you're like this, you know, situation with the free speech. It's like, how does she not know that? And I will tell you, and you folks, I mean, you don't know me from Adam. I host a morning show in Nashville, Tennessee, Super Talk 99.7, but I'm one of the biggest supporters of the police that you'll ever find. I can't defend what she was saying. But I get what Mike is saying, too. It's like there is a shortage of police officers across the country these days. That's probably one of the reasons why they decided not to let her go. Thanks for listening. Dan Mandis here on Red Eye Radio.

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5: ABC News, I'm Dave Packard. New details in this week's fatal shooting involving federal agents in Houston. Officials now say the man killed, Lorenzo Salgado Araujo, was not the target of the search by ICE. And his sons are talking to ABC News, saying their father always worried about being robbed, and that may be why he didn't stop for the unmarked cars. Lorenzo Salgado.
6: He was a law-abiding citizen. My dad was a hard-working man, a family man, who wanted nothing more than to put food on the table and to watch his sons achieve the American dream.
5: The lawyer for the family of 18-year-old Nolan Wells says it will conduct an independent autopsy following the 18-year-old's death while celebrating 4th of July with friends. Attorney Ben Crump saying the family has concerns about authorities in Mississippi investigating the death of a young black man. Former Olympic canoeist who's been charged with felony destruction of property at the Lincoln Memorial Reflecting Pool pleading not guilty. This is ABC News.
7: From the LA News Radio Weather Center, as we head through the day on Friday, a slight chance of showers between 2 p.m. and 5 p.m. Another chance later on, mostly sunny with a high near 90. Heat index values as high as 97. On Friday night, 30% chance of showers and possible thunderstorms. Otherwise, mostly cloudy with a low around 71. Mostly sunny on Saturday with a high near 86. Partly cloudy on Saturday night with a low around 68. Another sunny day on Sunday. From the LA News Weather Center, I'm Eli, the weather guy.
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0: 99.86. There's a lot of news out there today, and I want to try to just get to as much as I can, and I feel like it's been a great week of shows. I do appreciate all the calls that I've received, and again, looking forward to Gary and Eric returning on Sunday night. A couple of the headlines, though, that we've got. Of course, the latest on Iran, that is back in the news in a big-time way, so we'll be going over that as the evening continues to unfold, including this headline. Israel shared intelligence with the U.S. of an Iranian plot to assassinate Donald Trump. I got into a fascinating conversation with somebody about just this story that I'm going to talk about as, again, the program continues. There is a couple of stories that I do want to get to, just purely politics. There's also a great story I'm going to share with you here in a little bit about J.D. Vance and his run for the presidency and how that relates to Marco Rubio's big decision as to whether or not he will be running for the presidency as well. Again, just a lot to talk about here on Red Eye Radio. Are the mainstream Democrats about to lose even more seats to the socialists? Harry Enten over at CNN said something really interesting. He says that the current movement from the Democrat Party over to socialism and communism, which is clearly what is happening, it could be the Democrats' version of the Tea Party movement and what that was to the Republicans. But check this out. We already know that we've seen a handful of elections, for example, in New York, where we saw a guy named Chris Rabb, a Democrat socialist. I think this was in Pennsylvania. Yes, he won an open seat in Pennsylvania. In New York, the socialists have won a handful of seats there in New York in these primary elections. So you're seeing the socialists and the communists begin to take over the Democrat Party and, you know, the old guard of the Democrat Party. They are terrified because these, you know, effectively and essentially these young upstart socialists and communists are taking over their party. Harry Enten at CNN says, yeah, and this is not over yet.
1: In fact, it's likely to get even worse. So if you look at the Cauchy prediction market and the chance that six House Democrats go down to defeat, lose their primary in 2026, this number has consistently over the last week or so been hovering 80-90%. And when we talk about history books, the history books, right? If in fact six House Democrats went down to defeat in 2026, it would be by far, it would be the largest number, in a post-redistricting cycle for Democrats, and get this, over 50 years.
0: Yeah, I mean, here's the deal. You know, the people that Democrats seem to be electing are running on a hatred of America, or at the very least, because I know hatred is a strong word, but at the very least, you could say an abandonment of American values. You know, President Trump earlier this week was asked about what is going on with these Democrats in America as their party gives way to socialism and communism. And I really like what the president said.
2: Look, I want to get the word out because what's forming is communism in the country. And communism's easy to sell. Mm-hmm. I would be the greatest communist in history. I'd be right up there with Lenin. I'd be as good as anybody. You've got free rent for the rest of your life. What they don't say is that you'll be living in squalor in 12 months. You've got the free house. Would anybody like to have a free house? We'll take it away from somebody. We'll give it to you. You'll have murders all over the place. Communism's a disaster. It's been proven to be for thousands of years under different names.
0: Yeah, I mean, look, all you got to do, look at Venezuela. They've got a ton of crime, including murders, because of the corruption, the terrible economy. You've got the drug lords, as President Trump said. You got a bunch of people living in squalor as well, because that is what communism, that is what socialism ultimately brings.
2: I think this country, with this thing that's going around, is in more danger than it was during World War One, World War Two. If you talk about September 11th, if you talk about Pearl Harbor.
0: So that's really interesting what he said. What President Trump said basically is that right now here in America, we are in more danger than we saw during World War One, World War Two. He did invoke September 11th as well. Here's what he means by that, or at least my impression. During those times, we were attacked from the outside. Now,

0: America is being attacked from the inside, from the Democrat Party, and from the socialists that they are slowly but surely beginning to support. And so these are people that are either, you know, and you know this, these are people that are either immigrants coming into our country and want to change it, or they're first generation American born who want us to become what they or their family fled. And it makes no sense. Ilhan Omar is the perfect example. Now, Newt Gingrich, who has absolutely seen it all, says that this collapse of the Democrat Party is clearly a sight to behold.
1: You're watching the collapse of the oldest political party in the world. Nobody who has common sense has the courage to stand up to people who are objectively crazy. I mean, it's not like they have the wrong ideas or the wrong ideology. They live on a planet that doesn't exist.
0: Now Newt is right. He's talking about wrong-headed ideas and living on a completely different planet, and he's right. I mean, he's referring to all of those 80-20 issues. Open borders, abolishing the police, taxpayers paying for trans surgeries for kids, men's and women's bathroom and sports and all that. And so, you know, these are at least 80-20 issues. And you have all of these Democrats who are just giving their party away. I mean, who can forget all of those socialists, Democrats, communists, whatever you want to call them, outside of the home of Hakeem Jeffries, chanting, "You're next." And now you've got people like Cory Booker and Elizabeth Warren and others who, you know, initially they were a little nervous and a little not sure about all of this. But now what they're saying is, oh, you know, the Democrat Party, you know, we're an open tent. We're the open tent party. And they're allowing their party, as Newt Gingrich just said, they're allowing their party to be taken over by these socialists, by these communists. So let's just say that you get all of these socialists. Just try to play this out, right? So let's just say that you've got all of these socialists into the House of Representatives, maybe even the Senate. We'll see what happens with Tallarico. But the dynamic is going to be insane, because you're going to have a battle between the socialists and the mainstream Democrats. And so if the Democrats have the majority, it'll be war amongst the Democrats and the socialists or the communists. And the Republicans, you know, they're just going to have to sit back and, I suppose, watch all of this unfold. But if the Democrats end up losing more seats, what happens to their party? And I think just as equally as important is what's going to happen to the Republican Party. What's going to happen to the conservatives? Will it inspire more Republicans to say, oh, Lord, these folks are nuts? And even though, you know, some Republicans could say, even though I'm angry with the Republicans for not passing the Save America Act, even though I'm angry with Donald Trump because of the war in Iran and not putting America first and all of these other things that are the accusations of some in the Republican Party, that's nothing compared to what these Democrat socialist communists are going to bring to the table and what they're capable of. So my question would be this. If we see in the midterm elections all of these Democrats suddenly taking power, these socialists, these communists taking power, will that motivate you to go to the polls and go vote for whoever it is on the Republican side in 2028 or in the midterm elections? If we're seeing all of these Democrats, Democrat socialists or the communists, and they have won these seats in the primary, and ultimately then you know that they're going to be winning in the general election. And there's just, you know, there's some districts that are so left-leaning that whoever wins the primary is going to win the general. And so, you know, heading into the House of Representatives in 2028, we already know that we do have a handful of these communists that are going in. you know, the little Mamdanis. And so you see that happening on the Republican side, and you think, okay, I've got to do whatever I can to ensure that we have enough power in the House of Representatives to try to hold that insanity back. So I guess what I'm saying is, if you see all of this insanity going on within the Democrat Socialist Communist Party, will that inspire you to support conservatism and the Republicans in the midterms and in 2028? Because these people are crazy. These people are capable of destroying America. These people, they don't just disagree with, you know, the tenets of what makes America great, you know, capitalism and so on. But they literally hate America, in my opinion. Because you don't try to completely change something that you don't hate. And that's what they're trying to do. You know, one of the things that I did, I played that audio of Donald Trump just a few minutes ago saying that our country has never been in this much danger in recent memory. Because during the wars, we were being attacked from the outside. These days, we are being attacked from within. And I've got some receipts. There is a video that's floating around. It is the attitude of the leaders of the Democrat Socialists of America.
2: And, you know, we have a unique responsibility to act from the heart of empire, the belly of the beast. The most important thing that we can do is take that empire down from within.
3: Our role ultimately is to facilitate our own empire's failure in ways that we can, ultimately to overthrow our own empire.
4: U.S. imperialism is not a thing that can be reformed away. It has to be overthrown through revolutionary struggle.
5: And to build a mass movement that can use the leverage of workers to hit the kill switch on American imperialism here within the American empire.
0: So in order of appearance, Francis Gill is part of the DSA leadership in Los Angeles, Democrat Socialists of America. Amy Wilhelm out of Seattle, part of their national political committee. You've got Hazel Williams out of their San Francisco chapter, and Sarah Milner has been a longtime member of the movement in Portland, Oregon. So you've got these four that are from failing cities run by Democrats, and now they want to make it even worse. And one of the things, and maybe you noticed it, maybe you didn't, I certainly did, is that they're all basically saying that they want to take down America, calling America the empire. And I noticed the constant use of the word empire in describing America with such a negative connotation. And so they're basically going with the idea that our great country is ruling with an iron fist and taking away everyone's freedoms, and that we are a militarized government who uses the military to limit freedoms, including freedom of speech. Now, clearly, nothing could be further from the truth. We want more freedoms, not less. But honestly, you know, with these people, I would say that you have to consider the source, right? I've got a lot more on this and a number of other things to talk about with you. The phone number, 866-90-RED-EYE, 866-907-3339. The dangers of the Democrat Socialists, what are they capable of, that and a whole lot more. Text in if you can. Call in, 615-737-9986. 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
6: 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Misapplication of transmission fluid can mean reduced fuel economy and abrupt or hard shifts if the static friction is too high. It can also cause sluggish operation at low temperatures if the viscosity is too high, and leaking through seals if viscosity is too low.
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0: 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Gary and Eric, they return Sunday night, Monday morning. By the way, I host a morning show in Nashville, Tennessee, Super Talk 99.7 WTN. It's 5 to 9 Central in the morning, 6 to 10 Eastern. And you can find that show on Facebook and YouTube. We have cameras in the studio, the whole thing. So if you want to check it out, feel free anytime. Now, talking about the dangers of the socialists or the communists in the Democrat Party and taking over America. I want to, if you want to text in, 615-737-9986. And a guy texted in, and I want to see if I can, clearly I've triggered this guy because he sent me, I believe it's 8 or 9 text messages in a matter of 7 or 8 minutes in the midst of a monologue. Here's one of the things that he said, though. This is Jeremiah out of the great state of Tennessee. He says, I wonder why I never hear how much Republicans hate America. Maybe the Democrats are smart enough to know we are all Americans and we all love America, but have different ways to get to a better America. But we all believe that we have the right way. Okay, so I want to just cover that one point. And it's clear Jeremiah doesn't like me, which is fine, whatever, dude. But here's what I would say to that. The reason, Jeremiah, that you never hear that Republicans hate America is because Republicans don't hate America. I mean, that's part of our identity. We love America and we don't want it attacked and we don't want it to change. We want it to be better. We always strive to be better. But we don't have the core principle that America needs to change like what the Democrats and the socialists and the communists feel. Because that's one of their core tenets, that America needs to change, that America is evil in its foreign policy, that, you know, America has way too many guns out there and America needs to welcome illegal immigration and capitalism is bad. That is how the communists on the left feel. And Americans on the right, while we understand that we can always be better, we cherish the Second Amendment because we understand how important it is to be able to protect our family. And we need to be able to protect ourselves from an oppressive government. We also know that capitalism is a far, far better way to create wealth in this country. Far better than socialism or communism. We understand the importance of a sovereign nation and borders that are secure. And we want immigration that makes sense for everyone. Not just letting in millions and millions of illegal aliens that, quite frankly, don't really contribute all that much. And so, yeah, conservatives and Republicans, we do love America. That's why the other side doesn't have the testicular fortitude to say that we hate America, because clearly we don't.
1: ABC News, I'm Dave Packard. New details in this week's fatal shooting involving federal agents in Houston. Officials now say the man killed, Lorenzo Salgado Araujo, was not the target of the search by ICE. And his sons are talking to ABC News, saying their father always worried about being robbed, and that may be why he didn't stop for the unmarked cars. Lorenzo Salgado.
2: He was a law-abiding citizen. My dad was a hard-working man, a family man, who wanted nothing more than to put food on the table and to watch his sons achieve the American dream.
1: The lawyer for the family of 18-year-old Nolan Wells says it will conduct an independent autopsy following the 18-year-old's death while celebrating 4th of July with friends. Attorney Ben Crump saying the family has concerns about authorities in Mississippi investigating the death of a young black man. Former Olympic canoeist who's been charged with felony destruction of property at the Lincoln Memorial Reflecting Pool pleading not guilty. This is ABC News.
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1: 866-90-RED-EYE, I should say, is the phone number. 866-907-3339. A little discombobulated. I'm reading this story, and it's really interesting about how Israel has been telling President Trump that the Iranians are looking to assassinate our president. Now, obviously, number one, that is not a surprise. And number two, I think that the Iranians would want to do that because in their opinion, and I suppose it's true, we have taken out many of their leaders, and so they feel like that would be their form of retaliation. But I got to tell you that Israel, there's a lot of people that will say, and I'm just going to throw it out there, because there's a lot of people, certainly more than we've had in the last several years, where they may have been supportive of our relationship with Israel, and now not so much. And so that's one of the big discussions that has been going on within the Republican Party is where Israel fits into the war in Iran and so forth. But listen to this headline. Israel shares intelligence warning Iran plotted new assassination attempt against President Trump. Now, there's some people that will say, well, all Israel is trying to do is fan the flames of war because they want to keep seeing the war continue with more bombs against Iran, because ultimately Israel wants Iran completely destroyed and that memorandum of understanding doesn't do the trick, right? So they'll say that Israel is either making it up, taking things out of context. They want to continue the war. That's what people will say, and not taking Israel's intelligence very seriously. So there is that part of the story. But here's what Fox News reports. Israel recently shared intelligence with the United States indicating that Iran had developed a fresh plan to assassinate President Donald Trump, according to a Wall Street Journal report Thursday, citing people familiar with the matter. Now, what's interesting is that President Trump has been talking about this. Last night, I played you this audio as well, and I'm going to replay it this morning, where the president is talking about how the Iranians want to take him out.
2: Everything's gone. Their leaders are gone. They had leaders, they're gone. And they had another set of leaders, they're gone. Now they have another set of leaders, they may be gone. Who knows? And you know what? I may be gone too. Because I'm their number one target. It's out all over the place. I'm their number one because they're scum. That's the way they act. And that's the way they've done it for 47 years.
1: Yeah. I mean, listen, I didn't need the Wall Street Journal to tell me that. I mean, obviously the Iranians have been gunning literally for President Trump for a long time now. And I can't remember the guy's name, but Trump took out Qasem Soleimani. That's who it is, way back in 2020. So they've had it out for Donald Trump since then. And the president has been talking about Iran and nuclear weapons and how they are evil for years. And so it's not really, at least to me, a breaking news story, except that this is now reports of a fresh plan to take out our president. The plan from Israel reported to the president of Iran's plans to take out our president. The intelligence would mark an escalation in the longstanding threats against Donald Trump, who Iran has repeatedly vowed to retaliate against over the 2020 U.S. strike that killed Islamic Revolutionary Guard Corps General Qasem Soleimani. The White House referred Fox News Digital to Donald Trump's remarks Wednesday when asked about the report, and I just played that for you. One of the other things, and this is another audio bite from Donald Trump talking about Iran wanting to take him out and the cancer that they are.
2: I think this morning I'm on every single one of their lists, and so far I guess I've been a little bit lucky, but that maybe doesn't last very long because that's the way it goes. But we have great people. But these are evil, sick people, and we have to rid their cancer. Their cancer. And you know what you do? You got to cut out cancer early. Man, that's the way I feel.
1: I mean, I think that's the way, you know, a lot of us feel. Now, and I'm certainly not standing up for Iran, But you know how many of their Islamic Revolutionary Corps members that we've taken out? A lot. And so they want to take us out. And they want to take out, obviously, Donald Trump. And here's the deal. Sometimes you got to fight fire with fire. If this is what they want to do to our president, then our president has to do what he has been doing to Iran, which is why, as I talked about this last night, I believe that the opportunity for debate on this whole situation regarding the war in Iran, there's obviously always room for debate, but I think that at this point, the president only has one option left, and that is to try to use military action. We could talk about this all day long, and I'm sure that we are. We're going to continue for as long as this goes on. But, you know, a lot of folks will say, well, President Trump, he needs to negotiate more. I don't know what point there is to continue to negotiate with a country that, you know, they feel like Israel doesn't have a right to exist. But I also believe that they believe that America does not have a right to exist. So any conversations regarding negotiations, it's just you're dealing with a country that lies just because they want to and because they can. And they'll negotiate, and they know darn right well, and we know, that they're simply not going to live up to whatever they, and I'm going to put this in air quotes, whatever they agree to in said negotiations. So diplomacy, I think, is over at this point. At least I hope so. One of the things that Donald Trump said is that, you know, the bombing will continue, but at the same time, he is willing to continue to have a conversation, but diplomacy, simply put, is not working. Anyway, Fox News Digital reaching out to Israel's embassy in Washington and Iran's mission to the United Nations for comment regarding the Wall Street Journal's report that the Iranians have now fresh plans to take out Donald Trump. The journal, and this is from Fox News, the journal reported the intelligence surfaced as President Trump and Israeli Prime Minister Benjamin Netanyahu have spoken in recent weeks over how to proceed after last month's conflict with Iran. And of course, as you know, our two countries have not exactly seen eye to eye on Lebanon. Netanyahu has advocated for continuing military pressure on Tehran, while Donald Trump has sought to preserve a fragile ceasefire after U.S. strikes on Iranian nuclear sites. So again, to play devil's advocate, number one, it does not surprise me in the least that the Iranians want to try to take out Donald Trump. That is something that is, you know, basically every day. But also, is Israel trying to fan the flames of war because they want to continue militarily where Donald Trump was trying to go for more of a diplomacy kind of tactic? And I think for the president, I'm not denying, you know, Israel's intelligence. I really don't know what their motives are. I am very pro-Israel, but I do also have to acknowledge that there are a lot of people who are saying that Israel is just trying to manipulate the president to get him to continue military action. Donald Trump and Benjamin Netanyahu, Fox News, says they spoke on Thursday, today or yesterday, and agreed to continue coordination between the two countries, according to a statement from Netanyahu's office, which said Donald Trump also updated the Israeli leader on recent U.S. activity in the Gulf. And of course, one of the things that was going on in Iran is that they've had this, I don't know, it was like days where they had the funeral for Supreme Leader Ali Khamenei, and when they were burying him, for days on end apparently, chanted for Donald Trump's death and displayed a banner that said, "We will kill Trump," according to the Wall Street Journal. And of course, again, the assassination of Donald Trump is something that we've had to deal with in this country for, I mean, obviously, there's a lot of hatred towards the president, and we know that there have been a couple of assassination attempts against the president here, and that is obviously more than likely to continue from threats in our country and, of course, abroad as well. Then we, of course, can talk about all of the people that have come into our country and are here via you know, visa or just coming across our southern border and they're in here. And who knows? I mean, this has been talked about a lot. Who knows whether it is Iran, whether it is, you know, some bad guys from Venezuela or wherever they'd want to take out our president. And they were able to come across our southern border during the Biden administration, and they are simply put lying in wait. So I think the president is well aware of those threats. So that is one of the big stories that I am following for you this morning. The phone number is 866-90-RED-EYE, 866-907-3339. Text in if you can. Call in 615-737-9986. Got a lot more straight ahead.
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0: 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Paul is calling in from Los Angeles, listening to KABC. Hey, Paul, how are you?
1: Well, I'm worked up. Not very good right now because, you know, first of all, the president takes an oath of office. And that office tells us that he has to protect us from the enemies from without. We're in Iran right now. And, you know, this goes back, you know, a more eloquent voice in the past for people that don't understand history at all. I'm limited. I do understand. But Joe McCarthy, a more eloquent voice than Joe McCarthy was Whitaker Chambers, William F. Buckley, Jr., and these people, the evils of what we're seeing right now. What you know, as bad as J. Edgar Hoover is, what would President Kennedy do if we had communists running for office right now? What would J. Edgar Hoover and the FBI? They need to be arrested. Because the First Amendment does not cover overthrowing the country. And the president's oath of office tells me that these individuals who are voicing the overthrow of our country need to be arrested now. Many of them, and this Neville Roy Singham over in China, there needs to be some way of a covert operation, of a good covert operation to do what we did to Osama bin Laden and get rid of him. And George Soros, too. I mean, we are in absolute, there's no negotiating with these, with somebody. If this was a neo-Nazi organization, we had the Bund here.
0: Well, okay, and Paul, hey, Paul, I could tell you're worked up. I could tell you're worked up. Number one, thanks for calling. Number two, I abhor everything that the Democrat Socialists stand for. I don't know what crimes they have actually committed, but if there's a crime that they have committed, I am all for them or anyone facing charges and facing consequences. Remember, Paul, though, one of the tenets of the current state of the Democrat Party is that they want to abolish all of the prisons. And so when you say arrest all the Democrats, I disagree with them. I don't think that they need to be arrested for just having political opinions that are different from mine. But they are so vastly different. And the thing that I would say, Paul, and I appreciate the call, is that I don't know if there's ever been a time where you have such a difference between the two political parties, where the conservatives, clearly we have some differences within our party and within our movement, but it's nothing like where the Democrats are. And so you look at what the Republicans stand for, you look at what the Democrats stand for, it is truly a massive, massive divide heading into the midterm elections, and I appreciate the call. Mike is in New Hampshire on Red Eye Radio. Mike, how are you?
2: Good, how are you?
0: I'm good. Go ahead, sir.
2: All right. I was just saying we can't afford to send troops in. Earlier this spring, Russia, China, North Korea, and Iran all signed a pact, an agreement to help each other. And with that, Iran didn't have shoulder fire missiles. That had to come from one of those other countries, probably
0: right.
2: Russia. So to send troops in, this would be another long war like Vietnam, and then we'd have to get out, and they'd overthrow it anyway.
0: All right, Mike, thank you very much for the call. I appreciate it. Not enough time to respond now, but I do have the latest on the war in Iran and a whole lot more straight ahead. Coming up next, Dan Mann is here on Red Eye Radio.
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13: ABC News, I'm Dave Packard. Iran's late supreme leader was laid to rest early Friday morning, months after being killed at the start of the war. His burial marks the end of a week of mourning. Regime support is filling the streets, some of them carrying banners, including one threatening President Trump. No signs overnight of large-scale U.S. airstrikes, but in the previous 2 days, the U.S. military said it struck 170 targets. What was supposed to be a one-day strike for nearly 4,000 nurses at Brigham and Women's Hospital in Boston has turned into a five-day strike after the hospital locked out striking nurses through July 13th. Registered nurse Jim McCarthy.
14: We've been trying to negotiate with them since last week. We've been trying to sit down a few times. We were hoping to do it on Monday. They said, nope, just go walk. We don't care. And then today, strike began.
13: 8 men indicted for their alleged roles in a plan to attack last month's UFC event at the White House. They face murder and terrorism conspiracy charges. This is ABC News.
15: From the LI News Radio Weather Center, as we head through the day on Friday, a slight chance of showers between 2 p.m. and 5 p.m. Another chance later on, mostly sunny with a high near 90. Heat index values as high as 97. On Friday night, 30% chance of showers and possible thunderstorms. Otherwise, mostly cloudy with a low around 71. Mostly sunny on Saturday with a high near 86. Partly cloudy on Saturday night with a low around 68. Another sunny day on Sunday. From the LI News Weather Center, I'm Eli, the weather guy.
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Clearly, President Trump said that the ceasefire is over. However, he is still willing to talk to the Iranians. Now, clearly, and I've been playing you audio for the last week, where Donald Trump has been talking about his frustrations in dealing with the negotiations because they simply do not negotiate in good faith. And so the president is just tired of diplomacy. He's tired of talking. Now it is a time for action. And as you no doubt have known, especially you truckers out there have most certainly noticed that the cost of diesel has gone up big time. And if you drive a SUV, if you drive a sedan, whatever, you have also noticed that the price of gasoline has gone up. Just to give you an example, I've got my gas station here in where I live in Nashville, and I'm loyal to this one gas station. It is right down the street from my house. I am very passionate about, you know, buying local and supporting my local community. So I like to go to this gas station. It also helps that they are consistently low, so in prices. But on Monday, their price of gas was, I think it was $3.09 a gallon. And now here we are on, Friday morning. It's now up to about $3.35, $3.40. So it went up a lot just in the last couple of days, obviously based on the fact that we are now, once again, engaged militarily with Iran. And of course, that is going to impact the Strait of Hormuz as well. I do want to play a piece of audio for you. There's so many different aspects to the war, right? We all remember, if you're a person of a certain age like me, you remember Iran, and they took our hostages way back in 1979. Jimmy Carter did everything that he could to try to get those hostages released. Ronald Reagan came in, and magically the hostages were released. But we all remember, of course, the gas lines as well, way back in the 70s, because gasoline was at a shortage at that time. There was a lot going on. So we have that. We have, as far as Iran goes, we also have all of the roadside bombs that were manufactured in Iran. We know that the Iranians have killed many, many Americans, and through the terrorism that they have funded across the Middle East. I mean, I could go on and on. Iran, clearly not our friend, the constant chance of death to America, our ally in the Middle East, Israel. Iran feels like Israel has no right to exist. I mean, clearly I don't need to spend an hour going through all of this. I feel like we all know. But here's the conundrum. The conundrum that we all face, if you are a let's just say if you're a conservative, because I know that if you're a Democrat, then you don't like anything that Donald Trump does, and that's fine. That is your right. But if you are a conservative, if you are a Republican, and you like Donald Trump, and generally speaking, you support Donald Trump, well, you've got to drive. And you know that the cost of gas, and if that goes up, then really that tends to fuel inflation as well. So gasoline goes up, then pretty much everything else goes up as well. And so on the one hand, you support President Trump. You may have voted for President Trump many times, but you're watching as your costs are going up as the president has engaged in this war in Iran. And so you may support President Trump. You may like President Trump. You may, generally speaking, like everything that the president has done. But you're torn with this situation with Iran because he did campaign on no new wars. And now here we are. And I know there's a lot of people that are going to say this is not a new war. I don't want to redo last night's topic of conversation. But the conundrum is this. Is that you're paying more for gasoline, and as Gary and Eric will tell you, it's all about the cost of things. It's all about the price of things. It's all about the economy. As James Carville said many years ago, it's about the economy, stupid. So you can support Donald Trump, by and large, in a lot of the things that he's done, but the war in Iran, it just, number one, I don't see that this is going to end anytime soon. I don't think it's going to end by the midterm elections. It is going to impact the midterm elections. That's number one. Number two, you're stuck because you support Donald Trump,
but you're really

0: taken it in the shorts at the gas station, and inflation is going to go up. And so it's hard to be, you know, a Trump supporter when you see us engaged in this conflict in the Middle East that, honestly, while I do understand why the president saying the Iranians cannot have a nuclear weapon, totally agree with him on that, we just seem to be stuck in this place where we're not going to be able to get out of it. And so now the question is, what do we do now? I mean, I'm here to tell you, there's a lot of people who I speak to, conservatives, who want President Trump to simply declare victory. Iran will never have a nuclear weapon, and, you know, and we're going to get out of it. I mean, we're going to declare victory and bolt. That's what a lot of Republicans want the president to do. And thereby, if we do that, then theoretically, anyway, the Strait of Hormuz would be opened back up and the cost of gasoline would go back down. Again, that is theoretically speaking. But the only problem is we don't know what's going to happen with the Strait of Hormuz, and we don't know what Iran's going to do. There's a lot of people that say that Donald Trump is absolutely doing the right thing when it comes to Iran. But at the same time, the negative impact or the consequences, the ramifications are hitting us right in the wallet. And it really hurts, especially you truck drivers having to fill up on diesel. I mean, I mentioned, and every time I mention the cost of gasoline here in Nashville when I do my morning show in the morning, I get hammered with people texting 615-737-9986 telling me the state of their local gas station and how much the cost of gas has gone up or has gone down. But I want to play this piece of audio for you. This is Scott Jennings, and he was on CNN, and they are debating where gasoline is right now. Listen.
1: As a reminder to everyone, when there are bombings of Iran, essentially we all pay more for gas because prices of gas and prices of oil go up as they did today. And I think this is the conundrum that the president is in.
2: What's the price of gas today, you know?
1: The barrel went up to $78.
2: Okay. Crude. What's the price of a gallon of gas in the United States right now?
1: It's $4.30.
2: No, negative.
3: What was the highest
2: price of gas under Joe Biden?
3: The question is how are what is
2: gas is lower today than it was
3: Scott,
2: before he
3: No, it's not.
0: So all kinds of insanity. So I did some quick Googling and some grokking and some chat GPTing. So here's what I came up with, because the ladies on The View, the hecklers on The View, are trying to discount and discredit what Scott Jennings is trying to say. What Scott Jennings is trying to say is everybody's harping on the price of gas, including me, for the past 5 minutes, and I do understand that. But everybody's harping on the price of gas, but the reality is that when you look at, and this may be where Jennings was trying to go, when you look at the total average of a price of gas during the Biden administration, do you know what it was? $3.56. That was the total average price for a gallon of gas unleaded during the Biden administration, was $3.56. Now, for the first 2 years, I'm going to discount Trump's first administration, but the first 2 years of Trump's second term, the average U.S. national price for a gallon of regular gasoline, regular unleaded, during Donald Trump's second term is $3.30 to $3.40 a gallon. And for the full year of 2025, that average was $3.10. And, of course, now we know that it is higher. But the point that Jennings perhaps is trying to make, and it's not my job to try to, you know, defend what Scott Jennings is saying. I'm just trying to give some perspective because he is literally being heckled by all those ladies on The View. Not The View, whatever it is, Abby Phillips show. It might as well be The View. Anyway. But I think that says something. And let's also not forget that Joe Biden, during the Biden administration, there was a time when we had gas up towards $5, if I remember right, $5-6 a gallon, depending on where you lived. So, you know, for me, I see where Scott Jennings is going, but here's the other thing is that if, because they're trying to talk about the impact of the bombing on the, on Iran and the correlating rise in gasoline prices, right? Which is exactly what happened. Over the last few days, we've started bombing again, thereby the cost of a gallon of gas is going to go up. And I do understand their point, but what Jennings is trying to say is, let's broaden out a little bit, let's zoom out a little bit, and maybe take a more full picture of what is going on with gas. Because I think that what he is saying does make a lot of sense, but the reality is that you can't obfuscate or sort of dismiss or wave away the impact of what is going on our wallets and the impact of the rising gas prices on overall inflation. I mean, unfortunately, that is just a fact. Now, to Donald Trump's point and to Scott Bessent's point and to Scott Jennings' point, you give Iran a nuclear weapon, you allow Iran to have a nuclear weapon, and then they can threaten the entire world, and then they can most certainly take over the Strait of Hormuz, then you're going to see gasoline prices really skyrocket. So there's that aspect to it as well. In other words, this is a nuanced conversation. This is a discussion where there's a lot of what ifs, and I will openly admit that. There's a lot of what ifs. What if Iran did get a nuclear weapon? What if they were really close to a nuclear weapon? What if they weren't really close to a nuclear weapon? You know, there's a lot of things that unfortunately we will never know. But I guess my question would be, if you're a Trump supporter and you're watching as we begin the bombing again, we've hit 170 different targets. As you're watching the cost of gas go up, and that will, of course, turn around to, in my opinion, more than likely higher costs for, you know, goods and services and so forth. Does that impact your support for Donald Trump overall? For me, I think the president's, I'm going to give you my official talk show host opinion. The president's heart is in the right place. I believe in what he is doing. I understand what he's doing. I get it. Has he made some mistakes? Perhaps. Depends on who you ask. I'm no military expert. The military experts that I've spoken to have said, yeah, usually in all theaters of war, mistakes are made. But there's a lot of going back and forth within the conservative movement as to whether or not the president ultimately did do the right thing. 615-737-9986 is the text line. The phone number is 866-90-RED-EYE, 907-3339. Now, coming up, a great article in the Daily Mail, and they're talking about J.D. Vance and what he is going to do regarding 2028. Details straight ahead on Red Eye Radio.
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0: It's Red Eye Radio, 866-90-RED-EYE. Mary is listening to us in Detroit on WJR. Hey, Mary, how are you?
1: I'm not doing so great because we have people in this country that are just talking horribly about our country, and it's sad. It truly is sad. But I'd like to read Article 4, Section 4 of the Constitution, which I think everybody should pick up a copy of the Constitution and read it. It says, the United States shall guarantee to every state in this union a republic form of government and shall protect each of them against invasion and on application of the legislature or the executive, which would be the president, when the legislature cannot convene against domestic violence. Right here it says, you know, domestic violence, when they're protesting against federal government rules, they're causing treason. Domestic violence is against federal law, which is treason. Well, and they're colluding with each other to destroy our Constitution. And right here it says that the Congress and the President are supposed to protect our republic form of government. I don't know how much clearer it can be.
0: Well, and Mary, you're right on a number of fronts. I mean, when you look back on the Biden administration, that is clearly what did not happen. That's number one. But, you know, number two, and
1: We have an invasion of people that want to destroy our country.
0: Well, we do, and that's a problem, obviously. We saw that during the Biden administration, illegal immigration and all of that. But what I would say, though, Mary, is that We've got a number of different problems as it relates to immigration. So we could talk about it, and I don't know exactly what
1: part of
0: my...
1: Everybody tries to wander off the path. It says States shall guarantee to every state in the union a republic form of government.
0: So, Mary, I'm rapidly running out of time. So what exactly is it you're talking about?
1: I'm talking about these people who are talking about destroying our Constitution. I'm sure you've heard them talk about it. They're colluding
0: Are you talking about the socialists who have been running in, say, for example, New York? Are you talking about the people in, say, for example, Dearborn, Michigan?
1: Yeah, especially the one in Michigan.
0: Okay,
1: yeah.
0: Got it. Okay, all right. Mary, thank you. I got to go. Thank you, Mary. I will talk about Mary's comment coming up next right here on Red Eye Radio.

0: ABC News, I'm Dave Packard. Iran's late supreme leader was laid to rest early Friday morning, months after being killed at the start of the war. His burial marks the end of a week of mourning. Regime support is filling the streets, some of them carrying banners, including one threatening President Trump. No signs overnight of large-scale U.S. airstrikes, but in the previous 2 days, the U.S. military said it struck 170 targets. What was supposed to be a one-day strike for nearly 4,000 nurses at Brigham and Women's Hospital in Boston has turned into a five-day strike after the hospital locked out striking nurses through July 13th. Registered nurse Jim McCarthy.
1: We've been trying to negotiate with them since last week. We've been trying to sit down a few times. We were hoping to do it on Monday. They said, nope, just go walk. We don't care. And then today, strike began.
0: Eight men indicted for their alleged roles in a plan to attack last month's UFC event at the White House. They face murder and terrorism conspiracy charges. This is ABC News.
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1: 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Text in if you would like, 615-737-9986. Had a great lady call right before the break, listening out of Detroit and WJR, Mary. And I was having a hard time, felt like I was juggling Jell-O. I was trying to figure out exactly where she was going. But, you know, she's very upset, as a lot of people are, over these people that they come into our country and they want to change America. And she was talking about elections and so forth. And again, I was having a hard time following. It's probably me, not her. But here's where I want to go with that comment that she made. Number one, yes, America has been victimized by an incredible and unprecedented invasion that we are still trying to recover from. That's number one. Number two, in the context of her call, she was talking about, I think she was talking about elections and so forth, and I think relating it to some of the people, the socialists that have now become part of the Democrat Party. And we've got, you know, in, I think it's, you got the three in New York. You've got, I think, one in Indiana, another one in Pennsylvania, if I'm not mistaken. But, you know, these socialists that are being voted into office. And, you know, we could talk about the likes of, for example, Ilhan Omar. She came from Somalia. You've got the folks that were voted in the New York primary, where they are. I don't know exactly where they're all from, but I think at least two of them are from other countries, or their families are from other countries. But, and I don't remember the details. The bigger point that I think Mary was making is that the elections are either illegal or not legit. And I guess what I would say is that, far as we can tell, and that's obviously part of the problem, but, you know, the elections in New York or the elections in Indiana, Pennsylvania, wherever, these primary elections, they seem legit. The problem, and let's just look at Ilhan Omar, right? Let's just use that as the example that Mary's trying to discuss and refer to. Ilhan Omar, she and her family come into our country, and they come into Minnesota, and they are part of a huge wave of people that come in from Somalia, right? So you got all these Somalians that come into our country, and either they're coming in legally, they're coming in here illegally, they're here illegally because they overstayed a visa, whatever. But the bottom line is that these are the people that are voting. These are the people that are voting, the ones that are legally allowed to vote. And again, I don't know if illegals are voting or not. I strongly suspect that they are in these kinds of situations, in these kinds of cities. But the point is, when you talk about an invasion and when you talk about our elections, which is, I think, what Mary was trying to say, is that, yeah, I get where she's going. We have people that have come into our country and they want to change our country. Dare I say, they want to destroy our country because they want to change our country. They want open borders. They want, you know, Medicare and Medicaid for all. They want to defund the police. They want no police whatsoever. They want to abolish all the prisons. I mean, these are all things that they want to do, right? So I think what Mary was trying to say is we have a lot of people that come in here from other countries, and then they register to vote, they vote, and then they vote in people whose views are antithetical to our Constitution. As far as the actual elections that bring them into power, as far as I know, Ilhan Omar was legit voted into her office in the House of Representatives. And until somebody can actually bring proof that actual laws were broken and she can be taken out of office or impeached or whatever, then there's nothing else to do. Trust me when I say, though, Mary, I totally understand your frustration. I totally understand how angry you are, because I am right there with you. And I'll be honest with you, part of the problem is that there's a lot of people who are born in this country and have a, You know, they've got a long line of relatives, father, grandfather, great-grandfather, that are all in this country. And they're, that were all native born. And they don't vote. And so then you have a first generation Somalian that is in the, you know, the city of Minneapolis. They do vote. That's a big part of the problem, is that these cultures that come into our country from other countries and they want to change it, they're more likely to vote if they're allowed to than people that have been here for 3, 4, 5, 6, 7, 8 generations. So yeah, that's also a big problem. J.D. Vance. So I thought this was interesting. It's J.D. Vance and his run for the presidency, running in Republican circles as I do. The discussion always seems to go to J.D. Vance or Marco Rubio. It seems like that is almost like a default conversation. It's like, you know, the polite conversation, ends and you run out of the small talk. So people end up talking about J.D. Vance or Marco Rubio in 2028. The headline is this. Donald Trump wants an apprentice overall Oval Office battle between J.D. Vance and Marco Rubio, but insiders say J.D.'s top secret 2028 master plan is already underway. We all know that Donald Trump, he was the host of this Apprentice. I'm probably the only person in America who has not seen an episode of The Apprentice. But apparently, that's what he is trying to set up, is some sort of an Apprentice-style Oval Office battle between J.D. and Marco Rubio. It goes on to say that what he wants to do is set up this battle and make it really dramatic. It does say that J.D. Vance will more than likely announce his intentions right after the midterms in November. Now, I'm going to tell you, I am a huge J.D. Vance fan. I'm also a big Marco Rubio fan, but J.D. has done amazing work. He is such an effective communicator. He's done his best with this impossible situation of trying to negotiate with Iran. He is genuinely, not only a likable guy, but he is great politically. He is great from a stylistic standpoint. He's got an incredible family. And again, he is incredibly well-liked. And he's accomplished a lot. And by and large, people in Republican circles like him. Now, people on the left hate him because, I mean, people on the left hate anybody that has an R next to their name. But they've got a poll. The Daily Mail has a poll that does show that J.D. Vance versus Marco Rubio, Vance is now at 51%. That is up 4 percentage points from last month. And Rubio has been slumping in second place at 15%, and that is down 3. By the way, just so you know, Ron DeSantis is at 9%. Ted Cruz is right now up 3 percentage points to 6%. So it's basically Vance and Rubio. And by the way, things are shaping up. It looks like it's Vance. But in a head-to-head matchup, J.D. Vance would win against Marco Rubio. Listen to this. 65 to 26%. It's not even close. Now, this is one poll. I'm not necessarily a big fan of polls, but they do say that more numbers out there point to Navigator Research, which is a Democrat-run company. They show it's like Democrat-aligned. They show J.D. Vance also ahead of Marco Rubio in net favorability, 62 to 51%, again, over Marco Rubio. That is from Navigator Research, a Democrat-aligned company. Now, remember that J.D., the reason why I believe that his numbers have gone up is because he was out there really just duking it out on places like The View and other left-leaning shows and podcasts. And I think that J.D. Vance, I think that he did really well. I do. I think that he did really well, and I do believe that he came off incredibly likable. I'm going to play this one piece of audio from J.D. Vance on The View going up against Whoopi Goldberg, and I got to tell you that his time on The View had to be hard because they kept throwing things at him that either were not true or were taken out of context, like when Whoopi Goldberg accused the Trump administration of being hostile towards minorities.
2: You say that we're anti-minority or anti-black.
3: No, I didn't say that. I asked. See?
2: Well, okay, okay, fine. Be fair, fair.
3: Don't start any stuff all with right, me, okay, man. Don't right. get me in trouble. But
2: I misinterpreted your question, but let me answer your actual question there. Mm-hmm. What I'm saying, I think, okay, look at Washington, D.C. One of the most democratic and one of the blackest, by a share of population, blackest cities in the United States of America has seen a radical decrease in violent crimes and sexual assaults and in murders. We have tried to take the crime issue seriously, in part because we believe everybody, whether you're black or white or rich or poor, deserves to live in a safe neighborhood.
1: I mean, listen. He was engaging. He was willing to have a conversation. He never raised his voice. And he's been being heckled by the women on The View. So I thought that he came off looking really good in all of those podcasts and left-leaning shows that he was on. The other thing that I think that he did was he went to bat for the USA. And he is always one of America's biggest defenders. But you know what else? J.D. Vance has always been an Iran war skeptic. So if he ultimately ends up deciding to run for the presidency, which I think that he will, because part of this article in the Daily Mail talks about how he already has the infrastructure to run for the presidency. He's already got all that in place. He's got, I think they said, $70 million at the ready. So when the midterm happens and he comes out and he announces, perhaps, that he's running for president, I think that he is going to clearly hit the ground running. And if the only guy that is even remotely close to him is Marco Rubio, I think that it is J.D. Vance's nomination to lose. And by the way, Marco Rubio has come out now, and he has been very consistent in this, and he said, I'm not going to run against J.D. Vance. The article also points out that massive infrastructure that J.D. Vance has, so that he can hit the ground running when he decides to run for president, or when he, perhaps he's already decided, when he decides to announce that he's running for the presidency. Do you know how much Marco Rubio has done as far as setting up that infrastructure to run for president? Nothing. Marco Rubio has done nothing to set up that infrastructure to run for the presidency. So for Rubio, I just think he's not going to run. I think that what it's going to be, and the article does point this out, I think that it is going to be J.D. Vance at the top of the ticket. Marco Rubio is going to be the running mate. I think that's what it's going to be. Donald Trump says that is an unbeatable team. I believe that Donald Trump believes that. Is it really truth? We'll have to wait and see. Because there's a lot of Trump derangement syndrome that is out there. But I think that both J.D. Vance and Marco Rubio, they've got incredible resumes. But one of the things that people will say is that J.D. Vance, part of the Trump administration, got us into this, you know, horrifying Iran war. Well, as I said, he's always been a skeptic of the war. So if the left tries to say he was a big part of the war in Iran, well, yeah, as far as the negotiations go, J.D. Vance can say that I was trying to end the war in Iran. I was trying to de-escalate the war. He was doing his duty as the vice president, as an American. And that makes all the sense in the world. So I think for me, I think that it's clear that J.D. Vance is going to run. I think it's clear that Marco Rubio, who I like a lot, I think it's clear that he is not going to run, not based on anything that he has necessarily said. People say that they're not going to run for the presidency all the time. Then they end up doing it. But Marco Rubio, as the article points out, he has not set up that infrastructure. So as I said, for J.D. Vance, seems like this is his nomination to lose if he decides to run. 615-737-9986 is the number to text in if you can't call in. If you'd like to call in, 866-90-RED-EYE, 866-907-3339. 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

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So there is a lot going on regarding the war in Iran. We're going to continue to cover that for you. One of the things that the Democrats keep talking about, and the socialists and the communists, is how they want to change America. And coming up, we're going to talk a little bit about that, because the more that they speak, the more terrifying it becomes. But then what it really does do, and I mentioned this earlier in the program, what it really does do is it gives us a primer into what the midterms and 2028 are going to look like. Democrats versus Republicans, and what we stand for, coming up next.

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9: 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Some changes are a normal part of getting older, but you can take steps to slow that decline. 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Dementia is not a normal part of aging.
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7: Good morning, Long Island. It is 6:01. I'm Jay Oliver. This is 1039 LI News Radio on this Friday, July the 10th of 2026. And here are some of the stories that we will be covering. That include New York's Health Department now has fined a former nurse practitioner from Amityville more than $500,000. We'll explain. Also, New York's Attorney General now suing several of the nation's largest chemical manufacturers, the United States, launching new airstrikes against Iran earlier today. We'll tell you about state and local officials now urging Long Islanders to report damage, talking from the 4th of July weekend storms to New York through an online form. We'll tell you about a Long Island father and son with a plea in connection with a drunken driving crash that killed a Bayshore man, also seriously injured his wife, all happening in Mass Pequot last year. St. Charles Hospital and its unionized nurses, they have reached a tentative agreement, and that to avert a strike was set for Monday. And police and lifeguards on the island now sounding the alarm. It's about safe swimming. Also, the number of calls that they are responding to related to water rescues and drowning. We'll tell you what you need to know there. Dow was up 139 yesterday at close, 52,487. That's the starting point. Right now, the futures market is upwards of just about 46 points as we speak. World of sports, we got all the baseball, Yanks, Mets, Ducks, Coco Gauff. What a disappointment at Wimbledon. We'll tell you about that. And the quarterfinals of the World Cup are underway. Right now, we have temps below 70, sunshine. We'll get to the mid-80s here to kick off the weekend. Currently here in Iceland, we're looking at 72 gorgeous degrees here on this early Friday morning. A little rain possibly as well. We'll tell you about coming into play much later on. We have those stories and more. Traffic, weather, I'll give it to you every 10 minutes on the fives right here on Long Island's only 24-7 News Talk FM radio station, 1039 LI News Radio. LI News time right now, we are at 6:03. So today, folks, could be the hottest day this week. High temps will hover around 90 degrees paired with tropical-like humidity. And it's the only expected to last one day at this time. But plan on it feeling like the middle 90s. Somewhere around there when you factor in that humidity. And as front approaches the island late in the day, it'll bring the chance, as we told you prior, of a pop-up shower and a thunderstorm into tonight. No severe weather, thank goodness, though, is expected. So the weekend looks pretty good overall. Expect more of partly sunny skies. It'll be tomorrow. High temps will be in the mid-80s. For most of the island, there'll be a slight chance of a shower later tomorrow. Sunday, kind of the pick of the weekend. Mostly sunny skies, low humidity. It's going to be gorgeous. LI News time. We are at 6:04. One of the leads this morning is New York's Health Department has fined the former nurse practitioner from Amityville more than $500,000. It's the agency's largest vaccine fraud penalty ever. Now for falsifying immunization records of 162 kids, most from Long Island. Fine now against Julie Duono, which came after a years-long Department of Health civil investigation. It's part of a legal order against Wono that was released yesterday. And on 2023, she lost her nursing licenses when she pled guilty in a separate criminal case in which she admitted making more than $1.2 million all selling fake COVID-19 vaccine cards. And in the pediatric vaccine fraud case, Health Department stating Wono gave homeopathic pellets to parents didn't want their kids vaccinated against diseases, talking like measles, the mumps, and polio, but did record the pellets as actual vaccines in the state's electronic immunization registry. Well, much more on this case throughout the morning. LA News time, we are at 6:06.
12: ABC News, I'm Dave Packard. Iran's late supreme leader was laid to rest early Friday morning, months after being killed at the start of the war. His burial marks the end of a week of mourning. Regime support is filling the streets, some of them carrying banners, including one threatening President Trump. No signs overnight of large-scale U.S. airstrikes, but in the previous 2 days, the U.S. military said it struck 170 targets. What was supposed to be a one-day strike for nearly 4,000 nurses at Brigham and Women's Hospital in Boston has turned into a five-day strike after the hospital locked out striking nurses through July 13th. Registered nurse Jim McCarthy.
13: We've been trying to negotiate with them since last week. We've been trying to sit down a few times. We were hoping to do it on Monday. They said, nope, just go walk. We don't care. And then today, strike began.
12: Eight men indicted for their alleged roles in a plan to attack last month's UFC event at the White House. They face murder and terrorism conspiracy charges. This is ABC News.
7: 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They're open 6

0: is closed off there. So we'll keep an eye on that. Police activity again on 24 westbound in that region. Points west, if you're traveling all the way inward, you have a good ride. If you're traveling out east, central, and points to the forks, 25A, 25 Sound Avenue, Greenport, Sunrise Highway also a pretty good ride at 6:08. Current temp here in Islip is 72, and we've got sunshine as we head to around 86. Lots of humidity, and it'll feel even warmer today. As we send it over to Chuck Brady of the Weather Center, he gives us first look.
1: Good morning from the LI News Radio Weather Center. Let's take a look at Friday as we head towards the weekend. We see a little bit of rain in our forecast after lunch today. Overall, it's going to be sunny and hot, though. Our high today, 91, 92. The heat index, 97 to 99 degrees this afternoon. Then there's that 20% chance of rain. That's mainly in the early part of the afternoon. Tonight, a 30% chance of rain as well with a low of 71. Then for the weekend itself, mostly sunny on Saturday and Sunday with highs in the mid to upper 80s both days. From the LI News Weather Center, I'm Chuck Brady.
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0: LI News time. We are at 6:12. New York Attorney General Tisha James now suing several of the nation's largest chemical manufacturers, now accusing them of marketing and selling products all containing PFAS. That's cancer link forever chemicals, as they're called. They've been contaminated. Drinking water supplies on the island and across the state, environmental advocates say PFAS or per- and polyfluorical substances have been used in consumer products for decades. And that lawsuit represents an important step toward reducing public exposure. Experts say people can be exposed to

0: PFAS all through inhalation, drinking contaminated water, consuming food that comes into contact. That with PFAS containing products. Man seriously hurt following a stabbing in Suffolk happened late Wednesday. 911 caller reported an injured person in a parking lot in Selden just before midnight. Now, upon arrival, police found the 46-year-old victim with stab wounds. The incident happening at 990 Middle Country Road, which is the address for my place tavern, located inside a shopping center. That man was taken to Stony Brook University Hospital. Treatment of some serious but non-life-threatening injuries. So far, no arrests. Anyone with information, please call the Crime Stoppers in Suffolk County. 1-800-220-TIPS. That's 1-800-220-8477. As always, all calls will be kept confidential. Two Blue Point businesses were the victims of vandalism and theft over the 4th of July weekend. Now, Suffolk County Police are asking for the public's help, all in trying to identify the group behind the incidents caught on camera, by the way. Police said a group of males damaging a golf cart also knocked down a fence and stole keys. And that from Bodie's Beach Shack. It was around 3 Sunday morning. That was July the 5th. Investigators releasing pictures did show 5 individuals as well as the group together. Bodie's Beach Shack posted on social media the same pictures released by police, as well as 2 quick clips showing one of the suspects behind the bar around 3 a.m. Popular waterfront business offering now a $500 gift card to anyone who properly identifies the group. Now, across the street, Beachside Suites also posting a couple of surveillance videos. All in all, that's the case. Anyone with info can contact the Crime Stoppers as well in Suffolk. You can submit an anonymous tip anytime at 1-800-220-TIPS, 220-8477. Remember now, Crime Stop is offering a cash reward here, too, that will lead to an arrest, information that will lead to an arrest. We'll keep an eye on that. LI News time right now. We're 15 and a half minutes past the hour of 6 o'clock. 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So did France yesterday. Kylian Mbappe, one of the best in the tournament, hit a goal and an assist. He missed a first-half penalty kick. Ousmane Dembélé also scored the other goal. France taking out Morocco 2-0 in the start of the World Cup quarterfinal. So France, they'll face either Spain or Belgium in the semis in Dallas Tuesday. Those two will be going at in L.A. today at 3 o'clock. Remember, the U.S. was supposed to be there if they would have beaten Belgium. They would have played Spain today. But all in all, that is the case. Exciting World Cup continuing all through the weekend. Baseball, the Yankees have awakened as far as the bats. Ben Rice, a couple of home runs, drove in 5. What a season he's having. Austin Wells has awakened. He went deep as well. Yanks all over the Tampa Bay Rays 12-4. They split that 4-game series between the top two teams in the American League. Junior Kevin Arrow connected for the Rays. Still have a 4-game lead over the Yanks in the East, 5 in the all-important loss column. Let's hear from the head man, Aaron Boone, on how the Yanks took out the Tampa starting pitcher, Drew Rasmussen. That's cut 1.
1: Yeah, that's baseball, Susan. Yeah, I mean, just obviously a lot of really good at-bats against an outstanding pitcher that's having a great year, and that's historically been extremely tough on us.
0: Yeah, one big piece of news from yesterday, the injury-riddled Yankees improving to 15-19 without three-time AL MVP Aaron Judge, who will have his injured right rib re-imaged next week, all during the All-Star break. And how about the Mets feasting on Royals pitching this week? 7-3. They take the series 2 out of 3. Tyrone Taylor, who entered when Mark Vientos suffered a fractured right hand after being hit by a pitch, hit the game-tying homer to start a 5-run 5th inning yesterday. Final 7-3. Shomania, his longest start in 21 months for the Mets, who won a series, by the way, for just the 3rd time since June the 1st, interim manager Andy Green on what happened to Vientos, and now we learn where he will go. That's cut two.
2: He has a fracture. I probably shouldn't get into the details because I haven't gotten all of them. It's going to be an IL placement. It's still being evaluated right now.
0: On to the injured list. He goes Ducks over Charleston last night. He'll be there all weekend long against the Dirty Birds. 4-3 the final. How about Coco Gauff? What a gap. Carolina Mikhova ending her run at Wimbledon, a drama-filled tiebreaker. To reach the finals, Gauff wasted a match point in the tiebreaker. So did Mikhova before she finished it off 6-2, 1-6, 7-6. Unbelievable. And now to meet Mikhova, well, Linda Neskova in the all-Czech final. That'll be tomorrow. After Neskova beat Marta Kostyuk of Ukraine 6-4, 6-4. Think about Gauff. She had a match point at 9-8 in the tiebreaker when she fluffed an attackable forehand into the net to follow a powerful first serve. So close. Clippers-Raptors trade centering around Kawhi Leonard will not be completed until the NBA investigation into whether the Clippers circumvented the salary cap is completed. Clippers and Raptors agreed to trade back the 30th of last month. That would send the all-NBA forward to the Raptors for players and draft picks. But now that is on hold. And we talked about the Islanders, right? They're making waves. The launch of a fan contest designed their third jersey for the upcoming 2027-28 season. All in all, actually, next season we're talking about. The first time in NHL history, a franchise that has allowed fans to create an official team sweater. Been a pretty good hit, too. As of late yesterday, we understand, more than 24 hours after the contest was launched, the Islanders received nearly 37,000 submissions, according to the team. Remember now, fans have until the 24th of this month to submit their designs at islesjerseybuilder.com. 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Let's check the travels. Trains are fine. Everything's on or close to schedule via the Long Island Railroad. The only problem spot right now is some police activity that is on 24 westbound between Clinton Street and Fulton Street in the Oyster Bay region. That's where you're going to find the right lane of two closed off points west. You're good to go if you're traveling out east also. And in for a great ride, 621. Temperature here in Islip, 73 degrees with sunshine. We get to around 86. It'll feel warmer, a little humidity factored in. We send it once again over to the Weather Center and Chuck Brady.
3: Good morning from the LI News Radio Weather Center. Let's take a look at Friday as we head towards the weekend. We see a little bit of rain in our forecast after lunch today. Overall, it's going to be sunny and hot, though. Our high today, 91-92. The heat index, 97 to 99 degrees this afternoon. Then there's that 20% chance of rain. That's mainly in the early part of the afternoon. Tonight, a 30% chance of rain as well with a low of 71. Then for the weekend itself, mostly sunny on Saturday and Sunday with highs in the mid to upper 80s both days. From the LI News Weather Center, I'm Chuck Brady.
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0: LI News time. We are at 6:22 as Nassau firefighters and county officials replace a memorial dedicated to Nassau volunteer firefighters who died in the 9/11 attacks and from related illnesses. County officials, that would include the Nassau County Executive Bruce Blake, when they broke ground yesterday on the new memorial in Eisenhower Park. It's going to replace an aging firefighters memorial. It's expected to be unveiled by the 10th of September. Okinawa Park, several memorials, including one dedicated back in 1989. Volunteer firefighters and a lakeside 9/11 memorial with a replica of the Twin Towers dedicated in 2007. A bipartisan group of New York and New Jersey lawmakers yesterday calling on Health and Human Services Secretary Robert F. Kennedy Jr. to protect and extend the job of the longtime head of the World Trade Center Health Program. Letter that was led by Congressman Andrew Garbarino and Senator Kirsten Gillibrand. More than two dozen lawmakers urging Kennedy to name Dr. John Howard, the administrator of the 9/11 Health Program, and add to a new six-year term, all ahead of the upcoming 25th anniversary of the 9/11 attacks. The request coming after a turbulent year for Howard and the program, all during President Trump's second term. Howard is director of the National Institute for Occupational Safety and Health, oversees the 9/11 program. It was laid off last April, part of the Trump administration's widespread federal government downsizing, then reinstated a month later at the public outcry and a pressure campaign led by Garbarino, as well as other lawmakers. Well, the U.S. launching new airstrikes against Iran earlier today, and Tehran responded by targeting U.S. allied Mideast countries, all in the exchange of fire, threatened an interim deal intended to help end the war in the Middle East. The back-and-forth attacks, including a day prior, repeatedly threatened the ceasefire. But yesterday, or we should say earlier today, Mideast time, appeared big all the way around. Sirens were sounding at least three times in Bahrain, home to the U.S. Navy's 5th Fleet headquarters, and missiles targeting Kuwait and Qatar. Let's hear from President Trump on these strikes. Let's cut one.
6: We just hit them very hard, and I'd say we hit them 20-1. Every time they hit us, we're going to hit them 20.
0: Then strikes coming hours after Trump said recent Iranian attacks on ships, that the Strait of Hormuz signaling the end of a fragile ceasefire, also threatened to escalate the conflict if they did not stop. LI News time right now, 6:25. Welcome aboard on a Friday morning show. Ladies and gentlemen, a little later on, Dave Sarnia, retired NYPD detective subbing for the SARS show, Jacqueline, will do the crime report with Dave. He's been with us many a time. And Christian Kaloran as well, a little bit later on. A documentary that you do not want to miss coming out right here on the island over the next day or so. We'll talk about that with Christian. Does such great work in the developmental disability field, and we'll get into that. All that in play. A busy show on this Friday, July the 10th. Let's get a quick check of the travels. 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No issues with trains. Everything is on or close to schedule via the LIRR and Metro North. The problem spot, police activity on Hempstead Turnpike, westbound side between Clinton Street and Fulton Street. If you're heading in that direction, you're going to find the right lane of two closed off. That happening, by the way, all within the last 45 minutes. Point west, you're fine. If you're traveling out to the east end for the weekend, you're in great shape right now. 26 and a half past, 73 and sunny here in Islip outside the studios at the big airport. We'll get to 86, feel warmer because of the humidity that will be factored in. About 90 degrees it's going to feel like. 27 past, we go back to Chuck Brady here at the Weather Center. We shall return. Another round of headlines.
3: Good morning from the LI News Radio Weather Center. Let's take a look at Friday as we head towards the weekend. We see a little bit of rain in our forecast after lunch today. Overall, it's going to be sunny and hot, though. Our high today, 91, 92. The heat index, 97 to 99 degrees this afternoon. Then there's that 20% chance of rain. That's mainly in the early part of the afternoon. Tonight, a 30% chance of rain as well with a low of 71. Then for the weekend itself, mostly sunny on Saturday and Sunday with highs in the mid to upper 80s both days. From the LI News Weather Center, I'm Chuck Brady.
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0: Good morning, Long Island. It is 6:33. I'm Jay Oliver. This is 103.9 LI News Radio on this Friday. It's July the 10th. And here's some of the stories that we'll be covering. New York's Health Department has fired a former nurse practitioner from Amityville, more than $500,000, the agency's largest vaccine fraud penalty ever. We'll explain. Also, New York's Attorney General Letitia James now suing several of the nation's largest chemical manufacturers. U.S. launching new airstrikes against Iran. Earlier, we'll tell you about state and local officials now urging the Long Islanders to report damage from last weekend's storms over the 4th of July weekend. It's all through an online form I'll tell you about. Long Island father and son with a plea of guilty, all in connection with a drunken driving crash that killed a Bayshore man and seriously injured his wife in Massapequa last year. St. Charles Hospital and its unionized nurses, they've reached a tentative deal to avert a strike that was set for Monday, and police and lifeguards here on the island are sounding the alarm. It's about safe swimming. The number of calls that they responded to as far as water rescues and drownings. Dow is up 139 yesterday at close, 52.47. That's your starting point. And the futures right now getting off to a decent start. It is upward of around 94 points as we speak. Sports, we got the baseball, the Yanks, the Mets, and the Ducks. We got a trifecta of wins there. Coco Gauff with a gaffe. And we'll tell you about the quarters underway at the World Cup. Exciting stuff yesterday in Boston between France and Morocco. Right now we have temps low to mid-70s with sunshine. We get into the upper 80s. A little rain could be happening tonight. Much later, we have those stories and more. Traffic weather. We'll give it to you every 10 minutes on the fives right here on the island's only 24/7 news talk FM radio station. 103.9 LI News Radio. 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
14: ABC News, I'm Dave Packard. Iran's late supreme leader was laid to rest early Friday morning, months after being killed at the start of the war. His burial marks the end of a week of mourning. Regime support is filling the streets, some of them carrying banners, including one threatening President Trump. No signs overnight of large-scale U.S. airstrikes, but in the previous 2 days, the U.S. military said it struck 170 targets. What was supposed to be a one-day strike for nearly 4,000 nurses at Brigham and Women's Hospital in Boston has turned into a five-day strike after the hospital locked out striking nurses through July 13th. Registered nurse Jim McCarthy.
15: We've been trying to negotiate with them since last week. We've been trying to sit down a few times. We were hoping to do it on Monday. They said, nope, just go walk. We don't care. And then today, strike began.
14: Eight men indicted for their alleged roles in a plan to attack last month's UFC event at the White House. They face murder and terrorism conspiracy charges. This is ABC News.
0: LI News time, 6:36. 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Close to schedule you are as far as the Long Island Railroad. Remember the app from the MTA train time or the site www.mta.org. Hit the rail icon. That's going to give you the latest of info as well of cancellations and or delays. Roads itself, police activity on the westbound side of Hempstead Turnpike between Clinton Street and Fulton Street in the Oyster Bay area. You're going to find the right lane of two closed off. Almost an hour going on there. Points west, if you're traveling through Queens and into your Midtown Tunnel, you'll find Lincoln Holland Bridges in great shape. Traveling east, central, and to the forks, 25A, 347. All the way through 25 Sound Avenue, Peconic, Southold, Greenport, East Marion. Great ride. Same thing with Sunrise Highway. All through Sable and Shirley. Through the Mauritius, Hampton Bays area. Bridgehampton, East Hampton, all the way out. You're in great shape, folks. 22 and a half to the top of the hour. Nice warm Friday to kick the weekend off. 74 right now with sunshine. We go to 85. It's going to feel a lot warmer when we factor in humidity already feels like it's around 77 degrees. Let's send it over to Mr. Chuck Brady once again here at the Weather Center.
3: Good morning from the LI News Radio Weather Center. Let's take a look at Friday as we head towards the weekend. We see a little bit of rain in our forecast after lunch today. Overall, it's going to be sunny and hot, though. Our high today, 91, 92. The heat index, 97 to 99 degrees this afternoon. Then there's that 20% chance of rain. That's mainly in the early part of the afternoon. Tonight, a 30% chance of rain as well with a low of 71. Then for the weekend itself, mostly sunny on Saturday and Sunday with highs in the mid to upper 80s both days. From the LI News Weather Center, I'm Chuck Brady.
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0: LI News time. We are at 6:39. State and local officials urging Long Islanders to report damage and after the 4th of July weekend storms to New York through an online form. The state would include the information and any potential requests for federal disaster assistance. Subcounty Office of Emergency Management and local townships gathering the info regarding the damage caused by severe wind and rain that felled trees and power lines that thunderstorms began Saturday evening. All in all, a link to the same form also posted on the website, the Nass County Office of Emergency Management. All residents of Riverhead enduring tornado type weather, for example, anywhere from 60 to 80 mile per hour winds. From the town highway superintendent there, Mike Zaleski. Zaleski reported that 50 trees or large limbs fell and blocked roadways all during the late Saturday storm. Town of Huntington also among the municipalities calling on its residents to report damages to the state. Upward of 100 trees were down during the severe weather over the long Independence Day weekend. And among other questions, the forms can be filled out by homeowners, renters, and business owners. Ask if the person submitting it lost personal, public, or private transportation, all due to the inclement weather. New York City officials breaking ground yesterday for two World Trade Center, 55-story skyscraper that's being built as a new headquarters for American Express and the final commercial building plant at the new World Trade Center complex. Port Authority announcing the start of the construction of the 1,226-foot-tall building set to be completed in year 2031. The new building, located right next to the Oculus Shopping Center on Greenwich Street, will sit about 500 feet shorter than one World Trade Center. Silverstein Properties will be the developer, with Foster Plus Partners serving as the design architect for the project. The skyscraper is expected to cost just about $4 billion. Well, the lower level of the Smithtown Library's main branch closed for nearly 2 years after a devastating flood. Reopened to the public yesterday and marking a major milestone in the facility's renovation. Lower level previously housed more than 21,000 audiovisual materials. That would include CDs and DVDs, as well as a learning lab, study areas, and a community room. And it also included the Long Island Room. That's where historical artifacts from the islands and Smithtown's past were stored. The library collected the materials over the years since opening back in 1907, according to Newsday. A storm back in August of 2024 dropped 10 inches of rain along the north shore of Suffolk and brought in a wall of water that just burst through one of the windows of the library's lower level, and that caused severe damage to historical documents and equipment. The storm forced the library to close for 9 months, caused about $21 million, and that in damage. Energy Fitness survived the COVID-19 pandemic thanks to millions of dollars in federal loans and a $50,000 state grant, all of which were used to offset more than $4 million in losses. Now, as the St. James-based operative Gyms hopes to return to profitability for the first time in 7 years, it faces an unexpected challenge. The state wants the grant money back, plus interest. Energy Fitness, among 101 beneficiaries of the COVID-19 pandemic small business recovery grant program that were ineligible for the relief. 17, by the way, are from Long Island. Michael Tucci, who co-founded Energy Fitness only 25 years ago, said his company deserved the money because it continued to pay employees at its four gyms virtual training operation, even as most of New York State's economy was shut down in 2020 for 6 months. And that to slow the coronavirus spread. LI News time. We are at 6:44. 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France, Morocco, starting the quarterfinals yesterday in World Cup action. And all France yesterday, 2-0 the final. Thanks to superstar Kylian Mbappe. He had a goal and an assist. He missed, by the way, first half penalty kick. And Kousmane Dembélé now scored the other goal. France taking out Morocco, start of the quarters. France now to face either Spain or Belgium. They can play later on today in Los Angeles. That'll be in the semis in Dallas on Tuesday. U.S. was supposed to be there. They would have played Spain with a win over Belgium during the week. Not the case. And again, 3 o'clock today from L.A., Spain and Belgium. Winner taking on France there. All right. Yanks get a good win. Ben Rice, what a season. 2 more homers. He's got 28 on the season. He's driven in around 65. And he'll be in that home run derby in Philadelphia next week, the All-Star week. Austin Wells going deep as well. He hasn't hit one in about 9 years. Yanks taking out Tampa, it seems that way, 12-4. They split the 4-game set. Yanks still trail 5 in the loss column to Tampa, 4 overall. And the big news yesterday was Aaron Judge. He'll have his injured right rib reimaged during the All-Star break next week. Keep the fingers crossed here. Yanks struck out an awful lot, though, over the week. 45 Ks, only a couple of walks. That's not the Yankee way. That was in the first 3 games of the series. The New York slumping hitters broke out with 14 hits and 12 runs yesterday. Think about this. The win, the most runs and hits in a game for the Yanks since a 12-2 win over the White Sox. You have to go back to June the 16th. The last time. Impressive. Let's hear from the skip, Aaron Boone, from yesterday. Cut one, taking out Drew Rasmussen. Let's hear.
1: Yeah, that's baseball, Susan. Yeah, I mean, just obviously a lot of really good at-bats against an outstanding pitcher that's having a great year, and that's historically been extremely tough on us.
0: Yep, Yanks head to Washington, weekend set with the Nationals. Mets, 2-3 from the Royals. One of the worst teams in baseball. Mets get a series, only winning a series just for the third time since June the 1st, 7-3 of the final. They lost, though, Mark Vientos. He got hit, with a pitch on the hand, the right hand. It is a fracture, onto the injured list. He goes. Tyrone Taylor, who entered, when that happened, he had a game tying homer. That started a 5-run 5th inning. Juan Soto, going deep as well. Mets get it, now entertain the Red Sox, who are red hot. They won 6 straight coming into Citi Field for the weekend. Ducks over the Dirty Birds 4-3. They're in Charleston all weekend long. Coco Gauff, her run at Wimbledon over Carolina Macova, ending it. What a drama-filled tiebreaker to reach the finals now. Gauff wasting a match point in the tiebreaker. So did Macova, but she finished it off. And now to meet Linda Neskova, Makova will. That'll be an all-Czech final tomorrow after Neskova beat Marta Kostyuk of Ukraine. Think about Gauff. She had a match point 9-8 in the tiebreaker when she fluffed an attackable forehand, folks, into the net. And that followed a very powerful first serve. So tough times there for Coco Gauff. Eventually, she'll get it done. She'll be a Grand Slam winner one day, without question. All men's action today, as far as all eyes on the semi between the great Djokovic and Sinner. Novak and Jannik to face off in a semi later today across the pond. That's the marquee match of the day. Sports, ladies and gentlemen, at 11 and a half minutes to the top of the hour, sponsored by GTS Builder Supply. 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Check the travels. Trains are fine. Everything's on or close. No issues via the rails. Police activity on the roadway. It's the only trouble here on Hempstead Turnpike westbound between Clinton and Fulton Streets in Oyster Bay. The right lane of two from about an hour ago, that's been closed. Points west, you're fine if you're traveling out to the east end. No issues at all. Incident and accident free at 649. Temperature kicking us off for the weekend, 74 and sunshine. We'll head to 85. We head to Mr. Chuck Brady once again here at the Weather Center.
3: Good morning from the LI News Radio Weather Center. Let's take a look at Friday as we head towards the weekend. We see a little bit of rain in our forecast after lunch today. Overall, it's going to be sunny and hot, though. Our high today, 91, 92. The heat index, 97 to 99 degrees this afternoon. Then there's that 20% chance of rain. That's mainly in the early part of the afternoon. Tonight, a 30% chance of rain as well with a low of 71. Then for the weekend itself, mostly sunny on Saturday and Sunday with highs in the mid to upper 80s both days. From the LI News Weather Center, I'm Chuck Brady.
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0: LI News time. We are 9.5 to the top of the hour. Long Island father and son, they pled guilty in connection with a drunk driving crash that killed a Bayshore man and seriously injured his wife in Massapequa last year. 20-year-old Brian August from Bayshore with a plea of guilty to aggravated vehicular homicide, manslaughter, assault, and aggravated DWI. And that was the August 19th, 2025 Sunrise Highway crash that claimed the life of 48-year-old Willie Singleton. According to the prosecutors, August's father, 43-year-old Brian Kitchen, with a plea of guilty to first-degree reckless endangerment. And that was serving his son alcohol in the car before the crash. August is expected to be sentenced anywhere 4.5 to 12 years in state prison. Then when he returns to court on September 24th, it was an offer made by the state Supreme Court Justice Terrence Murphy. Kitchen facing a year in jail. All in all, the DA's office had sought a sentence of 7 to 15 years in prison for the 20-year-old. August was heading southbound, eastbound in a 2023 Bentley. That's when he stopped at a red light in the left turning lane at the Oak Road intersection. 9 in the evening it was. He abruptly turned right across the eastbound lanes of traffic, struck Polaris slingshot driven by Singleton that was also heading east. And in doing so, he was ejected from that car into another one that was stopped at a red light near Oak Road. He was taken to Good Samaritan Hospital, and that's where he was pronounced dead less than 45 minutes later. His wife, who was a passenger in the seat, suffered significant injuries to her hips and legs, required emergency surgery. She now uses a wheelchair or walker to get around after having a metal rod implanted in her leg. Situation regarding what has happened as far as those construction crews that have replaced emergency shoring with steel columns to better stabilize that Midtown Manhattan office building against potential partial collapse. As of 4 yesterday afternoon, one city block beyond the building at 235 East 46th Street and a handful of buildings nearby did remain off limits to New Yorkers. The FDNY and the NYPD responded. That was Tuesday. Reports of falling bricks outside the building, formerly home, the pharmaceutical giant Pfizer's global headquarters. That's when they discovered steel beams that appeared to be buckling. The investigation into the structural integrity of the building being converted from office space to around 1,500 apartments ongoing. As investigators will review plans, construction documents, interview witnesses and parties involved in that renovation. And St. Charles Hospital and its unionized nurses, they've reached a tentative agreement to avert a strike. It was set for Monday. Nurses at the Port Jeff Hospital, which is owned by Catholic Health, had voted by a 99.7% majority last month to authorize the strike. Nurses represented by the New York State Nurses Association are scheduled to vote later on today on the new 3-year contract. And it will also require St. Charles to hire about 15 nurses to create a float pool, they call it. That's to fill in gaps created by, for example, nurses who are sick or on vacation. LI News time. We're at 6:54. Got a big show today. Dave Sarney are coming up in about 6 minutes, subbing for the Sarge and the Crime Report. We'll talk to Christian Killorn on a documentary regarding autism that's coming out this weekend. We'll talk about that with our good friend, Mr. Killorn. All that and play a busy Friday program, ladies and gentlemen. Let's go to get a quick travel check. Marcus has business lined up. We'll get to ABC in a second. 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The only problem spot is a police activity on Hempstead Turnpike in Oyster Bay. You're traveling there. That's now between Merritts Road and East Gate. The left lane of two, they're closed. The left turn lane is closed there. So that's the problem spot of the morning. So again, you got Clinton and Fulton Street there. The right lane of two, that's closed there. So there's some action going on there from around a little over an hour ago. Points west, as soon as we get details, we'll convey, of course. No issues, and you have a pretty good ride if you're traveling all the way out to the Forks. Five to the top. Take it away, Marcus, with the business. Chuck will update the forecast. We'll get to Dave Sarney right at the top of the crime report.
2: From ABC News, Wall Street Now. Despite renewed tensions in the Persian Gulf, oil prices have fallen a bit this morning, and stocks have risen in response. The Dow headed into the midday higher by 119 points, while the S&P was up 0.5%. The Nasdaq Composite was higher by 0.75%. It'll take a while for lower oil prices to trickle down to the gas pump. Gasoline has risen a nickel in one day to a national average $3.84 for a gallon of regular unleaded. Rising prices appear to be keeping potential home buyers on the sidelines. Existing home sales were down 2.4% month over month in June. Looking back to 2025, the National Association of Realtors says sales of pre-owned homes jumped 2.8% from June to June. A new survey suggests back-to-school spending will fall by about 6% this year because of rising economic uncertainty. The Deloitte forecast predicts parents will spend on average $557 for each K-12 student, down $13 from last year. Jim Ryan, ABC News.
3: Good morning from the LI News Radio Weather Center. Let's take a look at Friday as we head towards the weekend. We see a little bit of rain in our forecast after lunch today. Overall, it's going to be sunny and hot, though. Our high today, 91, 92. The heat index, 97 to 99 degrees this afternoon. Then there's that 20% chance of rain. That's mainly in the early part of the afternoon. Tonight, a 30% chance of rain as well with a low of 71. Then for the weekend itself, mostly sunny on Saturday and Sunday with highs in the mid to upper 80s both days. From the LI News Weather Center, I'm Chuck Brady.
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0: All righty, we got our little intro from Mr. Sonny there, Marcus, with the crime report. We'll get ready for that. You have that, my friend. If not, we'll just move it on. We'll move it on. There you go. All right, we have Dave. We have Dave. Dave Sarnia. Dave Sarnia, of course, retired NYPD detective. Standing in for the Sarge today. And we've had Dave many a times in the past. We welcome him to this Friday program. David, how are you?
7: Good, good. Everything with you. Thank you for having me, and it's a great Friday.
0: No doubt about it, my friend. I hope your summer's going good so far. Let's get into a couple of stories, Dave. And I know you have reviewed a lot of this stuff over the week. We've had some beauties here, but I'll tell you, this health department finding this former nurse practitioner from Amityville more than $500,000. It's the largest vaccine fraud penalty ever issued by the agency, you know, falsifying immunization records. 162 kids, most from Long Island. It's a heavy fine, Dave, but I think rightfully so. Give me your take here.
7: Absolutely. You know, you can't be being fraudulent. I mean, the reality is you have expectations to have these kids immunized, and schools are being, you know, they're being lied to. And I understand people want to get their kids in. They want to do the immunization thing. I understand it, but it doesn't matter. The reality is the fraud that it was extensive. And in Florida, it's so funny, they called them with these COVID cards, like birthday cards, where people got away with it. And you can't have it. And surprisingly, she's not in prison for it. I mean, the health department did what they needed to do. And this sends a clear message that you can't falsify documents such as this.
0: Yeah, she deserves a couple of years. I'll tell you, I mean, you know, she even went to the point where she gave these pellets, as they're described, right? These pellets.
7: Yeah.
0: But given to parents who did not want their kids vaccinated against disease, took them measles, mumps, polio, that type of stuff, but recorded the pellets as actual vaccines in the registry. The state has one of these, you know, electronic immunization registries. It's real. I mean, to the extent that this woman went to, she deserves jail time. Not to mention, Dave, she puts kids at risk health-wise during a very, very tough time. Go ahead. Let me hear.
7: Yeah, it's just, you know, I work in school. I've taught school. What you're doing is you're creating such an atmosphere for the kids. And then you're like, you know, why, if something goes on and you have a mumps thing, and that child had mumps and it didn't get the vaccination, you're endangering other kids' lives. And that, you know, money withstanding, like, oh, I need money. That there's no need for money when it comes to kids like that and the safety and health of everybody involved.
0: Yep, no question about it. Mr. Sarnia with it. All right, Dave, let's get to a couple of businesses. Rough times last week with all the storms. We got some vandalism. A couple of businesses, Blue Point, experienced it. Group of males damaged, you know, a fence, a golf cart. You know what? When you got pictures, when you got video, be careful here. Five individuals all together. They got some pictures here, Dave. Very popular waterfront business is now offering a $500 gift card to anyone who properly identifies the group. Hopefully it won't take so long. Sometimes, you know, not sometimes, a lot of times, you know better than anyone. When you attach a reward, guess what? People are gonna offer a few tips here and there, but that's the case here.
7: Yeah, of course. You know, this is, I don't understand the reasoning for this, for the damages you're creating. But when you put when you have videos everywhere, that helps the businesses, insurance purposes, and for crimes like this. So, you know, hopefully it's a matter of time that somebody just gives these people up. I don't understand destroying property. That's something that, you know, it's a crime. It's a misdemeanor, depending on the value of the property damage. It could raise to a felony. But hopefully they find these people soon and somebody, you know, gets a chance to use that gift card.
0: No doubt about it. Money talks. Mr. Sarnia, Dave, with us. in for Joe. David, let's go to a father and son with a plea of guilty. It's in connection with a drunken driving crash. Killed a Bayshore man, seriously injured his wife. This was in Massapequa, Dave, last year. 20-year-old Brian August, a father, claiming the life of a 48-year-old. Brian August, this 20-year-old, was given alcohol by the dad. And lo and behold, just horrific events happened shortly thereafter. You know, Joe and I talk all

0: there are so many opportunities and ways to get around now in transportation. You don't need to get behind the wheel. I don't care what you have to do. And if you know somebody who's drunk, take their keys. Find a way to get them home. But don't let people get in that behind the wheel, because this is what you have. It's not a victimless crime that you were fortunate to get home and not hit anybody. In this case, you have a death. And punishment is necessary. And continually punishing people who do DUIs, who drive under the influence, is an important aspect of trying to prevent it, at least prevent it that way.
1: Yeah. I think a plea is in place. I'm not sure if it's cemented yet, Dave. I know the prosecutors wanted 7 to 15 for this kid. He's going to get a little less, but we'll see what goes on. Either way, a life was taken. That's the bottom line here, folks. And, you know, we talk about it all the time. Impaired driving, this is what happens. Dave Sawney with us during the crime report. Dave sitting in for Joe Jacklin. You know, I was reading this trend that's going on TikTok, Dave, this dangerous trend of putting these squishy, what they call these knee dough, almost like Play-Doh back in the day when I was a kid, I guess. You put this in a microwave, and it's dangerous as hell, sending a lot of kids to the hospital with burns, second, third degree burns. Why in the hell this happens? Why would you have a kid do this? If you're a parent, you gotta watch this. You gotta mentor these kids. But these needos, they're cool. Very dangerous internet trend involving this right now. Have you read about this?
0: Yeah, and here's the funny thing about internet trends. There's nothing that's positive. It always seems to be a negative where kids do these ridiculous challenges like the cinnamon challenge and the hot sauce challenge in the eye. And this is just another one of these. And, you know, when you talk about parental guidance and structure and discipline, you got to talk to your kids and find out what they're doing. Find out where they're getting this information from. And really you have to kind of get involved, because the way viral internet and TikTok videos are, it gets into their heads. They decide why not try it, and they do not understand the repercussions. I think as youth, you never think you're going to get hurt doing something. But as an adult, we know that we've gotten hurt from doing a lot of dumb things. These are just dumb things that put kids in harm's way. And I don't understand where it starts from and why it continues on. But it's, as a parent and as a teacher, you have to try to give these kids discipline and structure by talking to them and saying, what's going on? And then finding out what they're involved in.
1: No doubt about it. And a very harmful situation involved. And hopefully word is going to spread on this about keeping safe here. Dave Sarnia with us. Dave, kind of a crazy story during the week with a Queens man charged out with kidnapping, unlawful imprisonment after he held a 19-year-old woman against her will. This happened at a motor inn in Huntington. This 28-year-old out of Richmond Hill, Dave Balraj Singh, apparently made numerous verbal, electronic-type threats to this woman over the course of several days and really made her fear for her life, and then demanded this 19-year-old meet him in Nassau. Unbelievable. But thank goodness it all played out in the end. She was able to make a call. I don't know how she was able to do that. Called police. And then arrested this guy. And it could have been a lot worse, I'll tell you that much.
0: Yeah, kudos to the police department for grabbing this guy when they did. And, this was an order protection violation that it was happening. We don't know if she called the police prior to the kidnapping of her. This guy had been sending horrible text messages threatening her life and her family's life. And she felt the only thing she could do was meet up with him. This guy, would not have stopped. And this is the problem when it comes to orders of protection. They're good pieces of paper, but they're only as good as the adherence to by the offender and by the victim. And in this case, the offender had no care in the world, did not give one rat's behind, and had this obsession to actually injure her and her family. And the only one, who knows what would have happened if the police didn't get there when they got there.
1: No doubt about it. Horrific situation. Could have been a lot worse without a question. Let's move on. Excuse me. Let's move on to this one, Dave, with three, New York City men allegedly, listen to this, they used a glue trap

0: and a belt. How about that? Sophistication beyond, right? In order to steal checks, money orders, and gift cards. Talking about mailboxes, folks. All across Long Island, all happening last month. So prosecutors, you know, listen, they got these three guys and now charged with grand larceny. It's an alleged scheme. It unfolded, right around the 3rd of June at collection box. We're talking 20, David, 20 Suffolk communities. I'm talking Melville to Medford. How about this type of scheme?
1: Yeah, this has been going on. This has been a trend we've seen of kind of like a fishing expedition. They'll do this. It really, if you're mailing mail to in a mailbox, that mailbox should be really covered. That open, the old days when you could just open the mailbox, have a big wide hole and throw it in. That's the issue. The opportunity that people have because one, they're not monitored every day. There's no cameras there or anything like that. Secondly, the ease for this has been going on a while. The ease for people to do this. And, you know, you have to get, once you get the postal inspectors involved, you create a federal crime because now they're stealing mail directly from a mailbox. So, you know, that's the other thing. If you compound this with add this to a federal aspect to it, you're going to see more prison time, not just jail time, but prison time. We have to just be really careful when you mail your stuff. Sometimes go right to the post office and mail it because if you don't feel confident putting in the mailbox, let me tell you, I do it all the time. I have to split my mailbox maybe an eighth of an inch to just get the mail in. I double, triple check to make sure it goes in there. And please always make sure if you're mailing something, make sure that mailbox is secure like that where it's a very small way you can't get a belt and a glue trap into it.
0: That's a good point. Excellent points. You know, we talked about whitewashing years ago. Somebody would go in, take the check, you know, white it out, put your own name in, and it's a mess. But this, kind of an elaborate scheme. Can you imagine glue and belts and everything else? Crazy. Unbelievable. Dave Sarnia, subbing for the Sarge lady. She's doing a great job too. David, I'm sure you've heard about this case, the Jordan Duncan case. She was the 7-year-old, the Bayport girl, who prosecutors said was tortured and killed by her legal guardian. So now the mother coming through with a suit here seeking damages, about $250 million. From Suffolk, it's Child Welfare Agency, the Bayport Blue Point School District, several other entities. Why? For allegedly failing to adequately monitor the girl before her death. You know, this is bringing back, and we did this story when it first broke, Dave, and it just brought back memories of the 8-year-old Thomas Valva who perished in that freezing cold garage, 19 degrees, we covered the case ad nauseum. You know, the abuse of the father who we live with in Michael Valver, the NYPD, Michael Valver, fiance Angela Polino, we covered it left and right. Just brought back all the horrific memories. And listen, somebody's going to do a better job here. We got to make sure that people are doing their jobs. Throughout, this 7-year-old should never, never have succumbed to this type of abuse. I'll tell you that much.
1: Yeah, this is the situation. Apparently, they did a report and they said they monitored Jordan's when the initial custody was given to her, the prelim, and then they had a permanent custody, and they kind of left away from that. The problem was also the absences. She had about 40 absences from school. The injuries she sustained were not visible by teachers. But there needs to be something when you have excessive absences for a child. There needs to be a better monitoring system, a better protocol to check on that child, which means you should have, you have ACS, Administration of Children's Services in New York City. Whatever welfare group is, they should create that, especially when you're dealing with that excessive absence. And this is where the battle is going to begin. They said they did the right thing until, and they didn't see anything going on until after the fact. But the key was the absences. And that was one that they kind of need to really focus on. When kids are excessively absent, you need to start putting the wheels to the ground and getting to that residence and finding out why there's absences like that.
0: Yeah, and that's what happened with Valva. You know, the young Valva kid and his brother, by the way. See something, say something. If you're part of a district, you know, as in what happened to young Thomas years ago, and you're noticing filthy clothes and, you're noticing these kids going into garbage bales and trying to dig out food and what, I mean, it's awful. But, you know, if you see this type of stuff, you got to say something. Listen, everybody's accountable here. That's the bottom line. Everybody should be held accountable. We've talked about it for years with Child Protective Services and whatnot, trying to beef it up as far as have plenty of people working there. If you have to increase salaries, you're going to save lives. Why? Because you give people a purpose for going to work, and that's the bottom line. This should have been noticed. It's been horrific. We can never make these mistakes again. I said this over and over again after we learn what happened there. And I'm talking all over the courts, too, allowed those two people with young Thomas to oversee him on a daily basis. The mother begged the courts, please, give me custody. Something's not right there. And she was right. She was right. And, you know, the thing is, we just got to do a better job. The people that oversee this stuff, they've got to do a better job. And that's the overall thing.
1: Yeah, and there's a problem when judges, they're not there on a daily basis. They're only getting their reports from one side or the other. They're not getting the proper information. You need to, when it comes to custody issues and dealings with abusive children, we have an incident response team within New York NYPD working with child services to respond in kind to make sure we can get this done. That might be something they may look into. But the problem was the injuries that Jordan had were not visible to the people who were there. And it comes back to you have to look at clusters and dealing with excessive absences. That's a problem. No 7-year-old should be missing that many days of school and not having a valid reason. The guardian said, oh, it's because of A, B, or C. Check on that. Vet that. Verify those situations because this is why you have it. I can go back to Lisa Steinberg case where you saw something. People did nothing because there were no things in play. Now there are things in play where you are mandated reporters as teachers and parents. You have to be involved, and you've got to get it. You've got to be part of it. You've got to be part of the solution. The school district has to be accountable for this, especially when it comes to kids. They're with you for 8 to 10 hours a day, and you have to make sure they go into school and come back healthy and safe and secure.
0: Yeah, I remember when my kids were young, you miss one day, we get a call. We get a call after one day of absence. So I don't know what's been, what has gone awry in the system, you know, but you miss 30 or 40 days. I mean, come on. I mean, if that's not a red flag, I don't know what it is. So, all in all, everybody's got to do a better job. You know, Dave, we've been reporting, you know, summer season, there's been a lot of calls, emergency calls, some drownings too. Last Saturday, a 6-year-old died, presumed drowning. Police said she fell right into the waters of a fast-moving creek. This happening in Tuckahoe, in that Southampton area there, while trying to retrieve. I guess she lost a shoe, and then she got swept into the Great Peconic Bay there. I mean, listen, we've got to do a better job overall, not only in situations like this, backyard swimming pools, plenty of incidents. All in all, serious situation that needs to grab a lot of attention here.
1: Yeah, you have to, you know, monitoring comes back to the same thing. We talk about swimming pools and having gates around it. Getting your kids educated in how to swim is a big part of this. That could be a big deterrent, and getting an understanding that, because kids, that's the problem. A lot of these kids don't know how to deal with being, you know, with swimming. A lot of kids in New York City and outside really don't know how to swim. They have to be educated in swimming. Should that be part of some school activity dealing with gym? It's nothing out of the ordinary. You should. If there is none, get your kids educated in how to swim, because it may avoid these situations, but the best thing to do is watching your kids. Make sure where they are, where they're supposed to be.
0: And, no doubt about it.
1: And at the pool, yeah. Floaties on their neck, floaties on their wrist, just in case. God, perish the thought this happens again. And unfortunately, in the summer, you'll see more of these.
0: You know, it should be a mandatory thing. Where, you know, you have to undergo lessons. I don't care who's paying for it. Maybe, you know, the state can do something about it via the schools, but you gotta know how to swim. I mean, it's essential. It's part of life. You know, it's part of life. Now they're throwing kids in the water at 6 months old. You know, start them early, you know. That's the key. Dave Sarnia with us. Let's give him a couple of more. During the week, could have been a lot worse, Dave, where an NYPD detective was shot in his protective vest last week in Brooklyn. Friendly fire appeared to be that of Detective Robert Carroll. Happens to be a Suffolk County resident. and that saved him from serious injury. His vest stopping a bullet to his back, and it could have been a lot worse, David.
1: Absolutely. You know, we talk about tactics, the police department. Yeah. You had the death of Detective Simonson the same way, friendly fire, when he was shot by, you know, this was an incident, a gunpoint robbery, and he also got shot based on friendly fire. Yeah. Tactics are important. It must be continuous, persistent, consistent dealing with tactics. This situation could have been avoided, but you're dealing with an individual, obviously, who had a gun and was looking to do harm to somebody, and we think it's to the officers. But when it comes to firing your weapon, once you know, you can't, that bullet can't come back. So you have to be really confident in what you're doing when you're doing this. And thankfully, he's okay. Thankfully, he's wearing his vest, because sometimes, I have to say it, I didn't wear my vest all the time. But always have your vest on, especially working, because the world has changed exponentially since I've been on the job. But thankfully, he's okay. But this is going to be another lesson in tactics and tactical training for NYPD officers.
0: And you said something interesting. Sometimes you did not wear it. May I ask, what was the mindset there, my friend?
1: Well, mindset is you feel comfortable, you get complacent. When I was working in narcotics, we didn't want to wear it because we wanted to blend in with the area, with the drug dealers and the drug users. So you might not wear it then. No, this is one of the good things is that roll calls, they mandate to make sure they check their vest. And the way they have their vest available now, the stylings in which they have it, it's more comfortable, because at times the vests were very uncomfortable. So you would take them off, especially in the summer. So those cops who are listening, don't go out without your vest. Always have your vest with you and on.
0: Yeah, good words. Good words to end the segment. Actually, David Sarnia, retired NYPD detective. Dave, well done. On the line that a few times too. Excellent job in the recap. And I'm sure we will chat somewhere down the line, my friend. Have a fantastic summer season coming to play you.
1: Absolutely, and everybody stay safe.
0: Thanks, Dave. Appreciate it all. There you go. Dave Sarnia, in for the great Sarge, Joe Jackal. Remind for Joe, best-selling author, Cold Case Handbook, second edition. You can get it on Amazon. Watch Joe's show on YouTube regarding Gilgo. Fantastic show Dave does. Not Dave, but Joe does, as far as the Gilgo situation. There's a lot more to come there, I am sure. And, of course, watch and listen to the great Joe Jackal and his podcasting. All that play. 7:26, ladies and gentlemen. Let's get it. Dave did an excellent job right there, really did. Let's get a quick check of the travels. It's brought to you by East West Industries, Long Island's leader of the aerospace community. Hot spot of the morning, we got police activity. Hopefully we're going to get some information on this. Hempstead Turnpike West, Clinton Street, Fulton Street in that region. The right lane of 2, that's closed. Points west, you're fine if you're traveling all the way in. And if you're heading out to the east end, really, incident and accident free. So we got a good ride outside of that police activity. 727, currently 76 and sunny here on Islip. We'll get to 85. We send it over to Chuck Brady. He's got the latest. We shall return in a few. We'll give you another round of headlines.
2: Good morning from the LI News Radio Weather Center. Let's take a look at Friday as we head towards the weekend. We see a little bit of rain in our forecast after lunch today. Overall, it's going to be sunny and hot, though. Our high today, 91-92. The heat index, 97 to 99 degrees this afternoon. Then there's that 20% chance of rain. That's mainly in the early part of the afternoon. Tonight, a 30% chance of rain as well, with a low of 71. Then for the weekend itself, mostly sunny on Saturday and Sunday, with highs in the mid to upper 80s both days. From the LI News Weather Center, I'm Chuck Brady.
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2: Good morning, Long Island. 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I'm Jay Oliver. 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And here's some of the stories that we have been covering. New York's Health Department fining a former nurse practitioner from Amityville more than $500,000. It's the largest vaccine fraud penalty ever issued. We will lay that out for you also. New York's Attorney General now suing several of the nation's largest chemical manufacturers. We'll tell you about the U.S. launching new airstrikes against Iran earlier. State and local officials urging Long Islanders to report damage from last week and 4th of July weekend in New York through online forms. A Long Island father and son with a plea of guilty. It's all in connection with a drunk driving crash that killed a Bayshore man and seriously injured his wife in Massapequa last year. St. Charles Hospital and its unionized nurses, they have reached a tentative agreement to avert a strike that was set for Monday. And police and lifeguards here on the island are sounding the alarm. It's about safe swimming and the number of calls they are responding to related to water rescues and drownings. We'll talk about that. Dow of 139 at yesterday's close, 52,047. That's your starting point here on a Friday morning. Futures off to a good start, upwards right now of over 100 points, 113 to be exact. Sports. We got a trifecta of wins, Yanks, Mets, and Ducks all in that column. Coco Gauff, no more at Wimbledon. And we'll talk about the exciting quarters yesterday getting underway in Boston between France and Morocco. Currently, we're in the mid-70s through many a part. Sunshine will get to the mid-80s. It'll actually feel a little bit warmer when you factor in the humidity. Here in Islip, outside the studios of the big airport, we're at 76 degrees. We have those stories and more. Traffic, weather, I'll give it to you every 10 on the fives right here on Long Island's only 24/7 News Talk FM radio station, 103.9 LI News Radio. 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
3: ABC News, I'm Dave Packer. Iran's late supreme leader was laid to rest early Friday morning, months after being killed at the start of the war. His burial marks the end of a week of mourning. Regime support is filling the streets, some of them carrying banners, including one threatening President Trump. No signs overnight of large-scale U.S. airstrikes, but in the previous 2 days, the U.S. military said it struck 170 targets. What was supposed to be a one-day strike for nearly 4,000 nurses at Brigham and Women's Hospital in Boston has turned into a five-day strike after the hospital locked out striking nurses through July 13th. Registered nurse Jim McCarthy.
4: We've been trying to negotiate with them since last week. We've been trying to sit down a few times. We were hoping to do it on Monday. They said, nope, just go walk. We don't care. And then today, strike began.
3: Eight men indicted for their alleged roles in a plan to attack last month's UFC event at the White House. They face murder and terrorism conspiracy charges. This is ABC News.
2: 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We're at 7:38. 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Look for openings. Veterans, especially, look for those openings. Could be a great landing spot. The mantra there, it's always about saving aircraft crew lives. Just go to that site and look for those great people there. EastWestIndustries.com, a hidden gem in our backyard, ladies and gentlemen, right here in Ronkonkoma. Good to go via the trains. Remember the app from the MTA Train Time. It's always going to give you the info. And if not there, you can go to the site, mta.org, and hit the rail icon for the latest cancellation and or delay news. Roads itself, police activity ongoing. Westbound side, Hempstead Turnpike between Clinton and Fulton Streets, the right lane of two, that's closed. Right around there, talking about Merritts Road and Eastgate as well, stretched down there. Left lane of two closed off. We're keeping an eye on this from very early this morning. Big problem we'll learn about later, I am sure. More information as soon as we get it. We're going to relay that to you. If you're traveling all the way through Nassau, Queens, into your Midtown tunnel, you got a good ride. Holland Lake, no issues, bridges as well. If you're traveling out east, if you're heading out to Greenport, Montauk, you're in for a pretty good ride on either side at 20 and a half minutes to the top of the hour. Looking at 76 now in Islip with sunshine. We'll head to 85, maybe a chance or two of rain much later into the wee hours of a Saturday, but all in all, looking great here to kind of kick off our weekend in great shape at 7:40. We headed over to the Weather Center for the update, and that with Chuck Brady.
5: Good morning from the LI News Radio Weather Center. Let's take a look at Friday as we head towards the weekend. We see a little bit of rain in our forecast after lunch today. Overall, it's going to be sunny and hot, though. Our high today, 91, 92. The heat index, 97 to 99 degrees this afternoon. Then there's that 20% chance of rain. That's mainly in the early part of the afternoon. Tonight, a 30% chance of rain as well with a low of 71. Then for the weekend itself, mostly sunny on Saturday and Sunday with highs in the mid to upper 80s both days. From the LI News Weather Center, I'm Chuck Brady.
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0: This is Suffolk County Comptroller John Kennedy. 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
1: All right, Chris Clark coming up. You're going to love the segment. Documentary coming into play, I believe, Sunday. We'll get a sense of that. It's a wonderful doc. We'll talk about it with Christian and his guest, Melissa. It's all coming up in a couple of minutes. I want to run down some of your top local storylines, folks, here on a Friday morning. It's brought to you by East West Industries, Long Island's leader of the aerospace community. We'll throw in some sports, too, but leading the way is a father and son from Bayshore with a plea of guilty to both of their parts in a deadly drunken driving crash. Happened on the 19th of April last year. That's where Brian August crashed into a three-wheel motorcycle on Sunrise Highway in Massapequa, killed 48-year-old Willie Singleton. Death revealed the then 19-year-old August's blood alcohol level was 0.20. That's more than twice the state's legal limit of 0.18. An investigation of 0.08. An investigation revealed August's father, 43-year-old Brian Kitchen, gave his son vodka while they were driving together in Kitchen's Bentley. August facing up to 15 years per the DA's recommendation. Well, Kitchen expected to spend about a year in jail. Suffolk County nurse practitioner who falsified vaccination records, more than 160 kids, has been ordered to pay a historic fine. Julie DeVuono, she had worked for Wild Child Pediatric Healthcare in Amityville. And that's where she charged families for the forged vaccination records. State Department of Health records were forged for 162 kids from Long Island, the Hudson Valley, New York City areas. We're talking between November 2019 and January 2022. Obviously, the COVID period. Investigators say the one will profit roughly $1.5 million, most of which she was ordered to forfeit on top of the $544,000 she has been ordered to pay. And I guess the overall question, was it worth it? Situation in Selden, ladies and gentlemen, where police are looking for help. They're trying to find a suspect after a stabbing there this week. Happened Wednesday night just before midnight outside of My Tavern, My Police Tavern. That's on Middle Country Road. The victim, a 46-year-old man, was taken to Stony Brook University Hospital. Multiple stab wounds involved. Is expected, though, to survive. So far, no suspects identified. As police are asking any potential witnesses to come forward, anybody who has that info, you can call the Crime Stoppers in Suffolk County at 1-800-220-TIPS, 220-8477. As always, all calls will be kept confidential. Long Island officials now warning residents, visitors, and beachgoers play it safe near the water. Nassau police say they have responded to 12 calls so far this summer, compared to 9 last year. Suffolk, there have been more than 50 calls so far. 50 so far. Police advise against swimming in anybody in water with lifeguards are not present, and to always pay attention to your surrounding, meaning any fins in the water. You know what I'm talking about. 5 men from New York, New Jersey, including one from the island, now facing charges for targeting minors online. New York State Police announcing the multi-agency operation that targeted online predators. Among the most serious of charges are attempted rape. 4 of the 5, that would include Anthony Kamicki from Ronkonkoma, were indicted in Ramapo Town Court and booked in Rockland County. Some of your top storylines, folks, on a Friday morning. It is sponsored by East West Industries, Long Island's leader of the aerospace community. We'll give you the sports in a nutshell. Quarters on the way of the World Cup. Exciting. France, they're the favorite to take it all, and they're living up to those standards. They beat Morocco. I think they scored in the 59th minute, if I'm not mistaken. That first goal, but Kylian Mbappe is right up there for the Golden Boot Award. That's the best player in these, in this tournament. He had a goal and an assist. He missed a penalty kick, but he made up for it. Tremendous. So they move on, to face either Spain or Belgium. They're going to be battling today in, Los Angeles, 3 o'clock. That game can take place. Remember, the U.S. was supposed to play Spain, but of course we know what happened there. So that's the latest there. France, winner of Belgium, Spain, Dallas in the semis. That will be on Tuesday. And tomorrow, you got a couple of games. Let's run those down tomorrow. It'll be the right times, too. I know people are loving this. Even with the exit of the U.S., people are loving the World Cup. Norway and England, that's a must watch. That's a tremendous game. Norway, and that's the battle of Holland, Erling Haaland, who's been written about all over the place. England's Harry Kane, the battle of those guys. That's tomorrow, one semi, Norway, England, 5 o'clock. And then you have the nightcap, another beauty with the great, Lionel Messi. Lionel Messi, ladies and gentlemen, with Argentina taking on Switzerland. That is a fantastic game over there, taking place. So that's in Kansas City, I believe, at 9 o'clock. The Norway game, where is that? Atlanta? I think it's in Atlanta. Double check that. Those are two great games tomorrow. So the right to play next week in the semis, and of course, a week from Sunday, that's where, with all the marbles on the line, as far as, the finals over in East Rutherford. All right, baseball, Yanks get that's a big win yesterday. The bats really, waking up. Ben Rice, this guy's an MVP candidate. Anyway, you look at it. He'll be in the home run derby, so I'm not crazy about that. But, Rice hit a couple of more homers. He's got 28 and 65 RBIs. I mean, the guy's having a tremendous year. You talk about picking up the pace, from the great Aaron Judge. Rice has done that. Two homers, drove in five. Austin Wells, can't remember the last time he hit a home run. He went deep yesterday too. Final 12-4, Yanks get it. They hit the Washington. That's not an easy task. The Nationals are pretty good offensively there. Not so much pitching-wise, but good offensively. Let's see if the Yanks can have a good weekend before the All-Star break. They're five in the loss column. They trail Tampa 4 out there. Could have been worse. But all in all, they hit Drew Rasmussen pretty well. We have Aaron Boone there, Marcus. Let's hear from the skip, Aaron Boone, on yesterday. That's cut one.
2: Yeah, that's baseball, Susan. Obviously, a lot of really good at-bats against an outstanding pitcher that's having a great year, and that's historically been extremely tough on us.
1: Yeah, talking about Drew Rasmussen, and the Yanks knocked him out of the box. So, news also, Aaron Judge will have some re-imaging done on that rib, which is, I'll tell you, it's in a tough spot. If it has not healed, that's an issue, because maybe we're looking at September. If not, you know, who knows the rest of the year. That's a very tough injury for Judge, with that stress fracture where it is. Not a lot of blood flow in that area, folks. That's one of the reasons why it's a slow healer there. So, it's the worst spot for a baseball player. You know, obviously upper body and swinging and everything else with a bat. Big problem. The Mets get one 7-3 over Kansas City. You know, quietly they've won what? Four of their last five, I believe? Four of their last five. Hey, listen, I'm not saying they're turning around. They're not. They're not making the playoffs, but, at least they're playing a little bit better. They'll take on Boston, who's red hot, by the way. Red Sox won six straight. They're coming into Citi Field for the All-Star break. Final 7-3 yesterday. Mark Vientos, though, was hit by a pitch. He's gone for a period of time. He fractured that right hand of his. He's going to be gone for over a month. And that's what the Mets has just been riddled with injuries all season long. Ducks over Charleston, 4-3. They'll be on the road all weekend long, playing the Dirty Birds. Coco Gauff out of Wimbledon lost an incredible match yesterday. She had a match point, 9-8 it was, in the tiebreaker, when she fluffed an attackable forehand right at the net following a powerful first. So I don't know how she missed that. My goodness, this boy. You know, she was so close. Now, listen, she's going to be a Grand Slam winner, bitch. But she just comes up a little short there to Carolina Macova, heads to the semifinals. That's a tough loss. All eyes on the semis today in England. You got a pretty good match with the 39-year-old Novak Djokovic taking on Jannik Sinner for the right to the finals here. How about Clippers Raptors? That trade that was sent around Kawhi Leonard, not complete yet. until the NBA investigation into whether the Clippers circumvented the salary cap is completed. Remember that deal. And there was something with $28 million that was owed to Kawhi Leonard and Steve Ballmer, who's, you know, the mega owner there back in the day, Microsoft and everything else, one of the richest guys in the world at the time. But anyway, could Leonard have been paid from another account in order not to be applied to the all-important salary cap of the NBA? That's what they're looking into right now. So that trade is not complete. And the Islanders, folks, made some waves. They launched a fan contest to design their third jersey, not for this season, the following season. First time in NHL history, a franchise has allowed its fans to create an official team sweater. And it's been an immediate hit here as of yesterday with 37,000 submissions. How about that? Fans have until the 24th of this month to submit their designs. You could do so. Isles Jersey, I-S-L-E-S, jerseybuilder.com. It's islesjerseybuilder.com and submit those ongoing deals. Who knows? A selection could be made as far as what you're thinking about here. So, you know, years ago they had the fisherman, and I didn't like that one at all. You know, like the Gorton fish. Remember that whole thing? And they had the guy in the jersey, and it was terrible. But the Owls are trying to get a little creative here, get the fan base involved a little bit more. I'll tell you how you get the fan base involved. How about we make the playoffs? How about we kind of retool this roster a little bit? Because right now I'm not having a lot of confidence for this upcoming season. Isles need to get a little more youth oriented. You look at some of these other teams and these draft picks. Now listen, you got Matt Schaefer, the all world Matt Schaefer. I get it. He'll be 19 this season, but they don't have a lot of depth. And that's what could plague the Islanders compared to some of these other teams. It's going to be rough. 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Perfect timing to give you a quick hit of the travel. It's brought to you one final time this hour by East West Industries, Long Island's leader of the aerospace community, East West Industries.com. Trains are closed, on or close to schedule. No issues via the rails. You're good to go there. Roadways itself, we have some police activity ongoing in a couple of spots. Hempstead Turnpike West, Clinton and Fulton Street there, the right lane of two closed, and a little bit further in between Merritts Road and East Gate, all in the Oyster Bay area, has a left of two closed off there, the turning lane. So keep that in mind. It's out there a couple of hours now. Points west, if you're traveling into the city, you're in for a pretty good ride. No issues to talk about. Also, if you're traveling to the Forks, you're in for a good ride too. Just want to point out also, if you're traveling in, remember now, you have emergency construction ongoing, nearby building collapse there, emergency repairs, on East 43rd westbound between 2nd Avenue and 3rd. All the lanes are blocked there because of that. You know, they're trying to stabilize that building at 235 East 42nd. That's very important stuff to know about. 756, 77 degrees right now here in Islip, Sunshine City. As we head to the mid-80s, we headed over to Chuck Brady here at the Weather Center.
3: Good morning from the LI News Radio Weather Center. Let's take a look at Friday as we head towards the weekend. We see a little bit of rain in our forecast after lunch today. Overall, it's going to be sunny and hot, though. Our high today, 91, 92. The heat index, 97 to 99 degrees this afternoon. Then there's that 20% chance of rain. That's mainly in the early part of the afternoon. Tonight, a 30% chance of rain as well with a low of 71. Then for the weekend itself, mostly sunny on Saturday and Sunday with highs in the mid to upper 80s both days. From the LI News Weather Center, I'm Chuck Brady.
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1: All right, we got a great spot coming up here with our good friend Christian Kaloran, and brings along with him a colleague, Melissa Aquino. Ladies and gentlemen, we'll get an update regarding Christian and young Aiden over there. And you know, listen, we've been following that trek for years. We got some updates. But Melissa with her son Jaden got a film coming out on Sunday over at the Belmore Theaters at noon, folks. What's next for Jaden. It's won some film festival accolades and really kind of profiling this debut in Belmore. A tireless advocate, Melissa has been for his son, and the film really focusing, from what we understand, haven't seen it, on the overlooked slice of the autism spectrum. A very serious situation in that regard. Highly educational, highly illuminating. A fellow attorney, Melissa Aquino and Christian, join us right now. Right here on LI News Radio. And I welcome you both. Chris, Melissa, how you been? All right?
11: Great, Jay. Good morning.
1: Great having you, Chris.
12: Good morning, Jay.
1: Good having you, Melissa. I've done a little research on this. It looks fantastic. It's going to shed a lot of light and everything else. Let's start out with Christian on this, what will be a wonderful film. Very educational, illuminating, we understand. Christian, kind of spell it out for us a little bit here.
11: Sure, Jay. Well, you know, obviously with all your assistance on Aiden's case, when Melissa began to tell me about this wonderful film that's profiling this weekend, I couldn't help but think about how much of an aid you were in giving Aiden's cause a platform. And that's why I contacted you to make this connection with Melissa. It's a wonderful film. It's a testament, I think, not only on an educational level, to profile really the extreme range of the autism spectrum, which Melissa's son, Jaden, is experiencing. But at the same time, Jay, I think it's a film that's equally in part about, you know, unconditional love and the degrees of commitment that Melissa has exhibited in being the primary caregiver for Jaden. So it's a wonderful film, and I'm really excited to have Melissa talk about it and, you know, spread the message, because it's one that everybody needs to hear.
1: No question about it. Melissa Quana, tell us about young Jaden. Tell us how this all got started, but let's hear a little bit on Jaden. Let's hear a little bit.
12: Okay, sure. Jaden is an 8-year-old little boy. He is the light of my life. He is profoundly autistic. Most people call it level 3. Mm-hmm. There is a push for a different label because he is so severe. So he is profoundly autistic. He's minimally verbal. He loves lampposts. He loves math. And he's a really good kid, but he has immense challenges and struggles daily in his life. And my goal with this is to not just spread awareness and education, but to make a real impact in the future. As an attorney, I can do things, you know, that certain people can't do. And I really want to get this into the hands of the court system. I want people in the medical profession to start watching this, because you can't just read textbooks and think that you understand it. I wanted to put it in people's faces. And sometimes it's not comfortable, and it could be controversial, some of the things that I say at times, but I've never been one to shy away from controversy or a difficult question. And I want this to be put in the forefront, because this type of autism is not what you typically see in the films or in the media. This is not the quirky little boy. This is the boy who has no voice. This is the boy who relies on his mom, me, for everything. And I really want to just spotlight that, because it's so important that our kids get a voice, because they don't have one. And there are 26% of the autistic population that are like Jaden.
1: Yeah, and that's the title, What's Next for Jaden, which is 12 o'clock on Sunday with Belmore Theater. Melissa, what's the misnomer out there? Excuse me, the misnomer out there regarding situations like Jaden? What's being missed? What's not being reported that has certainly amplified your journey with young Jaden? Let me hear that.
12: I think there's a lot. The first and foremost, I get a lot of, Jaden doesn't look like there's anything wrong with him. So when people start to look at someone like Jaden and they may be having a complete meltdown, they kind of look at the parent. And I feel like this film, a lot of it is centered around not judging the parent, not judging what you don't understand. You know, when you see a kid tantruming, right, that's what they call it, they look at the parent. What's wrong with the parent? Why are they not disciplining this child? I think that people still don't understand that autism is a neurological disorder. It's not bad behavior. And it's so important for that to get across, because I think it's, even in my own life, Jay, family and friends have looked at me like, you are giving him everything. You're too compliant with him. You have to push him. You have to punish him. Well, he's not a typical child. And I think that's the huge misnomer, is that these kids can just be fixed. And they can't be. Their brains work differently. And I want this to shine the light on that.
1: Interesting. Christian, that's a great storyline right there. And, you know, listen, you went through with Aiden. We'll get into Aiden in a couple of minutes. But, you know, that's a great point from Melissa. You know, the fact is that, you know, the internal situations that exist are not amplified enough. And, you know, what's seen on the outside is not seen on the inside, sort of. And that's what parents play such a massive role here, obviously, with what Melissa is doing, what you have been doing all along. But that's a key component.

0: children and expect them to act like a quote-unquote typical child. And they are different. And so it's logical to expect them to act differently. But people have a hard time understanding that. And I'm hopeful that this film will certainly shine a lot on that, because once people understand that fundamental point, they can go about approaching the situation differently and understanding it and applying the necessary resources to greater understanding. And that's really what this is about. You know, Melissa, from her perspective as Jaden's mother,
1: right?
0: She knows, I'm going to tell you now, she knows way more than anything you're going to read in a book or hear, you know, in any type of educational guidance document about autism. She knows it intimately. And a lot of this is educational. You know, Melissa is in a great position to educate people. And this film is really just an extrapolation of that, an extension of that. And so that's why I'm really excited about it.
1: It sounds great. The information that's going to come forth here. Melissa, are there services, you know, as far as each level, where Jaden right now is a level 3, as far as being serious in the autism world, profound, serious, whatever adjective you want to use. But are there enough services at this point in time, to accommodate the Jadens of the world out there, Melissa?
2: Absolutely not. Absolutely not. I think that the services are lacking. I also think that, you know, it's in the autism world, it's a one size fits all. You know, they assume that you should go into this applied behavioral analysis. It's called ABA, type of service. And it's almost to kind of form their behavior, and it's to make them, you know, where they can function in the world. But it's not for every child, and I think that professionals need to start looking at alternatives. Like in the film, Jay, you're going to see Jaden's music therapist, and that's private pay. So that's something that I do on my own. There's also hippotherapy, horse therapy, which helps some of these kids. And these are not the therapies that are paid for through insurance. These are private pay. So if you are low financially and don't have the finances, you're not getting any of these services. You're getting the basic services. And sometimes for children like ours, the basic services aren't enough, or they're not what your child needs. You know, the saying goes, if you've met one autistic person, you've met one autistic person. And that's because no two autistic people are alike. And I don't think that services are aligning with the individual person. And I think that that needs to be explored more.
1: That's a good point. Christian, how do we get those services upwards? You know, how do we get the dollars to equate with what an individual needs? What has to be done? Is it a state level? Is it a federal level? Where do we go for that?
0: Well, I think it could be multiple levels. Certainly, from the federal level, getting exposure on this, as well as the state and local, it needs to be highlighted. You know, the great thing about humanity is that I think as people, we generally want to help those that need assistance. You know, and there's a lot of skepticism about governmental services and waste and fraud and abuse. But when you see this film, you will see that Jaden needs help. He needs help. And what I hope, and I know actually, is that people want to help. They just need to know that people need it, and people like Jaden are out there for us. So again, I think it starts. There's legislation that could be pursued. Hopefully this film possibly could be a stepping stone to propel some type of legislation for level 3 autistics in particular. There is simply the grants that can be pursued. And then films like this can really inspire private groups to coalesce and to provide funding. The more people that get to see it, it starts with knowledge, right?
1: Yeah,
0: the more
1: yeah.
0: people that get to see what Melissa and Jaden are going through, the greater opportunity it is for both the public and private sectors to coalesce and to think about and strategize and organize to provide the type of services

0: that are necessary.
1: And also, you know, Melissa, I think about what happens later on in life, right? Where Jaden right now is 8. What happens when he's 18? What happens when he's 25? You know, there's a period of time you can't help, I would think, you know, to kind of dwell on as far as, you know, where do we go? Where are our services going to be in 10, 15, 20 years? You know, when Jaden is, right, is a full-fledged adult, you know, what happens then? God forbid, what happens if something happens to you? You know, who's going to oversee what goes on in Jaden's life? That's important stuff.
2: That's hugely important. And I was an older mom. I had Jaden at 40 years old, Jay. How long am I going to live? You know, I didn't have him at 20 years old. I'm 48 years old. He's 8. And those are real realities and real challenges. And there are no real answers other than put your kid in a group home, which, by the way, it's the amount of wait time for some of these homes is years long. And the services are just not there. And, you know, for people like me, it was important for me as an attorney to show my story, because while it opens me up to criticism, I think, you know, because when you show your story, people are naturally going to criticize and maybe you should do this or maybe you shouldn't do that. But I wanted to show, as an attorney, someone with great education, someone who is financially secure, it's hard for me. So I can't imagine what it's like for the typical single mom out there who doesn't have all of the resources like myself, education-wise and financially. And I want to shine that light for those people as well, and as well as my son and for his future. This is just the appetizer. This is the start of what I hope to be a journey for change. And like Christian discussed, all of those things that can be implemented. But first, knowledge has to be the first priority. Because if you don't know about it and you just read about it, you have no clue what it is.
1: And it's all to debut on Sunday over the Belmore Theaters, folks, at noon. It's already got a lot of accolades. You know, the more exposure that this gets, I think the better it'll be for so many people and following young Jaden's journey here. And we'll keep an eye on that. Christian, can you give us a little bit of an update regarding young Aiden? Where are we at now?
0: Oh, sure. So Aiden is doing fantastic, Jay. And of course, I always appreciate when you inquire about him. He was such a, you know, an important part of, you know, his journey and his battle, that he had in, about spreading awareness. He's doing fantastic. He's involved in a wonderful program through, Long Island University. He's met lots of new friends there. A couple of weeks ago, we had a party at the house where the class was invited, and he just had a great time. He wakes up every morning with a smile on his face, and his health is well. And Terry and I couldn't be happier. And again, we're so appreciative of the partnership with you and 103.9 and shining light on his story. And again, that's one of the reasons why I felt that you would be so instrumental in helping Melissa and Jake.
1: Oh yeah, and listen,
0: because their cause really needs to be spread as well.
1: Listen, it's the least I could do. Aiden is how old?
0: Aiden is 23. He'll be 24. Can you believe it? In September.
1: Shocking. And you know, as long as I'm doing this show, I mean, it's right up there. It's right up there as far as, when we did all these discussions in the school and everything else, being on Gramsenberg in that area, my goodness. You know, it's rewarding when I hear the fact that, you know, Aiden right now, young man, and really kind of, you know, getting through in big ways. And that's such great news. And that's what we hope, Melissa, for Jaden. And I'm hoping that this film really, sheds light, and gets into the mindset of where we have to be as a society. Not to forget about these individuals who have been afflicted on this so very important topic right here. And I think that's the overall thing, right, to get out of this, is to make sure that the message is really sent in a big way.
2: Absolutely, Jay. And I want to thank you for having me on your show to start spreading that. And I want to thank Christian. He's been such a big support for me because he does have Aiden, who's a lot older. And while they're different and they have different disabilities, it's still having that support from another parent who has a child with special needs and someone who's also a colleague. And it's just amazing to have his support and to have you come on, have me come on here today just to discuss that. I hope it really starts the discussion.
1: Listen, anytime.
0: Yeah,
1: anytime
0: Jay,
1: you need to stage here, you let us know. And we'll get messages out. Go ahead, Christian.
0: Yeah, Jay, I was just going to say, you know, I said this with Aiden's battle is that, you know, mountains can be moved. You know, they can be moved if you have conviction fueled by love. And that's what Aiden's battle is about. That's what Melissa's battle is about. So it can be done. So these are the good fights. So, you know I relish in fighting these fights. I certainly know Melissa does, and you do as well. So we want to thank you again for the opportunity.
1: It's a battle. You know, it's a battle, the airwaves and so many different avenues of cycles of what we report on. But this is just as important because we've got to make sure that these messages are sent to the right people out there who make decisions in order to really manufacture these lifestyles for these individuals. And it's not just an individual, again, with an affliction. And, you know, we throw them into a bin and we'll see what happens. No, that's not the way it goes in life. Okay? We got to make sure that people are taken care of. They're human beings. That's the key. We're all human beings, and we got to take care of one another. As far as Sunday, Chris and Melissa, it's at 12. People can go right up to the theater there, get a ticket, and they're in, right? Is that how it works, or you got to do it in advance?
2: They can go to the box office there, or they can go to longislandfilm.com and purchase tickets right online.
1: Excellent. Fantastic stuff. Keep us apprised. Christian and Melissa, keep us apprised, please, of the goings on here. Christian Kaloran, my good friend, and of course, Melissa Aquino, as far as her journey with young Jaden. What's next for Jaden? Noon, ladies and gentlemen, 12 noon on, Sunday at the Belmore Theaters. And I believe it's right off Sunrise Highway, if I'm not mistaken. I believe those theaters right there. Right near the, is it right near the railroad station? I don't think, am I correct in that? Christian, is it right near the,
2: you are.
1: Yeah.
2: Yep, it's right across the street.
1: Excellent. Memory serves me correct. Can't thank both of you enough, for a very important segment. I'm sorry it took so long to get back to you, Christian, too, I wanted to get it in. It was always in my head that we had to get this going before the 12th. I'm glad we got it going today. And I can't thank you both enough. And please keep me in the loop, whatever you need here.
2: Thank you, Jay. I will absolutely do that. God bless you. Thank you, guys. I so appreciate it. See everyone Sunday at 12.
1: You got it. And Christian, thank you, my friend. We'll chat. And please give a big hello to your son, all right?
0: You got it. Take care,
1: Jay. All right, pal. There you go. That's an important
2: stuff. Bye-bye.
1: Thanks, Melissa. Appreciate it all. That's a great spot. What's next for Jaden? A lot of accolades as far as film festivals and everything else. Got a lot of accolades. And the debut of the Belmore Theater this Sunday at noon, folks. You can go right to the box office. And it's going to be an eye-opener without question. 8:23 on a Friday morning program. We'll take a short break. Marcus Feria, and we will return right after these words.
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1: Well, that was an eye-opener. You know, sometimes we take it for granted. We really don't. We forget about those types of situations. If you're lucky enough and you got your health and everything else, your family has your health. Sometimes you don't think of this stuff with others, but it certainly needs to be out there a little bit more, because a lot of people who go along the journey of these types of situations, and they are lost in translation, folks. And we got to put a little more emphasis, especially with the systems, the way they're set up. And that's why we have spots like that. It's an eye-opener. 827. 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No issues at all with the trains. We've had some police activity. I believe it's still out there. Yeah, still out there on Hempstead Turnpike. Between Merritts Road and East Gate. That's in Oyster Bay. Got a couple of hot spots there. West side there, Hempstead Turnpike, Oyster Bay area. Big problem, police activity for the last couple of hours. That's serious stuff. Also, we are looking at some debris that's been spilled onto Route 25 westbound side. That's west of Larkville Road in Huntington and that East Northport area. The right lane of three is closed. What happened? Cement chunks fell on the roadway there. And that's a serious problem, because that's going to take a while to clean it up, you think. And that just happening within the last probably 10 minutes, folks. So, 25 west of, Larkville Road in Huntington, the right lane of three is closed off there. So a couple of tough spots, right now on our roadways. Points east, you're fine if you're traveling to the Forks. You're in for a pretty good ride at 29 past and 77 degrees with sunshine. here in Iceland. We'll get to the mid-80s, feel a little bit warmer with the humidity factored in. We go over to Chuck, Mr. Brady, here at the Weather Center. Marcus, we'll redo a couple of headlines. We'll open up some phones. Any questions, comments, always welcome on this program as we close out a very busy week. Quick hit, though. Chuck Brady, he at the Weather Center.
5: Good morning from the LI News Radio Weather Center. Let's take a look at Friday as we head towards the weekend. We see a little bit of rain in our forecast after lunch today. Overall, it's going to be sunny and hot, though. Our high today, 91, 92. The heat index, 97 to 99 degrees this afternoon. Then there's that 20% chance of rain. That's mainly in the early part of the afternoon. Tonight, a 30% chance of rain as well with a low of 71. Then for the weekend itself, mostly sunny on Saturday and Sunday with highs in the mid to upper 80s both days. From the LI News Weather Center, I'm Chuck Brady.
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1: Good morning, Long Island. It's 8:30. I'm Jay Oliver. This is 103.9 LI News Radio on this Friday, July the 10th. Here's some of the storylines that we've been covering all morning long. With New York's health department finding a former nurse practitioner from Amityville more than $500,000. Happens to be the agency's largest vaccine fraud penalty ever. New York Attorney General Letitia James suing now several of the nation's largest chemical manufacturers. U.S. launching new airstrikes against Iran earlier. We'll tell you about state and local officials urging many here on the island to report damage from last week in the 4th of July storms. To New York, it's through an online form. Long Island father and son with a plea of guilty. It's all in connection with a drunken driving crash that killed a Bayshore man and seriously injured his wife in Massapequa, all happening last year. St. Charles Hospital's unionized nurses, they've reached a tentative agreement to avert a strike that was set for Monday. And police and lifeguards here on the island are sounding the alarm. It's about safe swimming and the number of calls that they're responding to related to water rescues and drownings. They're up this year. And we need to kind of highlight that a little bit more. Be careful in the water, folks. Dow up 139 at close from yesterday. That's 52,047. That is a starting point. The futures market, again, off to a decent start upwards right now. Upwards of 128. 137 make that as we speak. So with all that's going on in the Middle East, that's a good start here on a Friday. Sports, Yanks win, split the series with the Rays. The Mets win, they take the series against Kansas City. The Ducks win, taking out those tough Dirty Birds down in Charleston, West Virginia last night. Coco Gauff out at Wimbledon. Tough loss in a tiebreaker, as bad as it gets. And, the quarterfinals, starting it out with France taking care of business against Morocco. Now they'll take on the winner today of Belgium, Spain, Tuesday in Dallas. Got a couple of great games happening over the weekend, as well. In the weather department, we're looking great too. We're in the upper 70s, sunshine. We get to the upper 80s today. We feel like 90 when you factor in humidity. We have those stories and more traffic weather. 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
13: ABC News, I'm Dave Packard. Iran's late supreme leader was laid to rest early Friday morning, months after being killed at the start of the war. His burial marks the end of a week of mourning. Regime support is filling the streets, some of them carrying banners, including one threatening President Trump. No signs overnight of large-scale U.S. airstrikes, but in the previous 2 days, the U.S. military said it struck 170 targets.
14: What was supposed to be a one-day strike for nearly 4,000 nurses at Brigham and Women's Hospital in Boston has turned into a five-day strike after the hospital locked out striking nurses through July 13th. Registered nurse Jim McCarthy.
15: We've been trying to negotiate with them since last week. We've tried to sit down a few times. We were hoping to do it on Monday. They said, nope, just go walk. We don't care. And then today, strike began.
14: Eight men indicted for their alleged roles in a plan to attack last month's UFC event at the White House. They face murder and terrorism conspiracy charges. This is ABC News.
1: 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We're at 8:34. 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Apple Honda, Route 58. Have you been there yet? The prices ongoing. Crazy prices happening at Apple Honda, Route 58, over there in Riverhead. So the trains, no issues at all. You're in great shape. Everything's on or close. The problem is on our roadways now. We have a debris spill we told you about before. Westbound side of Route 25 west of Larkville Road in Huntington, the right lane of three. Still closed off. Some cement chunks fell on the roadway. Never good. All the way in, we have an accident now. If you're picking us up and traveling east on the expressway, and you're traveling towards Springfield Boulevard, which is exit 29, the right lane of three is blocked off there. A lot of people love listening as they get to the island, flick us on the app at that point. Also, we have some police activity ongoing on Hempstead Turnpike westbound between Clinton and Fulton Streets, the right lane of two closed off. Problem spots all over there. Central to the east, if you head into the Forks, you're going to Greenport and Montauk for the weekend, you're in great shape getting there. No issues. 836 currently. We are at 77 and sunny. Scott says we had the 85. Let's go to Chuck Brady standing by here at the Weather Center.
5: Good morning from the LI News Radio Weather Center. Let's take a look at Friday as we head towards the weekend. We see a little bit of rain in our forecast after lunch today. Overall, it's going to be sunny and hot, though. Our high today, 91, 92. The heat index, 97 to 99 degrees this afternoon. Then there's that 20% chance of rain. That's mainly in the early part of the afternoon. Tonight, a 30% chance of rain as well with a low of 71. Then for the weekend itself, mostly sunny on Saturday and Sunday with highs in the mid to upper 80s both days. From the LI News Weather Center, I'm Chuck Brady.
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1: You know, I guess you can call it the gift that just keeps giving, and that is when you have pure incompetence sitting at Gracie Mansion. And, you know, when I say Gracie Mansion, what do you think of first, right? And when you think of incompetence, you might think of the mayor, right? Same thing. You think of Mayor Mandetti. And this latest maneuver, if it doesn't, kind of put a final staple in things as far as what you think of this guy and how he goes about his business, that, you know, it's just another one. It's just another one from what we've seen. You know, we saw a lot of him, right, over the last couple of weeks, especially with the primary, especially touting socialism and, you know, getting Chevalier Valdez and Brad Lander through in that regard. You know, the king of New York now, he's been labeled regarding all this stuff. You know, the party's face is that of Zora Mamdani. You know, him and Bernie Sanders at that Brooklyn Theater a couple of Sunday nights, a couple of Sundays ago. Remember that whole thing before the primary? And listen, how he won, it's the new day and age. beating Andrew Cuomo not once but twice. But this latest mindset is kind of par for the course, you know, when you think about it. And that is and by the way, the phones are open. You want to question, comment before we head out of here, you're always welcome to do so. Mark is standing by. I'll take you. We'll put you right in. 451-1039, 631-451-1039. So the city council's Italian caucus has sounded off why they're demanding that Mamdani amend his new immigrant enclave map, which, by the way, ignored Little Italy, if you can believe it, and other Italian-American areas in the five boroughs. And they have a right to be ticked off, I'll tell you that much. Not only that, Jewish neighborhoods too. But, you know, Mamdani's map now, it did not list any, how do you not list any of the Italian neighborhoods, the Italian enclaves, or the big Irish and the Jewish neighborhoods as well? I mean, it's unbelievable. But yet, spotlighted with 30 other areas. Can you guess? Little Pakistan? Little Odessa? Of Russian descent? Little Palestine, folks. Any surprise there? Koreatown? How do you lay it out regarding the immigrants in New York? And how do you bypass, arguably, one of the more recognizable and historically significant communities? Little Italy. How do you do that? It's like, it never stops. It never stops from Zora Mamdani. And instead of bypassing, how about working with historians, if you're not familiar? Yeah. If you're not familiar. And working with some of these communities so that the next version of the map shows it what it really is as far as New York and the building blocks and everything else. Shows Italian Americans what they're all about as far as New York is concerned. I mean, come on. Are you kidding me? I mean, we know what he thinks of the Jewish neighborhoods and everything else. But now we're going to bypass Italian Americans. And you know, you look at this map, folks. I implore you to do so. The New York City Immigrant Enclaves, this is called. And, you know, I'll just throw a couple out there, right? Chinatown, Flushing. I'm going to go down the line here. Little Africa, Staten Island. Little Colombia, Little Ecuador. You know, it shows you the flags and everything else of these communities. Little Egypt. Little Palestine. Bay Ridge Avenue, 86th Street. Newkirk Plaza. Little Yemen. Bronx Park East and the Pelham Parkway area. I mean, you could see and you see the map of the flags in the community. Where's Little Italy? Are you kidding me? Have we forgotten about some of the Jewish neighborhoods? Bensonhurst, et cetera, et cetera? I mean, come on. When are we going to get smart? And then I got to read a city hall spokesperson that the map was designed to highlight neighborhoods in New York City that have substantial foreign-born populations from regions and countries around the world. Hey, Zoran, come here. Come here. Come here! Let me knock a little on the door to yours. Are you that stupid? Have you ever heard of the Belmont area in the Bronx? Bensonhurst, Tyke Heights? Have you heard of that? Have you been there? Mr. Mayor. Tyke Heights in Brooklyn? Oh, by the way, have you been to some of the Italian-American pockets in Queens? And Staten Island? I mean, are you aware that Italian roots run deep? In those sets, I mean, you gotta be, how do you not mention that in the map? Oh my goodness. It's one after the other after the next. From Zoran Mamdani. Get a brain cell, please. Ay. Hate to end the show like that, but man, I'll tell you. You talk about the ultimate of insults? Are you kidding me? Marcus, who do we got? Put him through. 451-1039.
0: Jay.
1: Welcome.
0: Sir.
1: What's your witness, my friend?
0: It's hot out there today. Listen, this man, Dami, man, this guy is doing, now he's doing this on purpose. There's no question. He wants to fundamentally change our country and forget, starting in New York. And what is it going to take, Jay, to get Bruce Blakeman elected in New York? That's my question. What will it take? I know there's a lot of independents out there. My roots come from Hell's Kitchen.
1: You know,
0: back in the late 1800s. Then we went to East New York, and then we came out to Hicksville after the war. So, but Little Italy, come on. This guy does this on purpose, Jay. He's part of the communist movement across the country and in New York. So I want to know, what does Bruce Blakeman have to do so he can get in and remove this man?
1: I'll tell you what he has to do. And that is to keep getting his message out. And what he has to do also is to allow, and listen, I had the governor on Monday. We asked her this. You know, what about this alignment that we're seeing right now with the mayor attached to socialism, et cetera, et cetera? Could that be detrimental? Of course, she dodged it a little bit, but we asked it. And listen, when you are fortifying Mamdani's New York City with $5.5 billion, that's an indictment in itself. Okay. And she's not shying away from it. Listen, deep down, she knows. She knows. Mamdani taking out Cuomo in a primary in the election. Big numbers. He's got a base. She wants that base. Okay. And that's what you have to, if you're Blakeman, you have to keep showing that alignment. Okay. You gotta keep highlighting the alignment, because as we go down this very dark road of what we have seen here in the New York primary and the 23rd and everything that happened. Okay. You keep showing that alignment. People are going to be turned off. That's how you're going to get voters. And obviously he's got to keep accentuating the affordability topic. Cause right now it's unaffordable. More people have left the state. Millions of people have left the state. Why? Can't afford to live here anymore. That's how you do it as well. He's got to keep getting his message out. He's got to get name recognition all over the place. He's got to win Long Island. He's got to win the burbs, and he's got to win New York City. Does that wrap that up for you, sir?
0: Jay, the mayor's race, the Republicans made a mistake. They should have never backed Cuomo. That was my, I know you have a different opinion. That's my opinion. They should have laid groundwork for the Republican, got Curtis his 30%. He would have lost, but you had the groundwork laid. You got 50% of the Jewish people, Democrats. I'm an Irishman. The 50% vote for Mamdani. Jewish people. He's an anti-Semite. Open. He's not hiding it no more. They're out in the open. I'm saying, I don't care. You're a Democrat. You vote straight down ticket, a party line. Come on. So the Republicans, I don't want to get into all that, but I think they made a little mistake. It's not too late, though.
1: Listen, I love Curtis.
0: Push for this Bruce Blakeman.
1: I love Sliwa, but he was never going to make it. You know that, and I know it. No. He wasn't backed properly. He wasn't. And forget, Cuomo ran into the Mamdani machine, okay? The false promises and everything else, social media, he got the young folks off their keisters and into the voting booth. I'm giving you free this. I'm giving you government grocery stores. I'm going to stabilize rents for you. I'm going to make it affordable for you. It's all lies. And that's how he did it. That's how he did it.
0: Jay, where did the $5.5 billion go, she gave? More DII hires? More, you know, where did it go? Where is Mandami spending our money? They suck at it.
1: I'll tell you one thing. It went all over the place, but here, I'll tell you that much. Went all over the place.
0: More drag queen story hours? More boys in bedrooms? More child mutilation studies?
1: How about $65 million to transgender affirmation? How about that?
0: Exactly the point. That's where all those jobs were created, was all these study groups that they, here's $100,000, you go here. And how about Hochul's green scam, wind farm, green scam, energy? How about, where'd all that money go to?
1: This is what Blakeman is doing right now. Let me get to another caller. Good job.
0: Thank you, sir.
1: You got it. Put him on, Marcus. Good morning.
2: Good morning.
1: Good morning.
2: Hi, it's Mario Matera.
1: Oh, I know you. Senator, what's up?
2: What's up?
1: Can you believe that with the Italian-American map? I mean, come on.
2: You know what, Jay? If everybody doesn't wake up and see what's happening with Madami's New York City, you know this is communist. This is socialist. You know what's happening. And, you know, just what's happening in Europe. Mike Fitzpatrick was just over in London, and he said, you got to see what's happening over there. It's a disgrace what's happening. And Madami is doing the same thing. And you know what? To go sit there and to redo these maps, my grandmother was born on Mulberry Street down in Little Italy.
1: Yep.
2: All Italian-Americans that built New York City came here with pride, came here with respect. And this is what we're talking about right now, that he could go and just right now wrote everything that we have done as a melting pot, the right melting pot.
1: And he highlights, how about highlighting Little Palestine? That's important to put on the map, right? Little Palestine, Little Odessa, Little Pakistan. What about the Jewish neighborhoods? How about the Irish neighborhoods? Zora Mamdani. Yeah, they profess him to be, you know, an educated man. Really? How educated? How dumb can you be?
2: He's 33 years old. He has no education whatsoever with politics. That smile is going away. And it should have never even happened. He should not be in that office. He's not capable to do the job. You had your governor on the other day, and you asked the question, $5.5 billion over the top of the billions that was given to New York City. She handed it over to him. And you know what? What'd she do? I'm going to say it again. Just to buy votes. That's all Governor Hochul did to get $5.5 billion. She's frightened of him. And you know what? She did it, giving him money. And look what happened. She did the same thing with the illegal migrants, the sanctuary state and the sanctuary city. She did the same thing with the $5 billion to give for $400 a night hotel rooms, to give, you know, scooters, 3 squares a day. And guess what happened with that? A total disaster. So you know what? Everybody better wake up and understand how important this election is going to be for Bruce Blakeman to back. Bruce,
1: well, right tell
2: now, you. So you know, our county executive is in the city right now as we're speaking. He raced right in here when this happened.
1: And we had Bruce on Tuesday, Senator. You know that. Going to get him on hopefully more. But this is how, you know, the last call for you. How does Bruce Blakeman get elected? I'll tell you how. You keep highlighting the relationship that the governor has with the mayor, for one thing. Keep highlighting the affordability nonsense, not to mention the healthcare situation. That's a whole nother, another ball of wax there.
2: Well, you know,
1: it's rough deal. This one takes the cake too. What he did with that,
2: it really, really does. And you know what? I just want to say to all listeners, please, if you have any family in the city, and this is Jewish community, I just don't understand. I speak to my rabbis out here, my rabbi Teldon. I said, please, why are they so frightened of this guy? Please, the city is right now in a turmoil. What's happening with all this? People are exiting out of here. Just remember something. 2.5 million residents left since 2020. And we, right now, with the study, they're looking at 6 more million New York State residents are going to be bailing out of New York State in the next 5 years.
1: Yeah.
2: Another 6 million.
1: Not affordable.
2: And the governor talks about affordability. Please, what is she doing about it? She talks about the insurance, the car insurance. She did nothing in her budget.
1: And then I hear, you know, then I hear morons saying, you know, well, what about raising the corporate tax? Really? You're going to do that? What do you think is going to happen with those businesses? You think they're not hanging around now? They're not hanging around now. Look at the Citadel and Griffin.
2: What about the property owners? I can't even say landlords. I say property owners because everybody.
1: I hear you.
2: And what about them?
1: You're right. Senator, great job. We got to roll, but I appreciate you chiming in, my friend. We'll talk again soon next week, maybe. How's that?
2: All right. Thank you.
1: Good stuff. I'll tell you, a lot going on. Marcus, that's it for us. Hey, Sunday, Belmore Theaters at noon, please. What's next for Jaden? Go see that. Great, great piece it's going to be. Hey, we'll talk more on Monday. What do you say? That's it for us. Little weekend to disengage and recharge.
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1: And we'll do it again
3: Riverhead.
1: On Monday. Thanks to all. Great guests this week.
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4: ABC News, I'm Sherry Preston. The CDC is still trying to trace the source of a parasitic outbreak that has spread to 18 states now, Michigan. Right now, the hardest hit. ABC's Jim Ryan with more.
6: There's no medication to prevent the illness caused by cyclosporiasis, and treatment once you're infected is aimed at managing the severe stomach bug symptoms. The outbreak has at least one fast food chain, Taco Bell, pulling tomatoes, lettuce, cilantro, and raw onions from its menu in hard-hit Michigan.
4: More travel delays overnight. Hundreds of flights canceled and thousands delayed due to thunderstorms along the East Coast. There was also flash flooding in Missouri that left cars underwater, and there's been heat advisories continuing today for much of the country. In southern Spain, the deadliest wildfires on record have killed 12 people so far as soaring temperatures grip much of the country. Iran bracing for additional strikes from the U.S., but there were no new missiles fired overnight. Renewed fighting coming on the final day of a six-day funeral for the former Ayatollah. This is ABC News.
7: From the LI News Radio Weather Center, for this afternoon, sunny to partly cloudy with a slight chance for a shower or thunderstorm, high 90. Partly cloudy, maybe a shower tonight, low 70. Sunshine Saturday, high 86. Partly cloudy Saturday night, low 68. Sunday, sunny, high 88. Mainly clear Sunday night, low 66. Sunny Monday, high 86. Tuesday, sunny, high 90. From the LI News Radio Weather Center, I'm meteorologist Jim Rinaldi.
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14: 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The communist invasion has begun. Remember your training. You are an American. The Second Amendment is your right. Godspeed, patriots.
15: Welcome, ladies and gentlemen, to the Kevin Noni Jr. Show. Reaching all over the stolen land we call the United States of America. Ladies and gentlemen, we have so much going on, folks. So much going on. I want to remind you, if you're anywhere, and I mean anywhere near Wheeling, West Virginia, I will be at the Wheeling Island Casino tonight. I think it's 8 o'clock. Check it out. It's on Wheeling Island. That's why they call it the Wheeling Island Casino, right outside Wheeling, West Virginia. It's in the Ohio River. And you know what? The whole neighborhood looks like something out of Silence of the Lambs. That's where they shot it, in that region, folks. I've actually been to Buffalo Bill's house. That's in Pennsylvania. that's probably about a couple hundred miles away. Anywho, it's a bed and breakfast. You can stay there. Just Google Buffalo Bill's bed and breakfast. I think that's what it's called. B&B for Buffalo Bill. Bed and breakfast. Would you do me? I would do me. Folks, we have so much going on. We've got churches burning in Queens. We've got delicious updates to previous stories. And, of course, we've got our two Friday segments. Good Guy with a Gun, Happy Ending Stories of the Second Amendment, and Florida Man Friday. Now let's talk about, very briefly, these two churches in Queens. This happened, let's say Friday, this happened Wednesday night. I wanted to talk about it yesterday, but there wasn't enough information. So, let's backtrack. Two churches have been set on fire. Who do you think did it? All right, I'll give you a hint. Not a Christian. We'll go that far. But I wasn't sure. But now they've got video. One church is a church, let's say, Christian. Caters to Hispanics, is what I'm trying to say. I keep saying for, but caters to Hispanic. And the other one is a Jehovah's Witness church. And they got a video. This guy, he's got some firebombs. And he's talking to these three cats. And I

United States, all over Canada, and even worse, all over Europe, everywhere in Europe. So this chucklehead, he throws a bomb, and the other three people are like, what? And they sort of get in their car and drive away. So I don't know if they're involved or not. One of them is called the Iglesia Bautista El Messiah. That means the Messiah in Spanish. That's a church, 75th Street in Ozone Park. It was Wednesday, a little before midnight, 11:35-ish. And you can see it. Go to the New York Post. You can see it anywhere. It's all over Twitter. He's wearing a hoodie, this guy. This guy, Yogesh Sarangay, whatever his name is. And boom, he lights it up. Now they're talking to the priest, the padre. He says, I have no words because, like I told you, we have no enemies. The church is growing, he says. I cannot say anything because we have no enemies. So I don't know where this is coming from. Ah, padre, you gave it away. It's Padre Ehlers Garcia. You said twice, we have no enemies. Yes, you do. You do. Or a lot of them. Christianity is under attack everywhere around the world. Some places worse than others. Yeah, it's bad when you're burning churches in Queens. You know what's worse? Taking machetes and slicing up Christians in Nigeria. You have enemies. You have enemies, Father. You have a lot. We have a lot. And these savages are not playing around. If they're not, kidnapping girls, Boko Haram kidnapping little Christian girls, Boko Haram comes in. It's terrifying. They come into these Christian villages in Nigeria. They hack up anyone they don't want to rape. They hack up anyone that they can't use as a slave. And the rest, they just take them. Take these little girls, 13, 14. Take them. And they march them into the jungle, and that's that. Trump went in and shot a bunch of them. Well, not Trump himself, but his people. He said to Nigeria, if you don't stop it, I will. And he blew up some of these savages. That's great. They're just wreaking havoc, folks. And it's coming here. I always say, what's going on in Canada? 1 to 2 years away. England, 3 to 5. I'll tell you now, Nigeria, 15 to 20. It's going to happen here. Vote. You can vote your way out now, folks. You know what? I just heard a great quote. It might be Ayn Rand or someone. The difference between communism and socialism is that communism takes over by force. Socialism takes over by vote. And she said, I think it's her. I could be wrong. And she said it's the difference between murder and suicide. Murder, communists, they murder you. You vote them in, it's suicide. Brilliant. I wish I were that smart. I'm not. But yeah, that's the way it is, folks. And this father here, this priest, he has no idea what he's up against. But we do. We do, because we talk about it every day, Monday through Friday, here at the Kevin Downey Jr. Show. Man, oh man, do they hate Christianity. You know, it takes a long time to figure out what's going on. I think it was about a year and a half ago, I did not understand the Red-Green Alliance. It just didn't make sense to me. And I heard someone talk about it. And I emailed, is it someone with a podcast? I said, what do you mean? There's Muslims involved. Now, it had to be 2.5 years ago before I figured out what we talk about now. And just studying, just reading, like, oh my God, they're in cahoots. And then someone came up with what they call the Red-Green Alliance. I said, there it is. There it is, baby. And now I see it clear as day. I see it every day. I see it everywhere. And I see they're fighting back. Oh, England. There's a woman named Katie Hopkins. You know who she is? She's great. So here's what's going on. They did this last year, too. Somewhere in England, they pile up these wooden pallets. And on the top it's not a real mosque, obviously. It's a mosque, and they burn it down. I'm like, oh, I guess they did it last year with something else. It's like, man, everybody's on board. Everybody's on board. I'm shocked it took this long to get there. But I'm glad we're there. I'm glad people are fighting back. It's the only thing you can do, folks. You cannot work with people who want you dead. You cannot. It will not work. Look at Trump. He's talking to Iran. Oh, they want to make a deal. And I believe when they call him up and say, oh, we want to make a deal. You just blew up my uncle. When they do that, I think they're at least pretending. Maybe some are scared and want to make a deal. But they know they're just sort of staving off the inevitable. They are happy to die. I don't want to die. You don't want to die. But we can't let them take over. You vote now, folks. I heard a great quote. You've heard it too. You can vote your way into communism, but you gotta shoot your way out. Let's do this the easy way and vote. That's what we need to do. Do not skip a vote. And I'm telling you, and I really mean this. Take over the school boards. You have no idea how important. It doesn't matter if you don't have kids or grandkids. Just run. Just get 100
people, you 99 other

0: people just like you. And all you have to get as many as of the good guys in as we can. That's the game plan. We need to fight. We're winning. They're in panic mode. And I'll give you this. These democratic socialists, right now they're feeling pretty good. They don't realize they're 5 years too late. People already understand. We see it. We get it. It's not going to work. People are waking up. What, something we never thought. I think I told you a year and a half ago, I told an older cousin, oh, the communists are coming. He's laughing. Oh, yeah. I haven't heard that word in a while. Now he sees it. Now he understands. Remember, you and I are ahead of the game. We see things before other people do. I was dating someone like, oh God, had to be 7 years ago. And she goes, you know, you need to understand that you're on top of this stuff and most of us are not. I mean, we don't pay attention. And I was like, okay. I did make a mistake. I thought, everyone sees what I see. Nope. But they're starting to. You're ahead of the game, and God bless you for that. Vote, baby, vote. Oh, ladies and gentlemen, have you seen this? Oh, God. You know what? There's nothing funnier than ticking off the purple-haired tundra Wookiees. And I'm proud to present to you, ladies and gentlemen, I happily present to you the Donald J. Trump International Airport down in Florida. Palm Beach International. That's it's near Mar-a-Lago. Is now President Donald J. Trump International Airport. You watch people. You watch the lefties, folks. They're not going to want to fly in or out. They're that stupid. I'm not flying into an airport named after Trump. I'm not doing it. He's a racist, and he's a Nazi, like the one I was going to vote for in Maine. Wake up. That's him. I promise you. They'll pay an extra $100 to fly into Orlando and just drive for a couple hours. They will. They're going to hate this. But Governor Ron DeSantis signed this into law a few months ago in the FAA, Federal Aviation Administration. They made the change official yesterday. I can't wait. This is just so much fun. They hate this. We got the Ronald Reagan Airport in D.C., and we've got the Donald J. Trump Airport down in Florida. I'm telling you, I bet you people move out now. I bet you some of these libs go, that's it. That's the last straw. Man, this is becoming a white supremacy state. I got to get out of here and go where there are no white supremacists. Like, Maine. I'm going to go to Maine. Just getting started. You know what? I think I had silly goose for breakfast again. Hold on.
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0: We're back on a Friday. I want to thank everyone who came out last night to the fundraiser for Bobby Izzarello. Bobby Izzarello. Raising some funds. He's running for State Assembly. 22nd District or Territory, whatever it's called. I think it's a district. I think it's called a district. What do I know? A lot of fun, and we raised a lot of money. What a great show. Great to see you. Wonderful to see a bunch of friends. Made some new friends, comedian friends I had never met, and I saw some old ones. All right. Now, remember, a couple days ago, there was a cruise of gay men. And they're one of their ports of call, I think they say, a port of call, was in Turkey. And Turkey said, nope, you're not coming here. And they said, it's all about moral values and family values, societal norms, and we don't want you here. No gay men here. And they said, all right, we'll take our ship to Egypt. And Egypt said, nope. Now, folks, I know there are a lot of gay people out there who support Islam. They support Palestine, Gaza, whatever. And they have no idea. They've been so warped, so brainwashed, they can't say, hey, these people hate us to the point they're going to kill us. A true Christian doesn't hate anybody. They may not agree with certain, you know, lifestyles and whatever. I don't care. I'm as gay friendly as they come. I think gay people always should have had the right to get married. It does not affect me. I think it's fair. Well, not in Turkey. Not in Egypt. I wonder what else they, oh, next stop Palestine. No, you're not going to get in. Doot, doot. Wait, that's a train. Womp, womp. That's a ship. I know. Let's go to Saudi Arabia. No, you're not getting in. You're not getting in. But they won't see it. They will not see it. 2,000 gay men aboard the Scarlet Lady. They will not be stopping in Turkey. There, no stopping in Egypt. I don't know where they're going to go. Wonder if they have enough fuel. I was about to say gas, but I don't think, what do ships run on? I really don't know. Some sort of ship fuel, I guess. Anywho, they will not be stopping in Turkey, not be stopping. Who planned this? I would love to know who planned this. We're going to hit all the places where they're going to kill us. That'll be fun. At least we're not in the United States. That place sucks. Check this out. This is from The Guardian. I shall read in my broadcaster's voice. The Scarlet Lady's 2,000 passengers, including the Broadway performer Patti LuPone, woke up on Thursday morning to find a note placed under their cabin doors informing them that the ship was urgently looking for alternative ports. I think they're running out of gas. Then it says, early this morning, we were informed that Scarlet Lady has been denied entry into Egyptian waters. It's not even the port. You can't even go in the water. And as a result, we'll no longer be able to call in Alexandria today. Uh-oh. It goes on to say, I know how much this visit meant to so many of you. Yeah, we want to go to nations where they're going to eat us. Man, oh, man. We're surprised. Here's my favorite part. We were surprised by this unfortunate decision. How could you be surprised? Do you have any idea? I know. Hey, getting a bunch of, this is good, 2,000 gay dudes, and we'll go on a tour of Muslim nations. That's perfect. They're only going to kill 200-300 per port. Come on, some of us will make it up. What were they thinking? How do they not see it? They can't. As I mentioned, my gay friend Tim almost got shot in the head. They will not allow themselves to see the truth. As I said, liberals have a tenuous, at best, grip on reality. And now, I don't know. You just want to shake some people and go, what were you thinking? Well, it's those Christians. No, every Christian nation will let you in. Until their religion of peace takes over. Getting pretty close. Better get to England while you can. Better check out Spain while you can. Better go to France. Oh, not too late for France, probably. Don't go to France. So now the next stop is Crete. They're going to Crete. I think that's in Greece. Yeah. Is that right? Is that a part of Greece, I think? And then on to Montenegro. Ooh, that's on Sunday. don't count on that one. Montenegro. Isn't that Muslim as well? We'll put in a main religion. I'm typing it now. Of Montenegro is, here it comes. Oh, hurry up. Yeah, Orthodox Christian. You'll get him. 74% Orthodox Christians. You'll be fine there. You'll be fine. All right. There you go. You'll be safe. Look at it that way. Don't be offended that they wouldn't let you in. Be happy that you won't be stoned. That's how I would look at it. I always look for the silver lining. I always look for the silver lining in every situation. That's what I've learned to do, folks. All right, so we'll see what happens there. Now, I promise you some updates. Here's one. Trump, right now. All right, remember those videos where he was blowing up the drug boats with a certain missile? It's like a handful of missiles. It's like a cluster bomb of missiles. He's using those now on Iranian mine layers. As I told you the day before, what was that? I think I told you yesterday. He talked about this. Trump is attacking the Islamic guard along the water, Strait of Hormuz. And he's blowing stuff up. Now he's blowing up these boats. They call them mosquito boats, mosquito fleet. They call them mosquito fleet, little tiny boats running around. They think about PT boats from World War II, something like that. Maybe a little bigger. Maybe those PT boats are made out of wood. And these aren't. So he's blowing up these boats. He's blowing up bases where the Islamic Guard hangs out, where they live. He's going for the army. They killed some of them. Some of them. Now he's blowing them up because he knows. I think Trump sees it. And I think he saw it the whole time. Because I was going, I actually got a little mad. I'm like, they want to make a deal. That's so badly they want to make a deal. And then they would fight. I was like, come on, man, you're being played. But I think he knew he was being played and he was playing them. Because now everyone's mad at them. And now Iran's firing at United Arab Emirates and Bahrain and Kuwait. They don't have any allies. Well, take that back. Russia. China. But they're not in the fight. All right? They have no Arab and or Muslim allies. Everyone's sick of them. Now, you can be friends with Muslim countries. Well, not the ones that yell, death to America, death to America. You can't really be friends with them. That is never, ever, ever, ever, ever going to work out. And Trump has always known that. But now everyone's got Iran fatigue. Everyone's sick. And he said we'd kill the first level, the second level, we're talking to the third. You know what I think, folks? I think there's a power gap, a power struggle going on. Let's say he's on the third level. Okay, that's cool. But I think they're fighting. Like, who's going to take over? Well, we want to. No, we want to. You know, same team, but different leaders, different groups. Different groups want to take over, even though they're on the same team. Look at it like here in the U.S. You've got, don't get me wrong, the communists walk in, they're just lockstep. That's how they march, until there's a power struggle. Right now, there are people who want stretching Gretchen Whitmer to be president. She said, no, I'm not going to do it. I'm not interested. I promise you she's interested. I promise you Gavin Newsom is thinking about her for VP. I also promise you something big is coming. He's in trouble. I know he came out. He said, Trump is getting revenge. He's been looking at me. It's not Trump. No, no, no. California authorities were looking at him. And I think Kamala Harris set him up. That's just my two cents. Who else would and why? Kamala wants to be president. She's not going to be. She got clown slaps in the last election. Now, here's the thing with these narcissists. Her whole thing is, Wiley had 42 days to run or whatever it is. No. If you had the full time, you would have lost by more. She's just a goblin. She's just a goblin. She's had everything handed to her in life. She doesn't know how to work for it. She's not smart. What was her whole thing? Pride, vibes, joy. Cackle, cackle. It didn't work. Trump is working a McDonald's window to mock her. And the place went nuts. And then they say something like, Republicans are garbage people, so he gets in a garbage truck. You're not going to outdo Trump. You can't mock him. He's always going to win. But Kamala Harris, remember, she's not nice. Well, Kamala's here. No one look her in the eye. Look down. That's the type of tyrant you're looking at when you're dealing with Kanaba. Get out of here, Kanaba. Folks, hold on. Another break.
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5: ABC News, I'm Sherry Preston. The CDC is still trying to trace the source of a parasitic outbreak that has spread to 18 states now. Michigan, right now the hardest hit. ABC's Jim Ryan with more.
6: There's no medication to prevent the illness caused by cyclosporiasis, and treatment once you're infected is aimed at managing the severe stomach bug symptoms. The outbreak has at least one fast food chain, Taco Bell, pulling tomatoes, lettuce, cilantro, and raw onions from its menu in hard-hit Michigan.
5: More travel delays overnight. Hundreds of flights canceled and thousands delayed due to thunderstorms along the East Coast. There was also flash flooding in Missouri that left cars underwater, and there's been heat advisories continuing today for much of the country. In southern Spain, the deadliest wildfires on record have killed 12 people so far as soaring temperatures grip much of the country. Iran bracing for additional strikes from the U.S., but there were no new missiles fired overnight. Renewed fighting coming on the final day of a six-day funeral for the former Ayatollah. This is ABC News.
7: From the LI News Radio Weather Center, for this afternoon, sunny to partly cloudy with a slight chance for a shower or thunderstorm, high 90. Partly cloudy, maybe a shower tonight, low 70. Sunshine Saturday, high 86. Partly cloudy Saturday night, low 68. Sunday, sunny, high 88. Mainly clear Sunday night, low 66. Sunny Monday, high 86. Tuesday, sunny, high 90. From the LI News Radio Weather Center, I'm meteorologist Jim Rinaldi.
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0: We are back, baby. Talking about the mosquito fleet that Iran's using. So these boats, they're annoying. They're some of them are armed, some are not. If they're laying mines, they're probably unarmed. There's no armor. There's no like countermeasures. Like if you can't shoot something at them and hope it's going to deflect. They're not made for that. They succeed only on the fact that they have so many. Kind of like the Sherman tanks in World War II. The Sherman tanks were garbage. They called them Bronsons. Was it Brunsons? What is it? There was a lighter. You know what? When my grandparents always had these old lighters, I want to say Brunson. And they had an ad campaign said, Brunson, they always light up. So that's why they called the Sherman tanks Brunsons, because they always light. You hit it, boom. They are lightly armored. I've read about, a German tank will shoot one, hits it, but the round doesn't explode because they're so thin. Goes into the tank behind it and blows that one up. It flies through one tank, gets to the other. That's where these things are. But it took four of our tanks to kill off one German tank. If you watch that movie, it's called Fury. They have four tanks. And here it goes. Oh, Tiger tank. We got a round of, and the Tiger, I don't want to, well, if you haven't seen it by now. So the Tiger tank blows up three Americans and the last one wins. It's a horrible way to do business. You need four tanks. We need four tanks for every one of theirs. But with these boats, they're tiny little boats. They're speed boats. And you got 50 of them out there. You go, oh, my God. It's like mosquitoes. That's what I say. You're getting this mosquito swarm you, one of them's going to get you. One of them's going to get you. Have you ever been attacked by, like, a bunch of wasps? I knocked out a wasp. I was shooting them down with a hose. Like, they were the fighter planes, and I had the hose. Like, pop, pop, pop, pop, pop. And this one, it made it through, and we had a pool at the time, and I had to jump into the pool because it was coming after me. And I opened my eyes, and it's above the water hovering. I was like, oh my God, I gotta hold my breath longer than this thing can hover over me. But that's what they are. That is what they are. And Trump is blowing them up. Hundreds of targets have been hit by now. Hundreds. And I'm telling you, folks, yeah, I wish it was over. I want cheap gas too. But you know what I want more than anything is no nukes. No nukes. And it's, you know what kills me? Ron DeSantis was talking. He was talking about how the Biden administration had screwed things up so much. And it occurred to me, Trump's going to spend probably at least maybe two, if not all 4 years, cleaning up after Biden. All right? Biden and Obama sending mad stacks to Iran, which they use to develop nukes, which they don't have yet, and on other bombs, and their guns, and their guns, and their bombs that they kill our people with. But Ron DeSantis was saying, we are cleaning up. Biden let in so many people. And Ron DeSantis goes, I don't understand why. I get it. It's, you know what's shocking to me, folks? So many people, either they don't want to say it or they haven't put it together yet. They don't want to say that the Democrats are inviting in our replacements. That's exactly what they're doing. This has nothing to do. People keep saying it's toxic empathy. Well, some, maybe the useful idiots. We talked yesterday about a woman from somewhere. She's from New York. It turns out she's not from New York City. She's a little bit upstate. We used to hang out here a lot. Got herself a boyfriend. A boyfriend switched to Islam. And he beat her to death. She had no, oh, she was so pro-Islam. And I'm not making fun of her. But my God, that is just suicidal empathy. How do you not see that? The useful idiots will fall for it. But Joe Biden didn't. He didn't do that because, oh man, we gotta be nice. He didn't do it because of that. He did it because the globalists told him to. He's part of the system. He got away with stealing so much money, bribes. So he's on the take. And he's part of the club. You have to do something that you shouldn't be doing. You have to take bribes. You have to cheat. Oh, I've got some, wait to see more Democrats stealing money, giving money to their daughter. She's in trouble. You have to do something. And I'm telling you, it's not always about money. You know it and I know it. Man, oh man, that the taste of adrenochrome. Some of these savage reptiles just can't help themselves. Ah, and some are pedophiles. Some do have a baby smoothie. Baby smoothie. But they're all in on it. And that's what you have to do something. You have to do something to prove that you are trustworthy. And then, keep in mind, you're signing a deal with the devil. They can use it against you. Goodbye, Eric Swalwell. Goodbye, Senator Menendez. Bob Goldbar Menendez. Remember, when they've had enough of you, you go. When I say go, you might go to jail. Swalwell's not going to go to jail. Plattner's not going to go to jail. Graham Plattner, he's not going to go to jail. They're not even going to investigate him. But I'll tell you this. This part I know. You got to be in it to win it. And that's what's happening. All right? Now, more updates. And this is an update. You know what? I screw up. I screw up a lot. Because when I see bad news, I go, man, that's it. That's so bad. But Trump almost always finds a way to get beyond the bad news. If you've read about Marcus Aurelius, he's one of the Stoics. Brilliant man. And I'm telling you now, Trump knows all about Marcus Aurelius. I think that he's got a saying something like, the problem is the path. And I'll give you an example. Trump had been arrested for nothing. They said, oh, you got to be in New York for the trial. You can't campaign. Ha, ha, ha. We outsmarted you. And Trump went, oh, yeah? Huh. Well, I'm going to go up to the Bronx. I'm going to shut down traffic on a very busy intersection, come out and talk to the people. And Harlem went nuts. That's where he did it. Harlem went nuts. That's when he started to become a hero. And, you know, they said, oh, we're going to humiliate him with his mugshot. I promise you, he practiced that mugshot. And they sold millions of T-shirts. And tens of millions of people, especially black folks, went, yeah, I've been robbed by the legal system too. I respect this guy. And that's what's happened. He takes the problems they throw at him. He turns them around. Well, Patriot Ed sent this in from Fabius Las Vegas the other day. In Texas, there are billboards about birth packages and they're in Spanish. Come on up. Did some digging. Look at this. Oh man. For as little as $3,950, you can have a baby in the United States. And the packages go up to $5,525 for a C-section. Get that baby. Get that birth certificate. Get on out. Oh, you got a couple days to relax, man. You just gave birth. You just gave birth. Look at this. HaveMyBabyInTexas.com. I kid you not. It's been taken offline, but it was there. HaveMyBabyInTexas.com. That, folks, is sick. And it was happening. Well, Texas Governor Greg Abbott, he's in on it, but now Trump's in on it. And, oh, by the way, the billboard has had a number with 001. That's the country code. If you're calling the U.S. from Mexico, you start with 001. That's the country code. Well, okay, great. Texas Governor Greg Abbott, he's on it. He's fighting. That's great. He took havemybabyintexas.com offline. That's great. Now Trump's in it. Now we're going to see something. Trump announced, I think Wednesday, he's going back at the Supreme Court. He said he wants them to rehear. He wants them to rehear the case. Said, you got to do it. Look what they're doing. And now they've got all this stuff. As soon as the Supreme Court said, nope, we're letting this happen, then you get havemybabyintexas.com. That's when you get, hey, Will, how much money you got? $3,900? Well, yeah, you can do that. C-section, that'll cost you $5,500. But we'll get you baby. Get your American baby. Doesn't matter if you speak English. Doesn't matter if you've never lived here. Doesn't matter if you've never stepped foot in these United States of America. You come in, you have that baby. Well, that's your anchor. Anchor baby. Here's Trump. He says, signs and billboards are being put up all over another border in Mexico, advertising birthright citizenship, and et cetera, et cetera. He wrote this on True Social. Delivery started around $4,000. And then he writes, likewise, similar signs going up all over the country. Billions of dollars, he says, will be illegally made by this scam. It's absolutely true. Once the Supreme Court foolishly, and God, I mean foolishly, this is the worst decision they've made in my lifetime. I can't believe they did this. Trump wants them to hear it again. He's got more ammunition. Because you didn't really see have my baby in Texas.com until this went through. And they saw this as a green light. They being, you know, the scavengers who are going to make money on this. And all the people, yeah, I'm having my baby there. Now, I don't know if he meant it this way, but odd choice of words. He says this miscarriage of justice will destroy America if they don't change their absolutely insane decision. He's right. This is already hurting us. Already hurting us. It's reading about two Chinese people that they launched some stupid little terror attack. Didn't go well. But they're anchor babies. That's how they got in. It says here, Trump's comments refer to a reported advertising campaign. It's not reported. It was really happening. Really happening. They're trying... See, now, look how they're trying to, you know, finagle the words there. Trump's comments refer to a report advertising campaign, but this is a reported advertising. No, it's real. It's a legend. It could be, you know, it's not just reported, it's real. And we'll talk about that later, too, because someone else is trying to fiddle. Oh, hold on, I gotta go. Turn the alarms off. Hold on, sorry.
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0: 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I love car shows. You know what? 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Straight bourbon. The honey bourbons, that's my, I love it. 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It's so good. And of course, I've still got a nice amount of the Liberty 250. I can't describe it. It's so good. That's a sipper. You can't go crazy on that. 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And, you know what? You can also go to the Cypher Room. That's their new cocktail lounge. 52 North Country Road, which is, believe it or not, it's on the Spy Trail. See, the Spy Trail is named after George Washington spies. And if you drive around in that neck of the woods, you'll see signs, Spy Trail. So you can give yourself a tour of the Culper spy ring. Oh, yeah, you can see a lot. You can see houses they lived in. You can see the church that's centered around. You can see the little alcove where they used to take off from their canoe and go across the Long Island Sound at Connecticut. And pass on the information that they had. 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You're going to love it. Don't wait. All right. I've got, I'll tell you what I got. I'm not going to surprise you. Got to be honest, folks. I bit my tongue. And God, is it killing me. It's so painful. And I'm trying to speak to you. But like a sort of like licking at it. Anyway. This is Minnesota behind. This is behind enemy lines. There's a sheriff who's in trouble. Why? Well, he dared to be honest. He dared to be honest. He released a statement about, they had a, this is somewhere in Minnesota, a really bad, this is Ramsey County, 4th of July. Well, there was a lot of violence. People died. And he said, folks, we got a problem with these Somali gangs. And so they all, what? You can't say Somali. Those are our replacements. How dare you, Sheriff Bob Fletcher from Ramsey County? How dare you? Political firestorm explodes this week. He was on some live on patrol, you know, live stream thing. And he says, look, folks, we can't stay silent anymore. There's a big growing gang problem in the Twin Cities. That would be St. Paul and Minneapolis. And people went nuts. People went nuts. All right. The comments, this is a 20-minute live stream, and the comments are, how dare you? Oh, that's going to cost you. You can't say that. How dare you say anything about Somali gangs? These are two Somali gangs fighting each other. Remember, there's a creepy-looking Somali guy. He looked like I'm Captain Now. You know that movie? Tom Hanks? Yeah, he looked like that guy. And he lost because he was of the wrong, I don't know. What do you call him? The wrong sect? Wrong tribe? I don't know. But Somali said, we're not voting for him. He's from that side. We're on this side. Well, those are the two teams fighting here, gangs. and they're calling it explosive. The explosive comments from the sheriff. Why is honesty explosive, ladies and gentlemen? Well, because it shatters the narrative. It shatters the narrative. Oh, it's the religion of peace. No, they're not fighting. You're just racist. That's a racist sheriff. He's got to go. He's got to go. But he's got this video, 20 minutes long, standing along with gang, investigators. One of them works on the salami gangs. Jana Shine said, yeah, he said, no, it's time for an honest conversation. And I quote, they said, I quote, we can't ignore it anymore. That's the sheriff. We can't ignore it anymore. It's too violent. So here's the way it is. Sheriff has a choice. Remain silent and leave these neighborhoods to whatever happens. Remember that, I want to say Seattle, Aurora Avenue, people putting things in the street to stop the pimp cars, the pimp mobiles. It's like the Pope Mobile, but purple. It's the pimp mobile. They're putting stuff in the street because the cops say, well, you know, we can't go after these gangs, you know, minorities. Sheriff Fletcher goes, nope, I can't do it anymore. It's that bad. Now, I haven't heard about this. I haven't heard a lot about the Somali gangs. I've heard very little of anything. Little did we know it was that bad. Well, he knew. And I think he kept quiet to keep his job. He's done. Not with the job. He's done keeping quiet. Sheriff said, check this out. Before you start fixing the problem, first you have to identify what it is. Oh, yeah. Remember, they say the hardest part of 90% of getting over alcohol abuse is admitting you have a problem. 10% is stop drinking. It's admitting you have a problem. Well, he's trying to do that, but they're coming after him. Who's they? Oh, you know who. Come on. Tampon Tim Walz, Low T Tim, Keith Ellison, the DA. You know, the people who are in trouble for helping Somalians steal. I know. You're thinking, hold on. They're not in any trouble because the city council voted to not investigate them. That's true. But the feds, that's their problem. Trump was never supposed to win, ladies and gentlemen. Kamala was supposed to win. You know they tried to cheat this one too, but as Trump said, too big to rig. And that right there is the most important thing to remember ever. We, the people, made it too big to rig. We voted in such large numbers that they didn't have the fake votes. Oh, we're going to need time to count now. We win, you lose. Not today, Satan. Not today. And here they are. Now, Tim Walz, I'm not going to run again because of the Somalian fraud that didn't happen and I'm not part of it. Well, if it didn't happen and you're not part of it, why aren't you running? Well, I'm just going to step down. Blah, blah, blah. I'm going to load my shotgun backwards again because I don't know what I'm doing. I have no idea. But remember, this, folks. Liberals would rather ignore this and let people die. It's not like you can say, well, it's just gangbangers shooting gangbangers. Yeah, okay. But those bullets that miss, those stray bullets, they frequently end up in kids. There's a report. It's probably like 7 years old now. I use it in something I was writing for PJ. And it was all about stray bullets. Who takes the most? Children in Chicago. Children in Chicago. Not just children in the U.S., children in Chicago. Because it's the windy city because of all the bullets, the breeze. And children are getting shot. And I don't mean children hanging out with the gangbangers. Remember, folks, these people don't train with guns. They go, oh, here's how you load it. They shoot. You got the extended mag. Before you know it, there's 20 bullets heading down towards a gangster. They all miss and they all go, they land somewhere. Every bullet will land. Every bullet will land somewhere. I saw this horrific video, Detroit, probably 5 years ago. Someone I grew up with sent it. 30 people, midnight, in my old neighborhood. It's called Warrendale. You can search Warrendale in Detroit. That's the stomping grounds of a little baby KDJ. Probably 30 people with guns in the air. They probably shot together, I don't know, let's say 30 people, 10 rounds each, maybe, probably more, 300, let's say 300 bullets. They're all coming down. And someone's going to get hit. But they don't care. To the liberal, you don't talk about it. And I've had KDJ talking about minority crime. You're such a racist. No, you know what's racist to me? Not talking about it. Because that means it continues. That means little black kids will take more bullets. Stray bullets. Little old ladies walking down the street, getting shot. Stray bullet. It didn't need to happen, but, oh, these white liberals, they just couldn't bring themselves to even say that there's a problem. Now that the sheriff has spoken up, they're coming for his skin. They want his hide, they want his head on the wall. Because he's trying to save lives. I thought Black Lives Matter to liberals. I guess not. Hold on.
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2: 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Police in Suffolk now looking for help trying to find a suspect after a stabbing in Selden this week. Happened Wednesday night, just before midnight, outside My Place Tavern on Middle Country Road. The victim, a 46-year-old man, was taken to Stony Brook University Hospital with multiple stab wounds. Is expected, though, to survive. No suspect or suspects have been identified, as police are asking any potential witnesses not to come forward. Long Island officials now warning residents, visitors, and beachgoers to play it safe near the water, as Hull County Police say they've responded to 12 calls so far this summer, compared to 9 last year total. In Suffolk, there have been more than 50 calls so far this summer. Police advise against swimming in any body of water, and that's where lifeguards are not present, and to always pay attention to your surroundings. For 103.9 LI News Radio, I'm Jay Oliver.
5: ABC News, I'm Sherry Preston. Flash flooding along parts of the East Coast. And this morning, central Missouri is dealing with rising water. We're hearing of water rescues underway in Iron County, Missouri. Another heat dome is forming. Meantime, scorching the southeast and parts of the west. Billings, Montana could hit 110 degrees this weekend. If so, that'd be a new record. The parasite Cyclosporiasis is now present in 18 states. More than 1,200 cases in Michigan alone. Overseas,
3: technical talks about Iran's nuclear program are continuing. A U.S. official telling ABC that the United States is still committed to finding a resolution so Iran can never possess a nuclear weapon. But there has been no evidence of progress, and with the missile strikes this week, only major setbacks.
5: ABC News Chief Global Affairs Correspondent Martha Raddatz. President Trump removing the three remaining members of a bipartisan federal commission that tests and certifies voting machines. This is ABC News.
7: From the LI News Radio Weather Center, for this afternoon, sunny to partly cloudy with a slight chance for a shower or thunderstorm, high 90. Partly cloudy, maybe a shower tonight, low 70. Sunshine Saturday, high 86. Partly cloudy Saturday night, low 68. Sunday, sunny, high 88. Mainly clear Sunday night, low 66. Sunny Monday, high 86. Tuesday, sunny, high 90. From the LI News Radio Weather Center, I'm meteorologist Jim Rinaldi.
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0: Hour number one in the can. The second hour of clown slapping. The filthy, degenerate communists who seek to enslave we the people has begun. And I have great news. Excuse me, folks. You know, I always get a little funky lung on Friday, don't I? Seems like Friday's the... Yeah, I'll be honest. Let's see. So far this week, I've done, Monday through Thursday, it's 2, 4, 6, 8 hours of radio. A 30-minute show, that's 8.5. Let's see. 8.5. Now, podcasts, I've done 3. 1 for PJ. That's, whoa. Spent about 13 hours on my voice this week. Not counting these 2 hours, not counting the show tonight. 13.5. Uh-huh. All right. That's why I'm a little funky-lunged. Now, folks, something I have, fretted about. Though I tend not to worry. Remember, Marcus Aurelius, don't worry about anything until it happens. Otherwise, you're wasting worry. Don't worry about things you can't help. Just focus on what you can do. Sort of like, as I mentioned, Trump, you know, oh, you can't leave New York. Well, I don't have to. I'll get you this way. But they keep talking about making Puerto Rico and Washington, D.C. a state, which they will do. These are not people who love the country. They don't go, oh man, 50 states, that's a nice even number, that's beautiful. We should just keep it. No. They'll do what it takes. Now, you think, well, what are we gonna do? We have nothing. We can't counter that. Well, we can, actually. I just found this out. And great news. So this comes from Illinois. I know, that's commie town, right? Well, no, not really. Illinois has 102 counties. 33 of them have voted to leave and start another state. Probably, like West Virginia broke off from Virginia. They didn't want slaves. They were against that. So we're gonna break away. We're gonna be West Virginia. I suspect this would be called Southern Illinois. 33 counties out of 102. Let's call it a third. They've already counted. They've already voted. They started voting back in 2020. And all 33 have approved measures by wide margins. Like, it's not even close. People want to leave. They're done. All right? They are done. They want nothing to do. Because look at it this way.

planet because he's so fat. If you get near him, you will orbit. You will orbit the man. Be careful. He says, no. When I govern for them too. He says, he says, I've treated the voters who didn't vote for me the same way I treat the ones who did. No, he doesn't. He hates them. Let me tell you something about city folk, and I used to be one of them. They look down on you. And let me just explain. In New York City, people who live in Manhattan frequently look down on people who live in the other four boroughs. Brooklyn, ugh. Queens, ugh. Staten Island, that's the worst. What about the Bronx? Well, the Bronx is tough, so they pay homage to the Bronx. But they still think they're cooler than people in the Bronx. Well, except for the Jewish people. You know, Commie Mom Donnie shut out their power. Ooh, did you see what he did? He came up with a list of minority neighborhoods, and he left Little Italy off. Wow. The ethnic neighborhoods, we've got Little Guyana here. No, we don't. When do we get Little Guyana? I've never heard of that. And we've got, Little whatever. It's always it. Little Liberia. No, we don't. We've got Chinatown and Little Italy. Now there is a neighborhood they call Little Korea. I don't know if they made it. But then someone found a picture on Mom Donnie's, I want to say on his Twitter or Instagram. It's a middle finger, picture of a middle finger, and behind it is Christopher Columbus. He's a colonizer. We don't like him. He's a colonizer. I moved to this country 8 years ago, and now I'm mayor, and I'm going to take it over. I think he didn't move it out. He became a citizen eight years ago. Become a citizen 8 years later. I'm taking it over. You colonizers. Now you're a colonizer. Shut up, you filthy communist. He's a commie colonizer. Anyway, yeah. And Italian people are just cranky. Like, how dare you leave us off? Hey, here's a list of all the ethnic neighborhoods we left off. We left off the Italians because we don't like them. They're white people and they're colonizers. Anywho, back to what I was talking about. Pritzker. Yeah, these people look down on people. And when I was living in New York, well, you look down on people in the other, the other boroughs. But if you were from Long Island or Jersey, you were called B&T, that stands for Bridge and Tunnel. Lowest of the low. Lowest of the low. Hey, I went to that nightclub that everyone's talking about. How was it? Ugh, it was all B&T. What? Oh, that's horrible. That's how bad they are. And, yeah, I can't believe... Wow, what a smack in the face. Folks, they're telling us they're going to replace it. Ah, Little Italy doesn't matter anymore. Now, I will say this. Little Italy is not what it used to be. 100 years ago, it was a thing. Now, it's like, it's two blocks of tourist traps. So, I mean, the restaurants are still good, but it used to be, that's a movie I saw. It's about Chinese gangs, and it says, it's talking about how Chinatown is swallowing up Little Italy. And the guy in the movie says, 2 years from now, you'll have to go to Brooklyn to get a slice of pizza. We're taking it all. But you don't dismiss Little Italy. All right? There's no tourists going, man, I can't wait to get to New York. I'm going to go to Little Madagascar. Can't wait. Got to get some Madagascar food and some Madagascar cookies. And then you know what I want? I want some Congo desserts. I want some Congo cupcakes. No one's saying that. No one. Yeah. But look at this. 33 counties. And don't forget, there's talks in Texas to break up into 5 states. There is. And I'm hearing Alberta, which is separating from, we'll see. They want to separate. They might become a state. This could happen. I mean, the world as we know it is changing drastically. Trump said what I've been saying. Did you hear? I said this on 6B. Trump's like, this, what's going on now is more important than World War II and World War I combined. It is. Because we are fighting, like, they're here. We fought the Japanese and the Germans and the Italians and various others. Yeah, you're there. But we didn't fight them here. We fought them there. Well, they're here now. And they're living right next to you. And they're teaching your kids. And, oh, did you see the police officer in Texas? It was a video. I'll try to play it on Monday. Telling a guy, if you...

0: say something offensive, I'll arrest you. And the guy goes, I'm a retired cop. You can't do that. Oh, I will. I'll arrest you. If you say something that will offend someone, I will arrest you. Where's that happening, folks? England. Happens every day in England. Now it's here. Someone signed up a cop who's a big old lefty. I will arrest you if you say something that I think might offend other people. Oh, look at that tweet. That's what's next. It's happening here. Now, I'm going to play that on Monday. That cop might be fired by then. I hope she is. In Texas, of all places, you might get away with that in Chicago. You might get away with that in San Francisco. Texas, what are you thinking, lady? And the retired cop, he's flabbergasted. Like, you're not going to arrest me for free speech. Well, if you say something that I think someone might get, if someone says, hey, that guy's offending me, I will arrest you. It's not the way this nation works. It's not the way it works. But it's happening here. It's here. I was about to say it's coming here, but it's here. You get arrested for a meme. Remember that guy? Hey, if you're a Democrat, you can text in your vote. Text into this number. They can't even prove anyone fell for it. 9 months. He didn't have to do it, but he was convicted and sentenced to 9 months. And his judge, his lawyer goes, we're taking this up to the appeals court. And he got away. It shouldn't get that far. It shouldn't. And that's a British thing. Speaking of, I've got something about Britain. By God, another segue. Look at me go. Man, I'm a knucklehead. I hate segues. Man, do I hate them. You know what? We got a break coming up. So we're not going to, you know, I'll hold this. I'll do this after the break. I will remind you, get your tickets now. Wheeling Island Casino, if you're listening out there. I will be there tonight, 8 p.m. The island is so ghetto. You know what? I'm going to take video and I'm going to put it up on Twitter on Monday so you can see this creepy little island. It's just like White Trashville. And at the end is the beautiful casino. And they put it far away down on the island. So, yeah, the meth heads aren't going to walk. Hold on, man. Hold on.
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2: Welcome back, ladies and gentlemen. I'm doing wacky segues today. Wacky indeed. But before we do that, you know what? Maybe we should do Omega Minuteman moment of American history. Let's do that. And then I want to get to this this British thing. We're finally waking up, but by God, it's taking them a long, long time. What do we got today? It's July 10th, the Omega Minuteman moment of history, 1913. Keep in mind, this is before climate change was even discussed. The hottest day on record in these stolen states, Death Valley, California, 1913, 134 degrees. Ouch. Highest temperature ever reliably recorded in these United States and the Western Hemisphere. Look at this. We've got the peace treaty to formally end the war between Germany and the Allies was signed 1919 in the Hall of Mirrors. That's in the Palace of Versailles. We signed it, ended World War One. Actually, obviously the armistice is November 11th of the previous year, but they signed it, and that was that. And then this is the big four, they call them. France, England, the U.S., Italy, got together, signed it. President Woodrow Wilson's there, and he brings it back. And he has to show our people, signed today, properly ending the war, I guess you would say. The treaty was signed 5 years to the day after the assassination of Archduke Franz Ferdinand. That's what started the war that never needed to happen. There's a great book called Hitler, Churchill, and the Unnecessary War. This war did not need to happen. It's the, where was I? I was somewhere. I don't know if it's a class or something. I haven't taken a class in it. But the guy, the teacher said, what, or someone says, what's the most, not controversial, but what's the biggest calamity to happen in the 19th century? Or in the 20th century? And everyone wrote World War II. And I said, no, it's World War I. If you don't have World War I, you don't have World War II. And I was right. I was right. I won the prize. So there you go. 1925, jury selection begins in Dayton, Tennessee for the Scopes Monkey Trial, where a teacher had the audacity to teach kids that we evolved from chimps rather than anything that was in the Bible. I'm not sure I believe that anymore. I know. Look at you. Probably think that the Earth is flat. No, it's just how come we evolved, but those monkeys didn't? How come those monkeys didn't evolve? How is it we got lucky? How is it we're not monkeys? I don't know. I think we were just sort of born as humans. I mean, we may have evolved a little bit. But why did some monkeys evolve and some not? All right. Move on, KDJ. Okay. 1962, NASA launches Telstar 1, the world's first active communication satellite, which enabled the first live transatlantic television broadcast. 1985, remember New Coke? Remember that? The backlash was such they got rid of it today. I'm telling you, that was nothing. And I mean nothing but a whole, that was a publicity stunt. They knew they weren't going to keep New Coke. Oh, folks, you beat us. We're going back to regular old Coca-Cola. That was a fine publicity stunt. They should be very happy with themselves. All right. So there you go. Your Omega Minuteman moment of the day for July 10th. All right. Back at it. We're talking about England now. There's hope. At one point I thought, I don't know if there's any hope. And I don't know that there is, because still horrific things are happening. But a lot of stuff is coming out. And I think England might have a shot. And I gotta be honest, I think Trump is gonna be a big help there. Look at this. Headline. Majority of Brits fear diversity destroying national identity. Duh. 4 in 10 say Muslims can't integrate. That's it. 4 in 10. Huh. I should read my British broadcaster voice. A majority of Britons believe that their national identity is being diminished, while many believe that certain groups, such as the Muslims, will not be able to integrate into British society. Wake up, Limeys. They're not there to integrate. They're there to conquer. get it yet? Got a survey. Survey sounds, it says here, they did a poll. 55% of British public believe their country's national identity is disappearing. How is it only 55? And they say it's disappearing due to artificial diversity imposed by the mass migration of the religion of pieces. Another poll found that 42% of voters do not believe that the Muslims can integrate into British society. Well, they're not there to. I just said that. The sentiment was most pronounced among supporters of Nigel Farage's Reform UK party. That's MAGA. 71% said, no way, ma'am. They cannot. It's that they won't. It's not that they can't. They can. They won't. 31% of those polled said that they were open to the notion that non-white people could never be as British as the native white people. Well, the native white people have been British for, hundreds of years. 33% favored remigration, i.e. kick them out. Only 33%. You've got 10 Brits and 3 go, yeah, kick them out. That's shocking to me. You know what? They haven't suffered enough. They haven't. Oh, wait. Those 250,000 women and girls sexually assaulted, 250,000, by the Muslims with near impunity. Not enough. People will fight back when they've had enough. I don't think they've had enough yet, folks. I think they've been so ingrained with the whole woke nonsense. It says here, this came in contrast to the opinions from the Muslims in Britain, 85% of whom stated they were in favor of integrating. And 88% who said that they mixed well with the people of other faiths. Explain the stabbings and the sexual assaults. They're lying. They're lying. They know what they're there for. Everybody knows. And if you don't know by now, well, not everybody. Remember that stupid woman switches to Islam and gets bludgeoned to death in her bed. Her 13-year-old daughter finds her. 13-year-old daughter now has, well, I don't know where the father is. Not with the mom, and the mother's gone. What were you thinking, lady? You know, they won't believe reality. I told you about my gay friend. Gun to his head. I'm not going to cross the street over there. That'd make me a racist. Now there's a gun to your head. All right. Folks, don't be afraid. Don't worry about what they're going to call you. Do not be afraid. I've told you about the mother who had her daughter chopped up at 16. Oh, she wanted to be a guy. Why'd you do it? Well, I knew it was wrong, but why'd you do it? Well, I didn't want them to call me a name. I didn't want to call me transphobic. Mother of the year. All right, look at this. This came out a couple days ago. I don't think we talked about it, though. No big shock. Remember the judge in Wisconsin? She's in court, and there's a legal immigrant who beat the potato salad out of two people, one of whom was a woman. And they said, oh, ISIS here. She goes, oh, follow me, and let him go. Well, good news is she's never going to be a judge again. Bad news is she got off with a slap on the wrist. $5,000 fine, no jail. No jail. And the prosecutor was asking for like a minimum of 15 months. Teach her a lesson, judge. No, of course, no. You know how it is. They did some judge shopping. That's illegal. But it just so happened every time Trump was in court, oh, he got a judge that hates him. What do you know about that? Well, this one got a judge on her side who said she's a good person. She was a good judge. She made a mistake one day. No. No, no, no. She's facilitating the demise of this nation. Put her away for as long as you can. And show the other judges you don't get to do this. You don't get to do this. They sent two sisters, 175, 173, to prison for 2 years for saying prayers in front of an abortion clinic. Gotta say clinic. That sounds bad if you don't. 2 years for praying in front of an abortion clinic. But this lady, who is really just trying to do everything she can to facilitate the downfall of this nation, she walks. She walks. Oh, you know what? That Ro Khanna guy, I mentioned him on live from Studio 6B. If you're not watching, you should. Man, is he going crazy about these illegal immigrants. I've got, you're not going to believe what, yes, you're going to believe what he said. He's a Marxist. This guy's like a multi-millionaire. What are you doing? Ladies and gentlemen, if someone gave me multi-millions of dollars, you know what I would do? I would go look for, well, I'd start by looking for Civil War artifacts. You know, not on, you can't go to Gettysburg. You got to go off the beaten path. I could jump a plane, look for them in Europe. I wouldn't be out there trying to take down a nation. My God, I hate these people. I hate these people. We're gonna clown slap Rokata after this break. Stick around, ladies and gentlemen. We've got a country to save, and by God, we're doing it. We are winning. Hold on.
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3: For 103.9 LI News Radio, I'm Jay Oliver. Five men from New York and New Jersey, including one from Long Island, now facing charges for targeting minors online. New York State Police announcing the multi-agency operation that targeted online predators. And among the most serious of charges are attempted rape. Four of the five, that would include Anthony Kamiki from Ronkonkoma. They were indicted in Ramapo Town Court and booked in Rockland County Jail. Police looking for help, trying to find a suspect after a stabbing in Selden this week. Happened Wednesday night, just before midnight. Outside of My Place Tavern on Middle Country Road, the victim, a 46-year-old man, was taken to Stony Brook University Hospital with multiple stab wounds, but is expected to survive. No suspect or suspects have been identified, as police are asking any potential witnesses to come forward. For 103.9 LI News Radio, I'm Jay Oliver.
4: ABC News, I'm Sherry Preston. Flash flooding along parts of the East Coast. And this morning, central Missouri is dealing with rising water. We're hearing of water rescues underway in Iron County, Missouri. Another heat dome is forming. Meantime, scorching the southeast and parts of the west. Billings, Montana could hit 110 degrees this weekend. If so, that'd be a new record. The parasite Cyclosporiasis is now present in 18 states, more than 1,200 cases in Michigan alone. Overseas,
5: technical talks about Iran's nuclear program are continuing. A U.S. official telling ABC that the United States is still committed to finding a resolution so Iran can never possess a nuclear weapon. But there has been no evidence of progress, and with the missile strikes this week, only major setbacks.
4: ABC News Chief Global Affairs Correspondent Martha Raddatz. President Trump removing the three remaining members of a bipartisan federal commission that tests and certifies voting machines. This is ABC News.
6: From the LI News Radio Weather Center, for this afternoon, sunny to partly cloudy with a slight chance for a shower or thunderstorm, high 90. Partly cloudy, maybe a shower tonight, low 70. Sunshine Saturday, high 86. Partly cloudy Saturday night, low 68. Sunday, sunny, high 88. Mainly clear Sunday night, low 66. Sunny Monday, high 86. Tuesday, sunny, high 90. From the LI News Radio Weather Center, I'm meteorologist Jim Rinaldi.
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2: 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Cognitive decline refers to changes in the ability to think. Some changes are a normal part of getting older, but you can take steps to slow that decline. 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Dementia is not a normal part of aging.
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6: 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Yes, that'd be a great idea. 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You don't want to park in the front. Park in the back, and they'll have the classic cars there. 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Then they move them on inside. 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Joe the Box has a really cool MAGA Corvette. I think it's a 74. 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He and his brother, twin brother, John the Blanket, they've got MAGA Harleys. 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And, of course, all these classic cars. It's going to be a lot of fun. 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They've got everything you've ever heard of, but they've got their own. 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Hate to brag. Well, I'm not bragging. 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And you can get to the Cypher Room there. You see a little tab for Cypher Room. And they'll tell you how to get there. I can tell you now, 52 North Country Road, Smithtown, Long Island. That's on Long Island. You don't never say in. People go nuts. People go nuts. So check it out. You've got the America First Warehouse. You know what else? Before you drink, why not take the tour of the Spy Trail? Because I'll tell you this, the Cypher Room is on the Spy Trail. You'll end up there. What a great, man, what a great date. Hey, sweetness, we're going to look at old cars. That's for me. Then we're going to go look at the spy trail. That's for us. And then we're going to have cocktails at the Cypher Room. That's for us. There you go. Well, I don't know if she's going to like the cars. Maybe she likes cars. I don't know. Maybe she's from Detroit, like me. We love cars. All right, back at it. Ro Khanna is a turd burglar, all right? He's a representative from California, and he's been going crazy because Tom Homan is celebrating. Tom Homan's hitting all the shows. We got 10,000 illegal immigrants in 5 days. New record. Well, here he comes. Ro Khanna, and he hates ICE. I went, cancel ICE, blah, blah, blah. So this is him. He goes, he says, ICE has increased detentions from 1,000 a day to 2,000 a day. Good. He goes, just last week, there were over 10,000 detentions. Now, look, watch the wording here. He goes, now I know ICE hasn't been as much in the news lately after the Alex Preddy killing and the Renee Good killing. Alex Preddy's the hippie. He's a nurse who hadn't worked in 6 months who brought a gun with no ID to a protest, i.e. riot. And Renee Good is the filthy commie animal who ran into an ICE agent and got ventilated. Drive, baby, drive! Oh, that was bad advice. Ba-ba-ba-ba-ba-boom. Huh. And then he goes, and of course, the siege, I love it, the siege in Minneapolis and Los Angeles. These are sieges where, hippies are fighting the agents. Then he goes, many people were outraged by ICE, but we cannot ignore their continued abuse. There's no ICE abuse. ICE has to clean up after the Democrats let in. No one knows. I'm hearing 7 million, 10 million, 20 million. No one knows. Imagine where we could be, folks, if the Democrats didn't do that. Imagine if these ICE agents didn't have to risk their lives. Imagine if these illegal immigrants didn't drive up the price of houses by 30%. Drive up the rents by 20%. Drive up the cost of food. Everything. Everything. Let's say, I hear it's 20 million. Let's say 10 million. 10 million people. They each need to eat 3 times 30 million meals a day. Of course food's going up. 30 million people need a place to live. They can't stay for free in these hotels for free. They're beautiful, but they eventually got to move on. Well, wanted to buy that house. I got to be honest. The state of California is going to buy it. Well, it says 200,000. We'll pay that. Yeah, they just offered 220. All right, we'll go 224. Oh, the state of California just went to 250. That's why the prices go up. Never mind that. Notice the words. He drops the names. Alex Preddy, Renee Good, as though anyone cares. No one does. These are not innocent people. I'll be honest. Renee Good deserved it. Preddy? There's probably a little mistake there. But he had a gun. Who brings a gun to a protest? People who want to shoot people. That's who brings a gun. He shouldn't have had it. And when someone saw it, what do you think they're going to do? These ICE agents are getting attacked everywhere. And Ro Khanna has, I can't believe it, man. He has the ovaries. He's not a man. He has the ovaries to say, oh, ICE and their continued abuse. Speaking of abuse, look at this. Headline, ICE agent fatally shoots, watch the wording, Houston man. ICE agent fatally shoots Houston man who agency says tries to run over officer. Now, let's tear that apart. He's not a Houston man. He's an illegal immigrant. He's an illegal alien from Mexico. But that's how, and this is Texas Tribune or some lefty rag. ICE agent fatally shoots Houston man. Now it gets wonky. Who agency says tried to run over officer. So they are trying to ascertain the fact that the dead guy is a Houston man. They don't say alleged Houston man. They say Houston man and who agency says tried to run over an officer. It's all on video. He tried to run him over. The agency didn't say so. The video does. What happens when you try to run over an ICE agent? Ask Renee Good. Oh, you can't. She's still dead. Well, that cop, she didn't even hit him. He had internal bleeding. Oh. But look at how they sort of ascertain Houston man. And the agency, ICE agency says tried to run over. Oh, that's, of course they're going to say that. They're a bunch of animals, ICE. Now, And says the agency said the man was an undocumented immigrant. He is. He is. He is an he's not undocumented. He's an illegal immigrant. Notice they say undocumented. That's a nice way of saying it. And you just watch your lefty friend. I remember when I first heard that, one of my lefty friends. Well, you know, he's undocumented. No, he's not. He's here illegally. Don't soften the language. He's not a map. He's a filthy pedophile. Don't soften the language. Here's the fun part. His son said he lived here for 35 years and was attempting to obtain a work permit. Ladies and gentlemen, if you haven't gotten a work permit after 35 years, you're probably not getting one. Then you go, look at this. These people were detained. These people being detained are being denied basic human rights, says Rocada. No, he's not. He says, All right, buckle up. This is going to be a little awkward for radio. Rocada says, I was at the California City Detention Center. Here it comes, ready? I saw someone with blood in his urine that was being denied medical care. What? Folks, if I have blood in my urine, the only person who's going to know other than me is my doctor. How close is Rocada getting to men in the boys' room? Hold on, I need to watch you urinate. Do I see blood? Oh, I see blood. Have you gone in for medical care? What? I don't speak Spanish. I'll take that as a no. I saw rocks in the food. No, you didn't. You didn't see blood in anyone's urine, you sick pig. I saw blood in your... So I'm going through the urine samples of an undocumented migrant. It's not really a sample. I'm in the men's room. He's taking a leak of the urine. And there I am. I've got my flashlight out because, you know, you gotta see something. There's blood in the urine. He goes, I saw people shivering because they didn't have clothes. All right. So according to Rocada, he's standing next to the guys taking a whiz, and there's rocks in the food, because now he's checking out their food. I'm going to watch you pee. I'm going to watch you eat. And look at this naked guy shivering. He doesn't have any clothes. He doesn't have any clothes in sunny California in the summer. He's freezing. That poor guy. We need to abolish ICE and replace it. We need to stop funding ICE. It's violating human rights. This guy's grotesque. Grotesque. Says here during the last 5 days of June. That's when they got him, the 10,000. That's hilarious. So now they're saying ICE murdered another man. They unalived another man. Houston man was unalived. Now, he tried to run over a cop, federal cop. That's what happens. That's what happens. And, of course, border czar Tom Homan, he's calling these people what they are, the worst of the worst. Now, if you're here illegally and you're not committing crimes, but you're hanging out with a bunch of drug dealers, pedophiles, human traffickers, yeah, you're going to go to jail with them. You're going to go. You know what? Don't come here. How's that? Well, where I live is dangerous. Fix it. Fix it. You know what's dangerous? Detroit. Detroit's dangerous. Well, because it's been run by Democrats since 1962. Philadelphia's dangerous. Well, it's been run by Democrats since 1957. Baltimore, yeah, 67. I can do this all day. Fix it. I love when people say, Haiti's too dangerous. Haiti got their independence in what, 1835? Why is it still a toilet? Why is it a toilet? You know why. Because there's no one in charge who's man enough or woman enough to keep that place clean. They're all on the take. That's why. We'll talk about that. Hold on.
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6: Final segment of the week. I just want to touch on Haiti. I wrote about this for PJ Media. So here's what happened. I want to say around 1830s, the Haitians were slaves. All right? Haiti was owned by France. And the sugar cane and whatever they grew there was roughly one-third of the entire nation's gross domestic product. And, making a lot of money. So then the slaves have an uprising. They kill every French man they find. There's some Polish people working there. They spare them. Women, you got a choice. You can marry a Haitian, you can die, take a pick. So the guy leading the revolt, successfully, they won. He goes, all right, now he had a choice. He says, we could copy the Constitution of the United States. Because if you think of it, Haiti, kind of like the United States, hear me out. United States and Haiti both fought major European powers for their freedom. Both won. Look at that. Haiti is very agricultural, like ourselves was at the time. So they said, we could copy the U.S. Constitution, or the guy who led the charge said, the guy who led the revolt, he said, or I could be king or president, call me what you will, until I'm dead, which is what he chose. Now you got a problem. You've got all these crops worth so much money. Who's gonna work them? Well, the slaves just fought for their freedom. They're not gonna work them. We don't want to work them. And that's when, folks, you're always gonna have fraud. That's when people said, what can I get for me? What can I do? And the guy who led the charge, he's, I'm gonna be in charge forever. And I want money. And it instantly went bad. And that was, let's call it 1830. I don't know. They've had 200 years almost to figure this out. Right now, Haiti's being run by a cannibal who goes by the name Barbecue. Why do they call him Barbecue? Well, he's a cannibal. What do you think he likes to barbecue? Exactly. That's what they've got. How they haven't figured it out by now? Well, they don't want to. They don't want to. That's the problem. They could have the Constitution. We have anyone in the world can. And I wrote this article a couple years ago about Haiti, said they've had 200 years to copy our Constitution. They've chosen not to. That's why you're seeing the problem. They just don't want it. We can't send people back to Haiti. It's dangerous. Well, they need to figure it out. They need to figure it out, like every other country has done. You know why Poland's no longer a communist? Well, because they stood up for themselves. At some point, they said, we're done. Just like England needs to do. Just like we are already doing, because we see the problem. Look, man, I heard Jordan Peterson, I don't know if you know who he is, he's one of my favorite people. He said, there's no such thing as peace. Yeah, he didn't word it this way. I don't know how he worded it. He's smarter than I am. Basically, he said, you can only have peace if you're willing to have war. Because someone's always going to come after you. Well, we just want peace, so we don't want to fight. No. You want peace? You're going to have to fight for it sometimes. You can't have peace without war, when war comes. When the German panzers, what do you think panzer stands for? For decades, I thought it meant panther, like panther tank. No, it stands for armor. Like, we call them tanks, they call them panzers. It's not a panther. They did have panther tanks or panther panzers. What's a German word for panther? Panther. I don't know. Anyway, I just learned that. But he's right. Jordan Peterson's right. Well, everybody wants peace. I just don't want to fight. How can I talk this guy out of fighting? You can't. He's here to attack your wife. You got to fight. Well, I don't want to fight. You have to. You want peace? You got to knock that guy down. What if he beats me up? Well, you fought for your peace. I'll probably get arrested. But, you know, on a world scale or a national scale, sometimes you have to fight. Well, people are going to die. I know. Everyone, every generation has had to fight, some more than others. It's just the way it is. Why? Because there are bad people. Well, how do we... You're never going to fix it. You're never going to fix it. Look at the communists. They're doing very, very well now. I remember when the Democratic Socialists of America were a bunch of knuckleheads. Bunch of, you know, snippy, I'm a vegan, I gotta call everyone, can you please not speak so loud? You're hurting, I've got to, you talk too much, I didn't. And they're winning now. Why? Because they fight. Well, they're not physically fighting, but they will. Oh, they will. I promise you. We must be willing to fight in any way, shape, or form necessary. We hope it doesn't come to that. Jordan Peterson's right. I think I said a little more eloquently. You can't have peace unless you're willing to wage war. Kevin Downey Jr., 2026. Look at me! All right, so we're winning. Trump's not afraid to fight. That's why we're winning. We only have 4 minutes and 22 seconds left on this week. Man, oh, man. All right, let's do this quickly. This is great news. So, I mean, Ro Khanna is going to poop his Crocs. He's going to poop his Crocs on this. Headline, feds to buy 2 immigration detention centers in California for $1.5 billion. 2 of them. So they got 2 detention centers. And what they used to be private detention centers. Like, you could own it. You could own it. I could own it. KDJ's House of Detention. But the feds said, you know what? We'll buy those off you so that we can run it. And they said, okay. Sold them to the Department of Homeland Security. The private prisons are owned by a company called CoreCivic. So they sold them to the feds. Why would they do that? Well, I'll tell you why. Save money, because they plan on rounding up a lot of people. That's why. That's why they did it. Not one, but 2. Hey, we want to buy both of these. What are you going to do with them? We're going to arrest a ton of illegal immigrants. It's cheaper for us because there's going to be so many. So many. It's cheaper for us if we just buy it from you. Ro Khanna, oh, he's going to hate this. He's going to hate it, but I think it's hilarious, folks. Hilarious. All right, let's see. We don't have so much to do. All right. Oh, just a little warning. A Michigan man killed a coworker with a machete at a meat processing plant in my home state. He's a Michigan man, according to the headline on this lefty rag. Hold on. Let me read it. Oh, he's here illegally from Haiti. Look at that. Okay. Look at that. And they said, let me just read that. I went and found another site who gives you a chance. Said this illegal alien barbarically stabbed his coworker to death. Yeah, it was pretty bad from what I understand. Depends on where you read it. A Michigan man tussles with another Michigan man who somehow ends up dead. Now, illegal immigrant from Haiti stabs a guy at work because, you know, it's what he does. Comes from a place that's currently being run by a gang lord named Barbecue. What do you think is going to happen? Huh? What do you think? All right. We're not just so much here. Let's do good guy with a gun, happy ending stories of the Second Amendment. Here's what's going on. I love how they say road rage. It's not road rage. We call it a lack of impulse control. That guy cut me off. He follows him around Luzerne. That's in the eastern part. Perform their eastern Luzerne County. He's chasing the guy around because he cut him off or something. So the guy parks the car and goes into his sister's house and he hides. And the guy eventually takes off. So he goes, all right, that guy's crazy. So he gets back in his car and the bad guy, we'll call him, sees him, starts chasing him. Again, Luzerne Township as well. So that guy drives to his dad's house, runs in, grabs a gun. Well, he looks out the door, and there's the guy chasing him, standing on the lawn with a gun. And the guy goes, I got a gun, you better get out of here. And the bad guy shoots, misses the good guy. Now remember, folks, when you fire a gun, that bullet ends up somewhere. Goes into the bathroom, almost hits the man's wife. The man returns fire, and down goes the bad guy. Down goes the bad guy. He lives. He's charged with attempted homicide. Ha ha. Ha ha. Take that. Now, Florida Man Friday. This is a good one. I can't play the audio. Basically, a guy calls out the cops and goes, yeah, there's a neighborhood pedophile. He's got two kids in the back of his car. I'm following him. What's he driving, sir? He's driving this. You go, you don't have to follow him. He goes, oh, no. That there's a neighborhood pedophile. And if cops don't get him, well, you bleep, bleep, bleep, bleep. No, I will. When I catch him, I'm going to bleep, bleep, bleep. So the cop, he's got two teenage boys. And the guy follows them, and the cops get him, pull him over, big fight. Cops beat the potato salad out of the pedophile. This Florida man is a hero, and so are you, because you're helping save the nation. I'll see you Monday. Until then, be free, stay free.
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13: 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Back the 19th of April of last year, Brian August crashed into a three-wheel motorcycle on Sunrise Highway in Massapequa and killing 48-year-old Willie Singleton. Testing revealed then 19-year-old August's blood alcohol level was .20. That's more than twice the state's legal limit. And an investigation revealed August's father, 43-year-old Brian Kitchen, gave his son vodka while they were driving together in Kitchen's Bentley. August now facing up to 15 years. That's per the DA's recommendation, while Kitchen now expected to spend a year behind bars. Sub-county nurse practitioner falsified vaccination records. More than 160 kids has been ordered to pay a historic fine. Julie Duano worked for Wild Child Pediatric Healthcare in Amityville. That's where she charged families with a forged vaccination record. State Department of Health records were forged for 162 kids from Long Island, the Hudson Valley, and New York City areas between November 2019 and January of 2022. That's going to say Duano profited roughly $1.5 million, most of which she was ordered to forfeit, on top of the $544,000, that's a fine she's been ordered to pay. For 103.9 LI News Radio, I'm Jay Oliver.
14: ABC News, I'm Sherry Preston. Flash flooding along parts of the East Coast. And this morning, central Missouri is dealing with rising water. We're hearing of water rescues underway in Iron County, Missouri. Another heat dome is forming. Meantime, scorching the southeast and parts of the west. Billings, Montana could hit 110 degrees this weekend. If so, that'd be a new record. The parasite Cyclosporiasis is now present in 18 states. More than 1,200 cases in Michigan alone. Overseas,
15: technical talks about Iran's nuclear program are continuing, a U.S. official telling ABC that the United States is still committed to finding a resolution so Iran can never possess a nuclear weapon. But there has been no evidence of progress, and with the missile strikes this week, only major setbacks.
14: ABC News Chief Global Affairs Correspondent Martha Raddatz. President Trump removing the three remaining members of a bipartisan federal commission that tests and certifies voting machines. This is ABC News.
16: From the LI News Radio Weather Center, for this afternoon, sunny to partly cloudy with a slight chance for a shower or thunderstorm, high 90. Partly cloudy, maybe a shower tonight, low 70. Sunshine Saturday, high 86. Partly cloudy Saturday night, low 68. Sunday, sunny, high 88. Mainly clear Sunday night, low 66. Sunny Monday, high 86. Tuesday, sunny, high 90. From the LI News Radio Weather Center, I'm meteorologist Jim Rinaldi.
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1: I'd like to welcome everyone to the Frank McKay Show. Frank McKay here. So much more importantly, new documentary out today. You can see it for the first time today. It's exciting. Grew up a child play fan, horror fan, and living with Chucky, detailing how she grew up alongside the killer doll is Kira Elise Gardner. She's the director, she's the showrunner, she's focal point of this new documentary. It's a must watch, everyone. Check it out. Without further ado, Kira, how are you?
3: Good, how are you?
1: Doing terrific. It must feel good to get to the day, right? You know, building up to it.
3: God, yes.
1: Yeah, we're all kind of excited about it. It's exciting that it's out now.
3: So exciting. This day was a long time in the making, so I'm so happy it's finally here.
1: So how long in the making was it?
3: Several years. It started as a short film that I did in college in film school, and then I expanded upon it throughout the rest of my time in school and after graduating, and then COVID hit, which put a halt on things. So it's been several years.
1: Now, you're Tony Gardner's daughter, is that correct?
3: Yes.
1: Yeah, and he's a legendary special effects artist. He's on the Rushmore of that. If there's a Mount Rushmore for special effects artists, your dad's there. Give us a little bit of your motivation, why this is the subject.
3: Like I said, in film school, we had to do a documentary semester. My film school, Florida State University, was one of the few that taught documentary.

0: a little brother that I should focus on something like that, like odd, like that. And that is something that my dad has been a part of since I was four. So it's been around my entire life. So that's when the focus shifted from broad strokes of an SFX artist to specifically the Child's Play franchise.
1: Well, listen, I don't want to spoil anything. We want everybody to watch Living with Chucky. But did you grow up as a child less scared of the boogeyman of our imaginations, just the same? Or, I mean, what was your reaction to scary stories as a four-year-old, as a five-year-old, as a 10-year-old?
0: Yeah, I think when I was younger, like 4 and 5 years old, same thing as everybody else. Very terrified, scared. A weird reality where fantasy and work that my dad did would come home and blend to reality. But once I was a bit older and understood that there was a difference, I loved being scared. I love horror movies. It's my favorite genre.
1: Do you kind of become immune to it because you're surrounded by the special effects? You know, you're with the master, you're with a magician, you know, and you're with somebody that knows this stuff inside and out. You know, I've got to imagine that it takes some of the fear away, maybe not the fun away, but the fear. You know this stuff is fake. You know that's fake blood. You know that doll's not really talking. You know all of that. Does that take some of the fear away watching?
0: Oh, absolutely. It's very hard to find a scary movie or show these days that I actually get scared at. But when I do, it's so much fun.
1: What did something, for example, like The Exorcist do to you? And of course, that was before your time. But of course, you saw it in reruns, I imagine. You saw it. But does something like that have a different effect because it's supernatural or it's religious? It's, you know, like there's some different, you know, ties in there. Is a movie like The Exorcist different than some of these others?
0: I really enjoy horror movies that play on the paranormal and things like that. I think that's my favorite of the horror genres, is things like that. I wish I was born earlier to have seen The Exorcist in its glory when it came out. Because now, with my childhood, and when I watched The Exorcist for the first time, I wasn't scared at all, but I did appreciate it from a filmmaking standpoint, for sure.
1: Tell us what we should know about Living with Chucky. I'm very excited to see it. I'm seeing it today. Tell us what we should know without spoiling.
0: Sure. Living with Chucky is a documentary retrospect on the Child's Play franchise that features a lot of your favorite cast and crew in front of and behind the camera. Is also telling the personal stories and sacrifices made from the filmmakers along the way in what they've had to sacrifice over the past 35 years to bring your favorite killer doll to life.
1: The cast, the crew, was everybody cooperative that you reached out to? Is this something that they're all excited about? You know, you're glorifying a wonderful franchise there, but sometimes people are a little standoffish. Did you get the cooperation you were hoping for?
0: Yeah, definitely. There were a few people I would like to also include in the documentary, but it was either just not getting a response or somebody saying no. But all the main people who were more involved in my childhood and closer to my dad, everybody like that was very easy to work with.
1: Well, listen, congratulations. Everybody who's gotten a peek at it is raving about it. You're going to make waves. I'm excited about this. Tell us anything else we should know about you before you go. And before you go, please give us a website or a social media site where we could follow along with Living with Chucky.
0: Ira E. Gardner. There's also a Instagram called Living with Chucky. So follow along there as well. And anything to know about me, I am trying to get back into the narrative genre of filmmaking, so I will hopefully be diving into the world of narrative horror or fantasy films and tackling my first feature. Hopefully that's something to look forward to if you enjoy the documentary. Hopefully you'll like whatever I'm making next.
1: Well, Kira, thank you very much for being here. I can't wait to see it.
0: So much, and thank you for your time.
1: Kira Elise Gardner has been our very special guest. Everyone check out Living with Chucky, an unusual circumstance, you know, when you're watching scary movies. I've got to believe it takes something away from it. She's a very lucky girl, right, to have a genius. A guy that she grew up with as her father, Tony Gardner, is a pure genius when it comes to special effects. He's got a long resume. Look, just Google him and you'll see what he's got. But Living with Chucky, you know, something I certainly want to check out. You know, she wasn't a big fan of the documentary genre, but, you know, how better to tell her story as a kid? You know, there's all

0: types of digital platforms that you could, you know, see this on. The horror streaming service, Screambox. I don't know Screambox, but I've seen it. You know, I've never watched it. Certainly check out Living with Chucky there. Others, just, you know, Google it. You'll see where. But Kira Elise Gardner is the runner for this. She's the writer, director, and focal point of this new documentary, and I'll certainly be checking it out. As far as horror goes, I mean, it's, you know, to me, I brought up The Exorcist. It sounds like I'm really old, but it came out in 73, and I think I watched it on cable for the first time, and it freaked me out. And it freaked me out because I was raised Catholic, and the devil was like a big deal in Catholic school. You know, the nuns talked about Satan and the devil, and, you know, here they are, you know, invading our screens. At this point, let me just tell you that to me, it affected my childhood. If you think about it, it was just a great movie. One of the great movies, never mind horror movies. I just watched it recently and it holds up. The Exorcist does. Child's Play came, you know, after that was in the '80s. I was a teenager already and it was cool. It was something, but I'm sure there are people who grew up as a young child watching Child's Play and that was their Exorcist, so to speak, you know, but the Exorcist for me still stands alone. Frank McKay signing off. Kira Elise Gardner is the focal point of the new documentary, Living with Chucky. Check it out. Frank McKay signing off. We'll see you all next time on The Frank McKay Show.
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0: I'd like to welcome everyone to the Frank McKay Show. Frank McKay here with royalty, pop culture royalty. No way to even state that or overstate that. Kevin Smith is our very special guest. Of course, screenwriter, actor, film producer, director, and comic book creator. Let's face it, since 94, you could really make a case that, the world of cinema, the world of independent film and pop culture could be marked with before Clerks and after Clerks. And here's the guy who created that and so much more. Kevin Smith, how are you?
2: Good morning, man. 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
0: Right.
2: That's how I look at my life. It's been ripped into two different eras right there. How you been?
0: I'm doing great. And listen, I don't think we're overstating. And I've had this conversation a couple of weeks ago about before Clerks and after Clerks. And in a sense, Clerks was blessed by timing. It created so much and it changed how filmmakers approached. But 2 years later, 96, I think I got my first email address. So the internet popped like right after you popped and right after Clerks popped. And the world was just off in a whole different direction at that point.
2: Oh, absolutely. Luck and timing is the only reason I have a career, man. If I had said what I said with Clerks like a year earlier or a year later, I don't think anyone ever would have noticed. The movie probably wouldn't have been found. And then the internet, when that happened, you know, it was going on in the early 90s on college campuses, but when it was open to everyone else, I fell in love with it because of the notion that you could get in touch with people that paid to watch your movie. That was something that, like, didn't exist prior to then. The only way you knew how you were ever doing is if you were, you know, looked at box office results or film critics' reviews. But like the idea that you could talk to somebody who picked your flick on a Friday night and spent, you know, $5 to $8 to watch it, that was thrilling to me. So I've been online since late 95, talking to the audience, fostering the audience, but luck and timing in the internet really are the reasons I'm still here.
0: Yeah, well, just amazing. You're being very humble there. I think even if it hit a year earlier, it would have had a great impact as well. But, let me just say this. It's hard for me to find a historic comp to Clerks. And I guess you gotta cross genres, you know. Like what The Night of the Living Dead did or what Easy Rider did. I don't know. What was the best comp as far as impact that you've heard over the years? Have you heard one that you said, yeah, I think there you go?
2: You put me in estimable company right there, man, with Night of the Living Dead and Easy Rider. I saw a movie called Slacker, directed by Richard Linklater, up at the Angelica Film Center in Manhattan. And that made me go like, oh, my God, if this counts as a movie, maybe I can make a movie, too. So that was the movie that made me kind of do what I wound up doing. But, I was Cinderella Story that came out of Sundance in 94. Like, this January, it'll be 30 years since Clerks happened.
0: Wow.
2: But, and we've just passed. In March, it was 30 years since we started shooting the movie. So, at that point, I think Clerks was kind of one of those flicks that made people go like, oh, you could make one of these inexpensive movies and it could wind up finding an audience. The Cinderella Story, as they call it. And that's what happened to me. There weren't too many flicks ahead of me that you could easily point to and be like, that's what happened. Slacker is the one that I always kind of point to.
0: God, Richard's got to be thrilled that you point to that. And by the way, I love Slacker. Don't get me wrong. But it was, I get it. I get where you saw that. I just have never heard you say that. And shame on me. I'm sure you've said it a million times, but, it makes an awful lot of sense. But if I'm Richard, I'm honored by that. Has he commented on you commenting on that?
2: Oh yeah, for years. I've been talking about Slacker for the better part of 30 years. I always kind of give him credit for going first. And for years, I had to explain who Richard Linklater was to people. Like,
0: Days of Confused.
2: But then after Boyhood, it was a lot easier. People were like, oh, Richard Linklater. I was like, yes, the man I've been talking about for decades.
0: Wow. When you're watching that, when you're seeing Slacker and saying, you know what? I can do this. What's the expectation? Is the expectation to get to the size of Dazed and Confused or Slacker, or is it to get there, or is it to just make the movie and see what happens? What was your expectation, and how did it compare to how it turned out?
2: Honestly, the expectation was, let me just show people I can make a movie. And I thought I'd have to four-wall it, where you rent movie theaters and bring it in yourself, or try to like raise awareness for it. So my expectation was low in terms of, will anybody see this movie? I thought I'd have to kind of go out there and tub thump for it. So what happened with it was far beyond expectation. It was shocking that one of the laziest people I ever knew, which was me, made a movie at all. And then even more shocking that people heard about it, saw it, that I got picked up by Miramax, that it became this movie that at one point, like, we got an NC-17 for it, and there was what do they call those things, where a bunch of people, a petition was signed by a bunch of, like, legit directors like Martin Scorsese to reduce its rating because it got an NC-17 for language, not even for nudity or sex or something. So watching the movie grow beyond what, I was aiming for when we got started was a mind bender, and still is to this day. Like, it's something I never take for granted. I never think like, well, of course this is going to happen. Like I said before, like, if we did it a year before, a year after, I doubt it ever would have happened. So all of it shocked me and still shocks me to this day. The fact that we're still talking about Clerks 30 years later is still a shock to me, and a happy shock. I'm not one of those people that's like, yeah, what about my new stuff? It's like, Clerks is my magic trick. It's the thing that, it's like pulling a quarter from behind somebody's ear. Still impressive,
0: Hey, your new stuff is absolutely great, but I mean, just to put in proper perspective, historically, you can only do it once. It's like, Isaac Newton, you can only invent.
2: So true. Right?
0: Yeah. You can only do something like that once. And it's amazing. Your spot in pop culture history is just undeniable. I'm thrilled to talk to you. It's the first time I'm getting the opportunity. Tell us anything else we should know before we let you go. We want everybody to go tomorrow, Snodcastle Cinemas, and check you guys out. It's always great, and you always film it, right? So if you get a question in there, somebody gets a question in there, they're going to be part of this. Tell us anything else we should know, and please leave us with a website or a social media site.
2: I bought my hometown movie theater back in October with some friends of mine. So we've been, you know, creating programs left and right. Like, we showed a thing called Clerks Open All Night. We showed all three Clerks movies, Clerks, Clerks 2, and Clerks 3. From midnight till 6 a.m. Jason Lee has come, and we've shown Mallrats and Chasing Amy. And so we also do the live podcast there. I do shows called Hollywood Babylon and Fat Man Beyond. And this is the second time we're doing Hollywood Babylon there, which is like a 13-year-old podcast that I've been doing with my friend Ralph Garman. Normally we do it in Los Angeles, so it's nice to be able to bring it to the East Coast. And we roll film, you know, video and everything, so people can, even if they're not there, they can catch up with it later on. It's a cool little movie theater on the Jersey Shore, right where I grew up. And it's a multiplex, man. It's got 5 screens, and one of the screens we take over and do our show at. Hollywood Babylon is fun. It's a really funny show. It's like a cabaret show, so it's always a good time.
0: Kevin,
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0: Listen, we'll be talking about it as we let you go. And congrats on everything, not just Clerks, but what a career you put together. Just still going strong. Thanks for being here.
2: Oh, my God, such a pleasure, man. Thanks for the chit-chat. A nice way to wake up.
0: Kevin Smith, everyone, the great Kevin Smith. You can't overstate what Clerks meant to this new generation of filmmakers. And he changed a lot, dramatically changed it. And again, it was blessed by timing. I mean, internet came 2 years later, and you know, Clerks blew up, shot in black and white. It just holds up. Maybe even by the way he just shot it and approached it, it's meant to hold up that way. What an amazing talent, unique talent, Kevin Smith. And check out Hollywood Babylon. He'll be there with his partner tomorrow. And you know, Ralph Garman is terrific as his partner. Frank McKay signing off. We'll see you all next time on The Frank McKay Show.
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6: for 103.9 LI News Radio. I'm Jay Oliver. Police in Suffolk now looking for help trying to find a suspect after a stabbing in Selden this week. Happened Wednesday night, just before midnight, outside My Place Tavern on Middle Country Road. The victim, a 46-year-old man, was taken to Stony Brook University Hospital with multiple stab wounds. Is expected, though, to survive. No suspect or suspects have been identified, as police are asking any potential witnesses not to come forward. Long Island officials now warning residents, visitors, and beachgoers to play it safe near the water. As Hull County Police say, they've responded to 12 calls so far this summer, compared to 9 last year total. In Suffolk, there have been more than 50 calls so far this summer. Police advise against swimming in any body of water, and that's where lifeguards are not present, and to always pay attention to your surroundings. For 103.9 LI News Radio, I'm Jay Oliver.
5: ABC News, I'm Sherry Preston. Flash flooding along parts of the East Coast. And this morning, central Missouri is dealing with rising water. We're hearing of water rescues underway in Iron County, Missouri. Another heat dome is forming. Meantime, scorching the southeast and parts of the west. Billings, Montana could hit 110 degrees this weekend. If so, that'd be a new record. The parasite Cyclosporiasis is now present in 18 states. More than 1,200 cases in Michigan alone. Overseas,
9: technical talks about Iran's nuclear program are continuing. A U.S. official telling ABC that the United States is still committed to finding a resolution so Iran can never possess a nuclear weapon. But there has been no evidence of progress, and with the missile strikes this week, only major setbacks.
5: ABC News Chief Global Affairs Correspondent Martha Raddatz. President Trump removing the three remaining members of a bipartisan federal commission that tests and certifies voting machines. This is ABC News.
4: From the LI News Radio Weather Center, for this afternoon, sunny to partly cloudy with a slight chance for a shower or thunderstorm, high 90. Partly cloudy, maybe a shower tonight, low 70. Sunshine Saturday, high 86. Partly cloudy Saturday night, low 68. Sunday, sunny, high 88. Mainly clear Sunday night, low 66. Sunny Monday, high 86. Tuesday, sunny, high 90. From the LI News Radio Weather Center, I'm meteorologist Jim Rinaldi.
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21: I'd like to welcome everyone. Frank McKay here. So much more importantly, Joe Heslinger is our very special guest, and he is a wonderful filmmaker. He's created a great film. He is the co-writer, the co-producer of the documentary film Foosballers. You could check this out now. We'll get all the details from him, but it shot right to the top of all the charts and everything else. It is good. It is funny. It is dynamite. It's just well put together. And Joe is our very special guest. Joe, welcome.
22: Yeah, thanks for having me on. I appreciate it.
21: We congratulate you on the success of the film. How long in the making?
22: It was a few years. We knew nothing about pro foosball going into the project. We actually, you know, Googled it just as a joke, thinking, oh, it might be funny if people played pro foosball. We went down a rabbit hole, discovered not only, you know, do people still play it today and they have a big pro tour. In the 70s, it was massive. They had, you know, tournaments where you could win sports cars and, you know, tens of thousands of dollars. So it had a really great history. We just started cold calling world champion foosball players out of the blue and showing up at tournaments hoping that they would let us tell their story.
21: You mentioned that it was a real big deal in the 70s. How much drop-off has there been? How big a deal is it now? And again, we want everybody to watch the film, and that's where they're going to get all the answers. But without totally spoiling everything, how big a deal is it at this point?
22: In the States, the Pro Tour is not really highly publicized. It's existed, you know, consistently ever since 1974. They've had a world championship. Different companies and promoters would put it on, and it was on different tables. But it still, you know, exists. You know, the prize money isn't what it used to be. But over in Europe, you know, that's where foosball originated. Table soccer, you know, originated overseas, and they have huge leagues. They have every 2 years they'll put on the Table Soccer World Cup, different nations competing, you know, on different tables to see who's the best foosball nation. You know, while the Pro Tour in the States isn't technically as big as it used to be, foosball, people are still playing it, and it's still really popular.
21: You mentioned Googling it and kind of looking into it lightheartedly or even as a joke, checking out to see, you know, what it is. Take, for example, Friends. I just saw an episode of Friends the other day. My daughter was watching, and they're playing foosball. What does something like that do to the sport? I guess you would assume it's a sport, not a game. Answer both of those if you could. What does something like the popularity of a show or, let's say, a movie featuring foosball do to it? And secondly, is it a sport or is it a game?
22: First part of your question, you know, anytime, you know, anything is in the pop culture, it becomes more popular and people talk about it. So over the years, they've done stuff on foosball. Like in, I think, early 80s, Leif Garrett was actually in a movie about foosball, about pro foosball called The Long Shot. And it was about his journey to win a world championship. So, you know, that kind of helped with the popularity. There was also an animated movie a couple years ago called Underdogs that was about the characters on a foosball table coming to life. And then obviously Friends, you know, made the foosball table was a mainstay in the apartment. So, you know, it always, you know, adds to popularity. And when people, you know, talk about foosball, they know what they're talking about. The second part of your question, is it a sport? I think for sure it is. Before I made the movie, I probably would have said no and laughed, but now understanding how, you know, difficult it is to play foosball on a professional level, and understanding that it's, you know, it's not just a new sport, right? It's been around for a long time. They've had a world championship since 1974. So it has a great history to it. The sport itself is physically demanding, mentally demanding. I would put it right up there with, you know, billiards or darts or anything like
21: ping
22: that.
21: Ping pong, you know, ping pong, table tennis.
22: Yeah.
21: No doubt.
22: Table tennis is in the Olympics, you know?
21: Yeah. No, listen, I'm with you 100% on this. Joe Heslinger is our very special guest, and hopefully I'm pronouncing that correctly. He is the director, co-writer, co-producer of the film Foosballers. It's terrific. Everyone's got to check it out. And like I said, you don't have to be a foosball fan to enjoy it. If you like film, he does a really terrific job on it. Everybody involved does. And again, we're here with Joe for a couple moments. Frank McKay with Joe Hessling. How's the pronunciation, first of all?
22: That's good. Heslinger is how we pronounce
21: Heslinger.
22: It.
21: Okay, there you go.
22: Yeah.
21: When you get into something like this, hopefully they'll be calling your name a lot. How is the circuit as far as the film, I guess the indie film circuit, how do they respond to this? To me, looking at it, you know, from my standpoint as a layperson and somebody who's made some documentary films, this is excellent. This is really well done. You're receiving, I would imagine, accolades from everywhere. Are you in the circuit, award circuit? Are you involved in that whole situation?
22: Yeah, I mean, the film festival run that we did was a lot of fun. We screened in a bunch of different festivals and, you know, we got some award for the movie. It's really fun for me as a filmmaker to watch an audience who doesn't care about foosball, who doesn't really, you know about foosball, and watch them go on that journey with us as we not just introduce them to all the people who play the characters in the movie on their quest to win a world championship, but, you know, having them come out of the screening afterwards and say, you know, oh my gosh, I want to go quit my job and get an RV and travel the country and go play foosball. Like, that's a cool thing,
21: yeah.
22: You know, and these are people that you would never expect to say that, you know, whether it's a, you know, a woman in her 70s or a, you know, a teenager who doesn't play foosball at all. They really like the movie, which is cool for us.
21: Foosballersmovie.com is where you guys can go and check it out and certainly go watch this film from start to finish. It's absolutely terrific. Let me ask you this. You know, let's say somebody who's the top foosballer in their clique or in their bar, what's the difference between them and one of the guys that are competing for championships? I imagine it's night and day.
22: Yeah, pretty much. I mean, there's always going to be that guy who is the king of his little castle, right? He's
21: right.
22: Better than his four friends, and he's very, you know, good against his friends. And then you take that, you know, basement player or barroom player and put them in a tournament, and the tournament players are just, it's a difference between, you know, a very loose pickup game of basketball, you know, outside at a public court, and then going, jumping into the NBA. They have a different skill set, a different mentality. They can physically execute any pass, any shot on the table, no matter where the ball is, no matter where the opponent's men are. It's just a different, they just play on a different level. It's really crazy.
21: That's terrific. We got you for a couple of moments more. We're going to ask you about your websites beyond what we've mentioned here and how to follow you on social media. But before I even get to there, what do they work on? You must have watched these guys practice. What is it that they're working on? Is there anything other than actual table work, you know, foosball table work that they do in preparation? Is there anything that you saw? I mean, anything pertaining to hand exercises or eye exercise? I mean, what are you seeing these guys do beyond table work?
22: It's imagine any athlete preparing for their world championship. So what will they do? They'll do physical exercises to make sure their endurance is up. You know, they'll go ride their bike for, you know, 25 miles. They'll do, you know, arm curls. They'll do, you know, the normal physical stuff that you do to prepare for something that's physically grueling. These guys have all mastered the game itself. They can, you know, they can technically do any shot, any pass. So now they're looking to improve their game against individual opponents. So they'll watch video. They'll, you know, study hours of tape against, you know, one of the guys they know that they're going to go up against and see, try to figure out their defensive patterns or what shots are their go-to shots. So they'll do that. They'll do, there's a certain pass that maybe isn't in their repertoire. They want to try to improve it. They'll draw diagrams on the table to, you know, really try to figure out the angles and the geometry of, you know, executing a certain pass or executing a certain shot.
21: Joe, congratulations on all the success. Foosballersmovie.com is where they can go, but give us a website or a social media site where people can follow along with you and your career.
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21: Congratulations once again. I want to thank you for being here. Continued success and keep up the great work.
22: Cool. Thanks for having me on. I appreciate it.
21: Joe Heslinger has been our very special guest. He's the director, co-writer, and co-producer of the documentary film Foosballers. It's terrific. Everyone's got to check it out. Foosballersmovie.com is where to go and check them out. Absolutely terrific. Frank McKay signing off. We'll see you all next time.
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21: I'd like to welcome everyone. Frank McKay here. So much more importantly, filmmaker Brett Morgan is our very special guest, and he was sanctioned by the Bowie Estate to bring this latest film out. A must-see, if possible, see it in IMAX. I'll be seeing it in IMAX while it's out and while it's available there. It is called Moonage Daydream. Just from the teaser, it's tremendous. Getting rave reviews from anybody who's gotten a peek at it. Brett Morgan is our very special guest, and I'm absolutely thrilled to have him. Brett, how are you?
0: I'm doing great, Frank. Well, I couldn't be better, to be honest with you. But thank you very much for asking.
21: You have a subject here. You picked a subject who is electric in any era. I've got to imagine that this was delightful to bring this to screen with all the modern conveniences that you have now and to bring this legend to an audience that wouldn't have seen him in this way. I've got to believe that you're very happy to do that.
0: That was the whole reason I wanted to make the film, you know, because there are films you can watch on home. You know, you get a story. The whole reason I wanted to make this film, it was very selfish, Frank. I wanted to hear David Bowie's music in IMAX. And I wanted to see the Thin White Duke up on the silver screen in all of his glory. And that was really the starting point, was give me an immersive musical experience. And during the pandemic, I was cutting the film, and I just saw the movie theater shut down. I'm like, what am I doing? Because this thing's not for home television, because nobody at home has an IMAX sound, you know, system. You know, here we are right now. Film's opening up. It's overwhelming, man, to see the response from the Bowie community in coming out of these screenings. It's just, you know, I wanted to create, you know, as you might have heard, it's not a biography with a lot of talking heads and facts and information. It really was designed from the word go to be a musical, immersive, you know, extravaganza.
21: What did you learn about Bowie while making this that you may not have known beforehand?
0: Before I made this film, I just listened to his music, so I didn't really know much about the man, you know, per se. Entered into this and took 2 years of 68-week screening to get through the archives. Bowie's estate provided me with full, unlimited access to their archives and final cut, which was remarkable. As I started going through the materials, I got to say, his courage, you know, the audacity to, you know, people know that David liked to change things up a bit. But really at the bottom line is when he felt that he had mastered something or was too comfortable with his position, he would mix it up. He would throw it all away and start over. And doing so was risking his audience, risking the fan base, risking the financial, you know, security that he had. And when I look over the last 50 years, I don't know a lot of rock stars or artists or entertainers who are willing to put it all on the line to scratch a creative itch. Yeah. Bowie was one of the most intelligent entertainers who's walked the earth, philosophy, that we can all apply to our lives about making each day as challenging and rewarding as possible. Spending the last 7 years, with David Bowie has just been illuminating every moment.
1: I've got to imagine it was a labor of love and a labor of passion. Moonage Daydream is the name of the film. Everyone's got to check it out, and I'm here with the filmmaker, getting rave reviews from anybody who's gotten a glimpse of it. Brett Morgan is our very special guest. Frank McKay here, much more importantly. Brett is our very special guest today. It premiered at the Cannes Film Festival, right? Tell us about the response that it got there.
0: We premiered at the Cannes Film Festival in May on a Monday night at midnight. When you get that call, and I'm like, so when are we screening? They're like, we got you in the Monday night midnight slot for 2,300 people. It's kind of not the way I envisioned it, but, honestly, man, it was at 2:37 a.m. on a Tuesday morning, 2,300 people rose to their feet for 5 minutes, and I just crushed, that was the most unbelievable response and reaction to anything I've ever worked on. It's been amazing from day one. The first time I screened the film for any audience, it was Bono, The Edge, and Eddie Vedder, and that was back in November. And you want to talk about an intimidating crowd. Possibly was the most intimidating audience I will ever screen for. I don't know that it was arranged through an associate. And when we started to play the film, there's a song, Hello Space Boy, that kicks in at the top. I've been working on this film for 7 years. Nobody has seen it. All of a sudden, I see everyone in the room, all four of them, banging their heads, fists in the air. And so that moment was the moment where I felt we had landed. And so by the time I arrived at Cannes, I was just dancing into the palette, man. It's been, everyone's got their own sort of, relationship with Bowie, and most of us who are in the fan community feel very protective. And I was not intimidated, not nervous, but, I felt for the most part that, there's going to be some people who like it, some people who, have their own, and it's been absolutely incredible, overwhelming response that people feel that this is the film that Bowie deserved. That we were, yesterday, Esquire came out and called the greatest rock movie ever, fiction or nonfiction, and we're just thrilled that audiences are going to be able to go into IMAX this week, listen to David Bowie, like they never heard him before.
1: Listen, congratulations on everything you did. I'm trying to keep you on schedule. I could talk to you for an hour here, but Moonage Daydream is the name of the film. Brett, can you give us a website, a social media site, something to follow along with you and this journey, which is Moonage Daydream?
0: Yeah, you can follow me on Twitter at Brett Morgan, and Brettmorgen, and I'll be following reports. I tweet out a lot of sort of like some of the rare stuff from Bowie, and if you're a Bowie fan, get on board. We're opening in Kiev tomorrow. It's blowing my mind. I didn't even know they had movies in Ukraine right now. Singapore, Hong Kong, France, all over the world tomorrow. If your audience is in the mood, I suggest dressing up, putting on a lightning bolt. It's going to be a happening. Come celebrate the greatest artist of our lifetime, David Bowie, in Moonage Daydream.
1: Brett Morgan, thanks for being here.
0: Thank you so much, Brett.
1: Brett Morgan is our very special guest, has been our very special guest. Experimental documentary called Moonage Daydream. I look forward to seeing it. It'd be nice to see it in IMAX and in that kind of setting. But, Bowie, of course, incredible breakthrough performer who we lost not too long ago. And I don't even know how many years ago he's passed, but interesting. Yeah, he got the sanctioning from the Bowie estate. If we had more time, I would have gotten into who is the Bowie estate, right? Who's left? Who's here kind of overseeing the action? It's a big question for so many people. Prince, I think, got a lot from Bowie in the flamboyance, and whether he took it directly from Bowie or he just kind of followed a similar path that David Bowie did. And if you think of what's going on with the Prince estate, it's messy at best, and I imagine that would be a complicated film to make if you were making Prince's film because of the different battles that are going back and forth. I don't know. Maybe for all I know, they're all settled. But interesting that Brett Morgan is sanctioned by the estate to do this, and I've heard nothing but rave reviews coming from Cannes, and the film festival was, this was one of the big hits of the film festival, and kudos to Brett Morgan. He did the montage of Heck, which is on Cobain, and Cobain montage of Heck, and produced and directed Jane, which I haven't seen, and the kid stays in the picture, which was a, you know, that's going back 20 years now. So Brett Morgan's been around, and he's put together a nice career. But this is something I've got to believe he absolutely loved to do. Moonage Daydream. Frank McKay signing off. Brett Morgan, filmmaker, has been our very special guest, and we'll see you all next time.
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2: 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I am your host, Chris Hahn. I'm at Christopher Hahn on X, Christopher Hahn NY on Instagram, and ChristopherHahn.com. Those are my socials. I hope you're listening to me on the Aggressive Progressive podcast. If you're not, you can download it wherever you get your podcast, iHeartRadio podcast, Apple podcast, you name it, it's there. I did some other stuff over the last couple days that's online, mostly talking about Graham Plattner. Did some TV, did some radio, did some other podcasts. Look for it. It's out there. You'll find it if you really care anymore. I mean, does any of us really want to talk about Graham Plattner anymore? I don't. I really don't. I could care less about the guy. I feel for his family and, you know, I feel for the women who have come forward and some whom were not believed, period, including, you know, some not believed by me. But once we have this, you know, woman coming forward on the record and saying what she did, kind of hard to look the other way. But we move on from that. It is Friday. And it is the weekend and it is time for us to unplug from this. Look, here's what I love about the summer. A lot of people have unplugged already, right? A lot of people are taking vacations. A lot of people are just, you know, not reading the paper, watching the news. I hope you're still listening to my broadcasts. I'm not telling you to turn off the radio right now, but, I do think it's Friday. It's time to talk about good things. I'm going to talk about the World Cup again. And yes, I am disappointed that the Team USA has, been eliminated. I told you that I had a friend, whose son was on the team, very excited about that. I have been watching tons of these games and they have been very, very compelling. I know we've all, you know, we all talk about Messi and Mbappe and Ronaldo. I got to talk about Copa Verde. Or Cape Verde. I think they changed their name to Cabo Verde because Cape Verde makes it seem like they're actually on the coast of a continent when they're actually an island off the coast of Africa. A very small island, 500,000 people, less people than the city of Atlanta. It's amazing how close they came to beating Argentina, the number one ranked team in the world. And I got to tell you, it was one of the most compelling games I saw. And there was a lot of that going on. You know, we all have pride in our country, right? And if we were ever given the opportunity to compete on behalf of our country, I think we would all relish those moments. Clearly, these athletes from around the world feel the same way. And to see their fans coming into America, coming into our cities, enjoying what we have here, you know, eating at Waffle Houses, going to the Olive Garden and saying, oh my goodness. Right. I mean, you know, they're not going to fine cuisine. They're here. They're paying thousands of dollars for soccer tickets. They got to, like, you know, get what they can. But they're enjoying this country and they're enjoying the tournament. A lot of these countries had no expectations that they would go far, in this tournament. Like the Scottish team came here and, their fans were all over the city of Boston. They drank Boston out of beer. Think about that for a minute. So I don't know if you're watching it or not.

0: I know I've talked about it a few times. I know we talked about the red card controversy, Monday or Tuesday. And I told you, it's like, I agree with Trump. It was a bad call, but I don't think the president of the United States should be getting involved in sports scores, right? Especially a sport. He didn't know what a red card was. He had no idea. I had no idea what a red card was. And he's not alone. A lot of Americans didn't know what a red card was. I did because, you know, I played soccer and had two soccer kids. It is a beautiful game. I get it. Not a lot of scoring. This is not, you're not seeing 10-5 games here. You're seeing, you know, now that we're in the later rounds, you're seeing 2-0, 1-0, 0-0 going to a shootout. But it is thrilling to watch. And I hope you've been enjoying it. I hope you've been marveling at, the fans that have come from all over the world to cheer on their teams. And just the drama of it all. I mean, that's really what it is. The pageantry and the drama. I mean, the way they come out with the flags on the field and the kids walking them out. I love it. I love it. I could be critical of FIFA all, I want, and I have been, particularly some of the scandals they've had over the years. And I think, you know, they got a little mini scandal out of this tournament. It turned out not to be as big as you thought, right? But they do put on a show. They put on a show. And they have been putting on one hell of a show here in the United States of America, and it's going to culminate right here in New York. So, I'll be watching it. I will not be going to the game. Those tickets are way too expensive, and, I don't like going to Meadowlands on a normal thing. You know, I really don't. I can't deal with the traffic. But to go to the Meadowlands for this, where it's going to be outrageous, you can't even drive to it. You got to take the train. It'd be like 3 hours each way for me, and I am not braving that. I'll watch it on TV, and I will enjoy every minute of it. Because that's what it's here for, right? It's here for us to enjoy, here for us to distract. And I hope it's been a good distraction. I hope it has been as good of a distraction for you as it has been for me. Cause we all need that, especially on a Friday. So I'm Chris Hahn. Have a great weekend. That's the Daily Rant.
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And once again, welcome to our Friday edition. 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It serves to support law enforcement, participate in special events and programs, all designed to help protect our community. They care about you and keeping us all safe. From the anti-drinking and driving campaigns to protecting our children with education on the Mesa Fair, the PBA promotes a great relationship between the police and the people it's sworn to serve. Suffolk County, one of the safest counties in the country, the PBA takes pride in its strong belief in our security. They have honored our fallen heroes, which contribute greatly to our suburban way of life. Need to know more? Write to the website, folks. www.suffolkcountypba.org. Lou Savillo, president. Let's get into it. Now, today's Friday. And, we're going to be doing some things differently on Fridays right now. Nick Giordano's been a difficult time, trying to be able to get in doing his busy schedule. As you know, he's a full-time professor, over there at the Suffolk Community College. There's a lot of media appearances and so on. So it's difficult to have a set schedule with Nick. So Nick will not be here today. But we will be, talking to, you heard from him before, former retired Lieutenant Tommy Paul Iselli. Paul Iselli, I'm getting it right. He's a retired lieutenant, Suffolk County Police Department, Highway Patrol. There's an event going on. And, so he just wants to promote it. And we'll speak to him for a few minutes. Then we'll be opening up the phones. And the phones are going to be pretty much open the whole show. At 1 o'clock, I have invited back in Steve Gillen from Project Civica. Cause Steve says a lot of things. He's on with us every other week, as you know. But some of you have called in with some clarifications. Like really 300 and some thousand voters that disappeared from the rolls and whatever. And, you know, Steve, has done a lot with Project Civica. It's a group that certainly does a lot of its research. They are looking at voter rolls and what might be very simple, like you might think, well, wait a minute, 18 years old and a citizen. That's it. But I don't know. It gets a little complicated when the DMV and the Department of Motor Vehicles gets together with the Board of Elections and starts trying to coordinate information and sending out ballots. And now we have a situation in New York State where it's just on demand, or it comes to you automatically, or whatever it is, whatever the situation is. It used to be, if you voted by absentee ballot, you had to have an excuse. Well, you don't need an excuse anymore. You can vote by mail. And again, I think the Suffolk County Board of Elections has done a great job last couple of elections. They're getting the numbers in real quick, not like that. What's that state called over there on the other side? California, where it takes days and days and days. What the heck they're doing over there, I have no idea. But, of course, Project Civica is concerned quite a bit about the state of New York. So Steve is going to be with us. I want to finish up what we were talking about on Tuesday. On Tuesday with Steve. And then taking phone calls. Because I know people have written to me and saying, well, what did he mean by this and what did he mean by that? And some people take issue and some people are supportive. So the bottom line here, folk, is to get the best integrity we have with our elections. Let's make sure every vote is counted, and it's counted for the person who it was intended to be voted for. And how important is that? It can't be any more important than that. And I think we demand that, and that's, I think, very important. So Steve will be in at 1 o'clock. We'll listen to him, but at the same time, express your opinion. It's not just on this topic, any topic you want. It's, you know, there's a lot going on out there. Last week, obviously, was the America 250. To me, grand success. And those people that just want to be down on America, all right, so you want to be down on America. I guess it's your constitutional right to be down on America. But I'll tell you quite honestly, there wasn't a whole lot of people. It's just the Debbie Downers out there, you know. But America was really on a high last week, and people were celebrating and so on. And the ceasefire is over. So as we were all starting to get used to, hey, the prices are coming down on that oil and that gasoline. Well, it looks like that may not be the case. We'll have to see how this thing goes. There's been certain targets that have been bombed overnight the last couple of nights. This is sad, folks. I just wish that there can be some sort of a resolution to this. We're dealing with a very, very difficult adversary here. Iran is not among the community of nations that deals in diplomacy. It's just not. They have a hatred of the United States. You know, they just buried their Ayatollah, or they had burial services for the Ayatollah, who was killed in the first wave of attacks.
And most of the demonstrations in favor of the Iranian regime, of course, you're going to see that. Iranian cameras are going to be there, and they're going to blast it to the rest of the world. Their propaganda is amazing. So if you think if they wanted to do any sort of peace or anything like that, it's just not going to happen. The current administration has done everything they could to try to at least come up to some sort of resolution. It's not a resolution. It's not happening. I'm an optimist, and I've always been an optimist, but I'm not looking good at this either. It's just they just want to keep doing this. They want to wear us out, and they also want to wait for the midterms. They know Trump is concerned about the midterm elections, and as long as the gasoline prices stay high and the economy doesn't do well and this war doesn't have the resolution that we'd all like for it to see. See, you cannot deal with rogue nations that are not part of the community of nations. And you've got a nation like Iran that sees it okay to launch missiles against its neighbors because of their alliances with the United States. That's a rogue nation. A rogue nation is a country that would fund Hezbollah, the killing of civilians by Hezbollah in northern Israel, and also the financing of the horrific attacks that took place October 7th. Of a couple of years ago by Hamas. And as long as terrorism is being supported by a nation that is a rogue terrorist nation, that is a nation that is not going to seek peace and is not going to negotiate. We could Monday morning quarterback our involvement in Iran. The ultimate goal, the ultimate objective is that this country could never, ever, ever, ever have a nuclear weapon. We know that. And that's something that is the objective of this conflict that's going on right now, to make sure that it never happens. Because if it did, and you know, the First Nation that uses that type of weaponry in a conflict is the First Nation that's probably going to suffer the unbelievable severe consequences from it. And the nature of these type of weapons, if you've ever read about atomic weapons and the type of megatons that exist between the submarine launch based missiles and the missile launch based missiles, and of course the ones that come dropped out of the planes, and just so many different types of delivery, the triad delivery system, the three-way delivery to air, sea, and land, it makes you shudder to think what could possibly happen. And it's almost in the worst possible, the deepest recesses of your worst, darkest feeling is what nuclear war is all about. And a country like Iran, which thinks nothing of killing people is okay. It's not even seen as collateral damage on their part. It's considered an objective. So when we as Americans were watching the services for the Ayatollah, what were we watching? We were watching a big effort with the signs, kill Trump, kill Trump, kill Trump. More than just death to America. The whole idea is the exportation of terrorists, and I don't want to say they're here in the United States, but if one was to think about it, and to think about the fact that we had such open borders for 4 years, and that we did see individuals coming from various adversaries, such as China, that crossed over in the southern border after flying first class to European countries, and then coming into various countries in Central America, and then walking across the border, when you think about that, if they were able to fly first class from Beijing, why would they have to walk across the border? Well, because they're here illegally, and they're here to spy on the United States, or worse, do any sort of terrorist actions. And it's not China that I'm really talking about right here. It's Iran and what they were able to do and set up. So the Secret Service these days, the FBI, the NSA, the CIA, and I can go on Defense Intelligence, the DIA, and so on, very much watching any sort of subversive actions that are taking place, not only in Europe and the Middle East, but here in the United States. So when you see so much of the publicity that the Iran is doing right now to the assassination of the 47th president of the United States, which is what they're talking about right now, it's all over the world news, it's a time to be reckoned with. And I say that with all sadness that we're at that point. I say with sadness that Iran won't sit down and work with the United States. And I think they would get the benefit by working with us
as to a new golden age of peace, a new golden age for their country. Their country is not doing well. They're not reaping the benefits of a very strong oil industry or anything that could help that country. They're just not seeing it. And it could all be different. But when you have a hardliner in charge of a country, and we have seen that throughout history, and that that with that in control, with those individuals that are in control, then you're not going to have a successful country. Whereas you could if you became part of the community of nations. And that's really what I think the ultimate goal is, and we'll have to see how this happens. So this is something to keep an eye on. It's something that we'll be dealing with in the days, weeks, and months ahead. We're going to take a short break. I'm your host, Tom Shalero. And when we get back, let's talk to former Lieutenant Tommy Policelli, Suffolk County Police Department Highway Patrol. We're going to be right back.

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1: 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Nassau County, Suffolk County, all the news from our island in one place. 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
2: For 103.9 LI News Radio, I'm Jay Oliver. Five men from New York and New Jersey, including one from Long Island, now facing charges for targeting minors online. New York State Police announcing the multi-agency operation that targeted online predators. And among the most serious of charges are attempted rape. Four of the five, that would include Anthony Kamicki from Ronkonkoma. They were indicted in Ramapo Town Court and booked in Rockland County Jail. Police looking for help trying to find a suspect after a stabbing in Selden this week. Happened Wednesday night, just before midnight. Outside of My Place Tavern on Middle Country Road, the victim, a 46-year-old man, was taken to Stony Brook University Hospital with multiple stab wounds, but is expected to survive. No suspect or suspects have been identified, as police are asking any potential witnesses to come forward. For 103.9 LI News Radio, I'm Jay Oliver.
3: ABC News, I'm Sherry Preston. President Trump says this morning he will not sign the bipartisan housing affordability bill in protest over his voter ID law not being taken up by Congress. The bill was a rare piece of legislation that both Republicans and Democrats strongly supported. By not signing it, the bill becomes law unless the president vetoes it. Cases of that parasite making life difficult for people have been found in 18 states now.
4: There's no medication to prevent the illness caused by cyclosporiasis, and treatment once you're infected is aimed at managing the severe stomach bug symptoms. The outbreak has at least one fast food chain, Taco Bell, pulling tomatoes, lettuce, cilantro, and raw onions from its menu in hard-hit Michigan.
3: Flash flooding in the Midwest has led to life-threatening conditions, especially in the state of Missouri, where there have been water rescues in the central part of the state. Extreme heat warnings for much of the country this weekend. In Spain, the heat wave triggering wildfires that have so far claimed a dozen lives. This is ABC News.
5: From the LI News Radio Weather Center, for this afternoon, sunny to partly cloudy with a slight chance for a shower or thunderstorm, high 90. Partly cloudy, maybe a shower tonight, low 70. Sunshine Saturday, high 86. Partly cloudy Saturday night, low 68. Sunday, sunny, high 88. Mainly clear Sunday night, low 66. Sunny Monday, high 86. Tuesday, sunny, high 90. From the LI News Radio Weather Center, I'm meteorologist Jim Rinaldi.
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20: And once again, welcome back. Moving right along. As promised, special guest, former lieutenant of the Suffolk County Police Department Highway Patrol, Tommy Policelli. Always great to have him on. He was on once before. We were talking about the Yap Paint Garage and some of the historical items go back in time to almost the beginning of the Suffolk Police Department, 1960, some of the vehicles. But as you all know, you all pass that little garage over there. It brings back memories. I keep, every time I pass it, I keep hearing In the Mood by Glenn Miller. I mean, it's incredible, incredible place. And Tommy's been most active in that. Tommy Policelli's been most active in that. And again, doing a career with the Suffolk Police Department. And still out there being active, but let's say hello to Tommy Policelli. Hey, Tommy.
21: Good morning, Tom. Thanks for having me.
20: Always a pleasure. Now, we're going to be doing this again, okay, because we were promoting this event back in April, I think it was, but we had some bad luck because the weather didn't hold up. So now tomorrow's the day again, correct? Tell us what's going on.
21: Well, we're going to try and get this in to raise some money for the garage building there and the Historical Society. Yeah, we got rained out twice. Hopefully the third time's a charm tomorrow.
20: Yes.
21: They're saying rain ending about 6 a.m., so I think we're going to be fine. We're not doing a we're doing a 3 p.m. start, so it'll be 3 to 7, 3 to 8, whatever time people are done. We'll be there, and we're going to have plenty of food, plenty of cars. I got NYPD's bringing, I think, 4 to 5 cars. State troopers are bringing a car. The sheriffs are bringing a car. Nassau County is bringing a couple of cars. We have our 6 cars. We will have the Corvette there tomorrow for those that see it in person.
20: Oh, boy.
21: And we'll have some, the stuff for sale. There'll be a couple of vendors there, nothing crazy. But all police-related things it'll be good. It'll be a good day.
20: I want to put that out there because this is important, folks. I've been there. I've been to that that garage museum. It is just absolutely fascinating. If you like me and you like the old stuff and you like history, as you know, we do a lot of history stuff on this program, and you like cars, oh my God, who doesn't love cars? It's like a sickness. In fact, myself, I have to go see the car psychiatrist every now and then. I mean, it's just amazing. and what our police department is doing with that particular area and just helping out. Go there tomorrow. I mean, what else are you going to be doing? Think about it. And, help out, obviously. There'll be the vendors there, and I'm sure you'll be selling merchandise and so forth. You know, Tommy, I'm interested. Where did the idea for this come from? I think it is a great idea. And by the way, folks, you've passed this place, Main Street in Yaphank Avenue. You've passed it. Everybody knows where this is. Okay, and if you don't, just keep going past headquarters, heading north. I guess that is heading north. And on Yaphank Avenue, you'll see it on the left-hand side. Well, let's get some semantics out of the way. Where can the folks park, Tommy?
21: They'll be parked. There'll be police and auxiliary police there helping out with parking. So that won't be a problem. We'll get you parked. You show up, we'll get you parked somewhere. There's room on the road. There's shoulders. There's a couple of parking lots. There's the historical building next door. We're going to be borrowing a couple of parking spots from them. But there'll be room. There'll be room. We'll get you parked safely in and out.
20: Okay, wonderful. I know people, I just got a text message because people know that area very, very well. Is this part of the museum that's located inside headquarters? Is that like an ancillary, area? You have the museum inside the headquarters. I love that place. Every time I go to headquarters, I love it. I love going and seeing some of the artifacts from the, genesis of the Suffolk Police Department and even policing in Suffolk County. What a lot of people don't realize that town of Brookhaven had a police department, town of Islip had a police department, town of Babylon had a police department, and lo and behold, they said, hey, let's become the Suffolk County Police Department. You know, Riverhead, they wanted to be snobby, they didn't want to join up, but I'm kidding right now, I don't want to get anybody mad over there at Riverhead. But that's how it all began, but you need to have the artifacts. Is there a connection between the museum in the headquarters versus as opposed to this one?
21: Yeah, so it's all one and the same. We take care of both of them. So in headquarters, there's like a mock courtroom that you can go into.
20: Yeah.
21: There's a jail cell. You can't go in that. That's locked. There's a jail cell there. And there's some pretty cool artifacts. There's a lot of pictures for the history of the department with people that have come and gone. And then, again, there's some good artifacts. There's the Suffolk sniper rifle on display. And a couple other cool weapons that are on display there. It's free. We'll just walk in and make a hard right as soon as you get in the front door, the second door.
20: Yeah.
21: And it won't take you long. It's not very big. And then we have our other building where we keep a lot of the excess things. We keep the cars at the garage, and that's why we like to open up. Everyone that comes down says the same thing. I've driven past this for years, like you just said.
20: Yeah.
21: And I always wondered what was in there, and I wanted to see the stuff. So There's a couple of old cars in there and that we're restoring, and then we have the six. So we'll have the 1960 Plymouth, we'll have the 1985 LTD, we'll have a 2010 50th anniversary Crown Victoria, we'll have the 1994 Camaro, the 2003 Mustang, and the 2020 Corvette will be there for us. I don't know what the state, city, and the other agencies are bringing, but they'll have some pretty cool cars too. So,
20: folks, come on, mark this down. This is a no-brainer. I'm sorry, this is a no-brainer. So, tell me, how'd you get involved in this? You know, I mean, I know you're a highway patrol guy, and you know, you're out there on the road, and you run a great. That was a great command. It is a great command. It's always been a great command.
21: Yes, it is a great command.
20: How did you get involved in this type of post-retirement?
21: Yeah, when I got back to highway in 2021 as a lieutenant, the Mustang was just sitting in the parking lot dead. And I went to my boss at the time, was Inspector Dave Regina, and I asked him if I could look into getting the car running again. We got it running again with some help from some people. And we started taking it to shows, and then it became a big hit. Everybody was like, this thing actually exists. We didn't know it was real. You know, we didn't know you guys still had it. And then the inspector at the time, who was the chief now, said to me, I'm going to find you the Camaro, and I want you to get that running. And a week later, I had the Camaro keys on my desk, and we got that running. And that's where I met retired Officer Ed Jontry, who was in charge of the Historical Society / Museum. He had the Camaro. They had it parked in the old 6th Precinct on Middle Country Road there in Corum. And so we got that running. And then it kind of just took on a life of its own. So the natural, you know, transition for me when I retired was to stay involved with the Historical Society and Museum, to keep involved and keep the cars going. Everybody was saying to me, what are they going to do when you're gone? I'm like, somebody will take it. And they were like, no, we want you to take it. You keep doing it. So I got a couple of active guys that help. and then myself, and then a bunch of retirees that are involved with the Historical Society. So we get it done. It's fun.
20: You mentioned some names. Dave Regina has been, for a long time, one of the regulars on our program. When we used to do different types of segments on it, and that's how I got to meet Dave. And Dave is, you know, top notch. Ed Jontree too, I think, had been on the program a couple of times. And I always say this, that we've got the best folks. And I think if you take it for granted every once in a while, just tune in to us. We always talk about the Suffolk Police Department. It's got such great people. And Dave Regina, I would say for the most part, you know, exemplify that. So many times we bring our officers on, whether it's the Aviation Bureau, Highway Patrol, and we just talk about it. We're very lucky in this county to have the professionalism of this police department and so on. So what do you hope to accomplish tomorrow? We want to raise some money, obviously. These things don't exist in a vacuum. We need to do that. What would you put the priority here? To make people aware? I mean, again, what are we hoping to accomplish tomorrow?
21: Well, the building is really in need of a lot of repairs. If you there's a lot of the windows are rotted out. You can't just replace them with Anderson vinyl windows. They want you want period correct windows in there. It's a historical building. So, you know, there are all wood windows that need to be redone. The front door needs the garage door, both front doors, the regular door and the garage door need repair. And we just want to, you know, besides the money thing, we just want to open it up, let people see, enjoy the history of it and experience it and appreciate it. And it makes them appreciate the police department that much more. You know, sometimes cops get a bad rap, especially highway. All they do is write tickets. That's not all they do. That's the minimum. That's very little of what they do. You know, and those tickets are keeping the road safe by getting people to slow down. And if you've ever driven on the expressway, you know, it can get pretty crazy up there, like every road, you know. There's just so many motorists these days. And the guys do a great job of keeping a lid on the extreme crazy drivers. And so between that and keeping the drunk drivers off the road, like they say about the DWE team, they're doing God's work, you know. So it's you know, thankless, and they sometimes get a bad rep, but I've seen them changing tires, out there in the pouring rain, helping people. You know, it's not just writing tickets. It's a lot more service calls in the average day than just the tickets are a minimal thing. You know?
20: Saving lives, and I think that's a big part of it. And I say this many times about the DWE squad, and, you know, I had the pleasure and the great opportunity to work with the safety team when I was, when I was on the job. I was part of a DWI unit, too, and just working with them is incredible, incredible. You know, and taking some people off the road that shouldn't even be outside of their house driving a motor vehicle at 65, 70 miles an hour. I mean, just incredible. You know, I was in that building, the garage there. And I don't like to date myself too much. But my first job was pumping gas. Remember when people would come out to your car and pump gas?
21: Yeah.
20: I don't think, you're probably too young. You probably don't remember.
21: No, I remember that.
20: Well, that's what I did. And that was my first job. I was, I think, 14 years old. And I had working papers, and I worked in a gas station. And so when the bells would ring, when the car drove in, I would walk out. Then you would check oil and things like that, too. So when I was in that station, the museum, and inside the bays there, we called them bays. I guess, I don't know if they still call them that right now. And, you had the old oil cans that I remember that we used to use.
21: Yep.
20: And remember, you used to stick the spout in them. Okay.
21: Right.
20: And then you had to like open up the top. You know, it was like a can opener, but enough to make a spout. And when I saw all of that, it the biggest smile on my face, to go back and see what I consider Americana. And that's what that was. Now that building, that garage could probably, and you're going to correct me, personify Long Island 1938, 1939 maybe? Because I know that pickup truck you have sitting out there, the wrecker pickup truck?
21: Yeah.
20: That's probably in the 30s, I would think. Maybe I'm wrong. So is there a... Tom, speak.
21: No, I'm not going to correct you on any of the years because I'm really not sure, to be quite honest, but you sound pretty accurate with what you're saying.
20: Yeah.
21: No.
20: But, so when I had this opportunity to see that, it just really brought back those memories. the thing I didn't like is that I lived through that time period.
21: And yeah.
20: I was like, that's what bothers me the most, you know, but, obviously if people get that opportunity to do that, you know, it's almost like you want to turn on a radio in there and hear Elvis Presley, you know, or something
21: right.
20: like that, you know, it's like, and how many times the people from the clubs, cause we're big on Long Island when it comes to classic cars, how many times you catch them in there, you know, parked by the gas pumps taking pictures. And those pictures are iconic when you think about them. Let's say you have a 1957 Chevrolet or a 57 Thunderbird. I'm mentioning Thunderbird because I have one now that I'm restoring. And you put that next to the gas pumps, you could make a real nice picture, postcard picture from all of that. Not that you're allowed to do that. And I'm not encouraging people to do that. But it's just a big part of it. What are the questions you get from the folks when it comes to either the museum or it comes to that particular location? What kind of questions are people asking?
21: Well, I'll tell you, the funny thing is anytime we're there, either working on the place or just, there hanging out, we'll do sometimes one night a week, a bunch of the guys will meet there and we'll barbecue and we'll, just do a cleanup and everything. And if we open the front door, people pull in, they think it's an open gas station. They come in looking for air, they come in looking for like, so we have to be careful about leaving the front door open. So they actually think it's a working station. So it's always amusing. And then they just start asking questions, random questions, about what is this place? And then we explain the whole thing to them. And, we store some of the police cars there and it's a nice place. It's nice. It's nostalgic. We have a lot of old, memorabilia. The other departments give us stuff. We store it there and, until we can make room for it in the museum down at headquarters. Cause again, no one gets to go to this place. People stop in headquarters. A lot of times they're there for their pistol permit or they're there to pick up a report. Yeah. They don't even realize if they make a right, they could, spend 5 minutes, 10 minutes in the museum and get some of the history. So, and again, once we open this, I know it's going to be like last time. Majority of people go, I drive by this place all the time and I never got to go in and I always wondered what was in here. Now I get to see what's in here. So we're just trying to make people aware and just let them enjoy it. Someone like you that's into cars, I hope you can make it tomorrow. There's going to be a lot of cool cars on display. And they're welcome to take pictures. Last time we let people pull up in front of the pump and take a picture of their car. That's great. We love it. We love it.
20: Yeah.
21: It always makes me laugh when, we're at events and we're selling t-shirts and then I go somewhere and I see one of the t-shirts. It's nice. It just puts a smile on my face that people actually, they enjoy the stuff. They're supporting us and it shows that, Long Island does support its police. And the little bad reports you hear about anti-policing, that's the minimal out here. Long Island is very supportive of the police departments, and we appreciate it. We need that support. It's not just, you need the politician's support, but you need the public support. Otherwise, you can't get anything done without the public support.
20: Very true. And the enthusiasm from your voice is actually infectious, and I say that all the time, that when you talk to professionals like yourself and you hear what you have to say about the department, about the history of the department, about the activities of the department, and you could see that it's a labor of love. And I think that's a big part of it. The whole idea of the museum and what it brings, I think brings that nostalgia and that history and being able to bridge how important history is between the front and the back. Now, besides your activities, I have seen the display. You guys actually set up a display during the Bald Hill, whenever there's a Bald Hill car show. I'm almost always seeing those particular cars. And a display that's important. Tommy?
21: Yeah. I mean, the biggest problem with setting up displays is getting drivers to bring the cars there. I have to get people that are available because we're not getting paid for this. People, they see us. We'll still put a uniform on because we're driving a marked car, even though I'm retired. I'm driving a marked car, so we want to represent. But we're not getting paid to do this. We do this, like you said, it's a labor of love. We're doing it for the museum and the historical society. And to support the cars. And it's a lot of fun. It keeps you involved. But, make no mistake about it. Any money we raise by selling T-shirts or it's a nonprofit organization, the museum, and we're registered, and everything goes right back into the cars for maintenance because, as old cars require a lot of maintenance. This weird things just break on them. And fortunately, we can still get parts. Some parts are easier than others to get, but you know, that's where all the money goes. We do not take a penny out of it for ourselves. You know, so.
20: I do have a suggestion. I know, I've been shut down on this particular suggestion. You really should use that Corvette on the Long Island Expressway. I really think you should.
21: Well, the thing about Tom, I mean, if you've seen, the reason we're in Tahoe's now, and I can give you a list as long as my arm of highway patrol officers that have gotten rear-ended and have had to retire, you know, people, you know, the DWI, they aim for the lights at night. Well, you look at that Corvette, it's got no roof lights. All it's got is some lights around some of the air inlets and on the back lights and the bumpers. It's very hard to see. You know, it does look cool, and we get a lot of thumbs up when we're taking it to and from events, and you know, people love to see it. But as far as using it for enforcement, it would be very dangerous. And you know, you want the guys to be safe. You don't want hurt. Just to look cool, you know?
20: Yeah, no, that's what I mean. I said that with a smile on my face.
21: Yeah.
20: But it is fast enough for you to get out of the way of anybody. You know,
21: yeah, but you know, when you're parked and they interview, you know, and
20: that's right.
21: they come,
20: that's right.
21: you, there's nothing you can do, you know. So I've almost been rear-ended up there myself, and you know, I was grabbing the steering wheel, going, "Here it comes!" And then at the last second, they swerved off, and you know, you're in a spot where there's nowhere for you to go. So it does sound like a great idea, but they were very smart in what they. You know, what they're using it for as far as just promotional things and parades and funerals and things like that when it's called for. Tomorrow there's actually a run for the Brotherhood of the Fallen out of the 4th Precinct. The car will be there in the morning, and then we're picking it up and we'll have it at the garage tomorrow afternoon.
20: And that's tomorrow, folks, 3 o'clock to 9 o'clock. Did I get that right? 3 p.m. to 9 p.m.?
21: Over 8, there 8 o'clock, but yeah.
20: Oh, 8 o'clock, okay. 3 to 8 p.m. at the garage on Yaphank Avenue, Main Street. I was with Tommy Policelli just now. And say hello to Tommy when you go out there once again. Thanks, Tommy. Appreciate it.
21: I hope to see you.
20: Absolutely. Okay, we're going to take a short break. When we get back, let's talk to Steve Gillen. And by the way, the phones are going to be open right to 2 o'clock, 631-451-1039.

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4: 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North Shore, South Shore, all the news from our island in one place. 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
5: For 103.9 LI News Radio, I'm Jay Oliver, father and son from Bayshore, now pleading guilty to both of their parts in a deadly drunk driving crash. Back the 19th of April of last year, Brian August crashed into a three-wheel motorcycle on Sunrise Highway, Massapequa, and killing 48-year-old Willie Singleton. Testing revealed then 19-year-old August's blood alcohol level was .20. That's more than twice the state's legal limit. And an investigation revealed August's father, 43-year-old Brian Kitchen, gave his son vodka while they were driving together in Kitchen's Bentley. August now facing up to 15 years. That's per the DA's recommendation, while Kitchen now expected to spend a year behind bars. Sub-county nurse practitioner falsified vaccination records. More than 160 kids has been ordered to pay a historic fine. Julie Devano worked for Wild Child Pediatric Healthcare in Amityville. That's where she charged families with a forged vaccination record. State Department of Health records were forged for 162 kids from Long Island, the Hudson Valley, and New York City areas between November 2019 and January of 2022. That's going to say Devano profited roughly $1.5 million, most of which he was ordered to forfeit. On top of the $544,000, that's a fine she's been ordered to pay. For 103.9 LI News Radio, I'm Jay Oliver.
6: 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Major rain, wind, and flooding lead to evacuations and rescues in the Midwest and East Coast. ABC News Chief Meteorologist Ginger Z.
7: In Iron and Reynolds County, Missouri, they've got people needing rescue at campgrounds. They've had 6 to 10 inches of rain fall in just a couple of hours.
6: Among the European wildfire emergencies, one in southern Spain overnight killed at least 12 people, 8 people injured, and 23 others missing. The Iran situation still not resolved. There's still what U.S. officials are calling technical talks. President Trump says the ceasefire is definitely over. Mexican officials say their government will file criminal complaints over the deaths of its citizens in ICE custody or as part of any immigration enforcement operations. This is after a fatal shooting of a Mexican national killed by federal agents in Houston claiming self-defense. CDC trying to trace the source of the stomach bug, now reported in 18 states. This is ABC News.
8: From the LI News Radio Weather Center, for this afternoon, sunny to partly cloudy with a slight chance for a shower or thunderstorm, high 90. partly cloudy, maybe a shower tonight, low 70. Sunshine Saturday, high 86. Partly cloudy Saturday night, low 68. Sunday, sunny, high 88. Mainly clear Sunday night, low 66. Sunny Monday, high 86. Tuesday, sunny, high 90. From the LI News Radio Weather Center, I'm meteorologist Jim Rinaldi.
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1: And once again, welcome back. Moving right along on our Friday edition. Now, this segment of our program is being brought to you by the Suffolk County Police Benevolent Association, the PBA. It serves to support law enforcement, participate in special events and programs all designed to help protect our community. They care about you and keeping us all safe. From the anti-drinking and driving campaigns to protecting our children with education on the major day, the PBA promotes a great relationship between the police and the people it's sworn to serve. Suffolk County, one of the safest counties in the country right now, the PBA takes pride in its strong belief in our security. They have honored our fallen heroes to contribute greatly to our suburban way of life. Need to know more? All right, to the website, folks, www.suffolkcountypba.org. Lou Savillo, President. Just a quick switch in the programming. We're going to be talking to Steve Gillen. Steve wasn't able to make it into the studio, calling right in, and we'll talk to Steve, try to pick up from where we left off on Tuesday. Then we'll be taking your phone calls at the 1:35 hour. So just a little bit of a change. But let's welcome back for the second time this week, Steve Gillen, Project Suffolk. Steve, how are you?
2: I feel good. I'm sorry about that, Tom. I didn't know that would have to happen. So, yeah. Okay. But anyway, I appreciate you having me on again, all right, because I didn't get with that President Trump, not Trump, but DOJ's letter the other day,
1: right,
2: going out to the 50 states. Now, what's interesting, I don't know if you did, but I can't find any pushback so far on this.
1: No.
2: I can't find any lawsuit or anything. Not even a lot of commentary on it. You know, which is very surprising. You know, where that's going to roll out, who knows? But anyway, you know, we'll see what goes along with that. But I also wanted to make a quick correction from last week when I was on, not last week, from the other day.
1: Tuesday,
2: I gave a number for Maricopa County of the 61,000 that went to the SAVE system. I said that the extrapolated out to 18,000. It actually extrapolated out to 14,232 people that voted, you know, that are illegals in the state of Arizona. So I just wanted to make that quick correction. I almost misread my number.
1: you know, I'm getting a little bit of information. Actually, not just the Tuesday appearance that you made, but 2 weeks prior to that, people are questioning this. You used the phrase 328,000 voters vanished. And then they reappeared. If we could clarify that, because people are just, yeah, that's a stunning, number. And that's obviously a stunning talking point. And to see exactly what we're really talking about here. That,
2: sure.
1: The way I look at something like that is that, well, we have X amount of voters in the state of New York, and then we had X amount of voters, let's say, the next day, and then it came back, or whatever the case may be. How would you best explain that? So, people are looking at that, and of course, the eyebrows are being raised. Steve?
2: Sure. So, okay, so let me go through how we do our research, okay? We get the voter rolls every single month, Project Suffolk, our research department. We get a fresh copy. So, any changes that are made or anything of that nature, we have all the past screenshots of everything, and we have all the totals, and we could see exactly what happened. So between December of 2026 voter rolls and the January voter rolls that we got, we see that 328,000 less people that have been removed from the total. All right. Now, it's very simple because, again, we use their numbers. We don't make numbers or anything of that nature. What is coming very helpful to us, our research department, is the use of AI. Because you got to figure there's 80 million voters registrations in New York. So typically how we've operated over the past couple of years, it takes a lot of man hours to go through that, all right, to come up with any type of analysis. Now we have the capability, and it's not just us, everybody does, and that's why so much is being found nationwide as far as discrepancies in the voter rolls. Because the man hours that it typically would take to go through all that has been greatly reduced. But what it also allows you to do quickly is double check those numbers. So we see, again, 328,000 plus less people that were just disappeared from the voter rolls. In other words, they're
1: I want to clarify that goes from December 20th of 25 up until this year.
2: Right.
1: January of 2026. So it's kind of a recent a piece of

0: data that we're talking about right now. I just want to clarify it and fine tune it a little bit and sure. to, you know, try to make some sense of this whole thing. So 328,000 people or voters disappeared in that, let's say, month, 4 weeks, 5 week period. Okay, so now what happens?
1: Okay, so now what we do when we look at that, now we say we try to look for some commonality. We try to find our research department looks for to see if this could be an administrative, you know, glitch, that in fact, you know, something happened and that got put off. But we look at February then, and we see 1,300, only 1,300 of those 328,000 are back on the rolls. We look at March. We don't see that increase of those people that were removed in December coming back on, any number of that. So when you look at that, you have to sort of say to yourself, all right, any other commonalities? Is it the same district? Is it same county? Is it the same Republican, Democrat, blank, what we call blank voters? And there was no commonality between it. All right, so there was nothing you could hang on. So then what we, our researchers, did, we went and we also get county voter rolls. Now, then we take those county voter rolls and we compare them to the state voter rolls. Now, the state is, by federal law, the state is the prime, you know, people that track the numbers. That's the official numbers, the state. However, we go into the county rolls, too. We FOIL them. And we get those numbers, and now we can compare them to the state rolls. Now, the way the system's supposed to work is supposed to be in sync, all right? So when something changes in the county, it's supposed to change in the state rolls also, all right? That's how it works. So now we went in, we looked at six other counties and looked for those people that were in those counties that came out of the 328,000. They don't exist in the county rolls either, all right? So now we look at it and we say, okay, how can we further prove that this is accurate? And the only other way to do it is to go out and canvass a percentage, a sampling of those people. Now, according to the AI, we would have to sample 2,000 people to come up with a statistical analysis. That would give us a 2.2% possible error rate, like when we see, you know, when they see rolls, they says 3 points, you know, possibility. We would have a 2.2, but we have to go out and do that. And how do you do that? Do you go out and do it physically and knock on doors? Now, back in 2023, when I was 22, when we were with the New York Citizens Audit, and we came up with all these anomalies that I've spoken about in the past couple of years. And so, again, we went out to do a sampling to find out if, in fact, the state's information was correct. Because, again, we're taking this right off the state voter rolls. No place else. No third other party.
0: And let me just I don't mean to interrupt you, but I'm trying to think like a listener, like what a listener might ask. So just to clarify, out of those 328,000 people, as you said, you're taking them off voter rolls. As far as research or your folks that are going out there, whether it's in research or audit or someone, you have names and addresses of these individuals. That's the first question. Is that correct?
1: Correct. And voter ID number.
0: And voter ID numbers. Now, somebody just texted me, well, wouldn't, if the person moved out of the state or they died or they went to prison, would that remove them from the voter rolls?
1: No, you cannot be removed from the voter rolls. You get different designation. There's active, there's inactive. That means you haven't voted in the last two presidential elections. And then there's purged. Anybody that is, say, deceased or has moved out of the state gets a purge rating. So now they're not supposed to vote. What's interesting about those 328,000, they're all listed as active voters. All right.
0: Well, is there a glitch there then? Is there somebody not doing their job, to put it in more simpler? That these are 328,000 people that might have died, that might have moved, that might have went to prison or whatever, that it was never taken out of active and put into inactive. Could that just be a bureaucratic mess? Is that possible?
1: That type of number, 328,000, that's tough. And then for us to verify with the county rolls, those six counties, that they don't exist either, that, you know, raises a flag saying that it's not showing in either database. All right. So a glitch at the county level wouldn't necessarily cause a glitch in the state level. All right. Okay. So if that answers that question.
0: Well, what about party affiliation? Of the 328,000, are they blank voters? Are they Democrats? Are they Republicans? Is that something that goes along with the database?
1: Correct. And there is no consistency. Again, we looked for any possible, thing of that nature, you know, all Democrats knocked off, or all Republicans, blanks, whoever the case may be. And no, there's no consistency in the 328,000. All right. So it raises more questions than anything, because again, do you look at it as, is it maladministration, like you're saying, a possible glitch, but why would 1300 turn back up a month later? All right.
0: All right. Geographically.
1: Yes.
0: Where are these people?
1: Go ahead.
0: Are they in Onondaga County? Are they in Suffolk County? Are they in Cayuga County, Sullivan County, Queens, Brooklyn? Is there any consistency as to geographic location?
1: No, because, again, that was one of my first questions. Are we looking at specific races? Okay, is that a possibility that we're seeing a geographic location for CD7 or something of that nature? No, there is no consistency in it. So, you know, it leads you to, you know, believe, like, okay, why would this happen? How could this possibly happen? But I talk all the time about the system is broken, all right? And I sent, our findings from May, to you to take a look at, and we published them. All right. So here we got duplicate voter records surged 285,957 in the month of May. All right. So duplicate, people that aren't aware, duplicate means that you have your same name, the same address, same date of birth, which is a big one. How you make your comparisons, John Smith and John Smith Jr. That's how we determine when, you know, the differences when you look at ages. Those aren't duplicates. Those are two specific people. But when you have somebody that's exactly the same, but has two voter ID numbers and all their other data is complete, you know, is accurate, how do you end up with a duplicate vote? Now it increased, like I just said, 285,000. And, you know, you look at how could that possibly happen unless the machines, the algorithms and everything else within the New York State voter rolls are that bad that this sort of stuff's happening. Again, we have another one, suspected decreased active voters. Okay, so deceased active voters.
0: Right.
1: So they're deceased, they're marked as deceased in the voter roll, but they voted. So that increased in May from 4,131 more people. Now we found this for the last few years. People that are listed as purged, and their reason for purged is death, are voting by the hundreds in New York State. And we have them at their
0: Of course, that's fraud. I mean, obviously, that's something that should be investigated by the New York State Attorney General or the Department of Justice, the U.S. Attorney General. It should be investigated, because dead people are not supposed to vote. Now, a lot of times I get arguments with people, oh, what did it amount to? There's three people that voted last year, an entire country that were dead. You're saying that number's 4,000. Just in New York State.
1: That's just in New York in 1 month. That's in New York in 1 month that in their voter rolls. Okay, another one. Voters who after the purge date, okay, I explained purged, you moved out of the state, you died, whatever the case may be. That number increased in the month of May, 87,624.
0: And they voted.
1: People purged.
0: They were purged, but they voted.
1: Mm-hmm.
0: They were able.
1: All right.
0: And then
1: get to your other question about moved out of the state. So obviously we look at that. We look for reason of purge and so forth. And we had 247,000 voters that have moved out of the state. All right. In the past, and that came out in May. And now we look at another one is more than 1.2 million voters have not voted in 5 years. Now, when you haven't voted in 5 years, the Board of Elections is supposed to send you a postcard to see if you are still living, is still there, you haven't moved out of the state, or whatever. How does that number increase over 1.2 million?
0: Mm.
1: All right. So when we look at all these numbers and we sit there and we dig deep, again, all we're interested in is accurate voter rolls. That's what we're interested in.
0: It starts out simple. But see, I know I'm interrupting you, and I'm sorry about that, but I'm trying to ask the questions that my audience would ask for, is the whole idea of purging somebody. When you go down to vote, we don't have voter ID, but you're supposed to sign your name, or you're supposed to at least tell the person who you are. When the clerk or the volunteer for the day or the daily worker, whatever they call the people that work on election day, when they look you up, if you were purged, shouldn't say non-existent voter, purged voter, not supposed to vote? Shouldn't that say that?
1: Yeah, it should come up as purged. And then again, when you sign the poll pad, like in Suffolk County, we have the poll pads, all right? Nassau County, I think you still sign in Nassau County. But we have the poll pads. If you come up, you still have the right to vote, okay? But you have to do it by affidavit ballot.
0: By affidavit, right.
1: So, right, by affidavit ballot. Now, we know the issue, and I've explained that in the past. You know, they don't even look at affidavit ballots unless the spread. You have 100 affidavit ballots, and the difference in an election was 50. Then they'll go through the affidavit ballots. But if it's a large spread, they don't go through the affidavit ballots till months and months later, if they do that at all. So, you know, that's how we look at that. But purge voters is a way that you can then manage dead people or illegal, you know, immigrants that aren't citizens or moving out of the state. You know, those are three of the big ones. But what people have to also realize, what we're finding in the voter rolls, this not just impact the actual elections. This is for everything. This is for Medicaid, for Medicare, for SNAP programs. Who's eligible for our tax dollars? Now, if you look at the voter rolls and you see how, you know, inconsistent they are in all the numbers that we give you, what does that do to all the other federal programs state programs that the federal government is kicking in 50% to pay for?
0: Right. It opens it up to fraud. But, you know, again, this whole idea of they're supposed to be purged, they're supposed to be purged. Well, apparently they're not being purged. They're continuing to vote. We're being told these voters have left. The number started out with 328,000, but from what you folks have been able to find out, that these people are voting, even though they're saying they're not supposed to be voting. So something is not connecting. The two roads are not meeting. That's
1: right. But that's not part of the 328,000. Okay. Well, the other numbers I just gave you are separate numbers that are
0: separate numbers
1: within the voter rolls. Yeah. You know, those, and there's all specific issues because there's so much involved in it. It's so convoluted as far as how to keep track of this. And again, that's where we come down to we need to clean the voter rolls. If we clean the voter rolls, it'll take care of so many problems, not just within voting, but in what we're paying in taxes and what we're paying for Medicare and what we're paying for Social Security. People are still getting...
0: Not that I don't know the answer to this question, but who's doing the pushback against Project Civica for making an attempt to clean the voter rolls? Where's the pushback coming from?
1: Oh, everybody. Everybody. Anybody that you look at the Democrats, okay? So I'll give you a quick example. So there's a bill called the Viva Bill that is up in Albany. It's been up there for 2 years. It's a Democratic-sponsored bill. And what it calls for is paper ballots, all right, that you have to have paper ballots. Now, it is overwhelmingly signed as, you know, co-sponsors by all the Democrats and all the Republicans. Project Civica, we went up there in February to Albany to, you know, to push for this and say, this is a good bill. This makes sure that there's paper ballots, because if you have paper ballots, then you could audit it. All right. This is my argument against the new machines. All right. So the bill did not pass, even though it was sponsored by Cunningham, which is a lead Democrat in the Assembly in the Election Law Committee, and then somebody in the Senate co-sponsored it in the Senate, and, you know, it's part in the bill. Everybody voted for it, but it didn't get up out past leadership. Didn't it pass leadership? Now, that's just a small thing that could make such a difference if we have an auditable trail.
0: Yeah. believe it or not, we're going to have to take this up next time you're on. Steve, I know you got a lot of people thinking. Appreciate it. Thanks for joining us today, and we'll talk to you again in a couple of weeks. Once again, Steve Gillen. We're going to take a short break, folks. And our number here is 631-451-1039 when we get back.

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0: JL over here. Don't forget your LI and the PM replay show. 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
0: For 103.9 LI News Radio, I'm Jay Oliver. Police in Suffolk now looking for help trying to find a suspect after a stabbing in Selden this week. Happened Wednesday night, just before midnight, outside My Place Tavern on Middle Country Road. The victim, a 46-year-old man, was taken to Stony Brook University Hospital with multiple stab wounds. Is expected, though, to survive. No suspect or suspects have been identified, as police are asking any potential witnesses not to come forward. Long Island officials now warning residents, visitors, and beachgoers to play it safe near the water, as Hull County Police say they've responded to 12 calls so far this summer, compared to 9 last year total. In Suffolk, there have been more than 50 calls so far this summer. Police advise against swimming in any body of water, and that's where lifeguards are not present, and to always pay attention to your surroundings. For 103.9 LI News Radio, I'm Jay Oliver.
2: ABC News, I'm Chuck Siebertson. Major rain, wind, and flooding lead to evacuations and rescues in the Midwest and East Coast. ABC News Chief Meteorologist Ginger Z.
3: In Iron and Reynolds County, Missouri, they've got people needing rescue at campgrounds. They've had 6 to 10 inches of rain fall in just a couple of hours.
2: Among the European wildfire emergencies, one in southern Spain overnight killed at least 12 people, 8 people injured, and 23 others missing. The Iran situation still not resolved. There's still what U.S. officials are calling technical talks. President Trump says the ceasefire is definitely over. Mexican officials say their government will file criminal complaints over the deaths of its citizens in ICE custody or as part of any immigration enforcement operations. This is after a fatal shooting of a Mexican national killed by federal agents in Houston claiming self-defense. CDC trying to trace the source of the stomach bug, now reported in 18 states. This is ABC News.
4: From the LI News Radio Weather Center, for this afternoon, sunny to partly cloudy with a slight chance for a shower or thunderstorm, high 90. Partly cloudy, maybe a shower tonight, low 70. Sunshine Saturday, high 86. Partly cloudy Saturday night, low 68. Sunday, sunny, high 88. Mainly clear Sunday night, low 66. Sunny Monday, high 86. Tuesday, sunny, high 90. From the LI News Radio Weather Center, I'm meteorologist Jim Rinaldi.
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14: And once again, welcome back. Moving right along. Folks, we're taking your phone call. 631-451-1039. Last segment of the week. And it should be interesting. A lot going on. Grant Plattner. He says he's leaving. That's the end. But he has to leave, I think, by next week. I think the 15th. And then they will be able to hold the convention. Maine Democrats don't want to do what the National Democrats did when Joe Biden dropped out. They just gave it to Kamala Harris. I applaud the Maine Democratic Party. They want to hold a convention with party leaders, delegates, committee persons, and so on. We'll come to a convention hall. Names will be placed into nomination. Nominating speech will be had, and then they'll do a roll call vote. So I think that's the way it should be done. Make it fair and democratic. 631-451-1039. Mike, Rocky Point.
15: Hey, Tom. How are you?
14: Doing good.
15: Yeah, Tom, I just listened to the Steve Gillen guy. You know, if you had this, I mean, could, you know, he's making some pretty strong allegations.
14: Yeah, absolutely.
15: 328,000 voters went missing. I believe I heard it from December of 2025 till now. Is that correct?
14: Yeah, till January, within a 1 month period. Yeah, that's what they said they had found.
15: That's a lot, obviously. Like that's, if you have this kind of evidence, what are you doing with it?
14: Well, my understanding is they went to Letitia James, New York State Attorney General, because it does involve, I guess, a variety of the 62 counties in the state of New York. And, and I asked them, I don't know if you listened to it, but I had asked them, what is the pushback? Where is the pushback coming from? And he said that, nobody's answering them and nobody is responding to them. And of course, we'll certainly explore that more, but I can understand that sometimes government doesn't want to answer questions. You do have freedom of information. We were supposed to arrange this thing today where he would have been in the studio and could have taken your phone call. and got the answer, because I would have liked that to happen. And rather than me try to answer for him, which I could never do.
15: Yeah, I understand. Yeah.
14: And, I was asking more questions with him today because I want to know this. It, you know, this is not something that you can just say and then we're supposed to all walk away and go, everything is fine. It's not when you think about it, you know, cause the way I look, and I took my notes, death, you move, or you're in prison. And that kind of disqualifies you from voting. Other than that, 18 or over, citizen of the United States, you're on the voter rolls. You should stay on the voter rolls. So again, we need to find this out. And, I know Project Civica, they're on the ball. I'm sure they have an array of attorneys and doing what they can to try to get the information. But I know they're not well liked in the state, particularly the state assembly, state senate. That I could know. Go ahead, Mike.
15: I mean, Tom, the problem that I see, I mean, there's multiple problems, but I don't know if you saw it today. Trump fired the head of, an independent election commission that, you know, right before the midterms. Why would you do that? Well, I mean, why would you do that? You have the cyber, ninjas go down in Arizona after 2020 to try to find, you know, and if you could find it, if there was fraud, absolutely. But when you go there and you do an audit and it actually turns out Biden got more votes that, you know, he got shortchanged a few hundred votes. They found nothing. Then stop. You know, like when Fox News says Dominion, you know, they Dominion lied about the election. They, you know, and they get sued for $1 billion. They stop. They shut their mouth after that because you either have the evidence or you don't. So Steve Gillen, you know, says I got 328,000 votes. Or people here that just went missing, vanished somehow. Sue the election board. I'll sue them with you. You know, like, but don't just throw it out there and have nobody to refute the guy. Like, because then people, this is why we don't trust the system. You know, this honestly, I mean, Tom, this is Trump. This is a child that did not get his way. And now this is what we're going to do every 4 years. Well, now I guess every 2 years we'll do it at the midterms. And then we'll do it for presidency. And it's a shame, Tom. It shouldn't be. You know, that's the thinking of a 5-year-old child. I didn't lose. You cheated me. You cheated me. You know, like we could have said that after 2024 that, you know, she got cheated. It wasn't that she got 62 million votes like somebody called in and said she got 76 million to Trump's 78 million, 77.5. He beat it by 1.5 million votes. So it was close. It wasn't, you know, it wasn't the blowout that we like to make it out to be. It was close. And, you know, but we stood by it. We didn't say, you know, you cheated. That is the saddest thing you could do. But that's what you put. That's what you guys put in office. That's what you put in.
14: You know. Donald Trump says that. I don't think anybody's going to defend that he's not saying that. He says it almost every press conference. I watch his press conferences all the time. I'm trying to discern the activities of what he's doing, the executive branch is doing, and that's where I make a lot of my opinions come from. He does it all the time. Do I cringe every time he has to bring up Joe Biden? He, you know, I have to look at that and say, Donald, well, you just get, stop it. Well, because it's not. All right, I give you a lot of reasons. One, it's not presidential. Number two, let it go. You know, leave it alone, and that's that. I mean, it doesn't matter anymore. Does it really matter?
15: Don't let it go.
14: Let it go.
15: Show us the evidence. You have none. You lied. Well, go bear. I'm not saying you, Tom. I'm saying him.
14: No, I know.
15: He knows it. And he had six electors in six different states to try to, and he watched his vice president, who did everything but propose to him. He watched him get chased around the Capitol for 3 hours and sat on his fat you-know-what and did nothing. And he watched cops get beat. And did absolutely, you know what he
14: All right, and that, okay, going back to January 6th, there's a lot of interpretations that I'm talking about now. Every press conference, I wish you would stick to the facts. Stick to what the purpose of the questions are coming from the National Press Corps and do that. I don't think the American people wants to hear about Joe Biden anymore. You know, and that's why I try not to talk about him myself. I mean, it's in the past and so on. And I think it was somewhat of it. I'll call Biden's presidency an almost tragedy because I think the man was ill. You know, he wasn't like that when he was in the Senate or even when he was Barack Obama's vice president. So, again, that's one thing that Trump does. That's Donald Trump. He's our president right now. And that's what we have to accept. We have to look at the other things. And there's a lot of policies and things that he's doing that I like. And I think it puts us in a better spot, particularly the Trump accounts and what he did as far as state and local tax deductions. I can go on and on and on. But when it comes to talking about this nonsense, I don't want to hear it anymore. I don't. And then yesterday in the press conference, he used the phrase BS. He said it out. I don't like that. I don't like it. Okay?
15: I don't either, Tom.
14: Yeah.
15: But there's a lot not to like about the man, Tom. Honesty is not part of his vocabulary.
14: When we look at people like Gavin Newsom, now he's got some legal problems and some of the things. You know, is the whole system corrupt? Is every politician corrupt and so on? I mean, you could have that debate. But I look at the general nature of things that are happening right now and say that we have to get through the next couple of years, and we have to be successful about affordability, and also to really straighten out this thing with Iran. This is a very bad country. And I hate to say, I will never say America might be in and over its head, because I don't think we are. But at the same time, whether we are dealing with them the right way, they're very bad people. And I think that's got to be looked at also. Let me get to another call. Thanks, Mike. Appreciate it. 631-451-1039. Let's get to Joey Brookhaven. Yeah, Joey.
16: Hey, Tom. Now, first of all, I can give two you-know-what about Iran. I don't care if they all blow up. I could care less, because you know what? They're our enemy, and they want to kill us. And they've been killing us for years.
14: Yeah, no, it's a. I said it earlier, Joey. It's a very bad terrorist country. It's a very bad country. You know.
16: And Tom, these liberals, they all talk about how great these other countries are, and the lady on the View about the flags and this. Why don't you leave the United States of America and move to one of those countries, and you'll be crying for your daddy and your mommy 5 minutes later when you mention about their flag or try to stand against their country? You will not be around no more. Period. Yeah. These people are mentally deranged, okay? And as far as Biden, I don't know who Joe Biden is anymore, because, like you said, thank God he ain't there, though. And, yeah. And let me tell you something. Look at this. Found another child molester that was let out of jail, I think, like 15 times. I think it was a Chinese batch, whatever.
14: Yeah, and I haven't.
16: Yeah, unbelievable. It goes on every day, but yet people on the left...
14: But the controversy over him is that he committed sexual rape against a 10-year-old, and then he received a prison sentence. And I think he was here on some sort of a visa program, but it was revoked because of the heinous nature of his crime. So what they were going to do is they were going to kick him out, and then Tim Walz felt that he shouldn't be kicked out, so they pardoned him. I have the pardon letter. And they basically said, due to your good work and due to your great, how you handled yourself, you are pardoned, and you don't have to tell anybody that you committed a rape against a 10-year-old. This was terrible, Joey. So what happened is the Department of Homeland Security then decided on the federal statute, not under the state statute of Minnesota, we're not recognizing the pardon, so they took him into custody and they're kicking him the heck out.
16: And Tom, think about the guy Plaza, right? The left, including Pocahontas. That's my kind of man. Are you seriously kidding me?
14: I know.
16: Deranged or what? Does anybody actually listen to these people? I mean, if anybody does, they must be deranged, because they are the worst party that hate America of the United States and hate anybody who is for Trump and anybody who stands for the flag. They literally hate. And that's a fact, 100%. The guy Mondani wants to send somebody over to Iran. Well, you know what? Whoever he's sending over there, stay there. Do me a favor. Don't come back. If you want to leave this country and go to a terrorist communist country, okay, then stay there. Stay there. Like I said, you will not make it more than 2 days, because you have no rights. You won't be able to talk. You won't be able to do anything. You have no.
14: I'm actually worried. I hope the Secret Service is on the ball. I'm really worried about an attempt that's going to be made against the president. And I say this as an American, that a foreign power that threatens the president of the United States, and God forbid if they are to be somewhat successful, either wounding the president or killing the president, that would have unbelievable consequences on the world stage. And I really hope. But if any country has the money and the wherewithal to do it, Iran does. Yeah, and that's a lot of it has to do with the open borders for 4 years, because a lot of them are there's cells in this country. There's Iranian cells. In this country.
16: I don't think they will. Let me tell you something. The next man in command, which you know who he is, J.D. Vance, I don't think there won't be a country right after that 5 minutes later. That's my opinion. Yeah. Because he's an ex-Marine. He knows what he's doing. He's a smart man. And he's got also, what's his name behind him? What do you call it? From Florida. Rubio. Another good guy. He's going to take that crap. You know, they're going to take care of that. Anything happens to Trump, that's exactly what's going to happen. So they better not touch him.
14: There's history precedent. There's history precedents for this. The assassination of Archduke Franz Ferdinand of Austria-Hungary was assassinated, which set the spark for World War One. So, amazing.
16: Exactly.
14: And when you think about it, so there is historical precedent. So, God forbid anything about an assassination, but there's very, very credible evidence to suggest that that's one of the tools in the toolbox for Iran to deal with this conflict that we're having between the United States and Iran. And I just hope there can be some clarification. But I have no hope for Iran to be reasonable. None whatsoever.
16: Do you have anything, like a thing, a rally or anything going over somewhere, like, you know, a talk over something like that over the summer this year or no?
14: Ask me that again, the first part of that. I missed it.
16: Are you having anything going on, like, you know, a speech, anything going on, you know, this summer?
14: Yeah, not right now. There are some things going on, but not right now, something that I could... Yeah, to say over the air right now, to more of a concrete.
16: Well, right,
14: we will be doing some stuff. I know in the fall we'll have something. I know in the fall. In any case. Well, Joey, appreciate it.
16: Tom, can I say something real quick?
14: Oh, yeah, absolutely. Go ahead.
16: Yeah, I was kind of proud. My son, I don't want to say, you know, where, and it's very close there. That was him, the one with the, on the LAE and Nichols Road over the winter. The 19-year-old that flipped over and the car burst in flames and all that kind of stuff and blah, blah,
14: yes.
16: blah.
14: Yeah.
16: He was one of them all over the video and on the front page of Newsday. He was one of them that pulled that guy out of the plane with flames.
14: Is that right? I remember that incident. God bless him. Is he okay?
16: Yeah. Yes, he is. He's doing great. You know, and, the highway cop too, thank God he's doing. The other guys that were there, everybody came, other guys came. It's all on the... camera. Everything was on the camera, so showed everything. No, but that I'm a firefighter, and let me tell you something. You know, a fire on a car like that is very dangerous.
14: Yeah.
16: Very, very dangerous. Yeah. Especially when you don't have the uniform of a firefighter, and you don't have extinguishers like they have. You don't have the right proper gear. You get burned real quick and fast.
14: Joe, do you know if that was a hybrid car? Because they're more dangerous. The batteries in a hybrid.
16: Yeah. Yes. The fire department are supposed to be trying to get boat in the sheriff's department. How do you get, what's the word I'm looking for? You know, they write a letter to the government. You would know.
14: Oh, a grant?
16: A grant.
14: Yeah, for some reason.
16: Yeah. They're trying to get grants because the blankets that cover the cars are so expensive. Okay?
14: Mm.
16: Not only that, when you put out a fire in an electric car and you think it's out, it goes back on fire. It heats back up.
14: Plus breathing that in, the burning of a lithium battery.
16: Don't forget the battery in the car is so heavy that if you hit the exact same car that's a gas car versus electric car, you're going to be destroyed because they got way more weight from that giant battery that's underneath that car.
14: Very dangerous. They're very dangerous when they are in those type of collisions and so on. And that's something we never considered, but it's something that has to be to protect our first responders. And again, God bless your son, you know, for being involved in that and helping out. Appreciate it.
16: Yeah, appreciate it, Tom. Listen, have a great weekend, all right?
14: You too, Joey. Thank you so much. The number here is 631-451-1039, a few minutes left. A couple other things that are happening coming up this weekend. We're still looking at, let's go overseas for a second. There's still the conflict. Iran and the United States are exchanging missiles and who's blowing up this and who's blowing up that. The only thing we can do is continue to pray for peace and to really try to put some sort of an agreement together. How is that going to impact what we're seeing at the pumps? We'll know this weekend. I know this week was actually pretty good. You were seeing a barrel of oil in the 60s. So that was actually $67, $68 a barrel. That, you know, was a pretty good number on one thing. And so we'll have to watch that. The other thing that is going on in the Congress right now is the housing bill, which has really brought up a lot of interest and people looking at something that we're, and I was happy about is because the Democrats and the Republicans finally got together on something, and I say that almost laughingly. It just hasn't happened. So finally, Mike Johnson and Hakeem Jeffries, my God, we're in the same room together. and they agreed on the passage of this housing bill, and the president has decided not to sign it right now until such time that they pass the SAVE Act. Listen, that type of political one-upmanship has been done since the beginning of this country. I'll do this for you if you do this for me. I'll pass this bill or I'll sign this bill. If you, again, it's not anything that's so unusual, but I think given the times right now where we can't get much done and finally something is happening, that a housing bill that the Republicans agreed on and the Democrats agreed on, the only thing that I could say to the president, just sign it. I know you want the SAVE Act passed, and I know it's one of those 80-20 issues that you keep talking about, and the majority of the people want some sort of voter identification, want some integrity in elections. We spent a good portion of today's program talking about that. All recognizable. We know that. And but is this the hill to die on? And I would say that to the president. So I would hope that he changes his mind on this bipartisan bill. And I have to keep saying, bipartisan bill. Could you imagine that? Republicans and Democrats agreeing, Mike Johnson and Hakeem Jeffries shaking hands over this. And but the president said, pass the SAVE Act, pass voter identification, put it in this bill or however you want to do it, and I'll sign the bill. And that's, you know, again, it's how our government works. But we don't have to like it. And I guess that's the best way that I could explain that and see what happens. So, I would like to see more bipartisanship on a lot of different things, particularly when it comes down to looking at the immigration policies in this country and deciding is there a way in which those people who have, worked in this country, can they be given temporary work visas and so on? This is something that has been talked about, but we're not getting any leg room on that. And I think that's important. Is if we could, in terms of gainfully employed individuals, give them some sort of a status in this country where they can work, they can pay Social Security. We need money in our Social Security accounts, there's no doubt about it, and become maybe fruitful citizens at some point if they earn the citizenship and the naturalization and so on. And I had thought by now the Congress would be dealing with that. But if they could deal with a bipartisan housing bill, maybe they can do a bipartisan citizenship bill or a naturalization bill or something that fits the times of the 21st century. With that, 2 o'clock hour is upon us. Everybody have a good day, safe day, happy day. Enjoy the weekend. See you all on Monday.

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6: 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New York State Police announcing the multi-agency operation that targeted online predators. And among the most serious charges are attempted rape. 4 of the 5, that would include Anthony Kamiki from Ronkonkoma. They were indicted in Ramapo Town Court and booked in Rockland County Jail. Police looking for help, trying to find a suspect after a stabbing in Selden this week. Happened Wednesday night, just before midnight. Outside of My Place Tavern on Middle Country Road, the victim, a 46-year-old man, was taken to Stony Brook University Hospital with multiple stab wounds, but is expected to survive. No suspect or suspects have been identified, as police are asking any potential witnesses to come forward. For 103.9 LI News Radio, I'm Jay Oliver.
7: 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Major rain, wind, and flooding lead to evacuations and rescues in the Midwest and East Coast. ABC News Chief Meteorologist Ginger Z.
8: In Iron and Reynolds County, Missouri, they've got people needing rescue at campgrounds. They've had 6 to 10 inches of rain fall in just a couple of hours.
7: Among the European wildfire emergencies, one in southern Spain overnight killed at least 12 people, 8 people injured, and 23 others missing. The Iran situation still not resolved. There's still what U.S. officials are calling technical talks. President Trump says the ceasefire is definitely over. Mexican officials say their government will file criminal complaints over the deaths of its citizens in ICE custody or as part of any immigration enforcement operations. This is after a fatal shooting of a Mexican national killed by federal agents in Houston claiming self-defense. CDC trying to trace the source of the stomach bug, now reported in 18 states. This is ABC News.
9: From the LI News Radio Weather Center, for this afternoon, sunny to partly cloudy with a slight chance for a shower or thunderstorm, high 90. Partly cloudy, maybe a shower tonight, low 70. Sunshine Saturday, high 86. Partly cloudy Saturday night, low 68. Sunday, sunny, high 88. Mainly clear Sunday night, low 66. Sunny Monday, high 86. Tuesday, sunny, high 90. From the LI News Radio Weather Center, I'm meteorologist Jim Rinaldi.
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21: 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This is Corinne Murphy, and I'm here with the one and only Jeopardy Jack, who's going to behave today, right, Jack?
22: I always behave, so I don't know what you're talking about.
21: No, you came in here pretty upset about Italians today. You're pretty upset.
22: Well, listen, when communist, Marxist, anti-Semites, you know, attack Italians, then they have to be, you know, I don't know.

0: the future of Long Island. And frankly, we're all very much worried about it.
1: Yes.
0: Hochul spent a little bit of time here last week. Did you catch it?
1: Yeah, I saw a little bit. But, you know, it's always upsetting, honestly, when you watch the news sometimes, you know. It's hard not to get upset when you see the conditions of things and the way things are going.
0: She made her rounds, and I have an opinion about that. I think she's just trying to ease Long Islanders a little bit because of all the things that she said about us that weren't so nice.
2: Listen, she's a terrorist.
0: Okay, that's like, the word of the day. Why? Why?
2: Because everything she does, I mean, you know, you could just watch, you know, gubernatorial candidate Bruce Blakeman's ads, you know, letting drug dealers out, you know, health care for sex workers, but not for regular people. You know, under her administration, Tish James's Medicare fraud unit has the lowest rates of convictions in the country, despite getting all this money to do investigations. Everything that her and the Democrats touch turns to garbage.
0: Well, she is also very cozy with Mayor Zohran Mamdani's administration, who released the immigrant neighborhood map. If you haven't seen it, you gotta check out the New York Post. It's pretty upsetting. Actually, even MSN and ABC reported about this, and of course Fox News, but they left off very well-known cultural communities like Little Italy that prompt a lot of upset from everybody, elected officials, and many community groups. They even left off Jewish neighborhoods. And this is just, it's just so focused on him and I think eliminating history. And it really is so upsetting, overlooking very like long-standing cultural communities that really built New York.
2: Of course he did, because he doesn't care about white people. That's what it is. If you look at it, it's all minorities. Little Palestine? Palestine's not even recognized as a country by most of the world. Little Palestine? Yeah, Little Palestine's on the other side of the world. That's where it is.
0: Tibet, Little Africa. I mean, but New York has always been a place where the immigrant story matters, no matter if you are Irish or Palestinian, Jewish, Hispanic.
2: I'm going to say this. He's even negating the African community.
0: I agree.
2: Little Africa. Africa is wildly diverse. Yeah. You have, you know, countries like Morocco all the way to the north.
0: I agree.
2: South Africa all the way down there and everything in between.
0: I agree. But the point is that if we do not preserve our future and where everybody built the state, I don't care if it's two blocks only.
2: No, but this is the problem.
0: Recognize it.
2: They say diversity is our strength. That's their goal line. Like, diversity is our strength. Diversity is our strength. So they mitigate all the white people because they don't want to hear it.
0: Well,
2: like,
0: let's bring in our guest, okay, Jack? Yeah. I got to stop you a little bit because you will just dominate the show. Like, you're so mad about this, and I know you're most mad about the Italians, even though you're half Irish too, and they were omitted. So
2: yeah, they were, and that's not just too.
0: But we got to bring on Breanne Wakefield to ask her. Sorry to shush you, Jack. We gotta welcome our guest, because when you hear stories like this, Breanne, what do you think that, like, Governor Hochul is cozying up to Mamdani, and this message is just sending such a horrible message to cultures across New York to omit that and not even recognize a block or two. And I don't care what it is. Put it in. You're an elected official.
1: Yes. One of the greatest waves of immigration was with the Italians, right? Right from the beginning. So
2: greatest everything.
1: I believe it is
0: greatest,
1: so important.
0: Back up. They're the greatest at everything?
2: All right. So
0: I don't know. I have a pretty great Audi, and I it's not made by Italians.
2: By Germans.
0: Yes, exactly. So come on, Jack.
1: I do think it's important that we have every bit of history and that we do not lose any of it.
0: Equally.
1: Yes. And I can't help but feel this is totally like just
0: equally,
1: a PR
0: Jack.
1: Move, you know?
0: Oh, it is.
1: Yes.
2: No, but all the white groups that were minimized.
1: No, I get it. And listen, I know because faith is very important to me. I want to share something with you guys. Deuteronomy 32:7. Remember the days of old. Consider the years of many generations. Ask your father and he will show you, your elders, and they will tell you. And here he is trying to erase history. And I think it's very important that, that we speak up. And it looks like people are speaking up. And there was even a little bit of like we're going to be adding this back in, you know.
0: Oh, interesting.
1: So I do think that this was a purposeful PR move, in my opinion. But I'm curious.
0: It's upsetting. Yes. It's upsetting. A lot of Jewish people voted for Mamdani. They voted for him. They trusted him. They wanted change. And I hope that they are seeing this glaring at us. And I don't believe, Jack, it's about superiorism, or I believe it's about equality and who built the city.

0: and recognizing that all nationalities are equally important.
1: See, I have to disagree, because when he was running for mayor, he said, I'm going to come in and I'm going to raise the taxes on the white areas. So since day one, everything he does is anti-white. Now, all of a sudden, he wipes out the white cultures from the map. It's not a surprise. He hates Jews.
2: But don't you feel he loves to be controversial, though?
1: No, I think he's just a moron, okay? You're talking about a man that sat on the wrong side of the desk, for his 4th of July speech. Like, okay, we get, you've never been a boss, you've only been an employee in your life, that you can't even sit on the right side of the desk.
0: Okay, well, some things are maybe because he's trying to look more personable. So I don't know what the reasoning for that is, but what I will say is, how the heck did this get approved? Because I think any one of our Republican elected officials would have said, hold on, this has to change, because I don't want to not recognize anyone. At least around us, they're very inclusive and they want to include as many people as they can. And certainly Senator Matera, who came out fiercely about this, said, hold on, this is not right. I'm an Italian American and, you know, you're just wiping us off the map, literally. Who said this is okay to go to print?
1: I'll tell you who, his administration, his people. I mean, they do whatever they want. They're terrible at what they do. They even had a woman the other day who was going to meet with Iran's, permanent ambassador to the UN as we're bombing them, and they approved it. They were like, oh, we didn't realize that it was a bad idea. You didn't realize it was bad to meet with the people that were bombing? Who are you? You're not foreign diplomats.
2: Yeah. Brianne. I'm glad you brought up Senator Matera, because I liked what he said. He said true diversity means recognizing all the people who helped build New York.
0: Exactly.
2: And that is a beautiful and true statement.
0: Exactly. And, you know, Kathy Hochul spending a lot of time on Long Island, I think it's funny how election years work, isn't it?
2: Yeah.
0: That is combined with this behavior. It's just no wonder why many people are leaving the state. Many people are afraid of the future. Many people are afraid of what our children are learning.
2: Yeah.
0: Okay. So you're a mother. That's one of the things that makes you most proud. And I wonder what you feel about what our children are going to be learning in the sway of education and our history.
2: So it actually really bothers me that Governor Kathy Hochul calls herself the first mom governor. You know, like, that title for her alone just bothers me as a mom of so many, because I just believe that it's so important that we teach the generations coming up the right history and the right things. And that's partly why I homeschool, you know, I have to say. I'm so glad that I get to control, you know, what my kids learn, and then they can grow in their strengths and also help them in their weaknesses. There's just so much great things about homeschooling. But that's definitely a big part of it. You know, I don't really like the way things are in our state.
0: I think a lot of people don't, but they may not have the option to homeschool.
2: That's true. Mm-hmm.
0: However, it's really disconcerting when the school is dominating what your kids see, learn, hear, everything, and parents need to be proactive and speak up.
1: Can we change them from schools and call them what they really are, which is indoctrination camps?
0: It's really, really, really worrisome. I mean, we have been very vocal about it here on the show, but as homeschoolers, as homeschool teacher then, and mom, how would you say that future looks? Is that the path you're going to stay on, or do you see it opening up at all?
2: Well, so in 2019, when Governor Cuomo had taken away the religious exemptions, 26,000 children got kicked out of schools. So the homeschool community has grown tremendously. And I think more and more people are choosing that.
0: Yeah, I agree with you. So we're going to talk about who Brianne is. I want to know about why she's running and what made her say, like, hey, I'm actually going to do this. Like, not somebody else, me. I'm going to do this. I know she's got a passion for it, and we want to hear all about it. We're sitting here today having a chat with Brianne Wakefield on the state of our state and where it's headed and the history of Long Island. When we come back right here on Long Island Patriot Radio Show, call or text us at lipatriotradio.com or call or text at 631-451-1039. We'll be right back in just a moment.
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0: Welcome back to another great segment of Long Island Patriot Radio Show. We got Zach on the boards and, of course, the whole JVC Long Island News Radio team behind us because we always have a great show. This is Corinne Murphy here with Jeopardy Jack, and we're sitting here today having a great conversation with Breanne Wakefield. This November, voters in Senate District 4 have a solid choice, and they can ask, like, hey, do we continue the direction that Albany has taken us? Or do we choose a different route? I think it's time to choose a different route, because with almost 1,000 New Yorkers leaving each day for all of the, like, tons of reasons between high taxes, but mainly a lot of this garbage that we're hearing, like, came out of the mayor's office just yesterday. I think it's, we got to make some changes.
1: Yeah, look, I strive to be the top real estate agent in New York, but I can never do what Kathy Hochul does.
0: I just got that. All right. Well, no budgets today, just the future of Long Island. Breanne, thank you so much for being here.
2: Yes, thank you for having me.
0: So we promised our listeners we're going to talk about why you're running.
2: Yes.
0: What, like, that politics isn't easy. I mean, no. Campaigning isn't easy. Lost time with your family and your friends and your children. You have a life. So what made you finally say, I'm doing this, not somebody else, it's me. What was that moment for you?
2: All right, I'm gonna give you the real deal. So,
0: yeah.
2: You know, God put it on my heart. I am a believer, and I believe it's so important that we are active in our communities as believers, as Christians. So, you know, that is my biggest reason. I love God and I love people. I really do. I love my community and I want to be able to make a difference, and I don't want to just talk about it. I want to, you know, put action behind my words.
0: A lot of people do just talk about it though.
2: Yes.
0: They, you know, have a megaphone and they shout outside the governor's mansion.
1: Well, listen,
0: and
1: drastic,
0: it's not always
1: for drastic measures.
0: It's not always though really effective, and they may sit behind a keyboard and that is going to do nothing. You know, standing on the side of the road with a sign won't do anything. You have to get out and vote, and you have to take initiative. So stepping up to run for office gives us a chance to hear your message.
2: Yes.
0: And to educate others. And you've been knocking on a lot of doors.
2: I have. I started early because I believe this district needs an early start. I wanted to get the word out. I believe New York State is in an egregious place right now. It's dark. We need to make change, and we need to do it now. I have 6 children in my home, and I worry about their future. So, you know, I just wanted to step up to the plate.
0: What do people tell you over and over again? What keeps coming up?
2: Oh, about being a mom? That would say that's the, oh, you're talking about me personally or?
0: No,
2: as a
0: like when you're at the doors,
2: oh,
0: knocking
2: yes,
0: on the
2: okay.
0: doors, what are they saying
2: okay.
0: most of the time?
2: Personally, I would definitely say I hear a lot about things federally, and I tried to bring it back to, like, you know, okay, I'm running for a state office, you know, because people get confused actually. That is something that happens quite a lot. But, yes, I would say for sure the affordability issue.
0: Cost of living.
2: Yes.
1: That's because we have a civics education crisis here
2: yes,
1: in New York.
2: It's true. It's true.
0: Yeah. So besides history,
2: yes.
0: Can we add that to the list?
2: Yeah. So, like, as again, like a family of 8, I can tell you, like, my food bill is tremendous.
0: Yeah.
2: It's
0: I'm
2: tremendous.
0: Sure.
2: It's
0: sure.
2: really up there with my mortgage. I'm not kidding.
0: It's anybody really, even seniors. Our seniors
2: yes.
0: are having the same issue. I actually had a bad dream about gas prices. I'm not even kidding. But the cost of living, I mean, I don't care where someone lives, Brentwood or Deer Park, Bayshore, North Babylon, people are hurting. Groceries,
2: yes.
0: electric bills, insurance costs. I mean, it's high. Property taxes, gas, like I said, trying to buy a home.
2: Mm-hmm.
0: So what are some of your ideas and solutions that you, like, what kind of ideas can you bring to the table when you represent the people of the 4th District?
2: Well, I do want to look at the whole CLCPA. I do think that's important. That is the Climate Leadership Community Protection Act. And that did make our bills skyrocket. You know, when people were saying, oh, our electric bills went up, I was like, did my bill actually go up? I look, and it's $100 more because we had all these mandates. Now I know they fixed some of these things, this past session, but there's still a lot of work that needs to be done in that area. I absolutely believe in clean energy, but we need to do it in a wise way.
1: You know what's funny is Republicans constantly get attacked for not being fans of you know, clean energy
2: not
1: and renewable
2: true.
1: Energy sources. The leader the last, like, 3 years in renewable energies, both solar and windmill, has been Texas. They build more solar and windmills than New York and California combined. Yet it's always that it's always the Republicans who seem to be the ones that get ostracized for being anti-climate and, you know.
2: And it's not true. It is not true. We just have to do things in a smart way that's going to be cost effective and that's not going to hurt the environment as well.
0: You mean common sense?
1: And cut red tape, because the biggest issue to build these windmills and solar farms and even, you know, even battery storage energy systems that I'm not a fan of, quite frankly, but they get built in Texas and they get built rather expeditiously and they don't have all the red tape, and red tape is a huge issue in this, you know, in this
0: state. And every direction for small business owners as well.
2: Yes. And, you know, like just looking back at the session that we just closed, they had the solar panels on the water that just got passed, you know, like just being able to float solar panels on the water. And I think there's a lot of problems with that, to be honest. So yeah, just different things like this, I think we really have to evaluate and look at.
0: So let's talk about crime. Let's talk about public safety. Every parent wants the same thing. We want to know that our kids are safe. We want safe communities. We want to know that our kids can walk around in any one of our beautiful downtowns and play in the park, go outside, come home safely. Gone are the days where the parents say, get out of the house. They lock the door behind them and say, go play.
2: No
0: go
2: way.
0: Have a good time. Because we have to worry about public safety. The world is a dangerous place. It really is. So talk to me about how some of the people that you're knocking on the doors feel. And do you think if Long Islanders feel really safe, or do things really have to change?
2: No, I think people don't feel safe. And, you know, I think that bail reform is a huge issue. I chair the Human and Sex Trafficking Subcommittee for the county. That is also a major issue on Long Island. I happen to live by a hotspot of crime, and I get to see a lot of different stuff. And I'm actually, to tell you the truth, kind of grateful for it, because it's opened my eyes to what's going on in the community. And I think that's very important to kind of see firsthand.
0: How do you mean, Breanne? I mean, you say it's a hotspot of crime.
2: Yes.
0: So, one, how did you find that out? Mm-hmm. Two, did you know anything about it before? Did you see a rise in crime or some things like shady, didn't look right?
2: So I first noticed it in 2019, right before COVID really hit, when bail reform got introduced. And so I used to walk to the coffee shop. So I live right walking distance to Bayshore train station. So when I was, 2019, walking with my kids to my favorite local coffee shop, I went there, and one day I noticed that the glass was broken in and there was a robbery. So we left. I go back a few days later. The glass was fixed. It was back open. I go in and I talk to the owner. And as I'm talking to him, he looks right past me out the window and he looks scared. And I'm like, well, what's going on? He goes, the guy that just robbed my store is back outside. And I said, I'm like, should I go back, you know, in the back with the kids? Like, is he going to come in? He goes, I don't think he's going to come in here. And thank God he didn't. But his hand was still bandaged from just breaking that glass days before. And that's because of bail reform. He was allowed back out.
0: Mm.
2: So that's just one example of the crime, you know, right by my house. We also, because we have a church that's, again, walking distance from our house, we have gotten to know a lot of the homeless people there. There's a lot of drug addiction, and there is trafficking over there as well. So it's very disheartening to see that so close to your home, especially when you have six kids in your house. And I do not trust my kids to be walking around over there.
0: Wow. So no more trips, walks to the coffee shop.
2: Unfortunately.
0: Now, you mentioned human trafficking, and I don't think a lot of people realize that it exists, and it's something that's happening right here. It doesn't just, you know, happen somewhere else. So I want to dig into it, but we're coming to a break, and I don't want to get into a subject and have to cut you off, Breanne. But when we come back, we're tackling this. It's a serious issue on Long Island. In fact, Suffolk County's anti-trafficking initiative says that it has identified more than 220 victims, and most of them were born and raised right here in Suffolk County.
2: Yes.
0: So let's get into it when we come back with Breanne Wakefield and, of course, Jeopardy Jack. Semi-behaving today when we come back along on Patriot Radio Show.
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4: 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I'm Jay Oliver, father and son from Bayshore, now pleading guilty to both of their parts in a deadly drunk driving crash. Back the 19th of April of last year, Brian August crashed into a three-wheeled motorcycle on Sunrise Highway, Massapequa, and killing 48-year-old Willie Singleton. Testing revealed then 19-year-old August's blood alcohol level was .20. That's more than twice the state's legal limit. And an investigation revealed August's father, 43-year-old Brian Kitchen, gave his son vodka while they were driving together in Kitchen's Bentley. August now facing up to 15 years. That's per the DA's recommendation, while Kitchen now expected to spend a year behind bars. Sub-county nurse practitioner falsified vaccination records. More than 160 kids has been ordered to pay a historic fine. Julie Duano worked for Wild Child Pediatric Healthcare in Amityville. That's where she charged families with a forged vaccination record. State Department of Health records were forged for 162 kids from Long Island, the Hudson Valley, and New York City areas between November 2019 and January of 2022. That's going to say Duano profited roughly $1.5 million, most of which she was ordered to forfeit. On top of the $544,000, that's a fine she's been ordered to pay. For 103.9 LI News Radio, I'm Jay Oliver.
5: ABC News, I'm Chuck Sievertson. To many Americans, affordability is a top issue set to become law tonight without his signature. If President Trump doesn't veto it, a bipartisan housing affordability bill would expand financing for affordable housing. Mexican officials say their government will file criminal complaints over the deaths of its citizens in ICE custody or as part of immigration enforcement. This after the fatal shooting of a Mexican national by federal agents in Houston. Texas Congresswoman Sylvia Garcia at a Houston briefing.
6: I have concerns about the potential witnesses being removed from our area. And perhaps even being deported.
5: President Trump says the ceasefire with Iran is over. There are still talks, though. Demanding a transparent investigation, the family of the Mississippi teenager whose body was found off of Barrier Island, Nolan Wells, was with friends out on a boat near Horn Island. This is ABC News.
7: From the LI News Radio Weather Center. As from the evening, slight chance of showers and thunderstorms, mostly cloudy skies and a low around 70. For Saturday, some clouds, partly sunny skies, well behind near 84. Saturday night, mostly clear skies, overnight low around 66. For Sunday, clear skies, lots of sunshine throughout the day, will stay dry with a high near 84. Sunday night, mostly clear skies, low around 68. Monday, lots of sunshine with a high near 89. From the LI News Weather Center, I'm Chris Keith.
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0: 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I'm Corinne Murphy alongside Jeopardy Jack. Jack, today is a great show, isn't it?
1: It's a fantastic show.
0: Why don't you introduce our guest?
1: We have the lovely Breanne Wakefield, who will be running against
0: a Democrat.
1: Okay. Or as Trump calls him, a Democrat.
0: They come and they come fast, and I try to control it. I just do.
1: I really have faith in this race because, you know, 4 years ago when we ran this race with Wendy Rodriguez.
0: Yeah, Wendy was awesome.
1: You know, she worked hard and she came very close. And yes. Then 2 years ago when Teresa Bryant ran and didn't really run.
0: No, Teresa was sick, yeah.
1: Yeah, you know, unfortunately she had a little health episode and still got like 46% without doing anything. So that just shows you how incompetent and ineffective
0: or vulnerable
1: the senator is.
2: And how flippable this seat is for New York State and just trying to get, you know, especially chip away at that majority.
1: We need the New York nine back, the Long Island nine back is what we really need.
0: I'm with you on that. Well, this next conversation isn't going to be so easy. Mm-hmm. And we spend a lot of time, Jack, talking about taxes on this show and politics and certainly Albany. But sometimes we forget that there are things that we don't always see that are happening right here in our own backyard. And it should stop every single person, especially mothers and women, in their tracks. So it shocked me that human trafficking, when I first heard it, it was with, I want to say, Anthony Figliola.
1: Mm-hmm.
0: He was the commissioner of the Department of Health, and the things he brought up on our show were startling. Wouldn't you agree? When did it become, when did you notice that human trafficking was an issue? When did you first start to hear about it, Jack?
1: I mean, I've always heard about it.
0: Really?
1: Yeah, because, like, I spent a lot of time in my 20s, like, in the nightclubs, and, like, you know, there would be
0: signs or things like
1: that. Signs and things like that.
0: All right. You know. Well, Breanne, when did you hear about it?
2: So actually, I represent legislator Steve Flatterin on the Suffolk County Women's Advisory Board, and that I started 2 years ago. And right away when I joined, they wanted you to join a subcommittee. And you got to pick, and one of them was human and sex trafficking, and I thought, wow, this sounds really interesting. And I went all in. Like, as soon as I got on, I was like, you know what? I'm going to talk to the Human Trafficking Investigation Unit. I'm going to talk to the Department of Social Services. I'm going to talk to the Sheriff's Anti-Trafficking Initiative. And I learned a ton, and that's what really opened my eyes to what was going on Long Island.
0: What are the most startling things that you heard? I mean, when I looked up about the initiative identifying more than 220 victims, and the overwhelming majority were raised here in Suffolk County, that was startling because I thought it would be an immigration issue. Yeah. Especially with the reporting on the foot spas.
2: So there's many misconceptions, and one of them, which I think annoys a lot of people once you realize what's really going on, is it's not happening at Target where people are taking kids from Target or putting little things on their car to try to trap. That is not the case.
1: Oh, so all those Facebook posts are
2: they're all fake, Jack.
1: Yeah.
2: So
0: Wayfair cabinets.
1: Yeah.
2: So it's actually affecting women mostly, I would say. There's been only two cases, I think, in Suffolk County with men. But other than that, so it's women in their 20s and 30s. And these women usually have mental health issues, absolutely drug issues. You know, they have a history. So this is who it's affecting. And a lot of people, you know, think it's like little kids and it does happen to teenagers. It's just not as common.
0: Okay. I mean, so is Albany doing enough, Breanne? From your lens, is Albany doing enough? Why parents have to ask themselves, like, I'm going to raise kids here and they're going to...
2: No, I don't think Albany is doing enough in the way that New York seems to really focus on protecting criminals over victims. I will say that Suffolk County is great and they really are stepping up and have been stepping up. We have wonderful organizations like ECLI Vibes. They do so, so, so much, and I'm so grateful for them and getting to know them. But yeah, I think for me personally, and yes, there is things being worked on in this area, I would love to see some sort of curriculum in middle schools, you know, around, like, let's say sixth grade, that teaches these kids what grooming looks like. I think it's very important that kids are aware and that parents are aware. I talk to so many parents, they have no idea. And, you know, we have to touch base on the fact that parents have no idea what's going on their kids' phones. And traffickers use things like Minecraft and Roblox and social media to get victims.
0: All right. So what kind of things really does the Senate have control, especially when you are in, you don't have, you know, you're not, you're in a minority. Yeah. There's there's a struggle there. So let's be real here, Brianne. Yes. What can you do?
2: Some things absolutely should be bipartisan, and this is one of them. And statute of limitations, that has been sitting in Albany and hasn't moved, and we need to fix that. So that is something right there. And then also, like I said, putting in some sort of curriculum that schools have to have some sort of teaching on what grooming looks like.
1: The problem is that the Democrat Party as a whole is the party of, you know, pro-human trafficking. You know, they have the Hamas wing, they have the, you know, human trafficking wing. That's why they want the illegal immigration. A lot of illegal immigrants are trafficked, and that's a big source of it, too.
0: Yeah, but the statistic was that they were born and raised here in Suffolk County.
1: Right, I'm just talking, like, nationwide. But they won't do anything about it, sadly. And it's terrible because these are victims. You know, a lot of them come from broken homes, too.
2: Yes.
0: Yeah, but we have to have real solutions.
1: Yeah, and there's laws on the books that they're not even enforcing now.
0: All right. We have a caller, Jennifer, on the line. Jennifer, you're live on Long Island Patriot Radio Show. Jennifer, you with us?
3: Yeah.
0: Hi, Jennifer. You're live on the show. Welcome.
3: Hi.
0: Hi.
3: Thank you so much. Thanks for having me.
0: Of course. What do you have to say today?
3: So I just wanted to take this opportunity to just let everybody know that currently we are in a blood emergency. This is already the second blood emergency of the summer. So we have announced it because the regional blood supply fell to its lowest level since the COVID-19 pandemic.
0: Wow, Jennifer, I didn't realize you're Jennifer from the New York Blood Center, and it's this is an urgent message, actually, with the shortage that's going on. When's your next blood drive, Jennifer, and how can we support you?
3: So it would be great if anybody is available today. We have a blood drive at the Farmingville Fire Department. It's going on now, and it is open until 7 p.m. We are accepting walk-ins. So if anybody is available, the Farmingville Fire Department on Horse Block Road, we're there till 7 p.m. And all participating donors not only are going to be helping to save 3 lives, but we'll be giving all participating donors a voucher for 2 Mets tickets.
0: That's great. And if they can't make it today to the blood drive, that's until 7 p.m. on Horse Block Road. When's the next one?
3: So we have one at the Elks Lodge in Centerreach. We have one at the Smith Haven Mall on September 25th. July 25th. I'm rushing the month, but you can check out our website www.nybc.org, and you can find blood drives in your area. So that would be awesome if you could head to a donor center or head to a local blood drive in your area.
0: Thank you so much, Jennifer. We'll post the flyer on our website and our social media, and we will continue to let everybody know the urgent need for blood donations in our area. So thank you for calling in.
3: Yes, thank you for having me.
0: Of course. Have a great weekend. One thing I wanted to mention today is you actually had a fan call, Brianne, and that was Rocco. And Rocco was so excited that you're coming on the show. He wanted to tell you that he fully supports you, and he wants to see more women in office. Like, he is such a believer and concerned that that women's voices aren't heard. And I don't think, for me, it's about men or women or even race, but it's the right person for the right job. And I think that your background and also your passion and looking at things that maybe we didn't look at before, like our discussion on human trafficking it's definitely worrisome. We feel like we live in this bubble here on Long Island, and that it's happening, and it's such a problem.
2: Yeah, I just want to share quickly a story. Because we, you know, live close to our church, my husband was walking, and he had invited this newly homeless woman that was in the area to church. And she came, and she was sharing about her struggles, and she was mentioning how there was a guy there who was selling girls and starving them for days to work, right up the road. And, you know, we tried to help her. She was somebody that was kind of in and out of the system. So one of our church members took her to get some clothes and food because that, you know, was what she had needed. And we dropped her back off, unfortunately, by the train station. The next day I got a call from detectives because she was so badly beaten in with a brick.
0: Oh my God.
2: Yes. And, so this is happening. And what I want to communicate, which is so important, is this is happening in every backyard. It doesn't matter if it's a low-income area or if you're by the mansions. It is happening everywhere, and it's happening in every hotel and motel.
0: Yeah.
2: So I just think it's so important to bring awareness to that.
0: All right. Well, campaigns come and go, and yard signs come down. Election days pass, but the decisions that are made in Albany affect every single one of us every single day. So if we're talking about our neighborhood safety, or we're talking about making Long Island more affordable, or protecting our communities and our children, or really just simply making sure that our families can continue to call Long Island home, those decisions matter. And that's why we have Breanne Wakefield here with us today. We're going to be right back, and we're going to fire away with our listener questions and also some get to know you questions and where, what your take is. So when we come back, let's fire away. You can still call us at 631-451-1039. And don't forget, there's a Farmingville at the Farmingville Fire Department on Horse Block Road until 7 p.m. There is an urgent need for blood. That was Jennifer that called in from the New York Blood Center. Go to nybc.org and save 3 lives at least by donating until 7 p.m. this evening over at Farmingville Fire Department. We'll be right back.
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0: 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If you want to call or text, call us at 631-451-1039. We had Jennifer on earlier with a dire, urgent need for blood. Farmingville Fire Department on Horseblock Road until 7 p.m. And remember that you will get to get two free Met tickets. Keep your comments to yourself, Jack.
1: I'm a Mets fan, but...
0: You're upset. I know.
1: Listen, I am the most anti-give blood person, and not because it's not a good deed. It's a fantastic deed. And
0: save three lives.
1: You know, salute to everybody that does it. I'm just deathly terrified of needles.
0: Oh, I learned that this week.
1: Yeah.
0: And so, going to the doctor.
1: Yeah. I'd probably rather give blood right now than go see the Mets, though.
2: See, I would be totally fine with giving blood, but I have low iron, so I can't even.
0: Oh, boy.
1: Yeah.
0: Well, it is really important. There is an urgent need. Go to nybc.org if you want to check out the other locations and times that there will be blood drives. There's a few coming up, but today you can still visit until 7 p.m. Horseblock Road, Farmingville Fire Department. So we're here today with Breanne Wakefield. And Breanne has been knocking on the doors. When did you decide to run?
2: Well, like 2 years ago, really.
0: Oh, some time now.
2: Yes, yes. But yeah, like, you know, like I said, I really wanted to start early. So I was knocking on doors in November. I had candy canes with cards and actually was standing in front of, you know, supermarkets and everything early just to get the word out.
0: We're glad that you chose to run because we need change. We all know that here. And, I want to fire away with some questions because we not only have listener questions, but we've got questions. So let's talk about first thing you're going to do when you're in office.
2: Oh, that is so hard. You know what? Honestly, no, to tell you the truth, it's going to be a learning curve. I have to really get my grounding. But there's a lot of things that I'm passionate about. Like I said, with the human and sex trafficking, that statute of limitations. I also, you know, I really would like to see our religious exemptions restored. I think that's very important that New York has that. But honestly, like I really, there's so many different things that I would like to tackle, but I really am just wanting to get there and really honestly, I'm going to tell you the truth. Pray about what's a priority.
0: Right.
2: Know?
0: And there's a lot of things there are. If you could repeal one New York law tomorrow, what would it be?
2: It would be the religious exemptions.
0: Mm. What's one thing that Kathy Hochul has completely gotten wrong? One thing. And you got to just say one thing. I know you got a ton of stuff that you said, but what's the one thing that she's gotten wrong about Long Island?
2: That she's gotten wrong about Long Island as far as like representing, like how she's representing us?
0: Yeah. What is she like? I mean, for me, it was when she commented about Long Island and she fights with her county, the Nassau County executive, and she comes here. She doesn't invite, like elected officials to certain things. Like she gets a gripe and then she tells Republicans to get out of the state. I mean, most of Long Island is Republican. We all know that. So what does she have wrong to you?
2: Yeah, that's hard to say. I just think that she doesn't represent Long Island well at all in general. I think that she's really just about the city. And she doesn't speak for Long Islanders. I think as a whole, you know, I really can't think of any Long Islanders that like her. I really can't think of any.
0: I don't see the love for her. If you watch her Twitter, it's like comical. I have to go to the comments. It's really very fun.
1: I'm going to steal a line from the great Senator John Kennedy. If anybody with an IQ above a toaster does not like her.
0: What will you do to protect police officers?
2: What would I do to protect police? Oh, sorry.
0: There you go.
2: What would I do to protect police officers? Well, I do.
0: I mean, there's so many laws that, now they have,
1: well, I like
2: the PA. I mean, that was something.
0: Whoa.
2: Yes.
0: Right?
2: You have the Halo Act. They're trying to.
0: Letting cop killers out on the streets. Yeah. You know, what?
1: It's over 40 cop killers that they've released on parole. You know, we have a parole board that is just, you know, loaded with criminals themselves. You know, it's wild that anybody like that could even serve on a parole board. We have a state court of appeals that is terrible, too. I mean, the Chief Justice thinks that elephants should have human rights.
0: So what would you do to protect our law enforcement?
2: Well, for one, like I had said originally, I think bail reform in general was a huge mistake. I see these poor police officers have to arrest the same people over and over again, which is such a waste of time and money. I believe they absolutely should be protected. I think that the Halo Act from my understanding sounds great, you know, having that protection zone, right? I think that's important. But, you know, if we talk about my opponent, and I'm allowed to do that, right?
0: Of course.
2: I've seen her flip-flop on her stance with law enforcement, you know, quite a few times. And there, to me, that's just ridiculous. There's no reason for that. I am just so thankful for all of our law enforcement, especially, like I said, because I live, you know, where I live. Right. I'm just so grateful for all that they do.
0: Yeah. So if you could secure one major investment to Senate District 4 tomorrow, like, what would your focus? You said human trafficking. You said all of those things. You talked about bail reform, and you also told us the story of the homeless people and the concerns of crime in the area. So if you could secure a major investment, what would the focus be for?
2: That is a hard question. I do think that we really need to be focusing majorly on the mental health crisis and the drug epidemic. I think we could all say that it affects somebody that we know in our family, right? Friends. So I do think that's major, because that again trickles down into society and affects everything.
0: Yeah, it does. So, all right. There are many people, Breanne, that are just sick and tired of both parties. Like, things have gotten so divisive, and they are just, they're independent now, and they want everyone to know it. What would you say to those voters who are tired of both parties and giving you a chance?
2: I would have to say I understand it. You know, I think that we lack integrity in leadership, and no side is perfect. Although, of course, you know, I side with one side more, but no sides are perfect. And I actually think that that's something that's important about me running as a candidate, is that I really feel like I can relate to all people, and I am willing to work together so that we can actually get things done for the district. I don't like the games that gets played, you know, and, you know, I'm not looking to be that way, and I won't be that way.
0: Right. So we have Mike from Bayshore, who has said, Breanne, I am a union electrician, and I have voted for Democrats and Republicans. So convince me, why should working men and women trust you?
2: Why should working men and women trust me? Because I fully believe that our union, the people in our unions, are the backbone of our communities, and they do so much work, and they absolutely should be, you know, upheld and, you know, protected.
0: Linda from Ronkonkoma says that she is a mother of three, and her biggest concern is that she will be able to keep her kids here after college. Housing is completely outrageous. So what are you going to do about affordability?
2: And again, that is a tough issue. I do like the idea of a property tax freeze, you know, for the first 3 years. But I really think I have the same concerns as a mother with so many children. I think about how they won't be able to afford houses, you know, like, I don't see how that's possible with the track that New York is on. So I do think that we need to be absolutely looking at our money as a state, that budget. Like I said, I think it's great to have property tax freezes. I like what the candidate for governor, Blakeman, is doing with the no income tax on the first $50,000 or $100,000 for filing jointly. These are just some great ideas.
0: Chris from Islip wants to know, what is your biggest concern or disagreement with Governor Hochul?
2: Oh, again, that's a very hard one. I'm going to have to go on the controversial side of abortion.
0: Interesting. Okay. Steve from Patchogue says, I hear you talking about affordability today. Great job in running. I like your message. But what's one thing that you can realistically accomplish in your first year when elected?
2: I think that I would have to, once I'm there, I will definitely be working with my fellow Senate Republicans on all these issues. And I would say, I think my biggest thing would be the property tax freeze.
0: All right. Well, Breanne, that's the end of our show. Can you imagine? It went so fast. I hope you had fun with us today.
2: Yes, I'm very glad to be here.
0: It was good. And Jack wasn't too bad, right?
2: No, Jack, you were very good.
0: Thank you for spending the afternoon with us, and we appreciate you taking the time from your family and campaigning to answer the tough questions and sharing your vision for Senate District 4. We hope that everyone has a safe and happy weekend. You can join us tomorrow right here from 12:30 to 1 o'clock. We have some business spotlights that we want to share with you. And, of course, every Wednesday, Thursday, and Friday from 2 to 3 p.m. Listen, get out and vote. That's the only way you're going to change things, right, Breanne? Final message.
2: That's right. No, yes, I would love for your vote, and I believe that we can turn New York State around, and it just takes, you know, one day at a time, one election at a time, and we can get back that majority in Albany.
0: We absolutely can. Have a safe and happy weekend, everyone.
2: God bless you guys.
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5: For 103.9 LI News Radio, I'm Jay Oliver. Police in Suffolk now looking for help trying to find a suspect after a stabbing in Selden this week. Happened Wednesday night, just before midnight, outside My Place Tavern on Middle Country Road. The victim, a 46-year-old man, was taken to Stony Brook University Hospital with multiple stab wounds. Is expected, though, to survive. No suspect or suspects have been identified, as police are asking any potential witnesses not to come forward. Long Island officials now warning residents, visitors, and beachgoers to play it safe near the water, as Hook County Police say they've responded to 12 calls so far this summer, compared to 9 last year total. In Suffolk, there have been more than 50 calls so far this summer. Police advise against swimming in any body of water, and that's where lifeguards are not present, and to always pay attention to your surroundings. For 103.9 LI News Radio, I'm Jay Oliver.
6: ABC News, I'm Chuck Sievertson. Demanding a transparent investigation and an independent autopsy, the family of the Mississippi teenager whose body was found off a barrier island, Nolan Wells, was last seen on July 4th celebrating the holiday with friends. ABC's Perry Russom.
7: The father got to the microphone and said he wanted to know where his son's car keys were, and he was speaking with some of the friends in the house that he went to, and they said they didn't know where they were, so then they called another woman who said, oh, the keys are on top of a gaming console. So the father appeared to be concerned that some of the information was being withheld from him.
6: Mexican officials say their government will file criminal complaints over the deaths of its citizens in ICE custody or as part of immigration enforcement. This after the fatal shooting of a Mexican national by federal agents in Houston claiming self-defense. President Trump says the ceasefire with Iran is over. There are still what U.S. officials call technical talks. More storms and flooding expected in the Midwest and the East. This is ABC News.
8: From the LI News Radio Weather Center. As from the evening, slight chance of showers and thunderstorms, mostly cloudy skies and a low around 70. For Saturday, some clouds, partly sunny skies, well behind near 84. Saturday night, mostly clear skies, overnight low around 66. For Sunday, clear skies, lots of sunshine throughout the day, will stay dry with a high near 84. Sunday night, mostly clear skies, low around 68. Monday, lots of sunshine with a high near 89. From the LI News Weather Center, I'm Chris Keith.
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12: 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Taking care of business. And when we talk about our code, we talk about choice, organization, direction, and education. And we help hundreds of advisors across the United States, as well as individuals with insurance needs, with life insurance, disability, long-term care, annuities, life settlements, for those who wish to sell their policy where it's no longer needed or it just becomes way too expensive. Today, I want to talk about something that confuses a lot of people. And, you know, we get a lot of requests for it and we do it. And I wanted to explain the pros and cons of the difference between group insurance and individual insurance. Group insurance is insurance that you can possibly get through work. So there's all types of different insurances that you can buy and have it deducted through your payroll. It makes it easy. Typically, a lot of employers will offer life insurance. Maybe it's one-time salary or two-time salary. They may offer some disability insurance, whether you have to pay for it or they'll pay for it. And it's real easy to get. They just offer it, and you say, yes, I want it deducted out of my payroll. I'm good. And that's a real big plus. It's pretty inexpensive, typically. And it feels that way because, you know, maybe your employer's paying

change every year. Usually it's what they call 1 year term. Sometimes it's bracketed every 5 years. And it's relatively inexpensive because it is term insurance. But again, you don't really typically own it. And the problem is we're leaving jobs. There's no job security, so you don't take it with you. That's the biggest thing. It's not portable. If you leave your job for whatever reason, you go to another company or you become disabled or whatever happens or they eliminate your job, then your insurance is gone. So if you don't own it, that's a real negative. So yes, it can be a good stopgap to get coverage, and maybe it's also limited. I can only maybe get 1 time salary, 2 time salary, 3 time salary. And typically, especially with your younger, insurance companies will offer you up to 20 times your salary as far as a death benefit. And the reason is, when you think about it, the younger you are, the more coverage you need, because you have to replace that income over so many years. So yes, it's very inexpensive to get $1 million of coverage. If you're making $100,000, you should have at least $1 million of coverage, which you're not going to get through your employer. Okay? And you want to own it, whether it's term or permanent. You know, so it's a big, big difference. There's a big gap there. Take the group coverage that you get, but understand you don't own it. You really want to get coverage on your own. In addition to, I'm not saying, you know, if they offer it to you, great, take it. If you have to pay for it, believe it or not, it's kind of expensive. And the reason it's expensive, even though you think you're getting a big discount on, now we're talking life insurance, not talking anything else. The reason that it's a little expensive is because there's no underwriting whatsoever. It's offered, you take it, great. So the insurance companies price it for all classes of people. They don't care if you have diabetes, anything else. It's guaranteed, what they call guaranteed issue. So that's, if you're not well and you have some health issues, underlying issues, it may be cheaper than buying it on the street just because of that. But if you're healthy, it's really not. And again, this only covers you while you're working there. So you may think you're covered and you go all along and then you retire. And what do you have? You don't have that coverage anymore. And people think, well, I'm not going to need it anymore. Well, yeah, you are. Definitely are. So that's the deal with term coverage. Now, there's also life insurance you could buy, what they call it, voluntary worksite. So there may be offerings like whole life that might be guaranteed issue, which you could possibly own. You pay into it and you own it. But the sacrifice of getting something that's guaranteed or very simplified issue, the sacrifice is it might be a little more expensive only because of the underwriting being easier, that the companies are more likely to give it to you without anything being horrendous going on. So sometimes it's a great option for those that need coverage and need extra coverage, and they can offer their company, or their company can offer them some kind of voluntary option that they can buy into, is a great, great option for a lot of people. So I'm not saying it's bad. I'm saying it is what it is. There are pros and cons to everything. Disability coverage is another area that's very important. Disability coverage protects your income. So you may think, well, I'll never be disabled, this and that, but that's the most common thing that happens to people. And people think, when they think disability, they think, oh, you know, they have polio, they have some rare disease or No, I mean, you could be in a car accident and go on disability. My daughter, when she was 27, got rear-ended on the Sunrise Highway and injured her back and neck. And yes, she went on disability. It happens. It happens more frequently than you can imagine. The problem is, you go on disability. Now, your work will cover you usually for 90 days. There's short-term disability, you know, 30 days minimum, maybe 90 days. They'll cover you some. But this is your income you're talking about. After that, you're on your own. So if you have people dependent on you, you have a family, you have a significant other, and they're dependent on that income, or you're dependent on that income to pay your rent, well, if you can't work, you can't pay that rent,
You need disability coverage. Now,

there is group coverage you can buy into at work. And again, the problem is it's not portable to another job. So if you leave that job, it's gone. Okay. It's nice that, hey, a lot of the voluntary disability plans will cover you if you have some health impairments where an individual plan will not. However, the group plans are very limited in scope. So while they're good and they're a good supplement, they're very limited in scope to what they actually cover. So in a group plan, it may or not cover your specialty, your individual type of work that you do. So if you can do other work, they may not pay a claim. In other words, if you can work from home answering phones, they're not going to pay a disability claim if that's what your job is. So it's not very specific because you don't have that quality of ownership of what they call own-occ disability insurance. It's also very limited, even if you're a law firm or something else, to how much you can get on a group or guarantee basis, on a voluntary agreement. They limit it. So you're going to need to supplement it with some of your own disability coverage. And it's very important, that is your paycheck coverage. You're listening to the Main Street Code for Financial Success, and I'm your host, Neil Himmelstein. Best way to reach me is 631-647-4694. Have a great afternoon. We'll be right back right after commercial. Thanks.

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3: Jay Oliver here. 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
4: Yeah. Welcome back, everybody. You're listening to the Main Street Code for Financial Success. 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People don't understand disability coverage. It is a wide array of product available and solutions available to people that need additional coverage to protect their livelihood. One of the most overlooked areas of disability coverage, and I just got off the phone with one of my colleagues who has a need. He's working with an attorney firm, and quite frankly, they're making a lot more money now than they ever were. They bought disability coverage from us in 2019 and now are looking for additional coverage because they're making so much more money, and they understand. Why do they understand disability is so important? Because the father who founded the firm is out on permanent disability. And because of that, the firm has been, and because he had such great coverage, the firm has been able to survive and thrive. Isn't that great? Now, if you're a sole practitioner, or you have, whether you're a doctor or an attorney, or you run your own business, one of the biggest overlooked disability plans that is so important and so terrific is called business overhead expense disability coverage. And we're going to do a whole seminar on this. We have a whole seminar coming up with the medical profession, and I'm going to talk a lot about this because business overhead expense is huge. So what happens if, and because we're doing the medical profession, I'll just go there, that you're a doctor and you have a sole practice, and you can't work, you become disabled. Now, that's a lot more common than you think, especially with dentists. You know, I've had 4 dentists in my life. Everyone, when they reached 60, they had a back issue. Every single, because they're leaning over all day, and everyone's out on disability because of the back issue. Just because you're a doctor or whatever, there's certain professions that they lend themselves towards becoming disabled, unfortunately. So if you have a sole practice as a doctor's office, and there's not a lot of them left, and there's a whole other thing we could talk about is why that whole thing is one thing, and we're gonna explore that whole thing. But let's say you have a sole practice, you have a practice with your wife, and you go out on disability, how is that business gonna run? If the doctor's not there, how are you going to keep the lights on? If you're not only making income, how are you going to keep your employees? How are you going to pay the bills? Now, you say, well, I'll just fold up. Well, you built a practice. You don't want to just fold up. So maybe you want to, maybe your option is you want to sell the practice. Well, not a good time to sell if you're not working. It's the worst time to sell. So somebody's going to come in and swoop you up at a bargain basement price and think they're going to do everything. You don't want to be in that position where you have to sell. That's kind of the worst position to be in. So the way business overhead expense pays is you put together all your bills, your heating, your light, your salaries, including your own. And all these bills together, that could be $10,000 a month or $20,000 a month or $50,000 a month, okay? And you can get a disability coverage. It doesn't cost that much for the disability coverage. And you can get that so that it covers those expenses for 2 years. It buys you time. Time is key. So think about that. When you're buying your individual coverage, how important that is, not only to protect your salary, to protect your business. That's something that you really need to consider. And coming in from outside is Tim Kennedy. Tim, come on in. How are you? Put the headset on. Coming out from the cold. He's got his coat on, taking the gloves off, putting the earmuffs on.
5: This is exciting stuff, man.
4: How are you?
5: I'm doing great.
4: I am so glad you're here because your timing is perfect as always.
6: Listen, I'm in the airport. I'm walking past, and who do I see in the radio but Neil Himmelstein? This
4: there
6: is unbelievable.
4: Go.
6: Thanks for inviting me in.
4: Oh, I'm so glad you're here. Tim and I are about to announce a new show that we will be doing together called The Senior Show, and we're going to address financial issues. And we're going to talk about it later, but that's
6: Neil, all issues, right? Senior related, really, on how to live their life in retirement and safe and financially independent. All that stuff. Any category you can think of when you think of seniors, we're going to cover it.
4: Well, that's exactly right. And here's the key. Change is inevitable. Change happens every day. So there's no longer, you know, the world has changed, and this is why we decided let's do a show together. You know, the old philosophy was, I don't know if you remember Ron Popeil? Do you remember Ron Popeil?
6: Sure.
4: Ron Popeil was this guy who did these infomercials, and he did the thing with the hair thing, and he did another thing, and one of his favorite phrases was, set it and forget it.
6: That's right. Set it and forget it.
4: That doesn't work anymore. Everyday things change, right? Medicare laws are changing, okay? Getting on Medicaid, so difficult. Looking at your assets. You know, the old school was, I worked for one job, I worked there for 30 years, I have the benefits, I retire, life is good, blah, blah. No! Doesn't happen anymore, does it, Tim?
6: I remember my parents, for example. You know, my father was a iron worker, Local 46. My mom worked for the state. And there was never really these conversations about retirement, right?
4: Right.
6: When they turned 65, they were going to retire. They'd get their Social Security. They'd get their pension. It was very simple.
4: Their house was paid for.
6: The house was paid for. Now it's, you know, most people today don't have a pension, right? You can't necessarily, I mean, Social Security was never supposed to be an end-all. Social Security was supposed to be a supplement for whatever else you had in retirement, right? People forget that part. But yeah, it was just a very simple conversation. My daddy got up one morning and said, I'm going to retire today.
4: And the other thing was their life expectancy, I live 10 years after retirement. Social Security will be there, not a big problem. Now we're living 20, 30 years after retirement.
6: I hate to be a Debbie Downer, but yeah. Both my parents retired at 62, 65. Neither one of them made it past 70. So
4: right.
6: Yeah. So even now we're living a lot longer than we were in the past.
4: Right.
6: You know, I can't tell you how many clients I speak to, you know, well into their 80s and 90s and still very relatively healthy and active.
4: And I know people in 70s and 80s are still working.
6: Still working.
4: And retirement was a word that doesn't exist anymore.
6: No. People are afraid to retire.
4: Yeah. I mean, why? Because they can't depend on, because why? Life is changing. So the plan you may have set, the golden plan is not realistic anymore. And it changes not just Yeah, listen, it's not a subtle change. It's dramatic.
6: Neil,
4: we have dramatic shifts in the market and this and everything.
6: Neil, you know what God does while we're making plans, right?
4: What's that?
6: He giggles.
4: Oh, that's
6: right. Yeah, because you have no idea what's going. You know what's going to happen, but the idea is you still have to put a plan in place.
4: Right. Right. You have to put a plan in place, and you have to review that plan at least annually. And nowadays, you got to think about your family and your kids, and you know it's a different world. When I grew up, you know, my parents, they live with their parents. I mean, you know, it's all one kind of thing.
6: That's right. That's right. Yeah.
4: But I'm one of five boys, and I got to tell you, we lived in five different states when my parents got older. My parents have passed. And when they needed care, I mean, we had to arrange people. My father was a veterinarian, okay? Very well to do, you know, did okay for himself. But he would self-medicate because he could. And we had to have somebody watch his medications, what he was taking. He was living at home. You know, there's a lot of considerations. So a lot of considerations. Our kids are doing different things, all kinds of stuff.
6: It's all crazy stuff. And things are changing every day.
4: Right. So we're going to be talking about our new show. It's coming up Monday. I think Monday might be our premiere episode.
6: Dude, I'm jacked up. I'm ready to go.
4: Me too. 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
3: For 103.9 LI News Radio, I'm Jay Oliver. Five men from New York and New Jersey, including one from Long Island, now facing charges for targeting minors online. New York State Police announcing the multi-agency operation that targeted online predators. And among the most serious of charges are attempted rape. Four of the five, that would include Anthony Kamicki from Ronkonkoma. They were indicted in Ramapo Town Court and booked in Rockland County Jail. Police looking for help trying to find a suspect after a stabbing in Selden this week. Happened Wednesday night, just before midnight. Outside of My Place Tavern on Middle Country Road, the victim, a 46-year-old man, was taken to Stony Brook University Hospital with multiple stab wounds, but is expected to survive. No suspect or suspects have been identified, as police are asking any potential witnesses to come forward. For 103.9 LI News Radio, I'm Jay Oliver.
9: ABC News, I'm Chuck Sievertson. Demanding a transparent investigation and an independent autopsy, the family of the Mississippi teenager whose body was found off of Barrier Island, Nolan Wells, was last seen on July 4th celebrating the holiday with friends. ABC's Perry Russum.
10: The father got to the microphone and said he wanted to know where his son's car keys were, and he was speaking with some of the friends in the house that he went to, and they said they didn't know where they were, so then they called another woman who said, oh, the keys were on top of a gaming console. So the father appeared to be concerned that some of the information was being withheld from him.
9: Mexican officials say their government will file criminal complaints over the deaths of its citizens in ICE custody or as part of immigration enforcement. This after the fatal shooting of a Mexican national by federal agents in Houston claiming self-defense. President Trump says the ceasefire with Iran is over. There are still what U.S. officials call technical talks. More storms and flooding expected in the Midwest and the East. This is ABC News.
11: Hello, Long Island. 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
12: 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Did you know that the DuPont Chemical Corporation and 3M recently agreed to a $13.5 billion settlement for contaminating public drinking water with cancer-causing forever chemicals? 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

0: quelling leftist arguments with truth and common sense. They hate that. This is the Scott Jennings Show.
1: Friday, July the 10th. Almost done with the week here at the Scott Jennings Show. What a week it's been. A lot of stuff going on this week. Didn't get a chance, actually, in the news roundup earlier to talk about the housing bill that's been hanging out there. President Trump says he is not going to sign the housing bill. It will become law tonight without his signature. He's not going to veto it, but he's not going to sign it. So what happens in that case is this bill, which did pass the Congress, will become law. The president is saying that this is basically a protest of the Congress prioritizing things other than the Save America Act, which remains his top priority. This, you know, this housing bill was interesting. It passed with a lot of bipartisan support. You had Tim Scott from South Carolina and Elizabeth Warren working on it. And it got a lot of votes. A few Republicans did not vote for it. And I have noticed over the last few days and weeks, there has been some conservative opposition to this, sort of the some policy opposition. It was overwhelmingly passed. I didn't dig into the nuts and bolts of this thing until after the kerfluffle came up with whether President Trump was going to sign it or not. I have noticed that some conservatives do have some policy objections. But no matter, without the president's signature, that is going to become law this evening. President also says today that the ceasefire with Iran is over. So definitively says it is over. But at the same time, he also says Iran is going to come back to the table for talks, or they've asked for talks, and so we'll see if that actually happens. Another story that broke last night, which we haven't gotten to on the show today, is that apparently the Israeli government provided intelligence to the Trump administration that Iran was trying to hatch assassination plots against the president while he was over in Turkey. And so, I mean, well, you heard the president say this week, he's the number one target for Iran. But one of the stories that broke last night is that our ally, Israel, was providing intelligence to the U.S. government to try to keep the president safe. So, you know, it's interesting. I hear a lot of people out there questioning our alliance with Israel and why do we do things with them? Blah, blah, blah. Well, I can tell you this, last night they gave the U.S. government intelligence that helped keep our president from being assassinated, and I think that's a pretty darn good ally to have in a region where you don't always have people with the best of intentions. All right, it's time for Friday Punditry. Our friend, nutritionist, businesswoman, media personality, author, and all-around good and cool person, Jillian Michaels, is our Pundit of the Week. Jillian, welcome back to the Scott Jennings Show.
2: Hey, boss, how are you?
1: I'm great. Good to hear you, and thanks for taking some time for us here on a Friday. We always enjoy talking to you. I want to jump right in to our Friday punditry. I assume that you, like many of the rest of us, have been paying attention to the what's going on out in Utah with the Charlie Kirk pretrial hearing. I want to start there. Have you been watching any of this unfold, and What is, you know, if you have, I assume you have, what's been sort of going through your mind as you've been watching this proceeding?
2: Okay, I just caught up on this. Scott, I'm so sorry. I have a mixed minus and I can only hear myself.
1: I think you can actually hang up the phone. I think they were telling me you can hang up the phone because we have you on the, on the other thing.
2: Oh my God. Okay, hold on, boss. Hold on.
1: Okay.
2: Okay,
1: hang on.
2: We're
1: getting a sound engineering. We're getting a sound engineering education live on the air. Yes, we have you, Jillian.
2: Of course this would happen the first time I get to join you on video here. All right, I'm ready to answer the question. I just caught up on all of this last night, actually, and I am completely confounded, Scott, on how anyone can think that Tyler Robinson is innocent. It seems
1: that's where
2: insane to me.
1: Yeah. Well, I agree with you. I mean, if you've looked at the evidence and you've seen the text messages and the video testimony from his lover and, you know, they have the weapon and
2: guys,
1: the video.
2: Scott, I mean, on the audio.
1: You have all. Oh, Jillian, I'm still.
2: Hang on.
1: I'm still here. Okay. Guys, I think we're having an issue with Jillian. Yep. So we're going to try to get Jillian back, but the point she's raising is absolutely true, that if you've watched any of this, if you've seen any of the evidence, it's overwhelming. I saw a lawyer on TV the other day who's been analyzing this very closely. I think he called it a Mount Everest of evidence that Tyler Robinson committed this murder. And yet, you have all these people out there led by Candace Owens that are refusing to just stare the truth in the face. The truth is Tyler Robinson, according to the evidence, according to everything we've seen, killed Charlie Kirk. And this hearing this week has laid all that evidence out, and now the judge has an overwhelming reason to take this thing to a murder trial, which he says, by the way, he'll probably do in September. Jillian, I think we have you back now. And I was just discussing with the
2: audience. You got me back. I got you.
1: Yeah. Well, I was just discussing with the audience how dismaying it is that you have all these people who don't want to believe the evidence that's being presented, and they want to continue to delve in all this conspiracy. And it's so despicable because I think of what it's doing to the widow, Erica Kirk. When you look at the toll this is taking on her, you know, she lost her husband, the children lost their father, and on top of that, she's got to deal with all these conspiracy theorists and people, by the way, including Candace, who have argued that she has something to do with it. It's despicable.
3: Not only that, they're destroying his legacy. It's the entire package. You're going after his family. You're destroying his legacy. You're destroying all of his friends. And literally, Scott, there is Tyler Robinson. He was back and forth to the college four times that day. That's his gun. He turned himself in before he was under arrest. His parents told him to turn himself in. His transferee lover all but said he did it. I'm just, what is it that people are not grasping about this? I'm like, tell me what you see that I don't see, because there is absolutely zero room for me at this point to believe that it was not Tyler Robinson.
1: I know. I'm with you. And I honestly, Jillian, I think what they see is engagement farming, self-aggrandizement, monetization. Mm-hmm. I think that's what they see. Now, in the case of Candace, she may have other personal motivations, which people have discussed online. But I do think a lot of people, leech onto these situations and say, oh, I can say provocative things here and I can say crazy things, because there's a marketplace for crazy. And in that marketplace often can be somewhat lucrative. Well, I hope that what happens here is that most people look at this and see the evidence, see the clear truth. This trial happens, and that, Erica and the family and Turning Point, I hope they get justice. And I agree with what you said. Charlie's legacy here, that's what matters. You know, we had Charlie on Salem Radio, and I was on the air that day when he was shot, and we've carried on the tradition here with the Scott Jennings Show of discussing the issues and doing the debates that Charlie was doing. That's the legacy, remembering how Charlie taught us to debate and to approach our political opponents and to be factual in our arguments. That's that, and to have values. I mean, that's the Charlie Kirk legacy these people are trying to tarnish. All right, let's turn our attention to more politics. Jillian, have you been following what is going on with the Senate race in Maine with this crazy character, Graham Plattner, who has been run out of the Senate race up there after these terrible allegations? I'm curious, from your vantage in your corner of the world, how have you been viewing what's going on with Graham Plattner and the Democrats and how they've handled all this week?
3: Okay. So I've been following this one pretty closely because I couldn't really wrap my head around how establishment Democrats like Elizabeth Warren and Bernie Sanders were getting behind this guy. He's so radical. He's so anti-Semitic. He's a raging misogynist. And Scott, After I watched that couple that vetted him, did you see that video of the guy and the girl? Okay.
1: The sound of their voice, like, it almost was like a Saturday Night Live skit. Like a caricature of what you would imagine these idiots would sound like. But no, it's actually real.
3: Yes.
1: It's sort of shocking how all this happened, but I think it uncovers some very deep problems and deep rot in the Democratic Party right now. They got some real problems, with how they are not just picking candidates, but then presenting them to the public. Well, I mean, they made up a whole story about Plattner. He's not an oyster farmer. He's not a working class guy. He's a ne'er-do-well privileged guy who's never really done anything other than be a scumbag. And they presented him as some working class hero. By the way, the working class people in Maine never bought it. But that's what they chose to do. It's a lot of rot in their party, I think.
3: Well, it turns out that rot is linked to the Democratic Socialists of America. That's who those two, that's who they work for. And I kept thinking, this guy's got to be DSA. And every time you look into Plattner, it's like, well, no, he leans socialist. You know, he's a Bernie guy, but he's not a member of the DSA. And they buried it. And these two who vetted him, who, you know, crafted this glorified image of him being an oyster farmer, they are DSA. They found this guy. They vetted him. Mm. They packaged him up. And all of his repulsive qualities came front and center. And the people of Maine rejected it. And it wasn't because of the latest rape allegation. It's because he was tanking in the polls by the end of June.
1: Absolutely.
3: And the entire Democrat Party debased themselves, holding their nose, as Sonny Hostin said, to get behind him. But the people of Maine are better than that. Thank God.
1: Yeah, they're going to move on to somebody else here. I don't know who's going to win. You know, interestingly, Plattner has said he's going to drop out. He hasn't actually dropped out yet. You know, he has until Monday. We'll see. We'll see what happens up there. Yeah. Our Friday pundit is the great Jillian Michaels. Jillian, I want you to hang on because it is tradition that our pundit in the final segment of the show picks the winner of the week. So I need you to think carefully about who won the week in America. Or in the world, and it'll be all up to you to tell us in just a moment. But first, a message from our new partner to the Scott Jennings Show. It's called Noble Gold Investments. 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
0: CNN safe for conservatives again. Here's Scott Jennings.
1: All right, wrapping up the show and the week with our pundit of the week, Jillian Michaels. Jillian, before I ask you who your winner of the week is, I would like for you to tell us what you're working on right now. You do so much. You've always got so much going on, and we love to see what you're doing and your content and your projects. What's the next big thing coming from Jillian Michaels?
3: Thanks, Scott. Actually, I'm working on a book that's called The Sickness Syndicate, and it looks at the ways in which the four industries of ag, food, pharma, and insurance are literally making us all fat, sick, and nearly dead. And I have a project coming out with Fox Nation this fall, and it's called Toxic 2, so it's a follow-up. It's a sequel to the first one we did that went really well, and it's looking at the ways in which we are poisoning our youth from screens to food, all of it. So kind of dark stuff, but important to know nonetheless.
1: It looks like I've just pulled up your book here, The Sickness Syndicate, and it looks like you can pre-order it on Amazon, and you're expecting it to come out, looks like next February. Is that right?
3: You know, the publisher has moved it around a few times. The last I heard was January, so you're that's news to me.
1: Okay.
3: Hopefully
1: you know what?
3: Soon. I was
1: in the same boat. When I wrote my book, I wasn't always up on the latest publishing imaginations. But nonetheless, we'll look for this book from Jillian Michaels called The Sickness Syndicate, and we'll have you back when that comes out. All right, it's time for the winners and losers with Jillian Michaels. Now, be forewarned, audience, I don't know what she's going to say. She has said to me that I may be surprised by this. Let's see if we are. Jillian, who is your winner of the week?
3: All right, are you ready? I think it's Donald Trump. And now you might think that he is the biggest loser of the week because the ceasefire is off. But, Scott, I have a theory. Now, this is all conjecture, but I think that Trump never had any intention of going through with that memorandum of understanding. I think so many of us were like, this deal seems like garbage.
2: I don't really get it. I think he used that ceasefire to open up the alternative shipping route that has been dead since prior to the Iranian Revolution in the 70s. So they use the ceasefire. They demine it. They get permission to use it. They put our Navy in there. They widen it up. They start using it, and now they've removed Iran's ability to say, that's our territory, so legally you can't use it because it's not. They're not using Iran's infrastructure, their physical infrastructure, because they're not. So in order to gain back control, Iran has one choice, and that's use force, which they did in waters that were not theirs, on tankers that were not U.S. tankers. And I think what it did was it allowed Trump and Vance to say, we did everything right. They're the ones that broke the ceasefire. Now we have no choice but to use force against them. And they alienated themselves with the international community that much further by engaging in those actions. I think it was a trap. That's my theory, Scott.
1: All right. Jillian Michael says Donald Trump playing 4D chess on Iran. I'll tell you two things that jump out to me from your take. Number one, I think it's absolutely true that what we've learned is that we can move dependence on the strait. So other oil-producing nations are removing their dependence on that particular area. And number two, because of that and because there's still some ships going through, we haven't seen the volatility in the oil market. In fact, right now, crude oil is trading at $71.58 a barrel. It was $80 when Donald Trump became the president. We just haven't seen a spike in that this week. So, Jillian, you might be onto something with your take about how Trump has played this. And look, you know, my view is this. He gave diplomacy a chance. He said, look, if you guys want to participate with the rest of the world, fine. But if you don't, also fine, and we'll go back to bombing you. And that's where we are now. I hope it doesn't last forever. But it may last for a long time because the people who run this place are obviously fanatics who don't deal in reason. And so we're dealing with a fallout of that. All right. You know what I just realized, by the way, since you're on here, I should have given you the loser, and I could have said, who is the biggest loser of the week, which would, of course, made all the sense in the world for me to have done that. I just thought of it now, but you've already done the winner. So I'll take your job. Now I'm going to do the biggest loser, and I'm going to tell you who the biggest loser is. I'm sorry to tell you, it's Candace Owens, because the entire conspiracy theory house of cards around Charlie Kirk has completely come crashing down this week. Every single thing they threw out there, the exploding microphone and all this garbage, every single thing has been debunked by the evidence presented in the courtroom in Utah. We know the truth. Tyler Robinson did it. We have the evidence. And all the conspiracies being spun have been totally debunked. Jillian Michaels, you're terrific. I hope to see you in the very near future. We'll wrap up the week here. Thank you all so much for listening. We'll be back on Monday, probably from Philadelphia. It's Scott Jennings. Common Sense for the American People. You're on Salem. Thank you so much for being with us and being part of our community. Take care.
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3: For 103.9 LI News Radio, I'm Jay Oliver, father and son from Bayshore, now pleading guilty to both of their parts in a deadly drunk driving crash. Back the 19th of April of last year, Brian August crashed into a three-wheel motorcycle on Sunrise Highway, Massapequa, and killing 48-year-old Willie Singleton. Testing revealed then 19-year-old August's blood alcohol level was .20. That's more than twice the state's legal limit. And an investigation revealed August's father, 43-year-old Brian Kitchen, gave his son vodka while they were driving together in Kitchen's Bentley. August now facing up to 15 years. That's per the DA's recommendation, while Kitchen now expected to spend a year behind bars. Sub-county nurse practitioner falsified vaccination records. More than 160 kids has been ordered to pay a historic fine. Julie Devano worked for Wild Child Pediatric Healthcare in Amityville. That's where she charged families with a forged vaccination record. State Department of Health records were forged for 162 kids from Long Island, the Hudson Valley, and New York City areas between November 2019 and January of 2022. That's going to say Devano profited roughly $1.5 million, most of which he was ordered to forfeit on top of the $544,000. That's a fine she's been ordered to pay. For 103.9 LI News Radio, I'm Jay Oliver.
4: ABC News, I'm Chuck Sievertson. At least 31 states are reporting cases of a single-cell parasite stomach bug. It causes frequent and long-lasting diarrhea. This does not necessarily mean all the stomach bug cases are related to the same source. ABC News medical contributor Dr. Alok Patel.
5: Part of the issue is the lag time. When you get infected, it can be up to 2 weeks before you see symptoms, so it's hard for people to then backtrack and figure out where the source was.
4: No product has been identified yet as a suspected source. The U.S. is on pace to break its own measles record for the second year in a row, over 2,200 infections across 40 states, says the CDC. Demanding a transparent investigation, the family of the Mississippi teen whose body was found off a barrier island. Nolan Wells was last seen July 4th celebrating the holiday with friends. A royal source confirms to ABC News that for the first time in 4 years, Britain's King Charles and Camilla met today with Meghan and Harry and the grandkids. This is ABC News.
6: From the LI News Radio Weather Center, as from the evening, slight chance of showers and thunderstorms, mostly cloudy skies and a low around 70. For Saturday, some clouds, partly sunny skies, well behind near 84. Saturday night, mostly clear skies, overnight low around 66. For Sunday, clear skies, lots of sunshine throughout the day, will stay dry with a high near 84. Sunday night, mostly clear skies, low around 68. Monday, lots of sunshine with a high near 89. From the LI News Weather Center, I'm Chris Keith.
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14: 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Better leaders get better results. We know this is a fact. I'm going to share with you today a format that I've developed over my time as coaching business leaders. I call it Leadership Unleashed. Leadership Unleashed is a three-part formula for leadership success. I'll tell you a story. I was talking to somebody one time, and he was the son of the founder of this business, and he had a leadership position in the business. However, he really lacked leadership skills, and he found that he was trying to implement new systems in his

So we find that this person just had a lack of leadership skills, and it affected every single area of his life. And hopefully at this point in time, he didn't sign up to be a client. He'd probably be doing a lot better right now. I don't even know what he's doing right now, but maybe he got help from somewhere. In any case, I'm going to go through this strategy today with you. It's called Leadership Unleashed. We're going to talk a little bit about it, a couple of parts of it. It's a three-part formula for success. We're going to go into the first two parts. We talked about inspirational leadership in the last couple of weeks. Today, we're going to be taking from inspiration to activation. So the three-part Leadership Unleashed formula for success is inspiration, activation, transformation. Everybody wants the transformation, but what they don't realize is what's the process to get there. And so we talk about inspirational leadership. Leaders need to be inspirational. Now, you don't have to be a great public speaker to be an inspirational leader. Your lifestyle should be inspirational to the people around you. And there's factors that contribute to being an inspirational leader. There's also factors that negate your ability to inspire people, right? So you can do 99% of stuff correctly, and every now and then you do something that messes up the rest of it. And that's just the way it is. It's not that you have to be perfect. It's that certain things, small things that you say or do, tone in your voice, expression on your face, way of saying things, how you interact with people, can ruin a lot of good work that you put in to doing the right thing and building your credibility as an inspirational leader. I've got situations where I've worked with people. The person tells me, listen, my leader has done all these right things. They do all the things correctly, but every now and then they yell at their team, and they're condescending, and they're just rude and disrespectful to the team. And it makes everything else seem disingenuous, right? They're just faking it. That smile that they have, that compliment that they gave, all the good things that they're doing, they're just fake. The person's really evil inside. And so I don't know that that's true. But what I do know is that you can mess up a lot of good hard work doing a lot of the right things by doing one wrong thing. So we see a lot of times that leaders are trying to be inspirational. They might do the strategies for inspirational leadership, but they don't stop doing the things that are discouraging, that are demotivating to their team. And usually those things are emotional. So people who are not emotionally fit, they have a lack of emotional strategies on how to manage their emotions and how to interact with other people in a way that's beneficial to the other person's emotional state, or they just have a lack of awareness of emotional state of themselves or others. They have a hard time being inspirational leaders because life is hard. It's challenging. It's frustrating. And we tend to get irritated, annoyed, upset, agitated, etc. And we act out that way. And when we do, we damage those relationships. And if we don't restore them properly and quickly, we live with that damaged relationship, and that's going to hinder leadership. I had somebody who I inadvertently said something rude to at one point in time, and he took several weeks before he confronted me about it. And when he confronted me, I said, you know what? You're absolutely right. You're 100% correct. I was completely rude. I was a jerk at that time. I was wrong. That's not the man I want to be. I want to be this better version of myself. I'm sorry. Please forgive me. And let's fix this, right? And the person's like, oh, that was so easy. Like, why did I wait 2 weeks or however many weeks to talk to you about this? Why didn't I just talk to you about it sooner? We could have cleared the air, and I could have followed your leadership. I could have listened to what you had to say over these few weeks. But because there was that blockage of that rude thing that I said to that person at one point in time, they couldn't receive from me for weeks until we cleared the air. So if we don't handle those things quickly, they block your ability to lead your team. So those are significantly emotional issues, and there's strategies to handle those, and we're going to help you develop those strategies. So the Leadership Unleashed plan that we're going to roll out part of it today, it doesn't only work if you're a business leader. It works for your family. Maybe it won't work with your dog, but it would work with your family, with other human beings. If you're a coach of a team, if you're leading a multi-billion-dollar business, if you're a government official, you have a nonprofit organization, you're leading a group of volunteers, whatever it is, you can be inspirational in your ability to influence other people around you. Inspiration provides the energy for people to actually go and run the plan of action. So if you're wondering why your people aren't doing the things they need to do, it just might be that they're not energized enough. They don't see the higher purpose in it. They just don't feel a sense of motivation for doing it. Now, let me just make a quick mention. There's a difference between inspiration and motivation. People need to be motivated, but you can motivate somebody through fear, right? Fear of loss or fear of punishment. And you can motivate somebody by inspiration. Inspirational

0: leadership is much more long-lasting than trying to motivate somebody through fear. So you can motivate them by inspiring them, and that's going to last while you're not there watching them. But if you are only inspiring people by fear, threat of punishment or demotion or firing, those kind of things, that will get results. You will motivate your people by fear. They will move. But they're only going to do it while you're watching if they think they're going to get caught. They're not going to do it from their heart. They're not going to do it by pure belief in this higher purpose, this higher vision for where you're going as an organization. So we want to be an inspirational leader, not just a motivational leader. We want to inspire. You can only inspire people from the front. So the foundation of being an inspirational leader is having a purpose, right? So we learn this from a great book by Simon Sinek called Find Your Why. He previously wrote a book before that called Start With Why. Start With Why tells you why knowing your purpose is important and how valuable that is. Find Your Why is the book that tells you actually how to go about determining what your purpose is. So if you're not 100% clear on your purpose in life, in your business, what kind of function you're providing to humanity, I would recommend, first of all, I recommend giving me a call, 631-770-7705. Give me a call. I'll help you out. But you can also jump into the book, Start With Why and Find Your Why by Simon Sinek. Those are great books. Another great book on this purpose of, on the topic of purpose is Man's Search for Meaning by Viktor Frankl. He's a Holocaust survivor and talked about how knowing one's mission and having that sense of meaning in what their day-to-day life activity was is the difference maker between people surviving the Holocaust and people who just gave up and died, you know, in the concentration camps. So another great book, it is a little hard to listen to some of the stories in that book. I'll just tell you that ahead of time, but the concept is amazing. It's very valuable for people to use in life. Definitely recommend reading that book by Viktor Frankl. And just because it's hard to read, just think about how hard it was for people to actually live through that. So you can just tough it up and read through that book and see what actually happened to people, as well as understand this value of having meaning in what you're doing. So to be an inspirational leader, we want to lead with purpose. And we also want to manage our emotional fitness. We talked about that before, so that our negative emotional state doesn't interfere with our leadership. Finally, we want to lead with character. People follow leaders that have good character. Those character traits are things like humility, trustworthiness, and courage. We talked about those before. We want to follow after good leaders. It's inspirational when we see people doing the right thing. And I will tell you that good leaders around the world, whether it's politics or business or whatever, they live by a set of core values and they're doing the right thing. If you have lasting leadership, it's because that leader had some good core values. So what do you think about a 2-minute break? We'll be back here in a couple of minutes. My name once again is Joe Beauchamp. 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We'll be right back in about 2 minutes. Thanks for joining us.
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0: Welcome back. 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My name is Joe Beauchamp. We are talking about Leadership Unleashed, a three-part formula for leadership success. This is applicable to you and your family, your kids, your community, your businesses. Obviously, I don't care if you're a multi-million dollar, multi-billion dollar CEO of a global company, or you're a mom and pop shop, or you're a solopreneur. If you want to be influential to the people around you, if you want to move the world in a better direction towards a better future, you are a leader. You can be an inspirational leader. And we're talking about this three-part formula for success that I call Leadership Unleashed. The challenge with getting good results is that our leadership is often the thing that's hindering our ability to get good results with people. And that hindrance is what we're breaking through with Leadership Unleashed. It's a three-part formula for success: inspiration, activation, transformation. And we've talked about the inspiration piece. It has a lot to do with purpose, has a lot to do with character, has a lot to do with emotional fitness, and it has to do with building hope and confidence in your team, right? So Gallup has studied this out. Everything that I'm telling you today is, comes from various books, various other leaders, a lot of research. People have been studying leadership literally for thousands of years and writing about leadership for thousands of years. And in recent years, we've done tremendous amounts of studying to figure this out, controlled basically experiments in businesses and determining what kind of results they're getting. So we know a lot of stuff that works. We know a lot of stuff that doesn't work. So we do know that, things like humility, trustworthiness, and courage are some of the top leadership values, core character traits of good leaders. Having integrity, responsibility, consistency, serving others. These are things that make leaders more inspirational. You don't have to actually do specific things, or you don't have to be like, you know, extra charismatic, whatever. Charisma is definitely part of leadership. But you don't have to be that naturally charismatic person who can just naturally run a crowd of people. But if you just do certain things, you will be an inspirational leader. If you are somebody who focuses on purpose, if you focus on integrity and honesty and good character, humility, trustworthiness, courage, if you do the difficult decisions, if you're making tough decisions and you're executing difficult things, that's where courage comes in. People will respect you as a leader. If you're not feeling respected, that could mean that you could elevate your leadership. Everyone can elevate their leadership. I don't care if you are the leader of one of the greatest countries in the world, or you, like I said, you don't lead anybody, but you can be a better leader. Everybody can elevate their leadership. So, great book by John C. Maxwell, The 21 Irrefutable Laws of Leadership. We get a lot of leadership principles from there. Developing the Leader Within You 2.0, another great book by John C. Maxwell. I am a Maxwell Leadership Certified Trainer, Speaker, and Coach. Licensed to use John Maxwell's material, written literally probably around 100 or so books on the topics of leadership, communication, teamwork, character, and being influential. And he most recently, I believe, wrote the most recent book he's written was The Charismatic Leader, which talks about how to develop that skill of charisma in your leadership so you can be more of an influential leader. I don't want to downplay charisma, but there are steps that you can take to be charismatic, like things like focusing on other people, being humble, being trustworthy. Those things are charismatic. Focusing on things like higher purpose and what's the value that we're giving to the community, right? I don't just do my job so that I can make money and feed my family. It's a great thing that I'm feeding my family. But when I do my job, job, other people can live healthier, happier lives. Businesses can run their businesses to take better care of their clients. Those clients are receiving better service, right? So in what I do, I make the world a better place, and so do you. So you can capture that vision for what you're doing and the impact that you're having on the world around you. That's the value of exponential impact. As you impact the world around you, you're influencing the people around you, and they in turn take that better life that they're experiencing and they pass it on to the people around them. You could literally be giving somebody their morning coffee and set their day off on a great trajectory because they had a wonderful experience with you, or they might choose to, you know, if they have a negative experience with you, that could affect their day in a negative way. Okay. Now, emotional fitness, I would help that person to figure out, even if they have a terrible experience getting their coffee in the morning, that their day could still be wonderful after that. But you just never know the influence that you can have on somebody's life if you're deliberate about living your purpose and being on a mission to make the world a better place. So we know that hope is not a strategy. When people tell me, hey, I hope this works, I just remind them, hope rhymes with dope. So if hope is your strategy, you're dope. Don't follow hope as a strategy. Hope is a great thing. Everybody needs hope. Hope is, if I implement this strategy, the world will be a better place tomorrow. That's the hope. I've got an action to take. If I take these actions, it will make my world, everybody else's world, it will make a better impact on this world. If I do these great things, I live by good strategies. I'm being humble. I'm having good character. I'm serving other people. I live with a purpose. I'm making the world a better place. The world is getting better one person at a time. That's where hope comes in. The other thing is confidence. People want to have confidence in their leader, which means that you as a leader need to have confidence in yourself. If you don't trust yourself, why should I trust you as your team member? So we do know that the emotional impact of leaders on their teams is greater than any other impact in their lives. Obviously, family has a huge impact on your life, but on a day-to-day basis, what could affect your mental health is the impact of your leadership and the leadership team where you work. You're spending 8 hours, which is pretty much half of your waking day in work. Probably most of your social interactions are happening with your team, and that team is influenced in culture and day-to-day just morale and attitude by the leadership in that organization. So most people will not list their leaders at work as people that they would trust. And yet they have the biggest influence on their emotional state. So this is something that we are addressing as Beauchamp Team Growth Solutions. And here on Exponential Impact, we're helping people to be in better control of their emotional state and take more responsibility for their interactions with people around them. So we want people to be confident in you as a leader, and that's going to help them to decide to follow you. Part of that is showing appreciation for the people of your team, valuing them, listening to them, connecting to their mission, right? If you never listen to the people on your team, you're going to lack their respect. Dale Carnegie has a great book, another book I'd recommend called How to Win Friends and Influence People. Highly recommend that book. If you are a leader, that's a fundamental, foundational book on building human interactions, developing good relationships with other people. I think the subtitle for that book should be How to Not Be a Jerk, but How to Win Friends and Influence People by Dale Carnegie. Another great book talking about how to connect well with other people. And connection is a foundational part of being an inspirational leader. So we see a formula that involves you need to have a purpose. You need to have a vision, right? You need to be on a mission to fulfill some kind of purpose to make the world a better place. Having good character is a foundational part of that. Having a good set of core values. Everybody can work on developing more humility. There's a book I would recommend called Ego is the Enemy. It's by Ryan Holiday. It talks about ego and humility. So ego is your enemy. If you're focusing on yourself, if you are the prime focus of your life, you're not going to be building good relationships and people are not going to want to follow you. So we add purpose together with that mission, this vision, this leading towards a higher purpose. We add to that some good character, humility, trustworthiness, and courage. Add to that some emotional fitness. I'm able to manage my own emotions, that I'm not demonstrating frustration, anger, irritation, all those negative emotions, resentment, etc. And I'm also able to make connections with people. I listen to them. I focus on them. I value the people around me. I let them know how much I appreciate them, and I'm elevating the people around me. And that is going to create this inspirational energy. You're going to be an inspirational leader who's going to energize your team. And that's step one in this three-part formula for success. The next phase that we're going to go into is the activation phase. Activation is what the people have to do with that energy. So we're about to take a break, and we'll be back in about 6 minutes. When we come back, we're going to dive deep into the activation phase of Leadership Unleashed. Leadership Unleashed is a three-part formula for success: inspiration, activation, transformation. We've delved into the inspirational part of that. When you add the energy to the strategy, you have activation. That's coming up next in about 6 minutes. We're going to take a quick break. Once again, my name is Joe Beauchamp. 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And we're going to catch you back in about another 6 minutes. Talk to you soon. 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
6: For 103.9 LI News Radio, I'm Jay Oliver. Police in Suffolk now looking for help trying to find a suspect after a stabbing in Selden this week. Happened Wednesday night, just before midnight, outside My Place Tavern on Middle Country Road. The victim, a 46-year-old man, was taken to Stony Brook University Hospital with multiple stab wounds. Is expected, though, to survive. No suspect or suspects have been identified, as police are asking any potential witnesses not to come forward. Long Island officials now warning residents, visitors, and beachgoers to play it safe near the water, as Hook County Police say they've responded to 12 calls so far this summer, compared to 9 last year total. In Suffolk, there have been more than 50 calls so far this summer. Police advise against swimming in any body of water, and that's where lifeguards are not present, and to always pay attention to your surroundings. For 103.9 LI News Radio, I'm Jay Oliver.
7: ABC News, I'm Chuck Sievertson. At least 31 states are reporting cases of a single-cell parasite stomach bug. It causes frequent and long-lasting diarrhea. This does not necessarily mean all the stomach bug cases are related to the same source. ABC News medical contributor Dr. Alok Patel.
8: Part of the issue is the lag time. When you get infected, it can be up to 2 weeks before you see symptoms, so it's hard for people to then backtrack and figure out where the source was.
7: No product has been identified yet as a suspected source. The U.S. is on pace to break its own measles record for the second year in a row, over 2,200 infections across 40 states, says the CDC. Demanding a transparent investigation of the family of the Mississippi teen whose body was found off of Barrier Island. Nolan Wells was last seen July 4th celebrating the holiday with friends. A royal source confirms to ABC News that for the first time in 4 years, Britain's King Charles and Camilla met today with Meghan and Harry and the grandkids. This is ABC News.
9: From the LI News Radio Weather Center. As from the evening, slight chance of showers and thunderstorms, mostly cloudy skies and a low around 70. For Saturday, some clouds, partly sunny skies, with a high near 84. Saturday night, mostly clear skies, overnight low around 66. For Sunday, clear skies, lots of sunshine throughout the day, will stay dry with a high near 84. Sunday night, mostly clear skies, low around 68. Monday, lots of sunshine with a high near 89. From the LI News Weather Center, I'm Chris Keith.
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1: Welcome back. This is Joe Beauchamp. You are listening to Exponential Impact right here on LA News Radio. So we're talking today about leadership unleashed. The problem with most people getting results with their teams, they're ineffective. And the reason why people are ineffective is because they're missing or they don't actually do one or more of these three components. The three-part formula for success with leadership unleashed is inspiration, activation, transformation. We spent the last two episodes really digging in a little bit deeper into the inspirational part of leadership. If people do not have the energy to move forward, they do not have inspiration, they do not have motivation, they're not energized for moving forward, they're just not going to take your strategy seriously. They're not going to have the
0: the drive to move forward and do the task that you want them to do. Hence, being an inspirational leader is your role as a leader. And it doesn't mean that you have to be a leader of a business or have a team reporting to you. This could be with your kids. It could be with your spouse or your friends or your community or anybody around you. If you want to be an influential part of this world, making the world a better place, be an inspirational leader. Listen in. If you missed the first couple of segments of this episode, you can tune in online. We're going to be broadcasting this on a podcast as well. So listen in on YouTube. You can find me there under Beauchamp Team and YouTube. So this is Exponential Impact. We are here on LI News Radio, and I am Joe Beauchamp. I'm the founder of Beauchamp Team Growth Solutions. We do this as a business. We work with business leaders to help them to lead better. Better leaders get better results. So the inspirational part of the three-part formula provides the why. This is the purpose. This is the energy for driving the next phase. The next phase is activation. When you add the inspiration to the proper strategy for success, you now have activation. Your team is activated. They can actually go out and carry out that mission that you're on. You need to provide, as a leader, the how. How do we get there? How do we actually make this vision into a reality? We know our purpose. We know the mission that we're on. We're excited. We're enthusiastic. What's the first step? What's the step-by-step process by which we get there? The activation phase is equipping your team with every idea, with every strategy, with every mindset, with every tool, every bit of training, every kind of checklist, every kind of everything that they might need for success. And just because you have the plan, you need to be able to get that plan into the hearts and minds and behavior patterns of the people on your team. And that's where a lot of failure comes in. There's a lot of leaders who have a great idea. They have a great plan. They fail to communicate that plan effectively to their teams. And I've seen it before. The team walks away from a meeting with their team leader, and the members of the team literally have the opposite belief than what the leader was trying to convey in the meeting. So, you know, the leader's like, okay, their goal for this meeting is that we're all going west. And everybody walks out of the meeting saying, that's a great meeting. We love this. Everyone's going east, right? And people are going east. I thought we're going north. I thought we're going south. People are all confused as to which way they're going. So just because you communicated it doesn't mean they get it. That's part of your activation phase. You need to know, how do your people receive information? How do they learn? How do they grow? How do they communicate? And so understanding the different communication method styles of the people on your team is going to be essential in your ability to get information over to them. I was a school teacher for many years. I was also in corporate leadership for many years, and I do this coaching for many years as well. So I always say that teaching people is actually very easy. I can teach you just about anything. Now, getting you to learn, that's a completely other story. That is a very challenging role. Getting people to learn is hard. It requires a lot more effort. If I'm responsible for you actually getting it and implementing it, it's a lot bigger of a challenge than me just teaching you. I can just present you information. I can show it to you. I can send you an email. I can give you access to a book or a document, or, you know, a lot of people I know, I'm in organizations where people will just hand you the handbook, and they're like, here, read the handbook, implement it. And that's their way of mentoring people. That's not mentoring. Okay. That's really ineffective leadership. Just don't hand somebody a book and tell them to run with it. It's not going to work. So your ability to train, to coach, to develop the people on your team, to transfer those skills over to them, that's your role as a leader. You are here to create that strategy, communicate that strategy in a clear and effective way to the people on your team, that they get it. They know exactly their roles. The right people are in the right seats doing the right thing. Those are strategies that we were going to get from Jim Collins. He wrote two books he wrote a lot of books, but two of the best books I would recommend for him are Good to Great and Built to Last, two books by Jim Collins. Shout out to Jim. Highly recommend those books to read. But you're going to find getting the right people in the right seats. In other words, lining up the people that belong on your team because they've got the right set of core values and they're on the right mission and they agree with the purpose and the function and the vision of your organization, but also that their skill set is the right match for the requirements of their job. It's not useful to you in business that you lined up your good you know, creative public speaker in a job that they sit behind a desk in a cubicle crunching out the same thing over and over again, when really they're much better used in the creative side or in the communication side, right? And vice versa. So you want to line up the right people in the right jobs and give them the right strategies that they can own and they can run with. So we're going to energize them in the inspiration phase of Leadership Unleashed. We're going to energize people during the inspiration phase, but we're going to strategize with them during the activation phase. When you have the energy from inspiration and the plan from activation, you are now activated and you can run that plan. Inspiration creates that movement. Activation provides the direction, the preparation, the tools, the skills, the systems, and the support necessary for that movement to produce results. That's going to move us into the transformation phase. The transformation phase involves accountability coaching, right? We're going to focus on that another time. What does that look like? But right now we're on the activation phase, which is tools and strategies for people to be successful. So one of the things we need to figure out is, what are the clear priorities? What are we actually trying to do? What are the measured results that we're trying to get? What are the outcomes? What are the roles and responsibilities? Who is going to be responsible for what? Let's define what everybody's job is, what their job responsibilities are, and let's assess the people on our team. And there's assessments. There's the StrengthFinder assessment from Gallup. You can use that to assess the strengths on your team and line those people up. Another good assessment tool is, which is also a book, and you can get that from Patrick Lencioni. Patrick Lencioni wrote a book called The Six Types of Working Genius, another great book on lining up the right people in the right seats. So you want to be able to have the right processes and procedures in place. This is a great strategy. This is why a lot of businesses can't scale. They don't have the documented processes and procedures, best practices. Some people in your business know what works best, and that information is not being shared with everybody. I had a client one time that their team consistently got questions, and the day was slowed down because customers are asking team members questions. Those team members did not know the answers, and they would go to the owner, and they would ask the owner the question. Then the owner would have to then address the customer. So I said, okay, I need you to keep track of all the questions that people are asking you, and pick the top 10. Most likely, over 90% of the questions that you're asked are really the same 10 questions. And sure enough, that was in fact true. And so he wrote out those questions. He wrote out the answers to those questions in clear and understandable terms. He discussed that with his team. He printed them out. He laminated them, and he made a few laminated copies, and he kept them around where the employee team was. He trained everybody on them. And now he freed up hours of his time every single day by not having to answer the same questions over and over again, just by equipping his team with a good tool, the laminated worksheets, and the good strategy of knowing how to answer these questions and training them on how to do that. And he saves himself hours a day, saves his team hours a day, improves the customer experience, because customers are no longer waiting for the employee to figure out what they're trying to say, and then to go get the boss, and the boss to be finished whatever he's doing, then to come address the client, right? So the customer experience is improved by just a simple strategy. So some of these things unblock your effectiveness as a leader, because the lack of a system is what's slowing you down. So this is part of the activation phase, the ability to write up commonly asked questions, best practices, best procedures, to document this, to provide training for your people so that everybody knows exactly what to do in the most effective way, and they execute it on time. They know who is going to do it. They know what exactly they have to do. They know when they have to do it. They know how to do it. So answering these questions and documenting that and standardizing that, that's necessary for scaling your business. The number one thing that businesses need to do to scale is to document everything, to create standardized practices. You can't fix it if you didn't standardize it. Okay. So that's what we're doing during the activation phase. We're creating best practices. We're creating standard operating procedures. We're writing this stuff down. We're creating tools, online tools. We can create AI tools. We can create system tools. We're either buying the proper software or having the software created that will help our team to answer the questions, serve the clients. Sometimes there's just an organized system for figuring out which client gets served when. How do we organize a help desk, or how do we organize a set of customer needs or customer orders? How do we get this into a systematic approach? I remember learning about Amazon, and when Amazon was first created, they were packaging these books on the floor of the garage, and it was a problem. And somebody said, "Hey, let's put this door on top of these milk crates and create a desk." I don't know if it was milk crates or blocks or whatever it was. Anyway, they created these desks so people would work at an elevated station instead of working on the floor, and that made the life of the people so much easier and so much faster. And it was just a simple thing, like, hey, let's not work on the floor anymore, right? So sometimes these strategies can be quite simple. Sometimes you need outside eyes to come in and take a look at it. That's one of the things that we do at Beauchamp Team Growth Solutions. We help you have those outside eyes to look and say, hey, maybe if you do this system a little bit differently, it'll actually work more effectively. The other thing is, going back to that inspirational leader, you have to be humble. Humble allows you to listen to your team and allows your team the opportunity to share with you their ideas. I guarantee you the person who's working from the floor every single day might have a good idea as to how to improve their functioning in their role. And you might listen to that and say, oh, let's just build tables. Let's build tables that change their height, because we've got different height employees and everybody should be working at a height that's comfortable for them. So sometimes the answers to these things are very simple. Your job as a leader is to unblock those barriers for your team to be successful. So identify, hey, what's the barrier? What's holding my team back? And how do I fix that? If you can ask yourself as a leader every single day going into your role, how do I make things better today? How do I add value to my team today? I don't care if you're a parent of kids and you're thinking about that, or if you're a community leader, a religious leader, or you're a multi-billion-dollar corporation, global corporation. If you go into your job every single day and say, how can I add value to my team today? You'll be making improvements. If you keep making improvements, you're a great leader. You'll have a positive impact on your world. That's what we're here for at Exponential Impact. So let's dig in a little bit more into the idea of activating your team. An activated team knows what they're going to do. You've got the right people with the right strategies documented in the right positions, and they know how to execute. Part of that is understanding how does each person on your team learn, and then communicating with them in a way that's effective for them. So part of that, I'm going to say, is based upon what we call DISC personality types. There's several different ways to evaluate people's personality types, but the DISC method is actually one that's considered to be reliable and valid. It's been tested out. It works. It predicts what it's supposed to predict. It helps people to identify personality styles of the people on their team. Everybody's a mix of all four, but you can tell people's standard way of communicating based upon their DISC personality type. So the D is for that driven personality type, somebody who's very action oriented, somebody who's very decisive, they're quick to move, they want bottom line information, they don't like long stories or long processes, they just want to be told go, they want to take action and move with it. The I personality type is very people oriented and outgoing. They're usually fun, interactive. They're very good at brainstorming. These people like stories about people. They like to see themselves as part of the bigger picture. They're great at starting things, not the greatest at fine details or finishing things. But everybody has their strengths and weaknesses. So the S personality type is somebody who's steady and stable. They like people. They're very people oriented, but they do like social proof. So in order to communicate with the people on your team who are S personality types, you want to give them time to accept your change. They are the slowest to adopt to change. You want to give them some time. You want to tell them exactly how to do it, a step-by-step process in executing their job. That's what the S personality type needs in order to be successful. A lot of people don't think about that. Most people communicate in their own personality style. So if you're a leader and you are a D personality type, you want to keep things short and sweet. You want to get right to the point, give them the basic information, and tell your team to go and run with it. Unfortunately, probably half of your team is an S personality type. And an S personality type says, listen, I'm more than happy to run with the plan, but you have to give me the step-by-step process in which to execute. If you just tell me go run, I don't know what direction to run or how or why or whatever. So being able to break that down into a step-by-step process could be frustrating for the D personality type leader, but it's necessary for your S personality type employee or follower in order to get it and to run with it. So keep in mind that not everybody communicates the way that you do. And if you understand the people on your team, you can understand how to communicate with them better. The fourth personality type is the C personality type. These people are, they like to be correct. They tend to be perfectionistic or very accurate in what they do. They're very analytical. They need to know why. Why is this important? Why is this going to work? They tend to be the ones that see the problems in the solutions. They're also very good at solving problems. But they need explanations. They need to know. You can't just tell them to go run. They need to know why they're running. What's the purpose of running? Is running the most efficient way to get there? Right. And they're going to be able to solve those problems. But you need to be able to speak to the C personality type in the C language. So if you're a D leader or an I leader, you're pretty much going to try to speak your own language. You have to learn how to speak the language of the people on your team so that they can receive your message properly and run with it. The other thing is learning styles. We learned about different ways that people can receive information. And one of them, some people are auditory learners. You can tell them and they listen. They understand it by listening. Others are visual learners. They have to see it, right? They see a diagram. They see a picture. They see it played out in front of them. And then they go, oh, okay, now I get it. Now I see how this works. They're visual learners. Others are hands-on learners. They have to physically do it. They have to act it out. They have to go through the motions physically themselves in order to do it. We call them tactile or kinesthetic learners. If you understand that everybody learns better when you communicate these three different ways and you deliberately implement those three learning styles in your communication, you will reach your audience the best. If you limit it to your own style, like you might be an auditory learner and you think, well, I said it to my team. I told them we have meetings. I go over everything in the meeting with them. They should get it. They're not going to get it. I'm telling you right now, they're not going to get it. If you communicate with people in one way and one way only, they're not getting it. If you communicate them one time and one time only, they're definitely not getting it. In order to communicate, you need to communicate multiple ways and multiple times, cover all four of the DISC personality types, cover all three of the learning styles, and you will be on your way to effective communication. And you also have to keep in mind when you're communicating, think about marketing, right? Marketing, people need to see your product or service. They need to capture your idea over and over and over again. And after multiple times communicating, the people finally start to get it. So when you think about communicating, think about how many times I have to say something, show them, do I have to say it in a meeting, show them on the screen, have diagrams, put up posters, send out emails, put it on social media, record videos, have training sessions. Yes, you need to do all of those. And when you think you're done, double that and you're probably on your way to better, more effective communication. So when you communicate, think about extra over communication. I know that I've beaten that multiple times. I'm trying to do the exact same thing and I'm preaching, and that is over communicate. 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
26: 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From the city to the tips of the North and South Fork. 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
23: For 103.9 LI News Radio, I'm Jay Oliver. Five men from New York and New Jersey, including one from Long Island, now facing charges for targeting minors online. New York State Police announcing the multi-agency operation that targeted online predators. And among the most serious of charges are attempted rape. Four of the five, that would include Anthony Kamiki from Ronkonkoma. They were indicted in Ramapo Town Court and booked in Rockland County Jail. Police looking for help trying to find a suspect after a stabbing in Selden this week. Happened Wednesday night, just before midnight. Outside of My Place Tavern on Middle Country Road, the victim, a 46-year-old man, was taken to Stony Brook University Hospital with multiple stab wounds, but is expected to survive. No suspect or suspects have been identified as police are asking any potential witnesses to come forward. For 103.9 LI News Radio, I'm Jay Oliver.
7: ABC News, I'm Chuck Sievertson. With the verdict on Main Street about the economy mixed, depending on who you ask, on Wall Street by comparison, the major indexes closed higher. The S&P 500 index's fourth winning week in the last five. Where storms have caused flooding, emergency responders are looking for 10 to 17 people in the water after a building collapsed at a campground in Missouri, according to local officials. ABC News chief meteorologist Ginger Z.
27: In Iron and Reynolds County, Missouri, they've got people needing rescue at campgrounds. They've had 6 to 10 inches of rain fall in just a couple of hours.
7: Machinery with hoses can be seen at the reflecting pool in front of the Lincoln Memorial in Washington. No confirmation if it's to drain the pool. The several days long preliminary hearing for the man accused of killing Charlie Kirk, the conservative activist, is over until September 1st. Prosecutors aim to show that they have enough evidence against Tyler Robinson to go to trial. This is ABC News.
9: From the LI News Radio Weather Center. As from the evening, slight chance of showers and thunderstorms, mostly cloudy skies and a low around 70. For Saturday, some clouds, partly sunny skies, well behind near 84. Saturday night, mostly clear skies, overnight low around 66. For Sunday, clear skies, lots of sunshine throughout the day, will stay dry with a high near 84. Sunday night, mostly clear skies, low around 68. Monday, lots of sunshine with a high near 89. From the LI News Weather Center, I'm Chris Keith.
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16: Happy Feel Good Friday. Yes, we made it to Friday. Actually, it came really fast. I mean, we had a short week last week, full week this week, but man, it didn't feel like it.
17: Never does.
16: No, it just was like Monday, Friday. it's just crazy, but it was a pretty cool day today. I don't know. The sun has left us. I don't know what happened, but it was a pretty nice day today. We're in the 80s, which I love. I know you love too, Mike.
17: Yep.
16: Right? So, thank you for tuning into the Financial Chick Show. I'm your host, Denise Nostrom, the CEO and owner of Diversified Financial Solutions, with my co-host, Mike Scudero.
17: Hello, Denise. It's pretty much like when you said it's like Monday to Friday. It's interesting. We come in Monday morning and be like, all right, ready for the show?
16: Yes.
17: Might
16: yeah.
17: as well be.
16: And it's over.
17: Might as well be.
16: Exactly. Well be. And we joke about it too on Friday because, you know, every day is fast, but then we're like, okay, it's noon. We have a bunch of time. We're good. All right. We're going to meet. We had our meeting at 2:30 and we're like, oh, we're doing good. And then the next minute it's 4:30, 4:35. I'm like, oh my God, I got to get out of here. And it just happens every week. I need some help.
17: That's why, really. if Friday comes around rather, and like, we know it's approaching lunchtime and we have something that we have to get done in the second half of the day. We're like, all right, we got to like commit to a time, because if we have lunch, we blink, it is 4:30 and it's time to leave.
16: I know. And then I start getting anxiety on Friday afternoons, because I'm like, I want to do everything. I want to finish.

0: to Friday from 8 a.m. to 6 p.m. as opposed to the usual 9 to 5. So,
1: which, of course, the exception of Friday, because we'll be Zooming here.
0: Yep, exactly.
1: Yes, like between 4:30 and 4:45, and Zach's like, yeah, no, that's not true.
0: Yep.
1: You leave 5 to 5.
0: And you're sitting down during the commercial. But yeah,
1: don't
0: so
1: tell the secrets. That's
0: just,
1: not good.
0: Just so everybody is aware of that. That's starting next week. So just a little PSA for everybody.
1: No, that's good. Thank you. Yeah, I appreciate it. Yeah, last summer we didn't get to do summer hours because we had numerous projects that were going on. But, so we'll still be the same number of hours of the week, but, we're going to try to recharge our batteries this summer and, come in strong and hot, you know, for the remainder of the year. But, we had the holiday weekend.
0: Yeah.
1: So how was yours? How was your fourth?
0: It was good. And it was, from what I understand, for some people, it was about as wild as as you like to put it, the word, I'm going to use it, Armageddon, like you said.
1: Armageddon.
0: That hit, yes. That night. But otherwise, it was pretty good. It was very hot, which you and I both love.
1: Didn't hate it. I loved it.
0: And it was so hot, as a matter of fact, that I went to the beach and I was in shade the entire time. We had like a canopy, and with an umbrella right next to it. We were all under shade, me, my fiance Victoria, and a bunch of our friends, mm-hmm. all under that in shade the entire time, and I got color still.
1: Okay.
0: In fairness, I went out without any sunscreen, so I was a bit stupid that day. But the fact that I could still get color, especially me, who usually just goes from red back to white, that's pretty crazy.
1: And you're Italian. I'm yes. Irish, and like, you know, the red white is my that's my MO. You know what I mean? That just was okay. Yeah.
0: Exactly. And the interesting thing is, and I've told you this, is that a lot of my family in Italy who are still there right now, most of them are darker. Mm-hmm. So I don't know why I didn't get that. But regardless,
1: you could pass as an Irishman. You definitely could. Yeah.
0: No, I could.
1: For sure. Yeah.
0: I could, but yeah, so that's just how hot it was that day, but it was really nice, relaxing otherwise, and it was fun. And then the night got interesting with the weather, which I know you want to talk about. So I'll throw to you and ask you how your fourth was.
1: My fourth was good. We spent it on the boat over on Watch Hill in Fire Island. And we were there from Thursday to Sunday. And yeah, it was hot, but you know, it's very nice because we, you know, there's always a constant breeze over there. But same thing, I actually put sunscreen on, but I burnt my belly and my arms. Yeah, it was really bad. So I'm going to my dermatologist on Tuesday, so that should be fun. She's probably going to be like, "What is your problem?" But I did put sunscreen on it, but just it didn't really work out. So then, of course, I love the beach, so I had to go to the next day. Then I did stay under our canopy and an umbrella, you know. So
0: it's an interesting time to have a dermatologist appointment, though.
1: Yeah, that was really bad timing on my part, you know. But I should be all peeled and ready to go.
0: You should have shedded.
1: Yeah, I will be fully shedding, and it'll be good. Apparently, yeah. I don't know.
0: It'll be like Winnie, except you actually will stop at some point.
1: Yes, yeah, and Winnie's the office mascot. Who, yeah. Although you gotta, you know, she hasn't really been like there. I haven't found too many hairs. Like it's seemed to mitigate a little bit.
0: Could be worse lately.
1: I don't know. It's just like kind of interesting. But yeah, so we were over a Fire Island again, surrounded by water, and Armageddon came in. So we you know, what's really interesting being on Fire Island at Watch Hill is that, you know, you can see Long Island, and you can see, you know, we were sitting at, they have a new restaurant there, the Whale House Point, which is amazing. So if you haven't gone there, you have to really check it out. But, and go see our friends Bill and, oh gosh, Bill and Jordan, that run it. Amazing. Love them. So, but you can see all the fireworks on Long Island, but you don't hear anything.
0: That's
1: the
0: wild.
1: Weirdest phenomena, right? So you're seeing all that. Then, of course, I mean, not only on Saturday night, but Friday night, because it was so hot, you constantly had the heat lightning that was coming through the sky, you know, in the clouds. It was really kind of neat. It was a thing. But then we had some real serious lightning. And then out of nowhere, that wind. And the wind was crazy. Now, it was interesting. We must have had good service because none of us got the alarm. You got the alarm on your phone?
0: I didn't either.
1: Okay.
0: I didn't either.
1: We didn't, but my daughter was on Long Island and she's like, "Oh my God, are you guys okay?" She sent me the alert. She's like, "Is everything okay?" So what happened was all the wind and like people were sitting outside and, a couple was eating like kind of right in front of us. We were in the restaurant and they had all the windows open and, the napkins from the bar were flying all over the place. I'm trying to get them back into the holder. And then the guy outside lifted up his sandwich sandwich, and then like the little sheet of paper, like Rob like put his hand up like a baseball and caught it. So everything was flying. It was like total chaos. They're trying to get everything cleared out to close the windows, and yeah, it was wild, but it was fun, and you know, everybody was there, just fun, and it was just

0: It was good.
1: The weather is violent, man.
0: It was weird. Oh, and then the best part, I had this picture. I know you were a Stranger Things person, and I think Zach, I don't know if you, have you ever watched Stranger Things too?
2: I have not.
0: Oh, no. Okay. All right. Well, they had this big creature, for those of you who didn't watch it, it's a Netflix series, and we were really late to the game, but we'll talk about it another day. But there was this cloud in the sky. It was so dark. It was like pitch black, and just in one thing, and it was like gray on one side, but it was just one thing. It looked like that thing from Stranger Things.
1: The Mind Flayer.
0: Yeah. I was like, what? Is this really coming in real life now? Yeah. Like, this is crazy. It was just like, the pictures I got were just like amazing. It was just really cool and being out there. And
1: it's crazy. The interesting thing though is hearing all the comparisons and the differences depending on where you were on or around the island, because where I was in West Babylon, we only got lightning and wind. There was no rain. Mm-hmm. You saw rain like later on.
0: Right.
1: In the night.
0: I was given Winnie, you know, the office mascot, had to do her last call for the evening before he went to sleep. And I was like, all right, I'll take her. And I went to, and then as soon as we start walking, the sky opened up. It was probably around like 12:30 at, you know, in the morning,
1: so that's,
0: or whatever.
1: So that's later. And then you hear some people. It sounds like it was more towards the middle or the northern part of the island that people just got slammed with rain.
0: Yeah. Well, although out in East Quag, where my mother-in-law is, they got a lot of damage out there.
1: Okay.
0: It was a lot. And she lost her electricity for like 18 hours.
1: Eey.
0: So it was definitely varying situations depending on where you were.
1: It was so weird hearing like all the places that it dodged. Like how it – the shape of the storm, I guess it was passing over the island. Like, it hit certain parts on the south shore and other parts not, and then mostly like middle of the island to the north shore. It was really weird, really crazy.
0: But overall, I think spectacular 4th of July, 250 years.
1: Yeah.
0: I mean, the fireworks, I don't know if you saw any of them, you know, in Washington DC, that was amazing.
1: Yeah.
0: And, just, you feel the excitement in the country, and that's kind of cool.
1: My cousin who lives in DC right by the White House sent me a picture of the Washington Monument. It looks sick. It had like 250 on it. Like, it was really cool.
0: Oh my God, that's awesome.
1: Sick.
0: Yeah. So I can't believe it came and gone already, but it was good. So it was definitely a lot of good memories, a lot of fun, and we're not gonna do any countdowns because I want to keep it nice, like slow. Like, let's slow this, let's keep the summer slow, right?
1: Yeah, that has to be.
0: We've only just begun. All right, well, you're listening to the Financial Chick Show, Denise Nostrom, and my assistant, my co-host, Mike Scudero. But stay tuned for the next segment.
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0: Welcome back. You are listening to the Financial Chick Show. I am the Financial Chick, Denise Nostrom, with my co-host, Mike Scudero.
1: Yep.
0: So we were chatting about the 4th.
1: Yeah, absolutely.
0: Right? Great weekend. Yeah. You had a nice one. I had a nice one.
1: Yep. There's only one other person to
0: Zach,
1: ask here.
0: All right, Zach. So how was it, babe?
2: It was good. You know, I celebrated America's birthday a little too much.
0: Oh,
1: nothing,
0: okay.
1: Nothing to be ashamed of.
2: I walked home. You know, I didn't drive.
0: You did the right thing, which is
2: God
0: good.
2: Bless America.
0: Amen. I love that. It's short, sweet, and succinct.
1: As long as you're not getting on the road and killing anybody, there's no problem.
0: Oh, my God. Yeah, he's got to go there. Oh, my
1: there's
0: goodness.
1: There's no problem with it.
0: Well, speaking of that. Now, yesterday, my daughter and I went to Raymour & Flanigan to look for some furniture for her. And we were leaving. And like I was making a left onto Route 112 from you know the side street. I don't even know what the heck it was, but right by Mead Farms there. And you know, thank God I like hesitated. You know, I didn't go right away. I always look. Because people are crazy. Well, thank God I did, because a woman just went right through the red light,
1: through it.
0: And if I wasn't paying attention, she would have T-boned me.
1: That's nice.
0: So yeah, and there was a car to my right. He was turning too. So both of us, I guess we didn't. You know, usually people like beep because we're on Long Island, but I guess we took a little bit, which that little delay. LA saved a lot of dramatics. So again,
1: well, thank God.
0: Yeah, no, I was like aggravated, but everybody drives like a maniac, and you need to stop. Like we've got to calm down is what we need to do. Although I did, you know, one interesting thing. We were coming back from 4th of July weekend, and we're driving down North Ocean Avenue, which is usually like the speedway. You know, it's a motocross speedway,
1: yeah.
0: But or I don't really think it's the right word, but. We were driving, and because it was hot and stuff, people, I even said to my husband, I'm like, everybody's going like the speed limit or below. I'm like, what's happening today?
1: Everybody's going like 45.
0: But what? I will tell you, I mean, people drive crazy in Florida too, but everybody's calmer in Florida because of the heat. And
1: that's
0: so
1: true.
0: There is something to that, that it brings you down a couple notches. And let me tell you something, we all need to be brought down a couple notches because people are crazy here. But you got the complainers. And I had to wear a sweater going out last night, so I'm aggravated. Like, I want the, give me heat. That's it.
1: That
0: I
1: is
0: the
1: more,
0: consistency.
1: That is more than complaint worthy. That's unacceptable.
0: All right, thank you.
1: That's unacceptable in July.
0: No, I know. I was a little chilly. So anyway, we had a few 4th of July. We can't let it go. We got a few little ditties, and then we'll move on to some financial stuff.
1: Yeah, so just some fun facts regarding the 4th that Denise and I were looking at. Definitely piqued our interest, thought it'd pique yours. Actually, just as a little fun fact, the Declaration of Independence actually was not signed on July 4th.
0: Yeah, fake news all the time, man. That's
1: I true. Actually think that I do remember
0: I've heard that
1: hearing
0: before.
1: That.
0: Yeah, me too.
1: It was fairly recently, though, maybe within the last few years, but Congress actually adopted the document that day, but most delegates didn't put pen to parchment until August 2nd, nearly an entire month later. Of the hundreds of early broadsides printed to spread the news, only 26 are known to survive today. There you go. So that's actually, if you feel lied to, well, I'm sorry, but that's the, that's the deal. So,
0: history.
1: Yep.
0: The final frontier.
1: Yeah, exactly. And so I feel bad. We probably just made a lot of people feel like their entire lives have been a lie, but that's how it goes.
0: All right. That's what we're here to do.
1: Yep. No. And second and final fun fact for the day, this one I actually did not know. The oldest and the youngest signers of the Declaration were separated by 44 years, the oldest being Benjamin Franklin at 70.
0: Interesting.
1: Which, by the way, 70 years old is, that's a pretty good age to live to
0: back
1: at that
0: in,
1: time.
0: Yes, you're right. You're right. That's like 90 today, right?
1: Yeah. And especially because, I mean, to the best of our understanding, Benjamin Franklin wasn't in the best of shape either. So all things considered, that's very impressive.
0: Interesting.
1: At 70 that was signed. And South Carolina's Edward Rutledge was only 26.
0: Wow.
1: He's even younger
0: ahead
1: than
0: of
1: me.
0: His time. Yeah.
1: Even younger than me being participating in the Declaration of Independence signing. That's pretty crazy.
0: Pretty wild, yeah. Good for him.
1: So, yeah, there you go. Separation awesome. In ages with that.
0: I love it. I love it.
1: The 4th of July, baby.
0: It's all good. Well, one thing, too, the 4th of July, you know, the gas prices, this is always one of the bones of contention, you know, oh, what's going on? So I was able to find some information about the past 10 years, what gas has been. So in 2017, we were at $2.23, 2018, $2.86. 2019, $2.75. So up and down, up and down. 2020 was $2.17.
1: Oh, yeah. That's when it started to go
0: that's
1: way
0: when,
1: down.
0: Well, yeah, because nobody was driving, yep. You know, because he couldn't go anywhere. 2021, $3.12. Hmm.
1: Wow.
0: We forget so easily, don't we? Okay. 2022, $4.80.
1: Oh, I remember it well.
0: Okay. People don't, though, because they're like, oh, gas is so expensive now. Yes, but it has been more pricey. In 2023, it dropped to $346. In 2024, $349. 2025, $3.10. And 2026, it was $3.81. So yeah, on the higher side, but certainly in 2022 at $4.80, a dollar more than what we experienced this 4th of July. So just a little interesting ditty there.
1: And let's remind people that that four was not the highest that it went. It did go well into the fives at one point under the previous.
0: Well, this was just, just July 4th.
1: Yep,
0: yeah,
1: exactly.
0: But yeah,
1: we've got to put those reminders in, you know?
0: You do. Cause we do forget, you know?
1: Yep.
0: Speaking of that, it's been an interesting week for sure. We heard the Plattner, situation.
1: Oh yeah.
0: Up there in Maine. Very interesting. I mean, he won overwhelmingly in his primary. And, I don't know, prior to the primary, didn't we know a lot of the facts that are coming out now? And now everybody seems to be flipping and changing, going, well, no, we really didn't like him.
1: Yeah, the switch up is completely expected. It always happens.
0: I know. It's really interesting. But, I just think it's a wild fact that, you know, we have this no kings and who's that and who's this and, you know, but, like Kamala, when Biden realized that he couldn't do this anymore. Well, I don't know if he realized it. Someone did. And she just plopped right in. Like how did that happen?
1: In our
0: democracy, you know, whatever. No primary. So yeah, same thing. So I don't know how that's going to all play out, in that situation. But, I have this one thing that I read. It's an oldie but goodie, but it was, a reading in George Orwell's 1984 explaining the difference between communism, socialism, fascism. So the quick little things based on cows. So in socialism, you have two cows, you give one cow to your neighbor. So the sharing thing. Communism, you have two cows, you give both cows to the government and they may give you some milk.
1: Yeah.
0: You love it. Okay, fascism, which is what they call everybody now. That's not, you know.
1: Fascist.
0: Okay. So there you have two cows. You give all the milk to the government, and the government sells it. Interesting.
1: Yeah.
0: I mean, is that happening now? I don't think so. Okay, Nazism, you have two cows. The government shoots you and takes both cows.
1: That's valid. Yeah.
0: Okay, and then we have anarchism. Which is you have two cows, you keep both cows, shoot the government agent, and steal another cow. That's anarchy.
1: Complete chaos, yeah.
0: Okay.
1: Yep.
0: And then capitalism, you have two cows, you sell one, and you buy a bull.
1: I like that. I like that.
0: So just a little something to think about. You know, we hear all these words being thrown around, and especially lately, that capitalism is the worst possible thing ever. But the same people that are saying this have Apple iPhones. They have their laptops. They're buying their coffee at Starbucks. My friends, that's capitalism. It's, you know, people that are developing products that are amazing that you use to get things done or to enjoy your life.
1: Or also, let's not forget the lovely tidbit that we love so much, building mansions on stolen land.
0: Oh, yeah.
1: Yeah, that little tidbit.
0: Mm-hmm.
1: That's, you know, couldn't do that in any other place. But I mean, listen, it's always the hypocrisy that bothers me. Like you're talking about, it's funny, like how they'll drop all these terms out there, and also, which we've spoken about, takes away the meaning from said terms for when it's actually a thing.
0: Absolutely.
1: So it's really, it's actually, because these things exist. It's just not as prevalent as they claim it is, so that you're just diminishing the meaning of the word.
0: Mm-hmm.
1: But also, like another thing I was thinking on the way here, actually, when we were talking about it in the office, just like when Elon did that thing right after Trump was elected, he did that thing where he put his hand to his chest and then put the hand out. Like, oh my God, he's the Nazi salute. Hakeem Jeffries did the same thing like a couple of weeks later. Nobody says a thing about that.
0: Right,
1: crickets.
0: Right. But I mean, it's
1: just so funny.
0: My heart is out to you.
1: Exactly.
0: You know, that was kind of his
1: He
0: thing.
1: Even said those words exactly afterwards.
0: Well, but this is, we have 24/7 news media, right? So we've got to fill it. And again, like pull a story like that, pull it apart, rip it apart, put it back together, pull it apart again, you know, like that's how they fill it, you know. So
1: if you're gonna go out there and be loudmouth and boisterous, just be sure you're not being a hypocrite and stay true to your word.
0: Amen. Well, you're listening to the Financial Chick Show. 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
7: 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Nassau County, Suffolk County, all the news from our island in one place. 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
6: 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Back the 19th of April of last year, Brian August crashed into a three-wheel motorcycle on Sunrise Highway, Massapequa, and killing 48-year-old Willie Singleton. Testing revealed then 19-year-old August's blood alcohol level was .20. That's more than twice the state's legal limit. And an investigation revealed August's father, 43-year-old Brian Kitchen, gave his son vodka while they were driving together in Kitchen's Bentley. August now facing up to 15 years. That's per the DA's recommendation, while Kitchen now expected to spend a year behind bars. Sub-county nurse practitioner falsified vaccination records. More than 160 kids has been ordered to pay a historic fine. Julie Duano worked for Wild Child Pediatric Healthcare in Amityville. That's where she charged families with a forged vaccination record. State Department of Health records were forged for 162 kids from Long Island, the Hudson Valley, and New York City areas between November 2019 and January of 2022. That's going to say Duano profited roughly $1.5 million, most of which she was ordered to forfeit on top of the $544,000. That's a fine she's been ordered to pay. For 103.9 LI News Radio, I'm Jay Oliver.
8: ABC News, I'm Chuck Sievertson. With the verdict on Main Street about the economy mix, depending on who you ask, on Wall Street by comparison, the major indexes closed higher. The S&P 500 index's fourth winning week in the last five. Where storms have caused flooding, emergency responders are looking for 10 to 17 people in the water after a building collapsed at a campground in Missouri, according to local officials. ABC News chief meteorologist Ginger Z.
9: In Iron and Reynolds County, Missouri, they've got people needing rescue at campgrounds. They've had 6 to 10 inches of rain fall in just a couple of hours.
8: Machinery with hoses can be seen at the reflecting pool in front of the Lincoln Memorial in Washington. No confirmation if it's to drain the pool. The several days long preliminary hearing for the man accused of killing Charlie Kirk, the conservative activist, is over until September 1st. Prosecutors aim to show that they have enough evidence against Tyler Robinson to go to trial. This is ABC News.
10: From the LI News Radio Weather Center, for tonight's slight chance of showers and thunderstorms, mostly cloudy skies and a low around 70. As for the Saturday, some clouds, partly sunny skies and a high of 84. Saturday night, clear skies, overnight low around 66. For Sunday, clear, lots of sunshine with a high near 84. Sunday night, mostly clear skies and a low around 68. For Monday, clear, lots of sunshine, we'll have a high near 89. Monday night, mostly clear, low around 70. From the LI News Weather Center, I'm Chris Keith.
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0: Welcome back. You are listening to the Financial Chick Show. I am here to help you on your financial journey. Over the years, things change, and I'm here to help you navigate all those changes. So I am here with my co-host, Mike Scudero.
1: Hello again, Denise.
0: How are you?
1: Good.
0: Good.
1: Lovely.
0: Good. So we're going to talk a little bit about the Trump accounts, some considerations for families, and the fact that they are now open as of July 4th. They are, there's been a lot of hype about it, but they are ready to go and ready to be funded. And let's talk a little bit about what they are. So eligibility is U.S. citizens under the age of 18 with a valid Social Security number are eligible for these accounts. The annual contribution is up to $5,000 per child each year. But the big part of this plan that I absolutely love is that children between or born between January 1st of 2025 and December 31st of 2028 qualify for a one-time $1,000 government contribution when an account is opened on their behalf. So typically, parents will open up the account. I think a grandparent can, but you know, typically we're looking at the parents or a guardian to open up the account. So, and that initial, just as an FYI, that initial federal contribution will not count toward the $5,000 annual limit if you want to put that into. But we're gonna talk a little bit about the various other, accounts that you can open up for a child, you know, to kind of see what the differences are and what would work best for you. So, individuals can contribute to a Trump account, and there's no requirement for the child to have earned income. Needless to say, as soon as we just had a baby born, well, not, one of our employees, his, son and daughter-in-law just had a baby.
1: Yep.
0: So Brian is now a grandpa, well, pop-pop. I think they call him a pop-pop.
1: Yep. Wants to be Papa Brian. Yep.
0: Yes, Papa Brian, and we're so happy for him and his family. So it's very, very exciting. And, we told him about the Trump account. So obviously, as a child, a baby, they're not working, so no earned income requirement. And contributions are made with after-tax dollars and are not taxed upon withdrawal, presuming you follow the rules, which we'll talk about in a second. So funds are generally invested until the beneficiary reaches age 18, except for qualified rollovers. So this looks and feels very much like an IRA.
1: Yeah.
0: You know, so beginning January 1st of the year, the beneficiary turns 18, withdrawals may be used for qualified purposes without penalty, including higher education, so college, the purchase or construction of a first home subject to the $10,000 limit. Again, this looks and feels very much like the IRA.
1: Yeah.
0: The birth or adoption of a child subject to a $5,000 limit. Now, they did change that with the last tax law changes, that you can do that out of an IRA too. So again, we're still looking and feeling that same way there. And certain medical expenses that qualify for the medical expense deduction. So this is a fabulous thing. Even if you add nothing to this account, that $1,000, you know, growing on an average will be, when the child's 18, about $6,000. So,
1: yeah.
0: You know, how many 18-year-olds are walking around with $6,000? Probably not a lot, you know?
1: There are people well into their 20s not walking around with that. So, yeah.
0: Exactly.
1: Totally.
0: So it's a really, really positive, positive account. And so options at 18, let's take a look at that. So Trump accounts do not automatically convert into another IRA account and may require you to do some things. So to maintain the Trump account, the account may continue to be managed under applicable IRA rules. While generally aligned with traditional IRA guidelines, it may remain a distinct account type. Trump accounts are not aggregated with other IRAs that you may have when determining the taxable portion of a withdrawal. That's a little bit heavy for this conversation, but you just know that there's no, there's no collusion there. It's just, it's held separately. Rollover or convert. A Trump account does not automatically convert into a traditional IRA. Action may be required to complete a rollover to a traditional, or you can convert that. Again, it looks and feels like an IRA to a Roth IRA. There are some tax implications, so we need to do some work on that, but very, very exciting. You know, yeah. I think it's going to be a really, really wonderful thing. And, you know, the various accounts you can have. You can have the Trump account. There's 529 plans, custodial Roth IRA, UTMA or UGMA accounts. Each one of them have different rules and regulations. I'm not going to go into all the various vagaries there. But speak to us or speak to your own advisor to see what would be the best thing for you. You know, but one thing that I keep saying, and we've talked about this a couple of times, I didn't know what the investments were going to look like inside the Trump account. So that just came out on July 1st that all contributions to Trump accounts will be invested in the State Street Spider Portfolio S&P 500 ETF. So that's a lot of words.
1: Oof, yeah.
0: But basically, I know, right? It's a low-cost exchange-traded ETF that tracks the performance of the S&P 500 index. So that's
1: cool.
0: basically where it is. There's going to be a few other options that are going to come down the line, but in terms of simplicity, they're getting that as the launch and where everything's going to be. So, you know, I think this is a great thing. I mean, get your $1,000. The way you can do that is visit trumpaccounts.gov or GOV, trumpaccounts.gov. So you can they have an app. Any babies, you know, your own kids, grandkids, get them, start an account. It's a wonderful, wonderful thing. And, you know, the beauty of it. Now you're going to talk a little bit about, how Trump actually, you know, we always talk about the billionaires and trillionaires and they don't help anybody. Blah, blah, blah. With this particular program, we have a lot of billionaires, and this is basically how the program is going to be run. So if you want to talk a little bit about that.
1: Yeah, absolutely. So this will put a bit of a positive spin on the otherwise, like you said, usually negative that usually surrounds billionaires and I guess when it comes to trillionaires.
0: Well, Elon only is
1: so, trillionaire. Yeah. So regarding SpaceX, President Gwynne Shotwell announced that she would donate to the Trump Accounts program on Monday, joining a growing list of companies and billionaires pledging to support the investment accounts for American children under the age of 18. The gift, which includes shares of Shotwell's and her husband's SpaceX stock, will go to around 2 million Trump accounts, with a bit more emphasis on children who live close to their home in Central Texas. So that's a great start to it that in regards to SpaceX. But again, like the article mentioned, there's a bunch of different companies that are getting in on this.
0: Let me just interrupt for 1 second. So, you know, as far as the $1,000 is there, but they have pegged a lot of areas that children that are more in need, that they're going to actually get additional funding. So part of it is that SpaceX, and you're going to get to Dell. Mm-hmm. Dell is giving additional $250 to certain zip codes where the cost of living, I don't even say the cost of living, but I guess the income status is a little bit lower than the norm. So
1: right.
0: Those children that need it the most are going to get more money.
1: Yeah, so it's not just like a broad blanket. It's like it's conditional. Yeah.
0: All children will get $1,000, but, you know, the more needy children will get more money. So this is an amazing, amazing program.
1: I'm struggling to like, it's almost one of those things where as you're talking about it, I'm thinking in my head, like, all right, where's the
0: catch? Right?
1: Yeah, like, are we getting punked? Like,
0: I know, right? It's true.
1: Yeah. So like some that we know, some big companies that everybody, unless you're living under the biggest boulder imaginable, Dell will be in on this, Visa, Uber, Charter, Comcast, Chipotle, Robinhood, BlackRock, just some of these Uber, these are some of the biggest companies out there that you could imagine being in on this.
0: So this is a program, again, that the Trump administration has pulled together. We always say that the billionaires are not helping, but this is something that he has coordinated with all of these heads of the all of these companies to help people that need it the most. And again, it's kind of an interesting thing. So the money is, most of the money is being funded by these corporations and not you and I, because I heard that too. Like, why do I have to give money to kids? They're not my kids. You know, that type of thing. So, you know, this is just going to help in many ways, you know, whether a child's going to college down the line or for buying a house and that type of thing. And, you know, it just, there's a lot of good to it.
1: This is definitely a huge plus. I mean, I think a lot of people, when they think about what they would like ideally in their own minds for billionaires to do, is like, I think they expect people to just go into the street and start handing out $100 bills. Like, that's, it's more so done with a method like this, a collaborative effort with a bunch of them, with a bunch of their different companies, and where they could get together and put together an effort all together to give back through a program like this, as opposed to just going out there and handing out free money.
0: Right.
1: So, so I think that's what people have to understand too. It's not so cut and dry like they would like for just people to hand out money on the streets. It's done through methods like this that are really, and it benefits the future too. This is for many, many years. For children all the way through to 18, starting now, like.
0: And what it's gonna do too is it's money that they really can't touch, which is a good thing, because, you know, we have people put money in, take money out, you know, like, but they can't touch, but also, it's gonna be something, a learning tool. Look how your money's growing. You know, most of us don't learn until we're 20s, in our 20s or 30s. They're going to learn as young, as long as the parents are interactive. But I hopefully they will. And I'm hoping to do a lot of the education for that, too. Yeah. So I think it'll be really, really interesting.
1: Another investments instructor. Yeah.
0: It is fabulous. So stay tuned. We have one more segment to go. Don't go away.
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0: Welcome back on this Feel Good Friday. It's our last segment of the day. My gosh, it goes fast, doesn't it?
1: It always does.
0: Well, I know, right? It's so true. I'm very elated. Leah Fitzpatrick, I want to say hi to you on the air, and I just want to say we're thinking and love you, girl. Glad you're home and everything is doing good, and I can't wait to see you and talk to you. So, love you. So, while we're on the tune of power, because she's one of my power board members, Leah. So, I want to talk about an event that we're having next week, which is going to be amazing. So if you can join us, it'd be wonderful. Thursday, July 16th from 6:30 to 8:30 at Corey Beach, which is located at 1 Corey Avenue in Blue Point. We are going to welcome professional boxer and fitness coach Jonathan Arroyo to our beach workout and networking event. He has over 10 years of experience and a passion for empowering others through fitness. Jonathan's going to lead us on an energized workout designed to inspire, motivate, and bring like-minded women together. So it's going to be a whole lot of fun. Again, you do what you do. You don't have to worry about it. If you don't want to sweat a lot, you just kind of take it down a couple notches. But we've worked with him before. He's amazing. And, you know, why not do a workout? I mean, and if not, just come there, network, and then see a beautiful, we're going to be there for sunset. So this is for my ladies. If you guys want to come down, you can come down too. You know, it's all good. But yeah, so again, it's Thursday, July 16th from 6:30 p.m. to 8:30 p.m. at Corey Beach, 1 Corey Avenue in Blue Point. 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
1: Get out there and get active, people.
0: It's
1: going to
0: be fun. And again, the sun will be setting. It's just going to be beautiful. Just going to be a beautiful night. And why not get a little, you know, get some workout.
1: Yeah.
0: And it's always hard to get there, like for everything. But once you get there and you do it, you feel so good. You know,
1: listen, I get it. That's what gets me working out, because I don't like to do it. But the only thing, listen, it's discipline.
0: Mm-hmm.
1: That's what it comes down to. I've had a lot of people ask me like, oh, what motivates you? I'm like, actually, I have no motivation. It's not about motivation at all. It's all about discipline. Just get yourself to do it and you're on your way.
0: Amen.
1: So just go have a nice workout. That's awesome.
0: And the beauty of it, the money that we raised from this, we just paid out, six scholarships, over $3,000, to students at various high schools. So we've got to fill the coffers again to build up for next year. So,
1: yeah.
0: So it's all for a good thing. So you're doing a good thing for your body, for yourself, and for others. So, hey.
1: Absolutely.
0: It's wonderful, you know?
1: Everybody's doing good things. You with power, Trump with the Trump accounts, everybody's, and all the companies participating in that.
0: Things are great.
1: Look at that.
0: 2026, I told you, it's going to be a great year.
1: Start investing with your new babies, get out and have a nice workout during sunset. What are we doing that's...
0: Speaking of that, wait, and there's more. Oh my gosh. What about that second quarter? The second quarter was fabulous. So the statements are coming out. I'm getting my statements. You get your statements?
1: Yep.
0: Okay. I mean, you open them up and gosh, they look pretty darn good, huh?
1: Quarter two was quite lovely.
0: It was fantastic.
1: Yep.
0: So, if yours doesn't look so good, you maybe should be calling us at 631-758-8691.
1: Yep.
0: You know, but again, we have to always make sure things are looking good, maybe doing a little tweaking to the portfolio. That's important. We've been doing that for all the clients lately. You know, things have been good, and we want to make sure that we keep the goodness and not have it go, because what goes up comes down, and what down goes down comes up. So, you know, just always keep that in mind.
1: Yeah, no, it's awesome. Yeah, mm-hmm. Quarter two was, and I know a lot of people, the good thing to remind everybody about that, about quarter two being good, I think it's especially important because a lot's been going on in the last few months.
0: Mm-hmm.
1: And a lot of people, we've heard people come into the office and say this. A lot of people are coming in and think, oh my God, where's my account at? What's my money looking like? What's the balance? Like, how much do I have? It's like, oh, actually you could take a breath and relax a little bit. Here's where you're, and they see all the percentages. They're like, holy.
0: Mm-hmm.
1: Like, oh my God.
0: Like, yeah. Like, wow. So, I thought it was down, or like, I thought it wasn't doing so good. It's so volatile, the market.
1: It's very easy to think that when you turn on the television. And you hear how certain people and certain networks are talking about everything, so it's easy to think that.
0: Yeah.
1: But that's why it's important to check in, and that's why it's important to get your statements every quarter and see what's actually going on.
0: Yeah. It was very interesting. So consumer discretionary is the one sector. There's 13 sectors in the S&P 500, and it's the one that's down year to date. And I was like, that's kind of interesting. And again, stats are stats. You know, like I believe that, but it just means that people aren't buying or doing as much, like maybe traveling and stuff like that. I don't see that though. But then I said, we're in the bubble of Long Island and everybody just spends and does.
1: It's true. Yeah, it's true.
0: So sometimes it's hard, you know, you got to kind of get out of the realm and see what's going on. But people are moving and shaking. I don't see a lot of stuff slowing down really, you know?
1: Yeah. I haven't noticed a change like that myself. So it's all good. It's all good. See people around having fun, especially now that it's summer, encourages that even more. So
0: yeah. And I think that's definitely part that skews it. Like I think we had, you know, always, everything's kind of backward looking, so we might have had a little bit of time where people kind of slowed down a little bit when it was like cold in April and May.
1: Yeah.
0: You know, and they're still like, I'm not doing anything, I'm gonna wait. But now people are out there and it's a great time of the year.
1: Yeah.
0: But we talk about things that are up, but there's certain things that are down, aren't there?
1: That there are. Mm-hmm. There are. And it's usually very hot topics amongst people. And especially this first one being gold. Because in the last year or two, it's been a craze with the crazy amounts that the percentages that we would see it's going up are just unbelievable. Yeah. Like in the last couple of years. So speaking of it being up, that lasted for 10 straight quarters. So that's a lot of time to just see gains, gains, gains constantly.
0: But it did nothing for years. It was pretty flat. Yeah. So it was due to pop, but when things pop up,
1: they have to come back down. And in the second quarter of 2026, for its biggest quarterly decline since quarter two of 2013, gold fell by 13%. That's massive.
0: Yeah, that's a pretty big deal.
1: Now, since 1975, and this goes to your point, since 1975, gold has had only 9 prior quarters where it fell 10%+. Doesn't usually go up all that much in that time period. And in each quarter following those declines, it averaged another drop of 0.6%. So this was heavy to meet right up with that sharp decline that we saw for 10 quarters in a row.
0: Yeah, that's crazy.
1: Because there would be times I remember we come into the office and be like, gold's at 5,000. We'd be like, what? Like,
0: I know. It's like crazy. Yeah, it would be so, like, oh my God, it's up 3% today. Just today, 4.
1: Yeah.
0: You know?
1: Oh my gosh.
0: Well, I got this mailing and, you know, from like a sell your gold. It was like 4,500 per ounce. I'm like, no, it's not anymore. You know, let's keep on track here. You know?
1: Yeah. Oh my gosh. Speaking of the other index that's always like, oh my God, everybody's talking about it is, Bitcoin. So Bitcoin has had the notorious trend of being massively down lately.
0: Yes.
1: And for a while. It's been on this trend for well over 6 months now. So after falling 23.6% in quarter four of 2025 and another 22.2%
0: painful.
1: In quarter one of 2026, it fell another 14 in quarter two of 26. It's the first time that Bitcoin has fallen 10% plus for 3 consecutive quarters since it first crossed above $1,000 in 2017.
0: Wow. Yeah.
1: So to say it's come back down to earth is probably the understatement of the century. That's unbelievable.
0: And it's interesting because like a lot of the people that are super conservative, like, I got to get some Bitcoin. And I'm like, whoa, that is a ride. That's quite the ride. I don't know if you can be on that ride.
1: And many of them when it was up at like 125K were the ones saying that.
0: Oh, yeah. Yeah. And where is it at now?
1: It's around the low 60s.
0: Yeah. Yeah.
1: It was even in the upper 50s. 50s not long
0: it was.
1: Ago.
0: You're right. Yeah.
1: It's so big now, swing. And again, for those conservative people, another point to consider here, Bitcoin underperformed the S&P 500 by 28.9% percentage points and the NASDAQ 100 by 41.5 percentage points in quarter two.
0: Big derivation.
1: So that's some important points for you if you have doubts about the market or flipping out about the market all the time, but you strangely have an interest in Bitcoin. Take that with you into the weekend.
0: Stick with what you know, right?
1: Yep.
0: I mean, the tried and true. We don't have to do these great things. See, everybody thinks it's going to be the get rich scheme. You know, that's the thing. That's going to put me over the edge. But, you know, doing the slow and steady, it wins the game.
1: Yeah.
0: You know? So, very interesting stuff. Well, I hope you took away some great points, everyone, and listeners, and moving into the weekend. And I think we're going to have a nice weekend.
1: Yeah, absolutely.
0: I think it's going to be a good one, and I'm looking forward to it.
1: Pretty good streak with the weather weekends.
0: I am just happier than anyone.
1: Yes.
0: So thank you for tuning in today. Have a wonderful weekend. Remember to do better, be better. Take care for now, and I look forward to being with you again next Friday. And may the market be with you.
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6: 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North Shore, South Shore, all the news from our island in one place. 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
7: 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Police in Suffolk now looking for help trying to find a suspect after a stabbing in Selden this week. Happened Wednesday night, just before midnight, outside My Place Tavern on Middle Country Road. The victim, a 46-year-old man, was taken to Stony Brook University Hospital with multiple stab wounds. Is expected, though, to survive. No suspect or suspects have been identified, as police are asking any potential witnesses not to come forward. Long Island officials now warning residents, visitors, and beachgoers to play it safe near the water, as Hook County Police say they've responded to 12 calls so far this summer, compared to 9 last year total. In Suffolk, there have been more than 50 calls so far this summer. Police advise against swimming in any body of water, and that's where lifeguards are not present, and to always pay attention to your surroundings. For 103.9 LI News Radio, I'm Jay Oliver.
8: ABC News, I'm Chuck Sievertson. He's out. In a post on X, Graham Plattner, the Democrat, officially withdrawing from Maine's U.S. Senate race. Plattner dogged by accusations of abuse from women, which he denies. The Democrats will have to choose somebody else to run against longtime Republican incumbent Susan Collins. Iran's foreign minister will visit Oman tomorrow for talks focused on the Strait of Hormuz and shipping safety, according to the spokesman of the ministry. Making an effort to get what evidence the FBI has about this week's fatal shooting of a Mexican national by a federal immigration officer in Houston, Houston Mayor John Whitmire.
25: So, yes, they control the investigation, but through our efforts, working with our congressional leaders, we're trying to access that, which would allow us to investigate.
8: Several days long preliminary hearing for the man accused of killing Charlie Kirk, conservative activist, is over until September. This is ABC News.
26: From the LI News Radio Weather Center, for tonight's light chance of showers and thunderstorms, mostly cloudy skies and a low around 70. As of the Saturday, some clouds, partly sunny skies and a high of 84. Saturday night, clear skies, overnight low around 66. For Sunday, clear, lots of sunshine with a high near 84. Sunday night, mostly clear skies and a low around 68. For Monday, clear, lots of sunshine, we'll have a high near 89. Monday night, mostly clear, low around 70. From the LI News Weather Center, I'm Chris Keith.
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16: I'd like to welcome everyone to the Frank McKay Show. Frank McKay here. So much more importantly, new documentary out today. You can see it for the first time today. It's exciting. Grew up a child play fan, horror fan, and living with Chucky, detailing how she grew up alongside the killer doll, is Kira Elise Gardner. She's the director. She's the showrunner. She's focal point of this new documentary. It's a must watch, everyone. Check it out. Without further ado, Kira, how are you?
17: Good, how are you?
16: Doing terrific. It must feel good to get to the day, right? You know, building up to it.
17: Gosh, yes.
16: Yeah, we're all kind of excited about it. It's exciting that it's out now.
17: So exciting. This day was a long time in the making, so I'm so happy it's finally here.
16: So how long in the making was it?
17: several years. It started as a short film that I did in college in film school, and then I expanded upon it throughout the rest of my time in school and after graduating, and then COVID hit, which put a halt on things. So it's been several years.
16: Now, you're Tony Gardner's daughter. Is that correct?
17: Yes.
16: Yeah, and he's a legendary special effects artist. He's on the Rushmore of that. If there's a Mount Rushmore for special effects artists, your dad's there. Give us a little bit of your motivation, why this is the subject.
17: Like I said, in film school, we had to do a documentary semester. My film school, Florida State University, was one of the few that taught documentary filmmaking. And so I wasn't a fan of the genre like I am now.

0: is something that my dad has been a part of since I was four. So it's been around my entire life. So that's when the focus shifted from broad strokes of an SFX artist to specifically the Child's Play franchise.
1: Well, listen, I don't want to spoil anything. We want everybody to watch Living with Chucky. But did you grow up as a child less scared of the boogeyman of our imaginations, just the same? Or, I mean, what was your reaction to scary stories as a four-year-old, as a five-year-old, as a 10-year-old?
0: Yeah, I think when I was younger, like 4 and 5 years old, same thing as everybody else. Very terrified, scared, a weird reality where fantasy and work that my dad did would come home and blend to reality. But once I was a bit older and understood that there was a difference, I loved being scared. I love horror movies. It's my favorite genre.
1: Do you kind of become immune to it because you're surrounded by the special effects? You know, you're with the master, you're with a magician, you know, and you're with somebody that knows this stuff inside and out. You know, I've got to imagine that it takes some of the fear away, maybe not the fun away, but the fear. You know this stuff is fake. You know that's fake blood. You know that doll's not really talking. You know all of that. Does that take some of the fear away watching?
0: Oh, absolutely. It's very hard to find a scary movie or show these days that I actually get scared at. But when I do, it's so much fun.
1: What did something, for example, like The Exorcist do to you? And of course, that was before your time. But of course, you saw it in reruns, I imagine. You saw it. But does something like that have a different effect because it's supernatural or it's religious? It's, you know, like there's some different, you know, ties in there. Is a movie like The Exorcist different than some of these others?
0: I really enjoy horror movies that play on the paranormal and things like that. I think that's my favorite of the horror genres, is things like that. I wish I was born earlier to have seen The Exorcist in its glory when it came out. Because now, with my childhood, and when I watched The Exorcist for the first time, I wasn't scared at all, but I did appreciate it from a filmmaking standpoint, for sure.
1: Tell us what we should know about Living with Chucky. I'm very excited to see it. I'm seeing it today. Tell us what we should know without spoiling.
0: Sure. Living with Chucky is a documentary retrospect on the Child's Play franchise that features a lot of your favorite cast and crew in front of and behind the camera. Is also telling the personal stories and sacrifices made from the filmmakers along the way in what they've had to sacrifice over the past 35 years to bring your favorite killer doll to life.
1: The cast, the crew, was everybody cooperative that you reached out to? Is this something that they're all excited about? You know, you're glorifying a wonderful franchise there, but sometimes people are a little standoffish. Did you get the cooperation you were hoping for?
0: Yeah, definitely. There were a few people I would like to also include in the documentary, but it was either just not getting a response or somebody saying no. But all the main people who were more involved in my childhood and closer to my dad, everybody like that was very easy to work with.
1: Well, listen, congratulations. Everybody who's gotten a peek at it is raving about it. You're going to make waves. I'm excited about this. Tell us anything else we should know about you before you go. And before you go, please give us a website or a social media site where we could follow along with Living with Chucky.
0: Kira E. Gardner. There's also a Instagram called Living with Chucky. So follow along there as well. And anything to know about me, I am trying to get back into the narrative genre of filmmaking, so I will hopefully be diving into the world of narrative horror or fantasy films and tackling my first feature. Hopefully that's something to look forward to if you enjoy the documentary. Hopefully you'll like whatever I'm making next.
1: Well, Kira, thank you very much for being here. I can't wait to see it.
0: Thank you so much, and thank you for your time.
1: Kira Elise Gardner has been our very special guest. Everyone, check out Living with Chucky, an unusual circumstance, you know, when you're watching scary movies. I've got to believe it takes something away from it. She's a very lucky girl, right, to have a genius. A guy that she grew up with as her father, Tony Gardner, is a pure genius when it comes to special effects. He's got a long resume. Look, just Google him and you'll see what he's got. But Living with Chucky, you know, something I certainly want to check out. You know, she wasn't a big fan of the documentary genre, but, you know, how better to tell her story as a kid? You know, there's all types of digital platforms that you could, you know, see this on the horror streaming service, Screambox. I don't know Screambox.

0: Dogs, but I've seen it, you know, I've never watched it. Certainly check out Living with Chucky there. Others, just, you know, Google it, you'll see where. But Kira Elise Gardner is the runner for this. She's the writer, director, and focal point of this new documentary, and I'll certainly be checking it out. As far as horror goes, I mean, it's, you know, to me, I brought up The Exorcist. It sounds like I'm really old, but it came out in 73, and I think I watched it on cable for the first time, and it freaked me out. And it freaked me out because I was raised Catholic, and the devil was like a big deal in Catholic school. You know, the nuns talked about Satan and the devil, and, you know, here they are, you know, invading our screens at this point. Let me just tell you, that, to me, it affected my childhood, if you think about it. It was just a great movie, one of the great movies, never mind horror movies. I just watched it recently, and it holds up. The Exorcist does. Child's Play came, you know, after, that was in the 80s, I was a teenager already, and it was cool, it was something, but I'm sure there are people who grew up as a young child watching Child's Play, and that was their Exorcist, so to speak, you know, but The Exorcist, for me, still stands alone. Frank McKay signing off. Kira Elise Gardner is the focal point of the new documentary, Living with Chucky. Check it out. Frank McKay signing off. We'll see you all next time on The Frank McKay Show.
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0: I'd like to welcome everyone to the Frank McKay Show. Frank McKay here with royalty, pop culture royalty. No way to even state that or overstate that. Kevin Smith is our very special guest, of course, screenwriter, actor, film producer, director, and comic book creator. Let's face it, since 94, you could really make a case that the world of cinema, the world of independent film and pop culture could be marked with before Clerks and after Clerks. And here's the guy who created that and so much more. Kevin Smith, how are you?
2: Good morning, man. You're talking about BC before Clerks and AD after Dante.
0: Right.
2: That's how I look at my life. It's been ripped into two different eras right there. How you been?
0: I'm doing great. And listen, I don't think we're overstating. And I've had this conversation a couple of weeks ago about before Clerks and after Clerks. And in a sense, Clerks was blessed by timing. It created so much and it changed how filmmakers approached. But 2 years later, 96, I think I got my first email address. So the internet popped, like right after you popped and right after Clerks popped. And the world was just off in a whole different direction at that point.
2: Oh, absolutely. I was luck and timing is the only reason I have a career, man. If I had said what I said with Clerks like a year earlier or a year later, I don't think anyone ever would have noticed the movie. Probably wouldn't have been found. And then the internet, when that happened, you know, it was going on in the early 90s on college campuses, but when it was open to everyone else, I fell in love with it because of the notion that you could get in touch with people that paid to watch your movie. That was something that, like, didn't exist prior to then. The only way you knew how you were ever doing is if you were, you know, looked at box office results or film critics' reviews. But like the idea that you could talk to somebody who picked your flick on a Friday night and spent, you know, $5 to $8 to watch it, that was thrilling to me. So I've been online since late 95, talking to the audience, fostering the audience, but luck and timing in the internet really are the reasons I'm still here.
0: Yeah, well, just amazing. You're being very humble there. I think even if it hit a year earlier, it would have had a great impact as well. But, let me just say this. It's hard for me to find a historic comp to Clerks. And I guess you gotta cross genres, you know. If you go into, like what The Night of the Living Dead did or what Easy Rider did, I don't know. What was the best comp as far as impact that you've heard over the years? Have you heard one that you said, yeah, I think there you go?
2: You put me in estimable company right there, man. Yeah. Night of Living Dead and Easy Rider. I saw a movie called Slacker, directed by Richard Linklater. Up at the Angelica Film Center in Manhattan. And that made me go like, oh my God, if this counts as a movie, maybe I could make a movie too. So that was the movie that made me kind of do what I wound up doing. But I was Cinderella Story that came out of Sundance in 94. Like this January, it'll be 30 years since Clerks happened. But and we've just passed in March. It was 30 years since we started shooting the movie. So, at that point, I think Clerks was kind of one of those flicks that made people go like, oh, you could make one of these inexpensive movies and it could wind up finding an audience. The Cinderella Story, as they call it. And, that's what happened to me. There weren't too many flicks ahead of me that, you could easily point to and be like, that's what happened. Slacker is the one that I always kind of point to.
0: God, Richard's got to be thrilled that you point to that. And by the way, I love Slacker. Don't get me wrong. But it was, I get it. I get where you saw that. I just have never heard you say that. And shame on me. I'm sure you've said it a million times, but, it makes an awful lot of sense. But if I'm Richard, I'm honored by that. Has he commented on you commenting on that?
2: Oh yeah, for years. I've been talking about Slacker for the better part of 30 years. I always kind of give him credit for going first. And for years I had to explain who Richard Linklater was to people. Like,
0: Days of Confused.
2: But then after Boyhood, it was a lot easier. People were like, oh, Richard Linklater. I was like, yes, the man I've been talking about for decades.
0: Wow. When you're watching that, when you're seeing Slacker and saying, you know what? I can do this. What's the expectation? Is the expectation to get to the size of Dazed and Confused or Slacker, or is it to get there, or is it to just make the movie and see what happens? What was your expectation and how did it compare to how it turned out?
2: Honestly, the expectation was, let me just show people I can make a movie. And I thought I'd have to four wall it, where you rent movie theaters and bring it in yourself, or try to like raise awareness for it. So my expectation was low in terms of, will anybody see this movie? I thought I'd have to kind of go out there and tub thump for it. So what happened with it was far beyond expectation. It was shocking that one of the laziest people I ever knew, which was me, made a movie at all. And then even more shocking that people heard about it, saw it, that I got picked up by Miramax, that it became this movie that at one point, like, we got an NC-17 for it, and there was, what do they call those things, where a bunch of people, a petition was signed by a bunch of, like, legit directors like Martin Scorsese, to reduce its rating because it got an NC-17 for language, not even for nudity or sex or something. So watching the movie grow beyond what, I was aiming for when we got started was a mind bender, and still is to this day. Like, it's something I never take for granted. I never think like, well, of course this is going to happen. Like I said before, like, if we did it a year before, a year after, I doubt it ever would have happened. So all of it shocked me and still shocks me to this day. The fact that we're still talking about Clerks 30 years later is still a shock to me, and a happy shock. I'm not one of those people that's like, yeah, what about my new stuff? It's like, Clerks is my magic trick. It's the thing that, it's like pulling a quarter from behind somebody's ear. Still impressive,
0: Hey, listen, your new stuff is absolutely great, but I mean, just to put in proper perspective, historically, you can only do it once. It's like, Isaac Newton.
2: Jeez,
0: you can only invent.
2: So true. Right?
0: Yeah. You can only do something like that once. And it's amazing. Your spot in pop culture history is just undeniable. I'm thrilled to talk to you. It's the first time I'm getting the opportunity. Tell us anything else we should know before we let you go. We want everybody to go tomorrow, Snodcastle Cinemas, and check you guys out. It's always great, and you always film it, right? So if you get a question in there, somebody gets a question in there, they're going to be part of this. Tell us anything else we should know, and please leave us with a website or a social media site.
2: I bought my hometown movie theater back in October with some friends of mine. So we've been, you know, creating programs left and right. Like we showed a thing called Clerks Open All Night. We showed all three Clerks movies, Clerks, Clerks 2, and Clerks 3, from midnight till 6 in the morning. Jason Lee has come, and we've shown Mallrats and Chasing Amy. And so we also do the live podcast there. I do shows called Hollywood Babylon and Fat Man Beyond. And this is the second time we're doing Hollywood Babylon there, which is like a 13-year-old podcast that I've been doing with my friend Ralph Garman. Normally we do it in Los Angeles, so it's nice to be able to bring it to the East Coast. And, we roll film, you know, video and everything so people can, even if they're not there, they can catch up with it later on. It's a cool little movie theater on the Jersey Shore, right where I grew up. And, it's a multiplex, man. It's got five screens. And one of the screens we take over and do our show at. Hollywood Babylon is fun. It's a really funny show. It's like a cabaret show. So it's always a good time.
0: Kevin,
2: you can get tickets at smodcastlecinemas.com.
0: Listen, we'll be talking about it as we let you go. And congrats on everything, not just Clerks, but what a career you put together. Just still going strong. Thanks for being here.
2: Oh, my God, such a pleasure, man. Thanks for the chit-chat. A nice way to wake up.
0: Kevin Smith, everyone, the great Kevin Smith. You can't overstate what Clerks meant to this new generation of filmmakers. And he changed a lot, dramatically changed it. And again, it was blessed by timing. I mean, internet came 2 years later, and you know, Clerks blew up, shot in black and white. It just holds up. Maybe even by the way he just shot it and approached it, it's meant to hold up that way. What an amazing talent, unique talent, Kevin Smith. And check out Hollywood Babylon. He'll be there with his partner tomorrow. And you know, Ralph Garman is terrific as his partner. Frank McKay signing off. We'll see you all next time on The Frank McKay Show.
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7: For 103.9 LI News Radio, I'm Jay Oliver. Five men from New York and New Jersey, including one from Long Island, now facing charges for targeting minors online. New York State Police announcing the multi-agency operation that targeted online predators. And among the most serious of charges are attempted rape. Four of the five, that would include Anthony Kamiki from Ronkonkoma. They were indicted in Ramapo Town Court and booked in Rockland County Jail. Police looking for help trying to find a suspect after a stabbing in Selden this week. Happened Wednesday night, just before midnight. Outside of My Place Tavern on Middle Country Road, the victim, a 46-year-old man, was taken to Stony Brook University Hospital with multiple stab wounds, but is expected to survive. No suspect or suspects have been identified as police are asking any potential witnesses to come forward. For 103.9 LI News Radio, I'm Jay Oliver.
8: ABC News, I'm Chuck Sievertson. He's out. In a post on X, Graham Plattner, the Democrat, officially withdrawing from Maine's U.S. Senate race. Plattner dogged by accusations of abuse from women, which he denies. The Democrats will have to choose somebody else to run against longtime Republican incumbent Susan Collins. Iran's foreign minister will visit Oman tomorrow for talks focused on the Strait of Hormuz and shipping safety, according to the spokesman of the ministry. Making an effort to get what evidence the FBI has about this week's fatal shooting of a Mexican national by a federal immigration officer in Houston, Houston Mayor John Whitmer.
9: So, yes, they control the investigation, but through our efforts, working with our congressional leaders, we're trying to access that, which would allow us to investigate.
8: Several days long preliminary hearing for the man accused of killing Charlie Kirk, conservative activist, is over until September. This is ABC News.
10: From the LI News Radio Weather Center, for tonight's slight chance of showers and thunderstorms, mostly cloudy skies and a low around 70. As of the Saturday, some clouds, partly sunny skies and a high of 84. Saturday night, clear skies, overnight low around 66. For Sunday, clear, lots of sunshine with a high near 84. Sunday night, mostly clear skies and a low around 68. For Monday, clear, lots of sunshine, we'll have a high near 89. Monday night, mostly clear, low around 70. From the LI News Weather Center, I'm Chris Keith.
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1: I'd like to welcome everyone. Frank McKay here. So much more importantly, Joe Heslinger is our very special guest, and he is a wonderful filmmaker. He's created a great film. He is the co-writer, the co-producer of the documentary film Foosballers. You could check this out now. We'll get all the details from him, but it shot right to the top of all the charts and everything else. It is good. It is funny. It is dynamite. It's just well put together. And Joe is our very special guest. Joe, welcome.
2: Yeah, thanks for having me on. I appreciate it.
1: We congratulate you on the success of the film. How long in the making?
2: It was a few years. We knew nothing about pro foosball going into the project. We actually, you know, Googled it just as a joke, thinking, oh, it might be funny if people played pro foosball. We went down a rabbit hole, discovered not only, you know, do people still play it today and they have a big pro tour. In the 70s, it was massive. They had, you know, tournaments where you could win sports cars and, you know, tens of thousands of dollars. So it had a really great history. We just started cold calling world champion foosball players out of the blue and showing up at tournaments hoping that they would let us tell their story.
1: You mentioned that it was a real big deal in the 70s. How much drop-off has there been? How big a deal is it now? And again, we want everybody to watch the film, and that's where they're going to get all the answers. But without totally spoiling everything, how big a deal is it at this point?
2: In the States, the Pro Tour is not really highly publicized. It's existed, you know, consistently ever since 1974. They've had a world championship. Different companies and promoters would put it on, and it was on different tables. But it still, you know, exists. You know, the prize money isn't what it used to be. But over in Europe, you know, that's where foosball originated, table soccer, you know, originated overseas, and they have huge leagues. They have every 2 years, they'll put on the table soccer World Cup, different nations competing, you know, on different tables to see who's the best foosball nation. You know, while the pro tour in the States isn't technically as big as it used to be, foosball, people are still playing it and it's still really popular.
1: You mentioned Googling it and kind of looking into it lightheartedly or even as a joke, checking out to see, you know, what it is. Take, for example, Friends. I just saw an episode of Friends the other day. My daughter was watching, and they're playing foosball. What does something like that do to the sport? I guess you would assume it's a sport, not a game. Answer both of those if you could. What does something like the popularity of a show or, let's say, a movie featuring foosball do to it? And secondly, is it a sport or is it a game?
2: First part of your question, you know, anytime, you know, anything is in the pop culture, it becomes more popular and people talk about it. So over the years, they've done stuff on foosball, like in, I think, early 80s, Leif Garrett was actually in a movie about foosball, about pro foosball called The Long Shot. And it was about his journey to win a world championship. So, you know, that kind of helped with the popularity. There was also an animated movie a couple years ago called Underdogs that was about the characters on a foosball table coming to life. And then obviously Friends, you know, made the foosball table was a mainstay in the apartment. So, you know, it always, you know, adds to popularity. And when people, you know, talk about foosball, they know what they're talking about. The second part of your question, is it a sport? I think for sure it is. Before I made the movie, I probably would have said no and laughed. But now understanding how, you know, difficult it is to play foosball on a professional level, and understanding that it's, you know, it's not just a new sport, right? It's been around for a long time. They've had a world championship since 1974. So it has a great history to it. The sport itself is physically demanding, mentally demanding. I would put it right up there with, you know, billiards or darts or anything like
1: ping
2: that.
1: Ping pong, you know, ping pong, table tennis.
2: Yeah.
1: No doubt.
2: Table tennis is in the Olympics, you know?
1: Yeah. No, listen, I'm with you 100% on this. Joe Heslinger is our very special guest, and hopefully I'm pronouncing that correctly. He is the director, co-writer, co-producer of the film Foosballers. It's terrific. Everyone's got to check it out. And like I said, you don't have to be a foosball fan to enjoy it. If you like film, he does a really terrific job on it. Everybody involved does. And again, we're here with Joe for a couple moments. Frank McKay with Joe Heslinger. How's the pronunciation, first of all?
2: That's good. Heslinger is how I pronounce
1: Heslinger.
2: It.
1: Okay, there you go.
2: Yeah.
1: When you get into something like this, hopefully they'll be calling your name a lot. How is the circuit as far as the film, I guess the indie film circuit, how do they respond to this? To me, looking at it, you know, from my standpoint as a layperson and somebody who's made some documentary films, this is excellent. This is really well done. You're receiving, I would imagine, accolades from everywhere. Are you in the circuit, award circuit? Are you involved in that whole situation?
2: Yeah, I mean, the film festival run that we did was a lot of fun. We screened in a bunch of different festivals and, you know, we got some awards for the movie. It's really fun for me as a filmmaker to watch an audience who doesn't care about foosball, who doesn't really, you know about foosball, and watch them go on that journey with us as we not just introduce them to all the people who play the characters in the movie on their quest to win a world championship, but, you know, having them come out of the screening afterwards and say, you know, oh my gosh, I want to go quit my job and get an RV and travel the country and go play foosball. Like, that's a cool thing, yeah. You know, and these are people that you would never expect to say that, you know, whether it's a woman in her 70s or a teenager who doesn't play foosball at all. They really like the movie, which is cool for us.
1: Foosballersmovie.com is where you guys can go and check it out and certainly go watch this film from start to finish. It's absolutely terrific. Let me ask you this. You know, let's say somebody who's the top foosballer in their clique or in their bar, what's the difference between them and one of the guys that are competing for championships? I imagine it's night and day.
2: Yeah, pretty much. I mean, there's always going to be that guy who is the king of his little castle, right? He's better than his four friends, and he's very, you know, good against his friends. And then you take that, you know, basement player or barroom player and put them in a tournament, and the tournament players are just, it's a difference between, you know, a very loose pickup game of basketball, you know, outside at a public court, and then jumping into the NBA. They have a different skill set, a different mentality. They can physically execute any pass, any shot on the table, no matter where the ball is, no matter where the opponent's men are. It's just a different, they just play on a different level. It's really crazy.
1: That's terrific. We got you for a couple of moments more. We're going to ask you about your websites beyond what we've mentioned here and how to follow you on social media. But before I even get to there, what do they work on? You must have watched these guys practice. What is it that they're working on? Is there anything other than actual table work, you know, foosball table work that they do in preparation? Is there anything that you saw? I mean, anything pertaining to hand exercises or eye exercise? I mean, what are you seeing these guys do beyond table work?
2: It's imagine any athlete preparing for their world championship. So what will they do? They'll do physical exercises to make sure their endurance is up. You know, they'll go ride their bike for, you know, 25 miles. They'll do, you know, arm curls. They'll do, you know, the normal physical stuff that you do to prepare for something that's physically grueling. These guys have all mastered the game itself. They can, you know, they can technically do any shot, any pass. So now they're looking to improve their game against individual opponents. So they'll watch video. They'll, you know, study hours of tape against, you know, one of the guys they know that they're going to go up against and see, try to figure out their defensive patterns or what shots are their go-to shots. So they'll do that. There's a certain pass that maybe isn't in their repertoire. They want to try to improve it. They'll draw diagrams on the table to, you know, really try to figure out the angles and the geometry of, you know, executing a certain pass or executing a certain shot.
1: Joe, congratulations on all the success. Foosballersmovie.com is where they can go, but give us a website or a social media site where people can follow along with you and your career.
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1: Congratulations once again. I want to thank you for being here. Continued success, and keep up the great work.
2: Cool. Thanks for having me on. I appreciate it.
1: Joe Heslinger has been our very special guest. 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It's terrific. Everyone's got to check it out. Foosballersmovie.com is where to go, and check them out. Absolutely terrific. Frank McKay signing off. We'll see you all next time.
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1: I'd like to welcome everyone. Frank McKay here. So much more importantly, filmmaker Brett Morgan is our very special guest, and he was sanctioned by the Bowie Estate to bring this latest film out. A must-see, if possible, see it in IMAX. I'll be seeing it in IMAX while it's out and while it's available there. It is called Moonage Daydream. Just from the teaser, it's tremendous, getting rave reviews from anybody who's gotten a peek at it. Brett Morgan is our very special guest, and I'm absolutely thrilled to have him. Brett, how are you?
3: I'm doing great, Frank. Well, I couldn't be better, to be honest with you. But thank you very much for asking.
1: You have a subject here. You picked the subject, who is electric in any era. I've got to imagine that this was delightful to bring this to screen with all the modern conveniences that you have now and to bring this legend to an audience that wouldn't have seen him in this way. I've got to believe that you're very happy to do that.
3: That was the whole reason I wanted to make this film, you know, because there are films you can watch on home. You know, you get a story. The whole reason I wanted to make this film, it was very selfish, Frank. I wanted to hear David Bowie's music in IMAX. And I wanted to see the Thin White Duke up on the silver screen in all of his glory. And that was really the starting point, was give me an immersive musical experience. And during the pandemic, I was cutting the film, and I just saw the movie theater shut down. I'm like, what am I doing? Because this thing's not for home television, because nobody at home has an IMAX sound system. You know, here we are right now, film's opening up. It's overwhelming, man, to see the response from the Bowie community in coming out of these screenings. It's just, you know, I wanted to create, you know, as you might have heard, it's not a biography with a lot of talking heads and facts and information. It really was designed from the word go to be a musical, immersive, you know, extravaganza.
1: What did you learn about Bowie while making this that you may not have known beforehand?
3: Before I made this film, I just listened to his music, so I didn't really know much about the man, you know, per se. Entered into this and took 2 years of 68-week screening to get through the archives. Bowie's estate provided me with full, unlimited access to their archives and Final Cut, which was remarkable. As I started going through the materials, I got to say, his courage, you know, the audacity to, you know, people know that David liked to change things up a bit. But really at the bottom line is when he felt that he had mastered something or was too comfortable with his position, he would mix it up. He would throw it all away and start over. And doing so was risking his audience, risking the fan base, risking the financial, you know, security that he had. And when I look over the last 50 years, I don't know a lot of rock stars or artists or entertainers who are willing to put it all on the line to scratch a creative itch. Yeah. Bowie was one of the most intelligent entertainers who's walked the earth, a philosophy that we can all apply to our lives about making each day as challenging and rewarding as possible. Spending the last 7 years, you know, with David Bowie has just been illuminating every moment.
1: I've got to imagine it was a labor of love and a labor of passion. Moonage Daydream is the name of the film. Everyone's got to check it out. And I'm here with the filmmaker, getting rave reviews from anybody who's gotten a glimpse of it. Brett Morgan is our very special guest. Frank McKay here, much more importantly. Brett is our very special guest today. It premiered at the Cannes Film Festival, right? You know, tell us about the response that it got there.
3: We premiered at the Cannes Film Festival in May on a Monday night at midnight. When you get that call, and I'm like, so when are we screening? And they're like, we got you in the Monday night midnight slot for 20 with 2,300 people. It's kind of not the way I envisioned it, but, you know, honestly, man, it was at 2:37 a.m. on a Tuesday morning, 2,300 people rose to their feet for 5 minutes, and I just crushed, you know. It was the most unbelievable response and reaction to anything I've ever worked on. It's been amazing from day one. The first time I screened the film for any audience, it was Bono, Diaz, and Eddie Vedder, and that was back in November. And you want to talk about an intimidating crowd. Possibly was the most intimidating audience I will ever screen for. I don't know that it was arranged through an associate. And when we started to play the film, there's a song, Hello Spaceboy, that kicks in at the top. I've been working on the film for 7 years. Nobody has seen it. All of a sudden, I see everyone in the room, all four of them, banging their heads, fists in the air. And so that moment was the moment where I felt we had landed. And so by the time I arrived at Cannes, I was just dancing into the Palais, man. It's been, you know, everyone's got their own sort of, you know, relationship with Bowie, and most of us who are in the fan community feel very protective. And I was not intimidated, not nervous, but, you know, I felt for the most part that, you know, there's going to be some people who like it, some people who, you know, have their own, and it's been absolutely incredible, overwhelming response that people feel that this is the film that Bowie deserved. And we were, yesterday, Esquire came out and called it the greatest rock movie ever, fiction or nonfiction, and we're just thrilled that audiences are going to be able to go into IMAX this week, listen to David Bowie, you know, like they never heard him before.
1: Listen, congratulations on everything you did. I'm trying to keep you on schedule. I could talk to you for an hour here, but Moonage Daydream is the name of the film. Brett, can you give us a website, a social media site, something to follow along with you and this journey, which is Moonage Daydream?
3: Yeah, you can follow me on Twitter at Brett Morgan, and Brettmorgen, and I'll be following reports. I tweet out a lot of sort of like some of the rare stuff from Bowie, and you know, if you're a Bowie fan, get on board. We're opening in Kiev tomorrow. Like, I mean, it's blowing my mind. I didn't even know they had movies in the Ukraine right now. Singapore, Hong Kong, France, all over the world tomorrow. If your audience is in the mood, I'd suggest dressing up, putting on a lightning bolt. It's going to be a happening. Come celebrate the greatest artist of our lifetime, David Bowie, in Munich, Sweden.
1: Brett Morgan, thanks for being here.
3: Thank you so much, Brett.
1: Brett Morgan is our very special guest, has been our very special guest, experimental documentary called Moonage Daydream. I look forward to seeing it. It'd be nice to see it in IMAX and in that kind of setting. But, you know, Bowie, of course, incredible breakthrough performer who we lost not too long ago. And I don't even know how many years ago he's passed. But interesting, he got the sanctioning from the Bowie estate. If we had more time, I would have gotten into who is the Bowie estate, right? Who's left? Who's here kind of overseeing the action? It's a big question for so many people. Prince, I think, got a lot from Bowie in the flamboyance, and whether he took it directly from Bowie or he just kind of followed a similar path that David Bowie did. And if you think of what's going on with the Prince estate, it's messy at best, and I imagine that would be a complicated film to make if you were making Prince's film because of the different battles that are going back and forth. I don't know. Maybe for all I know, they're all settled. But interesting that Brett Morgan is sanctioned by the estate to do this. And I've heard nothing but rave reviews coming from Cannes. And the film festival was, you know, this was one of the big hits of the film festival. And kudos to Brett Morgan. You know, he did the montage of Heck, which is on Cobain. And Cobain montage of Heck, and produced and directed Jane, which I haven't seen, and the kid stays in the picture, which was that's going back 20 years now. So Brett Morgan's been around, and he's put together a nice career, but this is something I've got to believe he absolutely loved to do. Moonage Daydream. Frank McKay signing off. Brett Morgan, filmmaker, has been our very special guest, and we'll see you all next time.
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9: For 1039 LI News Radio, I'm Jay Oliver, father and son from Bayshore, are now pleading guilty to both of their parts in a deadly drunk driving crash. Back the 19th of April of last year, Brian August crashed into a three-wheel motorcycle on Sunrise Highway, Massapequa, and killing 48-year-old Willie Singleton. Testing revealed then 19-year-old August's blood alcohol level was 0.20. That's more than twice the state's legal limit. And an investigation revealed August's father, 43-year-old Brian Kitchen, gave his son vodka while they were driving together in Kitchen's Bentley. August now facing up to 15 years. That's per the DA's recommendation, while Kitchen now expected to spend a year behind bars. Sub-county nurse practitioner falsified vaccination records. More than 160 kids has been ordered to pay a historic fine. Julie Duano worked for Wild Child Pediatric Healthcare in Amityville. That's where she charged families with a forged vaccination record. State Department of Health records were forged for 162 kids from Long Island, the Hudson Valley, and New York City areas between November 2019 and January of 2022. That's going to say Duano profited roughly $1.5 million, most of which she was ordered to forfeit, on top of the $544,000, that's a fine she's been ordered to pay. For 1039 LI News Radio, I'm Jay Oliver.
12: ABC News, I'm Chuck Sievertson. Plattner calls it quits. In a post on X, Graham Plattner, the Democrat, officially withdrawing from Maine's U.S. Senate race. He denied allegations of abuse from several women. Not long after we got word that Iran's foreign minister will visit Oman tomorrow for talks on the Strait of Hormuz and shipping safety, a U.S. official tells ABC News that U.S. and Iranian negotiating teams are expected to meet tomorrow in Oman. ABC's Martha Raddatz.
13: A U.S. official telling ABC that the United States is still committed to finding a resolution so Iran can never possess a nuclear weapon, but there has been no evidence of progress.
12: Seeking what evidence the FBI has about this week's fatal shooting of a Mexican national by a federal immigration officer in Houston, Houston Mayor John Whitmire, police asking the public to share any video of the incident. Wall Street's major indexes closed higher. Oil futures are flat. This is ABC News.
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10: Welcome to LI in the PM, the best of recent interviews with your host, Jay Oliver, brought to you by the Town of Islip Industrial Development Agency, where Long Island gets down to business.
9: Dave Sony, of course, retired NYPD detective, standing in for the Sarge today. And we've had Dave many a times in the past. We welcome him to this Friday program. David, how are you?
19: Good, good. Everything with you. Thank you for having me, and it's a great Friday.
9: No doubt about it, my friend. I hope your summer's going good so far. Let's get into a couple of stories, Dave. And I know you have reviewed a lot of this stuff over the week. We've had some beauties here, but I'll tell you, this health department finding this former nurse practitioner from Amityville more than $500,000. It's the largest vaccine fraud penalty ever issued by the agency. No falsifying immunization records. 162 kids, most from Long Island. It's a heavy fine, Dave, but I think rightfully so. Give me your take here.
19: Absolutely. You know, you can't be being fraudulent. I mean, the reality is you have expectations to have these kids immunized, and schools are being, you know, they're being lied to. And I understand people want to get their kids in. They want to do the immunization thing. I understand it, but it doesn't matter. The reality is the fraud that it was extensive. And in Florida, it's so funny, they called them with these COVID cards, like birthday cards, where people got away with it. And you can't have it. And surprisingly, she's not in prison for it. I mean, the health department did what they needed to do. And this sends a clear message that you can't falsify documents such as this.
9: Yeah, she deserves a couple of years, I'll tell you. I mean, you know, she even went to the point where she gave these pellets, as they're described, right? These pellets were given to parents who did not want their kids vaccinated against disease. Took them measles, mumps, polio, that type of stuff. But recorded the pellets as actual vaccines in the registry. The state has one of these, you know, electronic immunization registries. It's real. I mean, to the extent that this woman went to, she deserves jail time. Not to mention, Dave, she puts kids at risk health-wise during a very, very tough time. Go ahead. Let me hear.
19: Yeah, it's just, you know, I work in school. I've taught school. You know, you can't. Yeah. What you're doing is you're creating such an atmosphere for the kids, and then you're like, you know, why? If something goes on and you have a mumps thing, and that child had mumps and it didn't get the vaccination, you're endangering other kids' lives. And that, you know, money withstanding, like, oh, I need money. That there's no need for money when it comes to your kids, the kids like that, and the safety and health of everybody involved.
9: Yep, no question about it. Mr. Sonia with it. All right, Dave, let's get to a couple of businesses. Rough times last week with all the storms. We got some vandalism. A couple of businesses, Blue Point, had experienced it. group of males damaged, you know, a fence, a golf cart. You know what? When you got pictures, when you got video, be careful here. Five individuals all together. I got some pictures here, Dave. Very popular waterfront business is now offering a $500 gift card to anyone who properly identifies the group. Hopefully it won't take so long. Sometimes, you know, I'm not, sometimes, a lot of times, you know better than anyone. You, when you attach a reward, guess what? People are gonna offer a few tips here and there, but that's the case here.
19: Yeah, of course. You know, this is, I don't understand the reasoning for this, for the damages you're creating. But when you put when you have video everywhere, that helps the businesses, insurance purposes, and for crimes like this. So, you know, hopefully it's a matter of time that somebody just gives these people up. I don't understand destroying property. That's something that, you know, it's a crime. It's a misdemeanor, depending on the value of the property damage. It could raise to a felony. But hopefully they find these people soon and somebody, you know, gets a chance to use that gift card.
9: No doubt about it. Money Talks, Mr. Sarnia, Dave with us, in for Joe. David, let's go to a father and son with a plea of guilty. It's in connection, with a drunken driving crash. Killed a Bayshore man, seriously injured his wife. This was in Massapequa, Dave, last year. 20-year-old Brian August, a father, claiming the life of a 48-year-old. Brian August, this 20-year-old, was given alcohol by the dad. And, lo and behold, just, horrific events happened, shortly thereafter. You know, Joe and I talk all the time. This stuff, it's gotta stop. And alcohol, related, fatalities, behind the wheel. We've talked way too many times, David, about this.
19: These things are very avoidable. There are so many riding apps out there and you can just get in whatever it's gonna be and get to where you need to go. Why you're putting yourself behind the wheel? And not only that, you know, you're the dad. If you're the father, why are you giving this kid alcohol and then going with the driving? You know, you're all held accountable for this. Drunk driving is an avoidable crime. It is the most avoidable crime you can have because there are so many opportunities and ways to get around now in transportation. You don't need to get behind the wheel. I don't care what you have to do. And if you know somebody who's drunk, take their keys. Find a way to get them home. But don't let people get in that behind the wheel because this is what you have. It's not a victimless crime, but you were fortunate to get home and not hit anybody. In this case, you have a death, and punishment is necessary. And continually punishing people who do DUIs, who drive under the influence.

0: I was reading this trend that's going on TikTok, Dave. This dangerous trend of putting these squishy, what they call these knee dough, almost like Play-Doh back in the day when I was a kid, I guess. You put this in a microwave, and it's dangerous as hell, sending a lot of kids to the hospital with burns, second, third degree burns. Why in the hell this happens? Why would you have a kid do this? If you're a parent, you gotta watch this. You gotta mentor these kids. But these needos, they're called. Very dangerous internet trend involving this right now. Have you read about this?
1: Yeah, and here's the funny thing about internet trends. There's nothing that's positive. There always seems to be a negative where kids do these ridiculous challenges like the cinnamon challenge and the hot sauce challenge in the eye. And this is just another one of these. And, you know, when you talk about parental guidance and structure and discipline, you got to talk to your kids and find out what they're doing. Find out where they're getting this information from. And really get in, you have to kind of get involved because the way viral internet and TikTok videos are, it gets into their heads. They decide why not try it, and they do not understand the repercussions. I think as youth, you never think you're going to get hurt doing something, but as an adult, we know that we've gotten hurt from doing a lot of dumb things. These are just dumb things that put kids in harm's way, and I don't understand where it starts from and why it continues on, but it's, you know, as a parent and as a teacher, you have to try to, give these kids discipline and structure by talking to them and saying, what's going on, and then finding out what they're involved in.
0: Yep, no doubt about it. And a very harmful situation involved. And hopefully word is going to spread on this about keeping safe here. Dave Sarnia with us. Dave, kind of a crazy story during the week with a Queens man charged out with kidnapping, unlawful imprisonment after he held a 19-year-old woman against her will. This happened at a Motor Inn in Huntington. This 28-year-old out of Richmond Hill, Dave Balraj Singh, apparently made numerous verbal, electronic-type threats to this woman over the course of several days and really made her fear for her life and then demanded this 19-year-old meet him in Nassau. Unbelievable. Thank goodness it all played out in the end. She was able to make a call. I don't know how she was able to do that. Called police and then arrested this guy. And it could have been a lot worse, I'll tell you that much.
1: Yeah, kudos to the police department for grabbing this guy when they did. And, you know, this was an order protection violation that it was happening. We don't know if she called the police prior to the kidnapping of this, of her. This guy had been sending horrible text messages threatening her life and her family's life. And she felt the only thing she could do was meet up with him. This guy, you know, would not have stopped. And this is the problem when it comes to orders of protection. They're good pieces of paper, but they're only as good as the adherence to by the offender and by the victim. And in this case, the offender had no care in the world, did not give one rat's behind, and had this obsession to actually injure her and her family. And the only one, who knows what would have happened if the police didn't get there when they got there.
0: No doubt about it. Horrific situation. Could have been a lot worse without question. Let's move on. Excuse me. Let's move on to this one, Dave, with three, New York City men allegedly. Listen to this. They used a glue trap and a belt. How about that? Sophistication beyond, right? In order to steal checks, money orders, and gift cards. Talking about mailboxes, folks. All across Long Island, all happening last month. So prosecutors, you know, listen, they got these three guys and now charged with grand larceny. It's an alleged scheme. It unfolded right around the 3rd of June at Collection Box. We're talking 20 Suffolk communities. I'm talking Melville to Medford. How about this type of scheme?
1: Yeah, this has been going on. This has been a trend we've seen of kind of like a fishing expedition. They'll do this. It really, if you're mailing mail in a mailbox, that mailbox should be really covered. That open, the old days when you just open the mailbox, have a big wide hole and throw it in. That's the issue, the opportunity that people have because, one, they're not monitored every day. There's no cameras there or anything like that. Secondly, the ease of this has been going on a while, the ease for people to do this. And, you know, you have to get – once you get the postal inspectors involved, you create a federal crime because now they're stealing mail directly from a mailbox. So, you know, that's the other thing. If you compound this with add this to a federal aspect to it, you're going to see more prison time, not just jail time, but prison time. We have to just be really careful when you mail your stuff.

0: sometimes go right to the post office and mail it, because if you don't feel confident putting in the mailbox, let me tell you, I do it all the time. I have to split my mailbox to maybe an eighth of an inch to just get the mail in. I double, triple check to make sure it goes in there. And please always make sure if you're mailing something, make sure that mailbox is secure like that, where it's a very small way you can't get a belt and a glue trap into it.
1: That's a good point. Excellent points. You know, we talked about whitewashing years ago. Somebody would go in, take the check, you know, white it out, put your own name in, and it's a mess. But this, kind of an elaborate scheme. Can you imagine glue and belts and everything else? Crazy. Unbelievable. Dave Sarnia, subbing for the Sarge ladies. He's doing a great job, too. David, I'm sure you've heard about this case, the Jordan Duncan case. She was the 7-year-old, the Bayport girl, who prosecutors said was tortured and killed by her legal guardian. So now the mother coming through with a suit here seeking damages, about $250 million from Suffolk, its child welfare agency, the Bayport Blue Point School District, several other entities. Why? For allegedly failing to adequately monitor the girl before her death. You know, this is bringing back, and we did this story when it first broke, Dave, and it just brought back memories of the 8-year-old Thomas Valva, who perished in that freezing cold garage, 19 degrees. We covered the case ad nauseum. You know, the abuse of the father who we live with in Michael Valver, the NYPD, Michael Valver, fiance Angela Polino. We covered it left and right. Just brought back all the horrific memories. And listen, somebody's going to do a better job here. We got to make sure that people are doing their jobs throughout. This 7-year-old should never, never have succumbed to this type of abuse. I'll tell you that much.
0: Yeah, this is the situation. Apparently, they did a report, and they said they monitored Jordan's when the initial custody was given to her, the prelim, and then they had a permanent custody, and they kind of left away from that. The problem was also the absences. She had about 40 absences from school. The injuries she sustained were not visible by teachers, but there should have been, there needs to be something when you have excessive absences for a child. There needs to be a better monitoring system, a better protocol to check on that child, which means you should have ACS, Administration of Children's Services in New York City, whatever welfare group is, they should create that, especially when you're dealing with that excessive absence. And this is where the battle is going to begin. They said they did the right thing until, and they didn't see anything going on until after the fact. But the key was the absences. And that was one that they kind of need to really focus on. When kids are excessively absent, you need to start putting the wheels to the ground and getting to that residence and finding out why there's absences like that.
1: Yeah, and that's what happened with Valva, you know, the young Valva kid, and his brother, by the way. See something, say something. If you're part of a district, you know, as in what happened to young Thomas years ago, and you're noticing filthy clothes and you're noticing these kids going into garbage bales and trying to dig out food, and what, I mean, it's awful. But, you know, if you see this type of stuff, you got to say something. Listen, everybody's accountable here. That's the bottom line. Everybody should be held accountable. We've talked about it for years with Child Protective Services and whatnot, trying to beef it up as far as have plenty of people working there. If you have to increase salaries, you're going to save lives. Why? Because you give people a purpose for going to work, and that's the bottom line. This should have been noticed. It's been horrific. We can never make these mistakes again. I said this over and over again after we learned what happened there. And I'm talking to all of the courts, too, allowed those two people with young Thomas to oversee him on a daily basis. The mother begged the courts, please, give me custody. Something's not right there. And she was right. She was right. And, you know, the thing is, we just got to do a better job. The people that oversee this stuff, they've got to do a better job. And that's the overall thing.
0: Yeah, it's there's a problem when judges, they're not there on a daily basis. They're only getting their reports from one side or the other. They're not getting the proper information. You need to, when it comes to custody issues and dealings with abusive children, we have an incident response team within New York NYPD working with child services to respond in kind to make sure we can get this done. That might be something they may look into. But the problem was the injuries that Jordan had were not visible to the people who were there. And it comes back to you have to look at clusters and dealing with excessive absences. That's the problem. No 7-year-old should be missing that many days of school and not having a valid reason. The guardian said, oh, it's because of A, B, or C. Check on that. Vet that. Verify those situations, because this is why you have it. I can go back to Lisa Steinberg case, where you saw something, people did nothing because there were no things in play. Now there are things in play where you are mandated reporters as teachers and parents. You have to be involved, and you've got to get it. You've got to be part of it. You've got to be part of the solution. The school district has to be accountable for this, especially when it comes to kids. They're with you for 8 to 10 hours a day, and you have to make sure they go into school and come back healthy and safe and secure.
1: Yeah, I remember when my kids were young, you miss one day, we get a call. We get a call after one day of absence. So I don't know what's been, what has gone awry in the system, you know, but you miss 30 or 40 days. I mean, come on. I mean, if that's not a red flag, I don't know what it is. So, all in all, everybody's got to do a better job. You know, Dave, we've been reporting, you know, summer season, there's been a lot of calls, emergency calls, some drownings too. Last Saturday, a 6-year-old died, presumed drowning. Police said she fell right into the waters of a fast-moving creek. This happening in Tuckahoe, in that Southampton area there, while trying to retrieve. I guess she lost a shoe, and then she got swept into the Great Peconic Bay there. I mean, listen, we've got to do a better job overall, not only in situations like this, backyard swimming pools, plenty of incidents. All in all, serious situation that needs to grab a lot of attention here.
0: Yeah, you have to, monitoring comes back to the same thing. We talk about swimming pools and having gates around it. Getting your kids educated in how to swim is a big part of this. That could be a big deterrent, and getting understanding that, because kids, that's the problem. A lot of these kids don't know how to deal with being, with swimming. A lot of kids in New York City and outside really don't know how to swim. They have to be educated in swimming. Should that be part of some school activity dealing with gym? It's nothing out of the ordinary. You should, if there is none, get your kids educated in how to swim, because it may avoid these situations. But the best thing to do is watching your kids. Make sure where they are, where they're supposed to be.
1: No doubt about it.
0: At the pool, floaties on their neck, floaties on their wrist, just in case. God, perish the thought this happens again. And unfortunately, in the summer, you'll see more of these.
1: You know, it should be a mandatory thing, where, you have to undergo lessons. I don't care who's paying for it. Maybe, the state can do something about it via the schools, but you gotta know how to swim. I mean, it's essential. It's part of life. It's part of life. Now they're throwing kids in the water at 6 months old. Start them early, that's the key. Dave Sarnia with us. Let's give him a couple of more. During the week, could have been a lot worse, Dave, where an NYPD detective was shot his protective vest last week in Brooklyn. Friendly fire appeared to be that of Detective Robert Carroll. Happens to be a Suffolk County resident, and that saved him from serious injury. His vest stopping a bullet to his back, and it could have been a lot worse, David.
0: Absolutely. We talk about tactics, the police department. You had the death of Detective Simonson the same way. Friendly fire when he was shot by, this was an incident, a gunpoint robbery, and he also got shot based on friendly fire. Yeah. Tactics are important. It must be continuous, persistent, consistent dealing with tactics. This situation could have been avoided, but you're dealing with an individual, obviously, who had a gun and was looking to do harm to somebody, and we think it's to the officers. But when it comes to firing your weapon, that bullet can't come back. So you have to be really confident in what you're doing when you're doing this. And thankfully, he's okay. Thankfully, he's wearing his vest, because sometimes, I have to say it, I didn't wear my vest all the time. But always have your vest on, especially working, because the world has changed exponentially since I've been on the job. But thankfully, he's okay. But this is going to be another lesson in tactics and tactical training for NYPD officers.
1: And you said something interesting. Sometimes you did not wear it. May I ask, what was the mindset there, my friend?
0: Well, mindset is you feel comfortable. You get complacent. When I was working in narcotics, we didn't want to wear it because we wanted to blend in with the area, with the drug dealers and the drug users. So you might not wear it then. One of the good things is at roll calls, they mandate to make sure they check they wear their vest. And the way they have their vest available now, the stylings in which they have it is more comfortable, because at times the vests were very uncomfortable. So you would take them off, especially in the summer. So
1: gotcha.
0: Those cops were listening. Never, don't go out without your vest. Always have your vest with you. And on.
1: Yeah, good words. Good words to end the segment. Actually, David Sarnia, retired NYPD detective. Dave, well done. On the line that a few times, too. Excellent job in the recap. And I'm sure we will chat somewhere down the line, my friend. Have a fantastic summer season coming to play.
0: Absolutely, and everybody stay safe.
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1: For 103.9 LI News Radio, I'm Jay Oliver. Police in Suffolk now looking for help trying to find a suspect after a stabbing in Selden this week. Happened Wednesday night, just before midnight, outside My Place Tavern on Middle Country Road. The victim, a 46-year-old man, was taken to Stony Brook University Hospital with multiple stab wounds. Is expected, though, to survive. No suspect or suspects have been identified, as police are asking any potential witnesses not to come forward. Long Island officials now warning residents, visitors, and beachgoers to play it safe near the water, as Hogue County Police say they've responded to 12 calls so far this summer, compared to 9 last year total. In Suffolk, there have been more than 50 calls so far this summer. Police advise against swimming in any body of water, and that's where lifeguards are not present, and to always pay attention to your surroundings. For 103.9 LI News Radio, I'm Jay Oliver.
8: ABC News, I'm Chuck Sievertson. Plattner calls it quits. In a post on X, Graham Plattner, the Democrat, officially withdrawing from Maine's U.S. Senate race. He denied allegations of abuse from several women. Not long after we got word that Iran's foreign minister will visit Oman tomorrow for talks on the Strait of Hormuz and shipping safety, a U.S. official tells ABC News that U.S. and Iranian negotiating teams are expected to meet tomorrow in Oman. ABC's Martha Raddatz.
9: A U.S. official telling ABC that the United States is still committed to finding a resolution so Iran can never possess a nuclear weapon, but there has been no evidence of progress.
8: Seeking what evidence the FBI has about this week's fatal shooting of a Mexican national by a federal immigration officer in Houston. Houston Mayor John Whitmire, police asking the public to share any video of the incident. Wall Street's major indexes closed higher. Oil futures are flat. This is ABC News.
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7: All right, we got a great spot coming up here with our good friend Christian Kaloran, and brings along with him a colleague, Melissa Aquino, ladies and gentlemen. We'll get an update regarding Christian and young Aiden over there. And you know, listen, we've been following that trek for years. We'll get some updates. But Melissa with her son, Jaden, got a film coming out on Sunday over at the Belmore Theaters at noon, folks. What's next for Jaden? It's won some film festival accolades and really kind of profiling this debut in Belmore. A tireless advocate, Melissa has been for her son, and the film really focusing, from what we understand, haven't seen it, on the overlooked slice of the autism spectrum. A very serious, very situation in that regard. Highly educational, highly illuminating. A fellow attorney, Melissa Aquino and Christian, join us right now. Right here on LI News Radio. And I welcome you both. Chris, Melissa, how you been? All right?
8: Great, Jay. Good morning.
7: Great having you, Chris.
9: Good morning, Jay.
7: Good having you, Melissa. I've done a little research on this. It looks fantastic. It's going to shed a lot of light and everything else. Let's start out with Christian on this, what will be a wonderful film. Very educational, illuminating, we understand. Christian, kind of spell it out for us a little bit here.
8: Sure, Jay. Well, you know, obviously, with all your assistance on Aiden's case, when Melissa began to tell me about this wonderful film that's profiling this weekend, I couldn't help but think about how much of an aid you were in giving Aiden's cause a platform. And that's why I contacted you to make this connection with Melissa. It's a wonderful film. It's a testament, I think, not only on an educational level, to profile really the extreme range of the autism spectrum, which Melissa's son, Jaden, is experiencing. But at the same time, Jay, I think it's a film that's equally in part about, you know, unconditional love and the degrees of commitment that Melissa has exhibited in being the primary caregiver for Jaden. So it's a wonderful film, and I'm really excited to have Melissa talk about it and, you know, spread the message, because it's one that everybody needs to hear.
7: No question about it. Melissa Aquino, tell us about young Jaden. Tell us how this all got started, but let's hear a little bit on Jaden. Let's hear a little bit.
9: Okay, sure. Jaden is an 8-year-old little boy. He is the light of my life. He is profoundly autistic. Most people call it level 3. Mm-hmm. There is a push for a different label because he is so severe. So he is profoundly autistic. He's minimally verbal. He loves lampposts. He loves math, and he's a really good kid, but he has immense challenges and struggles daily in his life. And my goal with this is to not just spread awareness and education, but to make a real impact in the future. As an attorney, I can do things, you know, that certain people can't do. And I really want to get this into the hands of the court system. I want people in the medical profession to start watching this, because you can't just read textbooks and think that you understand it. I wanted to put it in people's faces. And sometimes it's not comfortable, and it could be controversial, some of the things that I say at times. But I've never been one to shy away from controversy or a difficult question. And I want this to be put in the forefront, because this type of autism is not what you typically see in the films or in the media. This is not the quirky little boy. This is the boy who has no voice. This is the boy who relies on his mom, me, for everything. And I really want to just spotlight that, because it's so important that our kids get a voice, because they don't have one. And there are 26% of the autistic population that are like Jaden.
7: Yeah, and that's the title, What's Next for Jaden, which is 12 o'clock on Sunday with Belmore Theater. Melissa, what's the misnomer out there? Excuse me, the misnomer out there regarding situations like Jaden? What's being missed? What's not being reported? That has certainly amplified your journey with young Jaden. Let me hear that.
9: I think there's a lot. The first and foremost, I get a lot of, Jaden doesn't look like there's anything wrong with him. So when people start to look at someone like Jaden and they may be having a complete meltdown, they kind of look at the parent. And I feel like this film, a lot of it is centered around not judging the parent, not judging what you don't understand. You know, when you see a kid tantruming, right, that's what they call it, they look at the parent. What's wrong with the parent? Why are they not disciplining this child? I think that people still don't understand that autism is a neurological disorder. It's not bad behavior. And it's so important for that to get across, because I think it's, even in my own life, Jay, family and friends have looked at me like, you are giving him everything. You're too compliant with him. You have to push him. You have to punish him. Oh, he's not a typical child. And I think that's the huge misnomer, is that these kids can just be fixed, and they can't be. Their brains work differently. And I want this to shine the light on that.
7: Interesting. Christian, that's a great storyline right there. And, you know, listen, you went through with Aiden. We'll get into Aiden in a couple of minutes. But, you know, that's a great point from Melissa. You know, the fact is that, you know, the internal situations that exist are not amplified enough. And, you know, what's seen on the outside is not seen on the inside, sort of. And that's what parents plays such a massive role here, obviously, with what Melissa is doing, what you have been doing all along. But that's a key component of all this stuff.
8: Yeah, I mean, I think that's really, and Melissa stated it, that's really one of the seminal points, is to really understand that people are different. And, you know, people and children with autism, particularly level 3 autism like Jaden has,
7: right,
8: they are physically hardwired differently. Their entire worldview about how they process the world is different. It goes through a different circuitry. And that, of course, affects the behavior of these children. And so there's a tendency for the world to look at these children and expect them to act like a quote-unquote typical child. And they are different. And so it's logical to expect them to act differently. But people have a hard time understanding that. And I'm hopeful that this film will certainly shine a lot on that, because once people understand that fundamental point, they can go about approaching the situation differently and understanding it and applying the necessary resources to greater understanding. And that's really what this is about. You know, Melissa, from her perspective as Jaden's mother,
7: right,
8: she knows, I'm going to tell you now, she knows way more than anything you're going to read in a book or hear, you know, in any type of educational guidance document about autism. She knows it intimately. And a lot of this is educational. You know, Melissa is in a great position to educate people. And this film is really just an extrapolation of that, an extension of that. And so that's why I'm really excited about it.
7: Sounds great. I've got the information that's going to come forth there. Melissa, are there services, you know, as far as each level, where Jaden right now is a level 3, as far as being serious in the autism world, profound, serious, whatever adjective you want to use. But are there enough services at this point in time to accommodate the Jadens of the world out there, Melissa?
9: Absolutely not. I think that the services are lacking. I also think that, you know, it's in the autism world, it's a one-size-fits-all. You know, they assume that you should go into this applied behavioral analysis. It's called ABA type of service, and it's almost to kind of form their behavior, and it's to make them, you know, where they can function in the world, but it's not for every child. And I think that professionals need to start looking at alternatives. Like in the film, Jay, you're going to see Jaden's music therapist, and that's private pay. So that's something that I do on my own. There's also hippotherapy, horse therapy, which helps some of these kids. And these are not the therapies that are paid for through insurance. These are private pay. So if you are low financially and don't have the finances, you're not getting any of these services. You're getting the basic services. And sometimes for children like ours, the basic services aren't enough, or they're not what your child needs. You know, the saying goes, if you've met one autistic person, you've met one autistic person. And that's because no two autistic people are alike. And I don't think that services are aligning with the individual person. And I think that that needs to be explored more.
7: That's a good point. Christian, how do we get those services upwards? You know, how do we get the dollars to equate with what an individual needs? What has to be done? Is it a state level? Is it a federal level? Where do we go for that?
8: Well, I think it could be multiple levels. Certainly from the federal level, getting exposure on this, as well as the state and local, it needs to be highlighted. You know, the great thing about humanity is that I think as people, we generally want to help those that need assistance. You know, and there's a lot of skepticism about governmental services and waste and fraud and abuse. But when you see this film, you will see that Jaden needs help. He needs help. And what I hope, and I know actually, is that people want to help. They just need to know that people need it. And people like Jaden are out there for us. So again, I think it starts. There's legislation that could be pursued. Hopefully this film possibly could be a stepping stone to propel some type of legislation for level 3 autistics in particular. There is simply the grants that can be pursued. And then films like this can really inspire private groups to coalesce and to provide funding. The more people that get to see it, it starts with knowledge, right?
7: Yeah,
8: people that get to see what Melissa and Jaden are going through, the greater opportunity it is for both the public and private sectors to coalesce and to think about and strategize and organize to provide the type of services that are necessary.
7: And also, you know, Melissa, I think about what happens later on in life, right? Where Jaden right now is 8. What happens when he's 18? What happens when he's 25? You know, there's a period of time you can't help, I would think, you know, to kind of dwell on as far as, you know, where do we go? Where are our services going to be in 10, 15, 20 years? You know, when Jaden is,
9: right,
7: is a full-fledged adult, you know, what happens then? God forbid, what happens if something happens to you? You know, who's going to oversee what goes on in Jaden's life? That's important stuff.
9: That's hugely important. And I was an older mom. I had Jaden at 40 years old, Jay. How long am I going to live? You know, I didn't have him at 20 years old. I'm 48 years old. He's 8. And those are real realities and real challenges. And there are no real answers other than put your kid in a group home, which, by the way, it's the amount of wait time for some of these homes is years long. And the services are just not there. And, you know, for people like me, it was important for me as an attorney to show my story, because while it opens me up to criticism, I think, you know, because when you show your story, people are naturally going to criticize and maybe you should do this or maybe you shouldn't do that. But I wanted to show, as an attorney, someone with great education, someone who is financially secure, it's hard for me. So I can't imagine what it's like for the typical single mom out there who doesn't have all of the resources like myself, education wise and financially. And I want to shine that light for those people as well, and as well as my son and for his future. This is just the appetizer. This is just the appetizer. This is the start of what I hope to be a journey for change. And like Christian discussed, all of those things that can be implemented. But first, knowledge has to be the first priority. Because if you don't know about it and you just read about it, you have no clue what it is.
7: Mm. And it's all to debut on Sunday over at the Belmore Theaters, folks, at noon. It's already got a lot of accolades. You know, the more exposure that this gets, I think the better it'll be for so many people and following young Jaden's journey here. And we'll keep an eye on that. Christian, can you give us a little bit of an update regarding young Aiden? Where are we at now?
8: Oh, sure. So Aiden is doing fantastic, Jay. And of course, I always appreciate when you inquire about him. He was such a, you know, an important part of, you know, his journey and his battle that he had in, about spreading awareness. He's doing fantastic. He's involved in a wonderful program through Long Island University. He's met lots of new friends there. A couple of weeks ago, we had a party at the house where the class was invited, and he just had a great time. He wakes up every morning with a smile on his face, and his health is well. And Terry and I couldn't be happier. And again, we're so appreciative of the partnership with you and 103.9 and shining light on his story. And again, that's one of the reasons why I felt that you would be so instrumental in helping Melissa and Jake.
7: Oh yeah, and listen,
8: because their cause really needs to be spread as well.
7: Listen, it's the least I could do. Now Aiden is how old?
8: Aiden is 23. He'll be 24. Can you believe it? In September.
7: It's
8: shocking.
7: And, you know, as long as I'm doing this show, I mean, it's right up there. It's right up there as far as when we did all these discussions in the school and everything else, being on Gremsenberg in that area, my goodness. You know, it's rewarding when I hear the fact that, you know, Aiden right now, young man, and really kind of, you know, getting through in big ways. And that's such great news. And that's what we hope, Melissa, for Jaden. And I'm hoping that this film really, sheds light, and gets into the mindset of where we have to be as a society. Not to forget about these individuals who have been afflicted on this so very important topic right here. And I think that's the overall thing, right, to get out of this, is to make sure that the message is really sent in a big way.
9: Absolutely, Jay. And I want to thank you for having me on your show to start spreading that. And I want to thank Christian. He's been such a big support for me because he does have Aiden, who's a lot older. And while they're different and they have different disabilities, it's still having that support from another parent who has a child with special needs and someone who's also a colleague. And it's just amazing to have his support and to have you come on, have me come on here today just to discuss that. I hope it really starts the discussion.
7: Listen, anytime.
8: Yeah, Jay.
7: Anytime you need the stage here, you let us know, and we'll get messages out. Go ahead, Chris.
8: Yeah, Jay, I was just going to say, you know, I said this with Aiden's battle, is that, you know, mountains can be moved. You know, they can be moved if you have conviction fueled by love. And that's what Aiden's battle is about. That's what Melissa's battle is about. So it can be done. So these are the good fights. So, you know, I know I relish in fighting these fights. I certainly know Melissa does. And you do as well. So we want to thank you again for the opportunity.
7: It's a battle. You know, it's a battle. The airwaves and so many different avenues of cycles of what we report on. But this is just as important because we've got to make sure that these messages are sent to the right people out there who make decisions in order to really manufacture these lifestyles for these individuals. And it's not just an individual, again, with an affliction. And, you know, we throw them into a bin and we'll see what happens. No, that's not the way it goes in life. Okay? We got to make sure that people are taken care of. They're human beings. That's the key. We're all human beings, and we got to take care of one another. As far as Sunday, Chris and Melissa, it's at 12. People can go right up to the theater there, get a ticket, and they're in, right? Is that how it works, or you got to do it in advance?
9: They can go to the box office there, or they can go to longislandfilm.com and purchase tickets right online.
7: Excellent. Fantastic stuff. Keep us apprised. Christian and Melissa, keep us apprised, please, of the goings-on here. Christian Kaloran, my good friend, and, of course, Melissa Aquino, as far as her journey with young Jaden. What's next for Jaden? Noon, ladies and gentlemen, 12 noon on Sunday at the Belmore Theaters. And I believe it's right off Sunrise Highway, if I'm not mistaken. I believe those theaters are right there, right near the is it right near the railroad station? I don't think I, am I correct in that? Christian, is right near the
9: you are.
7: Yeah.
9: Yep, it's right across the street.
7: Excellent. Memory serves me correct. Can't thank both of you enough for a very important segment. I'm sorry it took so long to get back to you, Christian, too, to get that. I wanted to get it in. It was always in my head that we had to get this going before the 12th. I'm glad we got it going today, and I can't thank you both enough. And please keep me in the loop, whatever you need here.
9: Thank you, Jay. I will absolutely do that. God bless you. Thank you, guys. I so appreciate it. See everyone Sunday at 12.
7: You got it. And Christian, thank you, my friend. We'll chat, and please give a big hello to your son, all right?
8: You got it. You got it. Take care, Jay.
7: All right, pal. There you go. That's an important step.
9: Bye-bye.
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10: ABC News, I'm Chuck Sievertson. Plattner calls it quits. In a post on X, Graham Plattner, the Democrat, officially withdrawing from Maine's U.S. Senate race. He denied allegations of abuse from several women. Not long after we got word that Iran's foreign minister will visit Oman tomorrow for talks on the Strait of Hormuz and shipping safety, a U.S. official tells ABC News that U.S. and Iranian negotiating teams are expected to meet tomorrow in Oman. ABC's Martha Raddatz.
11: A U.S. official telling ABC that the United States is still committed to finding a resolution so Iran can never possess a nuclear weapon, but there has been no evidence of progress.
10: Seeking what evidence the FBI has about this week's fatal shooting of a Mexican national by a federal immigration officer in Houston, Houston Mayor John Whitmire. Police asking the public to share any video of the incident. Wall Street's major indexes closed higher. Oil futures are flat. This is ABC News.
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